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14: Welcome on back, BetMGM. Tonight, he's Brett Evans. I'm Pat Boyle. Brad, let's really quickly here get to some news from Jordan Schultz, NFL insider. And we also heard about this from Pat McAfee as well. Not only do the Rams now have Myles Garrett, but they may have a future Hall of Famer, Aaron Donald, coming out of retirement. What did Jordan Schultz report here?
15: Yeah, Jordan Schultz said that Aaron Donald told him, quote, I'm for sure flirting with the idea of coming out of retirement. Hell of an opportunity with the Super Bowl in SoFi this year. If I can find the fire, it's a possibility, end quote. Believe what you want to believe out of this. He's 35 years old, just turned 35 a few days ago, in impeccable shape. You follow him on social media. Obviously, the cardiovascular conditioning, something he would have to work on. But the guy can still bench press entire beer trucks at this point in his life. I still think go out there. Maybe he's not going to be at his peak dominance, but alongside Myles Garrett, it might be the most dominant defensive line in NFL history if he were to come out of retirement. I said this yesterday. You thought it was a scorching hot take, at least sizzling, that I believe the Rams were in contention to have an undefeated season, threatening the 72 Dolphins as the only franchise in NFL history to possibly do that. But if Darnold comes out of retirement, I think that just raises the odds. So if I were to place a percentage chance, this actually is legit and has legs, I'm going to say probably greater than 25%. I think Aaron Donald is really weighing coming out of retirement and playing for the Rams yet again. Why not?
14: Wow. Wow. All right, Brad, we'll bid you adieu, brother, and it'll be the day of game one of the NBA Finals when we talk again tomorrow. So enjoy it, because I'm going to be insufferable and also a nervous wreck tomorrow and the rest of the next 2 weeks.
15: Yeah, no pants required. See you tomorrow!
14: All right, when we come back, more on BetMGM.
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14: 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That was a tremendously produced open there by producer Brandon Combs. That was turned around just within the last hour there. With me saying, I don't give a damn about the Air Corgi, however you pronounce that breed of dog, who apparently is, I've seen the video, I'm sure you've all seen the video. The owner throws a basketball to the dog, they got two waste baskets, one with one logo of a team, the other with another logo, and the dog bounces it off its nose, and I'm supposed to believe that that's the fate that's going to control the NBA Finals or the playoffs. On the eve of the game one of the NBA Finals, the Knicks haven't been in a Finals in 27 years. I'm 31, and I don't even remember the last time they were in it in 99. They haven't won a championship since 73, and I'm supposed to believe a dog is gonna dictate who wins the Finals. Get lost. Get lost. But we're with you every Monday through Friday, 6 to 11 p.m. Eastern. And starting at 9 p.m. Eastern every day, you got me solo for 2 hours. You could watch the show live on YouTube. 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Our talking text line, 310-840-4910. Running theme throughout tonight's show, it's prediction night. So the eve of the finals. Who wins the NBA Finals? In how many games? Who's your NBA Finals MVP? Any other predictions you have about Knicks and Spurs? I want to hear from you. You can call 310-840-4910. You can also text 310 844-840-4910. If you text, just let us know what your name is and where are you from. So we've talked a lot about the Knicks and the Spurs series tonight. I got some more thoughts on it, just some final thoughts. I'm as ready as I could be as a fan, as a sports fan, and as somebody that does a sports talk show for a living. Got distracted there because I see there's a small spider crawling up my wall, and I want to do to that spider what the Knicks are going to do to Victor Wembanyama and the Spurs, and I want to smash it. I want to smash it with my fist. And I like animals. I'm a nature boy. I'm like Ric Flair. Call me Ric Flair, nature boy. I love all animals. Well, almost. I can't say I love all animals seconds after I say I want to smash a spider with my fist. Spiders, I can't do. Can't do. I know we're getting off topic here right away, but it's the ADD in me. I can't do it with spiders because I don't know if this thing's poisonous or not. And how can you really ever truly know? Right? How can you truly ever know? How many species of spiders are there? And you may say, and I'm in Philadelphia again, just moved here a month ago. I've seen some creepy crawlers already in the first month. I got to admit, I'm not a fan of it. Not a fan of it. I live in a nice building. I live in a nice condo. I'm right across the street from the Delaware River, the Ben Franklin Bridge. So, like, the area is nice. You wouldn't think I'm susceptible to some creepy crawlies, but I've seen some odd-looking things crawling around in my apartment here. No cockroaches, thank God. Because I feel like those things are from the depths of hell. I don't know what purpose they serve on this planet. I don't think they have any good purpose. But like those thousand-legger looking things. Now, those apparently eat mosquitoes, I think. But those make my skin crawl. So I've already killed like three of those things. But, you know, a typical little spider that you'll see, they really do no harm. But this one, it's got some long-looking legs. It's strange, and it's throwing me through a loop. And so, again, most animals, like if I see a lightning bug, you know, firefly, if you will, lightning bug, and it somehow gets into my house, I'll just cup it, release it back into the wild. Those are beautiful creatures. They literally light up the sky. They're awesome. So if I see, I don't know, a bird. I don't know. I just remember one time that in eighth grade, me and my friends stumbled upon a bird that obviously like tried to fly out of its nest and couldn't, and was on the ground like near death. And we literally put it in a shoebox and like nursed it back to health. And then literally like we released it out onto my steps and it flew away. It was like one of the greatest things in my life. But spiders, I can't do it. So I'm watching this thing. It's staring right at me. It's like, this is Victor Wembanyama in my life, this spider. Now that's how we tie this into a sports segment here in the NBA Finals. This thing is long, it's gangly, it's freaky looking, and it's intimidating. And if I take my eye off it, it's going to put up 25 points and 10 rebounds on me. It's going to make my life a living hell. It's going to find its way into my underoos, and it's going to bite me in the wrong spot while I sleep tonight. I'm sure of it. I can't take my eye off. As soon as we go to break, I'm putting my fist through this thing's brain. So I just want to make that clear. I apologize. Spiders, I can't do it. Cannot do it. But we will take a running theme here throughout the rest of tonight's show. We will take your predictions on the NBA Finals. Who wins? How many games? Who's your Finals MVP? As a diehard Knicks fan, I feel like I'm owed a championship. I really do feel like the Knicks will be the better team. They might not be the better team in a year from now. I have been critical of Wemby. I have been hesitant to believe in the powers of Victor Wembanyama this entire year. I fully realize what could be coming down the tracks in another year, 2 years, 3 years from now. He could win multiple MVPs. He could win multiple titles. But I feel like for months, I've been like Hodor from Game of Thrones. I've been trying to hold back the forces of evil. All of you Wemby Glazers, all Wemby fanatics that have prematurely crowned this guy the face of the league, the best player in the league before he has really proven anything. Fast forward, he's proven a lot. Right, he's the leading scorer and the leading rebounder for a team that went into Oklahoma City in Game 7 and knocked off the champs and dethroned them and won 62 games in the regular season, and he was the unanimous Defensive Player of the Year. That doesn't mean they're going to beat the Knicks. That doesn't mean they're going to end the Knicks' 11-game winning streak right away tomorrow night. And that everything the Knicks have done offensively in the last couple of series here, obliterating the Cavaliers, obliterating the 76ers, scoring at a historic rate, shooting a field goal percentage that is the greatest in an 11-game span in NBA history. But it's Wemby and the Spurs. Oh, the Knicks don't stand a chance. Let's get one thing clear here. And I'm not going to make excuses for the Thunder because I'm not a Thunder fan. So I thought they were going to win the title, even as a Knicks fan, up until the Knicks swept the Sixers. And then I was like, all right, the Knicks can absolutely win this thing. I don't care who they play. But the Thunder weren't losing that series if J-Dub was healthy and J-Dub was playing. So Knicks in six is my prediction. Wemby and the Spurs might win the title next year. They might win multiple titles here in the next 8 years. They're not winning the title this year. They're going to meet their maker. Jalen Brunson's going to go off. And Becky Hammon cannot wait to hear what she has to say. Everybody else that has doubted Jalen Brunson, he's too small to win a title. He cannot be a one. Four wins away from proving that one wrong. Can't wait for that. OG Anunoby is going to prove to people that he's maybe a top 20 player in the NBA. By the time this series is done, he might be top 10 after he effectively limits Wembanyama and averages 20 points per game in the NBA Finals. Karl Anthony Towns, he's proven me wrong a lot over the last several weeks here. After I didn't really believe deep down in my heart of hearts that the Knicks could win a title because Karl Anthony Towns had yet to reach his potential, had yet to reach his ceiling since coming over to this team 2 years ago. He's proven me wrong. Now, Karl Anthony Towns could pull a Chet Holmgren here and then play terribly in this series and melt against Wembanyama. But in the last 11 games, Karl Anthony Towns has been fantastic, and Mikal Bridges, who I was ready to separate entirely any and all positive feelings and thoughts and emotions from, all of a sudden he can't miss a shot. His mid-range jumper goes in every single time he takes it. So my prediction is Knicks in six. And although it's likely that if the Knicks win, Jalen Brunson will win Finals MVP, if I had to give you a prediction, including if you wanted to put a couple of bucks on it, our friends at BetMGM, OG Anunoby at 50-1, because he's going to be guarding Wemby the majority of the time, because he's already averaging 20 points and 7 rebounds per game with more than a steal and a half per game and a block per game. He's very capable of winning Finals MVP. Because the NBA writers and the voters and the media will say, oh, the Knicks stopped Wemby? Surely we must give the award to OG Anunoby. I could see it happening. Anyway, so we'll take your predictions throughout the rest of the show on the finals. I want to go back, though, because I didn't get a chance to address this yesterday. And this is a topic that's not really going to go away here for the next couple of weeks, especially once we hit July 1st and NBA free agency officially begins. I, like anybody else that had eyes and has ever watched a basketball game in their life, I was super critical of Chet Holmgren for Game 7 on Saturday night. I mean, how could you not be? How could you not be? It was terrible. And I don't know if I've ever seen anybody more afraid of the moment than Chet Holmgren in Game 7. And for a large part in that series, how do you take two shots in a Game 7? Not a single shot attempt in the second half. How is that possible? Especially with J-Dub, Jalen Williams, Thunder's second best player, and A.J. Mitchell, a guy that has had a few 20-point games in the playoffs. Both of those guys missing. How do you only take two shots? You are the second best option on this team. No idea where that spider went. Now I'm in big trouble. How does that happen? Chet Holmgren for the series averaged under 11 points per game and just over 7 rebounds. Whereas in the regular season, Chet Holmgren averaged 17 points per game and 9 rebounds. He was a puddle. He couldn't rebound the ball. He couldn't catch the ball. And he wanted no part of going after Wemby. There was a couple of possessions. He got the ball, took a couple of dribbles, and was like, nah, no thanks. Passed it away. There's really, off the top of my head, like James Harden, but he was the best player on the team. So Chet Holmgren is the supporting player. But man, it was one of the worst Game 7 performances I've ever seen. Simply because of the fact that he just didn't even try to score. It's not like he went 1 for 12 and had 7 turnovers. He also, you know, he had 2 blocks. He had a big block in the fourth quarter, by the way, where it was like, whoa, okay, they still have a chance. He had 2 blocks. He had 2 steals. He only had 2 turnovers. Took 2 shots. But you're supposed to be the second best player on the defending champions because J-Dub is out. You're the second best option. And in a game 7, you take 2 shots. You don't take a single shot in the second half. So trust me. In a scale of 1 to 10, how pathetic was Chet Holmgren in game 7? At 10. He was terrible. He was god-awful. But the overreaction that has taken place here over the last couple of days is absurd. And I have to put a stop to it. And that is this: the debate of whether or not the Thunder should try to trade Chet Holmgren for Giannis, or try to trade Chet Holmgren in general. I don't care how pathetic he looked in the Western Conference Finals and how much of a mismatch it was, Chet versus Wemby. And it was. It was about as big of a mismatch as you could have between two of the best defensive players in the NBA. It was. I told you, scale of 1 to 10. How pathetic was he in Game 7? 10. How pathetic was he for most of the series? 7? 8? I don't care. Long term, the Thunder would be stupid. Sam Presti, who might be the best GM in all of basketball, would be stupid to try and trade Chet Holmgren this offseason, let alone try to trade Chet Holmgren for Giannis Antetokounmpo. 310-840-4910. I can't think of a dumber trade in terms of mortgaging your future assets. Now, let me answer you this. Would Giannis have done a better job against Wemby than Chet Holmgren did? Probably. Probably. Next year, in 12 months from now, if it's Thunder Spurs again, would you rather have Giannis on the floor than Chet Holmgren? Probably. But here's the thing. Wemby won Defensive Player of the Year. Do you know who finished second? Chet Holmgren. He was the runner-up for Defensive Player of the Year. Do you know who was on the third team All-NBA this year? Chet Holmgren. This year, he was one of the 15 best players in all basketball. And the numbers support it. He was an all-star. And he was first team all-defense, obviously, because he was the runner-up for Defensive Player of the Year. You know how old Chet Holmgren is? He's 23. He's going to be 24 next year. You don't just give up on a player like that, who, outside of this series against Wemby, has been a proven player. And I don't know if you remember. Let's go back to the NBA Finals last year against Indiana. Chet Holmgren in that series, he wasn't spectacular, but he was good enough. He averaged 12 points, 9 rebounds, 1.5 blocks per game. 1.5 blocks per game. He had 5 blocks in Game 7. In Game 7. So it's not like, oh, wow, Game 7. Chet Holmgren, I guess, is just a terrible big game player, right? Game 7 of the NBA Finals last year against the Pacers. He had 18 points, 8 rebounds, and 5 blocks. He had some poor games in that series. Game one, he wasn't good against the Pacers. Game six, he wasn't good at all. And the Thunder got blown out. Not many of them were good. Chet Holmgren had a 20-10 game in the NBA Finals last year. He had a 14-point, 15-rebound game. And then, like I said, in game seven, 18 points, 8 rebounds, 5 blocks. Chet Holmgren last year in the Finals, in game seven, helped the Thunder win the title. Not like he sat by and watched SGA and J-Dub do it all. He stepped up and was one of the best players to win in that game seven last year to help win him a title. And that was when he was 22. Now he's 23. So if you're saying, well, Pat, doesn't matter how old he is, doesn't matter how much better he gets, he can't beat Wemby. Well, you're entitled to have that argument. And if you want to join the show, 310-840-4910. And if you feel like we're going to get Thunder Spurs here multiple times in the next 7-8 years, but the Thunder are always going to have a giant mismatch staring at them, and that is Wemby versus Chet. Again, you're entitled to think that. I think it would be very stupid to not only give up Chet Holmgren, but probably have to give up a couple of draft picks for Giannis. Because again, on paper, right now, Giannis is the better player. And that's not news to anybody. I mean, Giannis is a, what, two-time MVP? Two-time MVP, 9-time All-NBA, 5-times All-Defense, also was the Defensive Player of the Year in 2020. He's finished top 5 in MVP voting almost every year. He's finished top 10 in Defensive Player of the Year voting almost every year. And he was the Finals MVP when the Bucks won a title in 2021. Giannis is also 32, going on 33, or excuse me, he's 31 going on 32. He'll be 32 in December of this year. Giannis is actually 6 days older than me. I didn't know that. Go figure. Fellow Sagittarius. Giannis had injury problems all this year. Giannis has had injury problems in the past. And here's the main reason why I think the Thunder would be stupid to try to trade Chet Holmgren for Giannis. Chet Holmgren's contract extension kicks in next year, and he's getting paid on average $47 million a year. That's not bad. That's a foundational piece. The Thunder have their three guys locked in. SGA, J-Dub, Chet, all their contracts running at least through 2030, if not 2031. Chet Holmgren, for a guy that's the runner-up for Defensive Player of the Year and third-team All-NBA, he's going to make, on average, $47 million a year. You know, let's just run through some of the highest-paid players in the NBA right now, and let's get you their salaries. Let's get you their salaries here. So, in next year, in 2026... I was trying to find average, but let's just get you next year's salaries here. Steph Curry, $62 million. Joel Embiid, $58 million. Jokic, $59 million. 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Jason Tatum, $58 million. 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Giannis, $58 million. 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Jaylen Brown, $57 million. 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Zach LaVine, $49 million. Cade Cunningham, Evan Mobley, Jamal Murray, Donovan Mitchell, all over $50 million. And Chet Holmgren, third team All-NBA, runner-up for Defensive Player of the Year, is going to make on average less than all those guys per year for the next 5 years. And he's 23 years old. You don't give up on a player like that because of one bad series, because you think that he'll never be able to stop Victor Wembanyama. He'll never be able to stop Wemby. That every time he plays him for the rest of his life, he's just going to melt into a puddle. I don't believe that. I don't believe it. Is he as good of a player as Wemby? Will he ever be as good of a player as Wemby? Maybe not. Who will be? Giannis at 32? Going on 33 or 31 going on 32. And here's the thing about Giannis. Here's why I think the trade would be dumb this offseason. Why would you give up draft picks, which the Thunder have a ton of, but still, why would you give up the ton of draft picks that the Thunder have, all the first round picks that they've collected here over the future or in the last couple of years? Why would you give that up? Why would you give up Chet Holmgren, who has five, you have 5 years of control? His extension hasn't even kicked in yet. Why would you give that up for maybe 1 year of Giannis? Maybe 2 years. Because Giannis has one more year on his contract, and he's got a player option that he can decide on in 12 months from now. So why? And you, maybe you think, well, there's no way. Giannis comes here, he's going to sign an extension. Why would he not want to be here? He would love being here. He's gonna have a chance to win a title every single year. He gets to play with Shea. Why wouldn't he want to play here? He'll sign an extension right away. You don't know that. One, you don't know that. And two, is the fit really going to be that good between Giannis and SGA if you were to trade for him? Would the fit really be that good? Because Giannis likes to have the ball in his hands a lot. And SGA likes to have the ball in his hands a lot. Just because you put Giannis and SGA, who have four combined MVPs between the two of them on the same floor, doesn't mean that it's guaranteed title, guaranteed success. Not to mention, oh yeah, he's going to be 32. This guy's had injury problems in multiple playoff appearances, and he just missed more than half the season with multiple injuries in 1 year. He is way better right now than Chet Holmgren is. He's also 9 years older. Can we give Chet Holmgren a chance to redeem himself? Can we give Chet Holmgren a chance for some revenge on Wemby before we're just going to look at Game 7 and look at this series and say, that's it, the Thunder will never beat the Spurs just because of Chet Holmgren? I don't buy it. I don't believe it. I think that's stupid. I don't think Sam Presti is going to make that drastic of a change based off of one series. Because of one series. Yes, he was pathetic in Game 7. Yes, he got outplayed by Wemby. Yes, he looked afraid of the moment. I'm not giving up on Chet Holmgren if I'm the Oklahoma City Thunder. And you know why? Because if J-Dub is healthy, they win the series anyway. And with those three guys, that's the foundation that won them a title last year when they were one of the youngest teams in the NBA. And that's the foundation that would beat the Spurs in a best of seven if both teams are fully healthy. 310-840-4910. I want to hear from you, though. Do you think the Thunder should try to trade Chet? Do you think the Thunder should try to trade for Giannis? 310-840-4910. We'll get you an update on the Stanley Cup Final, Game 1, when we return as well. I'm Pat Boyle. 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
5: Game 1 of the NBA Finals is here. Knicks, Spurs, 53 years of waiting for New York, and a championship legacy in San Antonio. It's Wemby's arrival versus history in the Big Apple. It all begins tomorrow night. Westwood One Sports.
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14: 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I'm Pat Boyle. 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You can also hit me up on Twitter, at PatBoyle44. Wow, so how about this? Now, I don't know if this is the real Air Corgi. I guess it is. Is it, by the way, can producer Brandon Combs, can you get in here? Is it Corgi or Corgi? Because I thought it was Corgi. Corgi, the
0: Corgi.
14: Okay, it is Corgi. So you guys brought this to my attention during the show. Brad queued it up. Combs, I think you put it in the rundown. Monty played the video. The dog, the Air Corgi. Stephen Furry, I think, as he's called. It's the dog. It's been, I'm sure you've seen it because I've seen it and I forgot about it until I, you know, you guys mentioned it again. It's the dog that gets millions of views on TikTok and Instagram and Twitter and whatever else for the owner throwing the ball to the dog, and the dog bounces it off its nose into a wastebasket, and that's how they think fate works, especially with sports. You know, you put the two teams facing one another. I've seen it done for basketball. I've seen it for hockey. I've seen it for baseball. You put the logo on one wastebasket. You put the other team's logo on the other wastebasket. They toss the ball up to the dog. It bounces it off its nose. Whatever wastebasket the ball lands in, that's who wins the game. And they do it, you know, for a best of seven until the dog gets it in that team's bucket four times. I couldn't give a rat's ass about this dog predicting the NBA Finals, which had the Spurs winning in seven games. And so our social media team, led by Chloe Pratt, put it on our Twitter, at BetMGM Tonight. The video of me and Brad talking about the Air Corgi. This has to be the Air Corgi's Twitter. It's only got 586 followers, but it's got a link to the TikTok. And if you go to its Twitter, it has all the videos. So I'm going to assume that this is the real one. Air Corgi responded to the video. Cool story, Pat. And it's a picture of the dog in a Spurs jersey. It's obviously AI. It's made up. It's a picture of the dog in the Spurs jersey. And then it said, wanted for bad takes, me with my Knicks hat. And it said,

0: I have to chime in here for you. So I'm not a big believer in Eric Corgi either. Like I think that the videos are dumb and they're a waste of time. However, I just went back to look at if he predicted any other NBA series. The Western Conference Finals, not only did he predict the Spurs to win 4-3, but he predicted it in order of how the games finished. Had the Spurs tying it 2-2, had the Thunder up 3-2, and had the Spurs winning the final two games. That is kind of why, like, I'm not saying it's a thing, just like I don't believe in the Danhausen thing either, although it was kind of funny because I'm a wrestling guy. But I mean, that's kind of wild that he did it in game order.
1: And how many series do you think this dog has done that for?
0: I only
1: every
0: went back,
1: series probably for the last 5 years.
0: All right, so let's go back. I can go back to the.
1: Did it do the Eastern Conference Finals? Did it have the Knicks sweeping? Because if not, then I don't care.
0: I don't see that, but I do see the 2025 NBA Finals on here, and I'm watching the video right now. I'm going to fast forward through it just so I can see what the prediction was. But it looks like he had the. Oh, see, he had the Pacers winning 4-2 in the 2025 NBA Finals against the Oklahoma City Thunder. So there you go. Guys, the dog's not always right. Dog's not always right.
1: I just quote. So again, the dog's account responded, say, cool story, Pat, and put up some stupid AI photo outside Madison Square Garden. The dog's got a Spurs jersey and it's got a wanted with my name on it for bad takes. I just quote tweeted. I said, this dog sucks. Dog sucks. The dog sucks. Congrats. You predicted one series, right? and the person, the owner of this dog that is just living and getting any kind of revenue that they're getting on social media from their dog, from doing something that the dog has no idea what's going on. I mean, it's kind of animal abuse, to be honest, if you think about it. You're exploiting your dog for your monetary value and your views.
0: Monty's got a question for you in the chat.
1: I want to see the... Monty said, how many series have you predicted right, Pat? Well, I had the Knicks in the finals, not just because I'm a fan. I had the Knicks in the finals. I had Knicks Thunder. I was one Thunder away, one Thunder win away from nailing it. I've predicted some series, right?
0: Didn't you? I don't need to. In the second round, right? Did you not?
1: I did. I had them losing to the Nuggets.
0: Yeah.
1: Now, if they played the Nuggets, they probably would have lost, but they got a better matchup in Minnesota.
0: Just like if Boston had played the Knicks would have lost, right? We could play this what-if game all day long. It's like my grandfather used to say.
1: The Knicks would have beaten Boston no matter what.
0: What if grasshoppers had boxing gloves? Birds wouldn't mess with them.
1: I think that's not the first time you said that either, and I hate that.
0: What if that spider in your room is actually crawling up your legs right now?
1: I hope not, dude. I really don't. I'm gonna freak out. I want hands. I want hands with this Eric Corgi and the and I want hands with the owner. The owner should
0: Pat.
1: I hope the dog shows up in San Antonio, and I hope it pees all over the floor, and I hope it whatever kind of little stupid act they bring it out for. I hope it fails miserably.
0: The fact that you just said you want hands with the Corgi, I would just like to throw out there for our legal purposes, no animals were harmed in the making of this segment.
1: Yeah, thank you. Thank you. But I mean, the Air Corgi wasn't right about the finals last year. So how about that? How about we go off of that then?
0: Are you concerned? Like does the Corgi concern, because I feel like you are you superstitious?
1: I try not to be, because I think that is largely stupid. That is for people that don't realize that hard work and timing normally dictate what happens, and not some kind of stupid ritual that you do wearing the same underwear or other things like that. No. So I try not to be superstitious. I've been superstitious at times, especially

0: especially when I played baseball. I would think sometimes if I wore the same socks every time, I would pitch well. And then one time I got lit up in like, you know, the second inning. I was like, oh, I guess I got to try a new superstition. It's like, no, maybe I should have just probably been better with my front side and learn how to throw a freaking changeup for a strike so I don't have to throw fastballs all damn game long.
1: Was that when your ERA was like 9?
0: Yeah, nope, not 9. It was 5.
1: Wow.
0: 1 year.
1: 5.588 after the 9? Or
0: I'm not concerned about what some dumb dog is saying is going to happen. And not even saying just it has no idea what it's doing. It's hitting a basketball into a bucket.
1: I think you're concerned about
0: when the Knicks win.
1: That's what I think.
0: When the Knicks win, I want to hear what Air Corgi has to say. And I want to see what kind of stupid AI photo it comes up with then. All right, we'll take a break. 310-840-4910. When we come back, we'll get you a scoreboard update on game one of the Stanley Cup final. It's already been one for the ages. We're not even halfway through. And also, by the French Open has been one of the best Grand Slam tournaments I've ever watched. I'm Pat Boyle. This is BetMGM Tonight here on Westwood One Sports.
2: The trade is done. The Patriots acquire A.J. Brown from the Eagles for a 2028 first-round pick and a fifth next year. So is the All-Pro receiver the missing piece? Not just to get New England to the Super Bowl, but to win it. Westwood One Sports.
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1: All right, welcome on back. BetMGM Tonight, Westwood One Sports. I'm Pat Boyle. The phone number to join the show, 310-840-4910. 310-840-4910. English can be hard sometimes. I can't get over the AR Corgi dog responding to me with a stupid AI photo. Dog sucks. Anyway, in case you missed it, you'll have to rewind on the Odyssey app. 310-840-4910. Let's get your scoreboard update, though, because it's been long enough. We haven't talked much about it, and I'm loving game one of the Stanley Cup Finals here. 5 minutes to go in the second period. Carolina Hurricanes and the Vegas Golden Knights all knotted up at 3, but how we got there is one hell of a story. So I mentioned it when the game first began because not even 30 seconds after they dropped the puck to start the Stanley Cup Final, Nikolaj Ehlers scored on a wrist shot off the post and in to beat Carter Hart and put the Hurricanes up 1-0. After that, they scored again. It was Nikolaj Ehlers again to make it 2-0 Hurricanes. They were cruising. And mind you, the last game that Carolina played, they dismantled the Montreal Canadiens in Game 5 of the Eastern Conference Finals. They beat them 6-1, and they were up 5-0 in the second period. So they crushed Montreal for 4 games in a row, basically. Well, not 4 games in a row. The last 2 games, they outscored them 10-1. And then they were up 2-0 against the Golden Knights, who, by the way, coming off of a sweep of the Avalanche. So these teams are as hot as you could be coming into the final. Hurricanes went up 2-0 right away. And then wouldn't you know it, Vegas answers back. Shea Theodore scores to make it 2-1. And then in the first 5 minutes of the second period, the Golden Knights score 2 more goals, and they go from 2-0 down to 3-2 up. 30 seconds into the second period, they got a goal from Ivan Barbashev, and then William Karlsson scored. So it went from 2-0 Carolina, and they scored a goal 30 seconds into the game. Then Vegas scores 3 in a row. They score a goal 30 seconds into the second period, and then Carolina just tied it up a couple of minutes ago. Jordan Staal makes it 3-3. So you've already got 6 goals. We still got 4.5 minutes to go in the second period. This series might be crack. And don't do crack, but if you were to do crack, it probably feels like this series, this game one, has felt so far. 3-3, 6 goals already, back and forth. Carolina looked like they were going to blow Vegas out of the building. And then Vegas comes back and scores 3 in a row, and now Carolina has answered. So it's a great, hell of a game, hell of a game. And we'll keep you posted up to date by the second. All right, I want to pivot here, talk a little tennis, because we got a couple of minutes before the end of the hour, and then we'll get back to NBA Finals preview and some hot or cold. If you guys don't know by now, I'm a big tennis fan. The second major of the year, both on the men's and the women's side, but especially on the men's, the French Open has been carnage. It's been unbelievable. It's been one of the best Grand Slam tournaments I've ever watched. I mean, you got upsets galore to the point where, and again, remember, going into this, we had no Carlos Alcaraz. Wrist injury. And so it felt like it was Jannik Sinner's tournament for the taking. He was a minus 300 favorite. It was the largest pre-tournament favorite since Rafa Nadal in 2009 in the French Open, when, by the way, he lost. One of the biggest upsets of all time. Sinner goes out in the second round because he's up 6-3, 6-2, 5-1 against Juan Manuel Cerúndolo, who's not even in the top 50. And then basically it was 95 degrees that day. It was 95 degrees for like the entire first week. By the way, it's gotten a lot cooler now in Paris. It's changed the conditions, but his body failed him. He had cramps, barely could walk. I mean, he tried to play through it and got steamrolled the rest of the way. So once Sinner went out, no Alcaraz, it was like, oh, this thing's wide open. You had Djokovic, though. And you still had several top 10 players left. Djokovic gets knocked out by the 19-year-old João Fonseca from Brazil, one of the teenage sensations, probably the most hyped player outside of Alcaraz and Sinner right now. Djokovic gets knocked out. He was up 2-0. You had sixth seed Daniil Medvedev, former U.S. Open champion. Never been a great clay court player, but he's at least done well. He got knocked out in the first round. You had Taylor Fritz, the second highest ranked American. He gets knocked out in the first round, and he'd been dealing with an injury, a knee injury, so that wasn't a huge surprise. Ben Shelton, the top ranked American man, he gets knocked out in the second round in straight sets. Top seeds dropping like flies. By the way, Fonseca got knocked out today in the quarterfinals by Jakub Mencik, who is also a player that is, he's only 20, and he could be a top 10 player. He was on the verge of being a top 10 player. Then he had been dealing with some injuries earlier this season. And so it is set up where now it is Sasha Zverev's tournament to lose. He's the number 2 seed. He's been in a Grand Slam final 3 times. He's lost all 3. Most notably, he was in the COVID final in the U.S. Open. The U.S. Open COVID final. And he was up 2-0 and served for a 3-0 win against Dominic Thiem. Famously collapsed, lost. And every time it feels like it's Sasha Zverev's time, he gets beat. Whether he chokes or he's lost to Alcaraz, like he lost to Alcaraz a couple of years ago in the French Open final from a position where he was up 2-1. And so Zverev's going to play Mencik in the semifinals on Friday. And then you got the other 2 quarterfinals on the men's side tomorrow. You got an all-Italian affair, Berrettini versus Arnaldi. Berrettini, Matteo Berrettini, former Grand Slam finalist, lost to Djokovic in the Wimbledon final a couple years ago. And then you got the second highest seed remaining, Felix Auger-Aliassime versus the 10th seeded Italian Flavio Caboli. That match is going to be awesome. I feel like Zverev will find a way to lose. Whether it's the semifinals against Mencik, because the kid's got a massive serve, and it's kind of like mirror images, like they're both 6'5", 6'6", both big guys, big serves. Mencik can absolutely beat him. But this tournament, we've already had 35 set matches. And we've already had 7 comebacks from 0-2 down. It's been an absurd tournament. You got Wimbledon starting in a couple of weeks. So as a tennis fan, I'm like in euphoria right now. I'm in euphoria. You heard it here. Sasha Zverev will not win this French Open. He will find a way to choke this. All right, when we come back, we'll do a little hot or cold, get you a Stanley Cup final update. 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
1: 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It's the eve of Game 1 of the NBA Finals. 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Normally do open phone lines for the final hour, but especially tonight, I want your predictions. Last chance to make a prediction for the NBA Finals before it begins. Who's going to win in how many games? 310-840-4910. I say Knicks in six. And it feels like everybody else is picking the Spurs, especially his stupid dog, Air Corgi. The owner throws it up and the dog bounces the basketball off its nose and whatever bucket it goes in, that's apparently who's going to win every series. Stupid dog. And dog calls me out on Twitter, puts me in some dumb AI photo. So Knicks and six. Knicks will close it out at the Guardian. First title, 53 years. It's coming. But I want your prediction, 310-840-4910. You can call, you can text, 310-840-4910. I got some more thoughts on the NBA Finals, but before we get to a little hot or cold here, producer Brandon Combs, you can also hit me up on Twitter, by the way, at PatBoyle44, where you can see I have I've responded to the Air Corgi itself. Let's get you a scoreboard update here. Game one, Stanley Cup Finals. 40 minutes down, 20, maybe more minutes to go. Golden Knights 3, Hurricanes 3. Carolina scored 25 seconds into the game, courtesy of Nikolaj Ehlers. He then scored again in the first period to put the Hurricanes up 2-0. Vegas then responded with three straight goals, including one of their own inside the first 30 seconds of the second period. They went up 3-2, and then Jordan Staal tied it up at 3-3. So they're going to the third period, where the Vegas Golden Knights will have about a minute or so on a power play, and the game is all tied at 3 apiece. Carter Hart's got 16 saves. Carter Hart's got 13 saves. Freddie Anderson has 12 saves. So hell of a game one in the Stanley Cup final. Third period. Probably not starting for about another 15, 16 minutes. So I'll have an instant reaction, full thoughts as soon as game one ends. Baseball-wise, let's get producer Brandon Combs in here before we kick off hot or cold. Because last we heard, the Cubbies jumped up on the A's in the very first inning, 1-0. Gage Jump was pitching for the A's. Since then, Combs, I don't think the Cubs have sniffed Gage Jump. And so the A's are winning this ballgame, huh?
2: Yeah, Gage Jump ended up going 7 innings, gave up 1 earned run. Cubs are down 2-1 in the bottom of the 8th right now with 2 outs. Moises Ballesteros coming in to pinch hit. So, Cubs are great at making mediocre pitchers look like Cy Young reincarnated. This lineup is fantastic at doing that. And I don't care anymore.
1: Well, and our Let's Go Streaking, it's down to you. Yesterday, I was the one that cost us 4-for-4. Tonight, yeah. I had, with the advice of our great video producer, Monty, he told me to take Nick Kurtz, and I did because I wanted to take Aaron Judge. Then he gets scratched from the lineup, which is very concerning, and we can get to that in just a bit. Then I was going to take Michael Garcia. He's not in the lineup, so I went with Nick Kurtz, and he had a home run. He went deep off of Jameson Taillon in the third inning. That tied the game up before the A's took the lead in the fourth inning. Monty had Yordan Alvarez. He went deep in his first at-bat. Brad had Nico Hoerner. He hit a single on the first pitch he faced. You have Alex Bregman, who's on an 11-game hitting streak, and he's got probably one more at-bat coming up in the bottom of the ninth. Imagine Bregman, game-tying home run or a game-tying single. Oh, baby.
2: Or a game-winning
1: home run. Oh, baby. Have some hope, Combs.
2: Yeah, it's tough, man. It's tough to have hope with this team, considering that the way that they've been playing over the last month and over the next 15 games, they got the A's, and then they've got a matchup of 12 games against the Giants and Rockies combined, plus these three against the A's. So 15 games against some really not so great competition. The A's are okay. The A's are kind of sneaky, but. I mean, a 10-5 spot is what you kind of need if you're the Cubs here in June, and I just don't know. I don't know. You look at what they're doing tonight. You look at the pitching that they're going up against, and it's kind of the pitching they're going to be going up against over the next 15 days. I don't know. I just don't feel great about this lineup right now.
1: Yeah, Monty says in our show chat, they can never seem to hit a pitcher they've never seen before, but they can beat Paul Skenes.
2: Mm-hmm. Yeah. Yep. Sounds about right.
1: By the way, I'm going to put Shohei Ohtani on cycle watch because he doubled in the first, and he just hit a two-run triple in the second.
2: Uh-oh.
1: And the Dodgers are up 4-0. Ohtani's got a double and a triple in the first two innings, so he needs a home run and a single. And
2: well,
1: we know that
2: he jinxed him.
1: He can obviously go.
2: That's good.
1: By the way, I picked Freddie Freeman last night for Let's Go Streaking, and he was the only one that cost us a 4-for-4, and when you know it, he hit a home run in the first inning. So, Dodgers crushing the D-backs 4-0. My Yankees getting spanked 9-4. Cam Schlittler is human after all. He gave up 4 runs, raises his ERA to 1.89, and the Guardians lead the Yankees 9-4. So, Combs, let me throw one in here. Off script. And this is more so just, I mean, this is just a fun prediction. Well, not really fun for me, but I guess it could be a fun prediction for you to make. So the news today, Aaron Judge has apparently been battling some nagging shoulder soreness, in the words of manager Aaron Boone. But it's something that Aaron Boone said, it's in his upper right rib. Somehow it's giving him shoulder soreness. I don't know, but anytime I hear Aaron Judge is out of the lineup and he's going for imaging, it scares me to death because the Yankees normally cannot function without Aaron Judge. So I'll just go hot or cold here, more so because of my own worst nightmares. Aaron Judge will miss at least a month, hot or cold.
2: I mean, look, a quick, a Google search says, could just be some nerve pathways, muscle compensation, or structural alignment issues. So, he's a big, strong dude. And he'll get over it quickly. Hopefully, it's nothing crazy. Hopefully, it's nothing serious. Because I don't like to see I don't like to see anybody get injured. But especially the big stars in the game. It's just not good for baseball. So, I'd like to see him out there. Sooner rather than later, but I mean, look, it's good to be cautious with a guy like Aaron Judge as well, right? Because he catch it early, you let him rest up for a couple of weeks while you're, it's still just now getting into June, and there's still a good chunk of time left in the season. So if he missed a couple of weeks here in June, that wouldn't be the end of the world as long as he's healthy the rest of the way.
1: Yeah, I hope so. I hope it's cold. Aaron Boone said that they're hoping it's day-to-day more so than having to go on the 10-day IL, but Giancarlo Stanton's still out. Jason Dominguez, who was supposed to have a big year and a breakout year, he's been out since he ran into a wall. Spencer Jones came up for a little bit, didn't really do much, so I'm fully expecting Aaron Judge to go on the IL and miss several weeks. I don't know. Felt like I'm always waiting for the shoe to drop with the Yankees when it comes to the month of June. That's when they normally start playing their worst baseball of the year. I hope I'm wrong. Fingers crossed. But yeah, Aaron Judge not in the lineup tonight, and the Yankees getting crushed by the Guardians.
2: Yeah. Yeah, absolutely. It's, I look, the Yankees getting crushed by the Guardians is not a terrible thing because the Guardians aren't a terrible team. But, you know, with no Aaron Judge, that lineup's a different lineup. Just is.
1: Yeah. Okay. All right. Let's, you want to hit the next one?
2: Yes, sir. Let's go with this one. If Air Corgi gets his prediction correct, Steph Furry, if you will, Pat Boyle owes a public apology.
1: I mean, it should be cold, but I'll give you your pound of flesh and I'll go hot. If and only if the dog nails the series prediction game by game, you know, because they track it. They do the video and it does it, you know, game by game. And so I think it had the Spurs winning game one, the Knicks winning game two and three, Spurs winning game four and five, Knicks winning game six, Spurs winning game seven. If and only if that is exactly how it goes, will I issue a public apology to the Air Corgi? I will if the Spurs win in seven and the dog gets it right, every single game goes according to that, because it got the finals wrong last year. So it obviously doesn't know what the hell it's talking about. But according to you, Combs, it did get game by game the entire Western Conference Finals prediction correct. So if it nails the NBA Finals, I'll apologize to the dog. Who I said sucks recently on tonight's show. I'll apologize to the dog on our show, and there you go. You can have it.
2: Not only did you say that
1: the Spurs win in seven.
2: Not only did you say it sucked, you said you wanted to catch hands with the dog. Like I mean...
1: Yeah, metaphorical hands. I don't want to fight a dog.
2: No, the dog would win. You're afraid of a spider. I can only imagine what a dog would do to you.
1: I'm not afraid of a spider. I just
2: that's
1: spider
2: why you just
1: and
2: looked up to find it, see if it was there.
1: Spider and those thousand legger things, which I don't even know what you would call them, because they're not centipedes, they're not millipedes. I don't know what their actual scientific name is. Yeah. Those are the two things that on site they're done. They're getting smashed. They're getting flushed down the toilet. Anything else in nature? I'm more than willing to release it back into the wild. Let it live. Not a spider. And not those creepy crawly things.
2: Okay.
1: You think I should issue a public apology to a dog?
2: I do, because you kind of went hard at the dog. And if the dog gets it right, what can you say if the dog gets it right? Like, if the dog got it right and you're wrong, man, I know, I get it. You're a Knicks fan. It's been a long time, man. You really want this. I would say that I really want it for you, but I'm not Brad Evans. I don't want this for you. I want to be correct. I've been talking about the Spurs for a long time. I want to be right about the Spurs winning the NBA title. I think that they're good enough to do so. So I'm not rooting for you or for your Knicks. But, you know, I know you're scared. But if the dog got it right, I mean, you've just got to, you kind of got to go out there and be like, look, I was wrong. I don't even care if you do it in one of those weird shirtless videos that you do on Twitter.
1: Maybe I'm just salty that a dog gets more content views than I do. Maybe that's the root of the issue.
2: Yeah, that I need to know what this dog is doing. Maybe I should just start bouncing a ball off my nose into a waste bucket and people start watching my stuff.
1: That's an option.
2: I'm going to try
1: it. Definitely an option. You might embarrass yourself in the process, but at least you would have tried.
2: Yeah.
1: All right. Let's move on, Combs. Hot or cold, we opened the show with this. The news that Josh Jacobs was at Packers practice today. Head coach Matt LaFleur said it was, quote, business as usual. Josh Jacobs was arrested last week, but has not been formally charged yet on multiple counts of domestic abuse. And there is an ongoing investigation by the league and by the police. So, hot or cold, Josh Jacobs should not be on a football field right now.
2: Oh, that's hot. And for so many reasons. And I talked about this on my podcast this past weekend, too. And I put some of the, you know, my quotes out there on Twitter and on my social media pages. I don't know what the NFL does. And the NFL has to eventually be called out for this. But they have no leg to stand on when it comes to this, because they don't punish these players for this. They don't punish players that continuously get in trouble for this in the NFL. No league really comes out and speaks about this. We heard a teammate come out last week and talk about another teammate right there in New York about his political affiliation. Thought this bleep was AI, right? You don't hear players talking about this stuff with players in the locker room. And I got to tell you something, man. It's disheartening. It's frustrating because I love all of you guys. But if for some reason one of you guys got accused of something like this, not only would I say, hey, look, whatever you need, I got your back. If you didn't do this, I got your back. But I need to separate myself until I know the truth. I need to dissociate myself until I know the truth, because I've seen too many times where people give the benefit of the doubt and it comes out that they're guilty and that they did this. So now if it comes out that Josh Jacob did this and he's around the team and you're still letting him practice and you're still letting him do all this stuff, I mean, that's crazy. You look at the longest suspensions in NFL history. You've got a suspension, a 5-year suspension for you know, breaking the drug protocol, drug and alcohol policy in the NFL. That's the longest suspension of all time, 5 years. I think it was Alden Smith. Then you got, I think the other one, a 2-year suspension for Michael Vick for the dog fighting thing, and then a 1-year suspension for gambling. None of this stuff with all of the allegations. Ray Rice? How is Ray Rice not the longest suspension of all time? Like, I mean, are you kidding me? How did Kareem Hunt not become the longest suspension of all time? The NFL lets players get away with this time after time after time again, and it's gross. And it's not just the NFL. I mean, there's other leagues that do this too, where you let guys come back after they've done stuff like this, and it's just, why? Why should they have the privilege of playing in the NFL after doing something like this? If Josh Jacobs did this, he should never play in the league again. And if he didn't do it, he should at least be taking time off to take care of the allegations, to make sure that everything goes away, to clear his name, and then come back, because football is not your top priority right now. And the only reason why the Green Bay Packers have him in uniform and have him at OTAs and have him practicing is because he is the only option they have in the backfield. If he wasn't good, if he wasn't performing, or if he was on the tail end of his contract, on the tail end of his career, he would have been released already. It is absolutely gross that this stuff continues to happen in life in general, but especially with athletes who are paid millions of dollars to perform their craft. And I'm very pro-player when it comes to players and all of this stuff. And I understand false allegations happen sometimes. I've seen it. And I get that. And I feel anybody who has a false allegation against them, I believe that the person who files a false allegation should go to prison for just as long as the person who would have if they had committed the crime. Fully believe that. But stuff like this typically isn't false. Every once in a while, sure. But stuff like this, 5 counts of domestic abuse, 5. I mean, what he did and what he's accused of doing is absolutely gross. And for him to be on a football field is an absolute joke. And for that clown, Matt LaFleur, to come out and say something like the tone deaf response of oh, it's business as usual. Are you freaking kidding me, dude? Are you kidding me? What if that was your daughter? Matt, what if this was your daughter accusing somebody of this and you didn't know whether or not he did it? But what if this was your daughter saying that this happened to her? Would it be business as usual? I highly doubt it. So absolutely hot. Josh Jacobs should not be on a football field right now.
1: Yeah, I think Matt LaFleur is probably regretting that response. Yeah, it was just not the right answer. Not the right way to give a quote where, you know, he's obviously trying to say that there, you know, he could have said, look, we're going to let the legal process play out. And so until then, Josh is part of our team. He's going to practice with us. But yeah, to say business as usual, definitely not it's tactless. It's tactless to to say the least. And yeah, the NFL has done a terrible job in the past, and still with a lot of cases of enforcing domestic abuse policy. They've tightened up those policies a ton after Ray Rice happened, where again, it was a 2-game suspension at first, then the video came out, and then that elevator, and then it was an indefinite suspension. And even then, I believe that got overturned by a court or something like that. But then, Ray Rice never ended up playing in the NFL again anyway. So yeah, the NFL, they've done a really bad job of holding players accountable for domestic violence. And yeah, I think that's usually the way to think about it, Combs, is if this was your daughter, your wife, your sister, your relative that was the victim of domestic abuse, and especially this, allegations of felony strangulation and suffocation, misdemeanor charges of battery, criminal damage to property, disorderly conduct, and intimidation of a victim. Yeah, if Josh Jacobs is found guilty of all this, I agree with you. He should never play again in the NFL. He should be in prison. But then again, he hasn't been formally charged yet. So I think that's the only reason. I'm not disagreeing with anything you're saying other than that. The only reason he still is on a football field and still is practicing is because there hasn't been any formal charges yet. The prosecutors are debating that. Prosecutors are mulling whether or not to charge him. He was arrested. He has denied all the allegations, but
2: a lot of time these athletes get away with it too, because then they throw the money out there, and then a lot of times that puts things away when you start settling out of court.
1: NDAs and settling out of court
2: and it's gross. I hope that the woman involved isn't falsely accusing him. And if she's not, I would beg and plead anybody who is in this situation to think about not taking the payday. To think about not settling out of court and actually making somebody pay for this. Because too many times we see situations where people don't pay for this. I myself have experienced this with a family member who lost their life. And luckily, the scumbag that did it to her ended up going to prison. But at some point, the madness has to stop. And at some point, somebody's got to take a stand and say, you know what? I don't care how much money you're going to throw at me, because I'm not letting you do this to somebody else too. And you shouldn't be celebrated on a football field and have the opportunity to do what you're doing, knowing what you do off of the football field.
1: I think that's well said. I think that is very well said. So again, that is something that we will continue to monitor and keep you updated as we get more news. And we'll see whether or not Josh Jacobs does get formally charged by prosecutors with any of those counts that he was arrested on last week. Number to join the show, 310-840-4910. When we come back, we'll do some more hot or cold. We've got an instant reaction to Stanley Cup Game 1 as soon as that game ends. They're in the third period right now, so we get you a scoreboard update when we return. And we'll see if the Cubbies are able to mount a comeback and if Bregman can get that hit streak to 12 and get us a 4-for-4 on Let's Go Streaking. I'm Pat Boyle. 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
3: Myles Garrett has been traded to the Rams. The NFL Defensive Player of the Year joins league MVP Matthew Stafford. It's the biggest move of the offseason, with Los Angeles now a heavy favorite to win the Super Bowl. Can anyone knock off Myles Garrett and the Rams? Westwood One Sports.
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1: Welcome on back, BetMGM Tonight. Westwood One Sports. I'm Pat Boyle. The phone number to join the show is 310-840-4910. You can call, you can text 310-840-4910. Why has it been so tough for me to give out the phone number tonight? Jeez. 310-840-4910. We got a phone call. We'll get to it in just a minute here. Let's just get you a scoreboard update. Game one, Stanley Cup Final. The Vegas Golden Knights have pulled back in front. Brent Howden, a minute 21 into the third period in the slot. Beautiful tip-in goal right over Freddie Anderson. And the Golden Knights, who were down 2-0 in the first period, then scored 3 in a row to get the lead. Then Carolina equalized, and the Golden Knights have taken the lead back. They lead Carolina 4-3 on the road, 13.5 to go in the third period. So we'll keep you posted all the way until that game goes final, which should be right before the show ends. So in the last segment, I'll have an instant reaction to game one. All right, let's get to your phone calls here. 310-840-4910. Frank is next up in Colorado Springs. Frank is on line one on BetMGM Tonight. What's going on, Frank? How you doing?
2: How you doing, Pat? Thanks for taking my call. I was listening in. Okay, before I start, I want to say go Knicks. Longtime New York Knicks fan. I hope we figure a way to get that done. But anyway, I was listening in on your Jacobs conversation about accusations and, you know, the way that thing goes. And you know what? I love you for that. And you're supposed to feel that way. But there are gaps in what we call our legal system. And the accusation, this is all I wanted to say to you. And I'll listen for your response. An accusation don't make you guilty. As a person that lost almost 6 years of his life to a false allegation, I'm out, I'm free, I got kids, living my best life. But you got to be careful with allegations, because if you look at court papers, I'm guilty. But only me and God knows that never happened. And we're not talking about no women's things like that, but, you know, street life type things. And I'll hang up and listen to your answer.
1: Wow. Frank, appreciate the call. Thank you for sharing. Filling in the gaps on what Frank said, lost 6 years of his life to a false accusation. Frank was in prison for 6 years for something he didn't do. Wow. Yeah, look, I appreciate it. And Combs and I were going back and forth last segment on the Josh Jacobs case right now. Again, accused on 5 different counts of domestic abuse, strangulation, felony strangulation, battery, intimidation of a victim. Hasn't been formally charged, but was arrested last week and was in police custody for 24 hours, denies all the allegations, and then was back at practice today with the Packers. Matt LaFleur, head coach, said business as usual. Combs and I were going back and forth on it. I think we laid it all out there, you know, whereas I said, I am somebody that wants the legal process to play out, you know, despite the fact that there is leaked audio of the phone call from that night, 2 different phone calls from neighbors. One was the neighbor that reportedly lives right next to Josh Jacobs. Another was somebody on the street that called the cops and said they heard people screaming, throwing things. And then the neighbor called and said, my neighbor's been assaulted. She has fled the home. So you have that piece of evidence. But other than that, he hasn't been formally charged yet. So my belief is that, yeah, I'm not saying that as of this very moment, Josh Jacobs is guilty. I don't disagree with Combs, with Brandon Combs, our producer, but I don't think that he shouldn't be on the football field right now. And so that's where we disagree, if anything. And again, I'm fully with Combs 100%, and with anybody else that has a heart and has a brain and is a decent human being, that if Josh Jacobs is found guilty of domestic abuse, domestic violence, putting his hands on another woman with you know, no self-defense or anything, just because he's a vile human and did a vile act, then yeah, he should be in prison. He should never step foot on a football field ever again. 100% without a shred of a doubt. But again, we just saw Stephon Diggs get accused of strangulation and assault by his private chef a couple of months ago, and it was essentially an open and shut case, and that the judge and jurors said she didn't have a single shred of credible evidence, and that when she was on the stand, she basically couldn't answer the questions. So for all intents and purposes, that appeared to be false accusation. That could have taken Stephon Diggs down and cost him his career. And he got released by the Patriots, but not because of that. So, yeah, I usually tend to believe innocent until proven guilty. But

0: Hans, what's going on?
1: Hey, thank you all for taking the call, and thank you for taking it so swiftly. I really appreciate that. So, Josh Jacobs,
0: yes, sir.
1: It's business as usual. It's business as usual, right? He's back on the field. No big deal. Just, nothing to see here, folks, right? But Dart, his first name's Jackson, right? Giants QB Jackson Dart. He introduces the president, something he wanted to do during the offseason. Doesn't affect the game, had nothing to do with the play, and he has to go and address the whole team. Because a lot of the team doesn't, like the president, which I get that. But, that's his right. That's his God-given right to do that. But it's just crazy the double standard the league has. What we view as wrong and what we view as okay. Hurt a woman, beat a woman, Tyreek Hill, Josh Jacobs, I could keep going. Come on back and play, We're just going to wait till you get suspended. You hit someone, you go 100 miles over the – you go 50 miles over the speed limit, hit a bunch of people. Come on back and play. A little suspension here. Fail your probation. Violate your probation because you can't stay clean. It's all good. Business as usual. But, hey, introduce the president. Oh, my God. End of the world.
0: Yeah, Chance, I appreciate the call. And look, I think the nature of social media and how it exists nowadays and the nature of our political arena in the United States is that of it's now just polar ends of the spectrum. And I don't know if we'll ever get back to a point where we can civilly discuss, I guess, topics of a political nature. I don't know. I frankly don't care because I never bring that to my show other than how it potentially impacts sports. I mean, we talked about it. We talked about it from the sense that, is this going to cause a problem in the Giants locker room? Now, from a point of whether Jackson Dart was right or wrong or Abdul Carter was right or wrong, I frankly couldn't give a damn. And even if whatever my opinion is on that, you don't want to hear it because you shouldn't be coming to my show to hear about sports opinions and analysis and predictions and everything else we talk about the game and sports stories and hear about that. So I do agree with you, Chance, in the sense that, yes, that story got blown completely out of proportion in the sense that it was all that so many people were talking about and Jackson Dart had to address the media over it and Abdul Carter had to address the media over it for sure. Josh Jacobs isn't going to be made available to the press probably in the next couple of days here. And yeah, Tyreek Hill is somebody that had a well-documented past with domestic abuse and was never suspended for it. And the minor suspensions that have been given out for things that you would never want your son, your brother, your best friend, your colleagues, you would never want to be associated with that person if they've done some of the things that, and it's not just NFL players, but athletes, celebrities, anybody that's in the limelight that has ever been accused or found guilty or been suspended for domestic violence. They're given a second chance rather quickly. And a lot of the times, stories like Josh Jacobs go largely untalked about on certain shows, if you will. Whereas, something to do with the president and Jackson Dart introduces him. And yeah, and Abdul Carter with his tweet. And that becomes the topic of the day and the topic of the week. I agree with you. It's sometimes our priorities are messed up. 310-840-4910. All right. We will take a short break. We'll come back. We'll finish off with some more hot or cold. And we'll get you one final scoreboard update on game one of the Stanley Cup final. We got a tie game. We might be headed to overtime. We'll get you caught up on it when we return. I'm Pat Boyle. This is BetMGM tonight here on Westwood One Sports.
2: Game one of the NBA Finals is here. Knicks, Spurs, 53 years of waiting for New York, and a championship legacy in San Antonio. It's Wemby's arrival versus history in the Big Apple. It all begins tomorrow night. Westwood One Sports.
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18: All right, welcome on back. 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I'm Pat Boyle. Last chance to get your phone calls or your texts in at 310-840-4910. You can also hit me up on Twitter at PatBoyle44. Just got one of those robot porn stars following me and liking all my tweets. Like, it's that might be the worst part about Twitter nowadays is the amount of bot accounts. Whatever. Not going to get into it. 310-840-4910. We don't have enough time to get into it. Let's get you a scoreboard update here on the Stanley Cup Final. Game one. We got a tie game yet again. This has been wild. And if the series is going to play out anyway like game one is playing out, this is going to be an all-timer. So again, Carolina went up 2-0. They scored in the first 25 seconds of the game. Vegas scored 3 goals in a row after that. Then Carolina tied it at 3. And then to start the third period, Vegas scored to make it 4-3. And now Carolina has answered. Shane Gostisbehere has just tied the game to make it 4-4, and now there's 5 minutes left to go in the third period, and we've got a 4-4 ball game in game one between the Hurricanes and the Golden Knights, so it has been crazy. And there hasn't been a ton of shots. I'd say a little bit less than average, honestly. I mean, these are two very good defenses, and yet we've got 8 goals on 44 combined shots, so that's a goal for less than every 6 shots taken. As expected, there has been a combined 60 hits between these two teams. There's only been 5 combined penalties, but there's been 26 block shots and 34 giveaways. So it's been a gritty defensive battle, but it feels like anytime there's a good shot, a good scoring chance, the puck goes in the net. It's like if I read you those stats, 24 shots to 20, but there's been 60 combined hits, 26 combined block shots, and 34 combined giveaways, and 0 power play goals. You would have said, oh, this is what, a 1-1 game? No, it's 4-4. Unreal. So we'll see if we get a game winner before OT. Otherwise, when we turn things over to my guy, Denton Day, who's filling in for Linnell Willingham again tonight for Westwood One Sports Night, I'll have to give you the overtime game winner if this game does indeed reach OT. 4-4 with over 4 minutes left to go in the third period. So I'll have a reaction for you on game one tomorrow night. But my reaction right now, no matter how this game finishes, is that this series is going to be incredible. Both goaltenders are going to have to step up. Yes, there's been some great shots. Carolina nearly just scored again. But both defenses have played pretty well, despite the fact that there's 8 goals allowed. It's just been some awesome shooting. And I don't know if this is going to continue. Oh my gosh. Wow. All right, speaking of goaltenders stepping up, Carter Hart just made 2 incredible saves in the span of 30 seconds. That was actually some bad defense by Vegas, and Carolina had a couple of pucks served up on a silver platter in the slot, and Carter Hart snuffed out both of them. I don't know how Seth Jarvis didn't just score here. I mean, Vegas lost him. He was in a sea of white jerseys on a one-time wrist shot in the slot. Probably 75-mile-an-hour shot from like 50 feet away, and Carter Hart just snags it with his glove. What a save. What a save. All right, let's finish up with a little hot or cold here. We got time for like 1 or 2 more. So let's try to go a little rapid fire here. Let's get producer Brandon Combs back in the mix. Combs, I'll ask you this one. A.J. Brown will rack up over 1,200 yards and 10-plus touchdowns this year now that he's a member of the Patriots. Hot or cold?
19: Cold. I don't think that the Patriots' offensive line will hold up, and I don't think that the Patriots' offense is going to be as good as it was last year, and I don't think Drake May is as good as he was last year. It's going to be a tougher road ahead for them as Vegas just scored another goal. So it's going to be a tough road for the New England Patriots this year with their schedule, a lot tougher than it was last season when they played one of the easiest schedules in the NFL.
18: I agree with you. Yeah. Hurdle, by the way. And that's just, that was an unreal play. You had a behind the back pass on a dime. Mm-hmm. Like Carolina had him covered. Carolina had him covered and you get a behind the back pass. I think that was from Shea Theodore. It was either from Shea Theodore or Colton Sissons, and Thomas Hurdle, like literally behind the back as a Hurricane defender, their stick is like an inch behind his. He gets his stick on it and just snaps it into the goal, into the right inside the post.
19: Pat, this is why NHL players.
18: Unbelievable goal. Unbelievable shooting.
19: This is why NHL players are on a different level than everybody else. I've played hockey. To put tape to tape pass is one thing, and to be able to hit that. Hockey players do this so much where it's just, I mean, just beautiful pass, taped a backhand behind the back pass in coverage to put it right on your tape to allow you to take that wrist shot. It's just incredible. And it's incredibly difficult to achieve that. These are the NHL players best in the world. I love hockey, man. I just love it.
18: Yeah, I'm going to go cold as well, by the way. I do think, I said it yesterday, I think this is a rare trade that can actually hurt both teams. I don't think the Eagles should have given up A.J. Brown, especially for basically a first-round pick 2 years from now. And like the Patriots, like on paper, obviously they got better. Their wide receiver one before this was Romeo Doubs, and they cut Stephon Diggs so that they could have A.J. Brown. But I agree. I think that he's caused distractions in the past. Just because Mike Vrabel's his coach doesn't mean he won't be a distraction. There is other mouths to feed on this offense. You don't want to have any offense that you're throwing a receiver 13, 14 balls a game to. Like, you got to be more balanced than that. But we know that if A.J. Brown isn't getting fed the ball 10, 12 times a game, like, he's going to complain about it. So I think that's the last thing Drake May needs going into a pivotal year three. All right, fun show. Thanks to producer Brandon Combs. Thanks to video producer Monty. Thanks to all of our guests. Thanks to my co-host Brad Evans. Thanks to Zach Kroll, Max Sheedy, and Chloe Pratt. I'm Pat Boyle. We'll see you tomorrow, 6 p.m. Eastern on BetMGM Tonight.
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0: until the end of the season, pretty much anyway, right? If he was still around, it was going to be a nonstop thing until the trade, maybe till the trade deadline. But then even in the postseason, you're still going to ask about it because, hey, how is the relationship? What is it like? All of these different things. And it would have been a very tough conversation to end up having. And it would have gotten really, really tiresome really, really quick if I was a member of the Philadelphia Eagles. I'm Denton Day. I'm sitting in for Linnell Willingham here on Westwood One Sports Night. Linnell's going to be back tomorrow with Josh Graham. 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From one receiver that got his new home, another receiver got the bag. I'll tell you who that is and why I was stunned by the deal that he got. It's Westwood One Sports Night. Don't go anywhere.
1: Myles Garrett has been traded to the Rams. The NFL Defensive Player of the Year joins league MVP Matthew Stafford. It's the biggest move of the offseason, with Los Angeles now a heavy favorite to win the Super Bowl. Can anyone knock off Myles Garrett and the Rams? Westwood One Sports.
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10: Man, I loved playing high school sports growing up. And it's fun being a fan now, don't get me wrong, but sitting in the stands feels like I'm missing out on all the action, you know? I wanted to get back in the game, so I signed up to be a high school official. It takes me back to my playing days. I'm supporting students, and I get paid to make the big calls. Do you want to see the game up close? 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
1: At the Denton Day on Twitter, NBA Finals technically begin tonight on the East Coast, at least, and in the Central time zone now as well. 8:30 tip, game number one, you get the Spurs and you get the Knicks, a rematch of the 99 Finals that saw Tim Duncan win his first ever NBA Finals. That's the last time the Knicks have been in the NBA Finals. It's been even longer since they've won the damn thing. The matchups in this do fascinate me because on one hand, you have Victor Wembanyama, who has been the best player in the postseason so far, bar none. I mean, he has been excellent. He gets it done in every single series. I love watching Victor Wembanyama play, and he's in a really interesting position, a really unique position, because he is a guy that has the potential to be one of the greatest players that has ever played the sport. And we're now seeing the first true opportunity for him to grab onto that. This is an imaginary brass ring that is being the greatest of all time. He has an opportunity to at least get his hand on whatever that looks like, to climb the ladder to get to whatever that is, whether it's fair or unfair. Because Jordan won six, and he won six of six, the standard now becomes you have to win A, at least six, and then B, you can't lose any, because Michael didn't lose any. I don't necessarily agree with that entire element of it, because it's not like he won the championship every single year. But Victor Wembanyama, if he wins his first championship in year number three, where he is definitively the best player on the team, it does put him in a class that we have not seen in a very, very long time. So the way that he handles this and navigates through this series is going to be a very key focal point. We've seen the emotional side of Victor Wembanyama get a little rattled at times during the postseason, dipping out on some media. We saw the elbow swing to the neck, the jugular of one Naz Reid in the series against Minnesota. So you're still seeing, we look at this dude as this larger than life, literally and physically, or literally and metaphorically. But you look at him as like this larger than life superstar because he's 7'5" and he can do literally everything that a point guard and a shooting guard can do on the basketball floor. And he hangs out with monks and he takes his teammates to see weird movies. The report today was that after the Game 7 win, he took them, the Spurs, to see the movie Obsession as a way to wind down. I have not seen the movie Obsession. I will not see the movie Obsession. I have seen a scene from the movie Obsession, and without spoiling anything, someone gets shot in the face. That's not exactly my style of winding down, but that's the kind of time that Victor Wembanyama is on. I wind down with Pitch Perfect. He winds down with someone getting shot in the face, but he's on a mission. He is on a mission to win a championship. We see all of those elements, but then you also get the sprinkling in of, yeah, he's 22. And despite the fact that he has all of this fame and notoriety and recognition, 22-year-olds are still idiots, and they're still not emotionally mature. That frontal lobe is still not developed. I don't care how much money you have. If you're 22, 23, that frontal lobe is still not fully there, and you kind of see that with him. I'm curious as to how New York wants to take advantage of that. What I don't want to see is them like just sending in the bruisers. We're just going to send in someone that we know is not going to play, and he's just going to beat the mess out of Victor Wembanyama, treat him like a UFC fight down in the paint, maybe a UFC fight in the perimeter. Victor Wembanyama's kind of hanging out around there. I hope not. But he did do a little bit of that in the series against OKC where he was not playing back to the basket. He wanted to be a stretch. I don't need the stretch, Wemby. I need the guy playing back to the basket, dunking on everybody, and utilizing some of those moves that we saw Hakeem Olajuwon teach him this offseason. Because, yeah, that's right, he also trained with Hakeem Olajuwon because, of course, he did. I don't want to see them just send the bruiser in to try and trigger him to get him to kick himself out of the game. I don't need that. But I do think that there is a contingency plan for that of we're going to just go out there and be physical. There has been a lot of people pointing to San Antonio is too young for this. They're way too young for this. This is a young basketball team. Their core is insane. I mean, they're basically still in college age for most of these guys in the core. Someone brought the idea of the San Antonio Spurs doing the impossible to Victor Wembanyama, and the answer that he gave was honestly astonishing for a 22-year-old, 23-year-old guy. This is what Victor Wembanyama said about doing the impossible and winning an NBA championship.
2: The lack of experience is a strength of us.
3: What do you mean by strength?
2: Because we don't know. We can do impossible stuff because we don't know it's impossible.
1: He's got to have a ghostwriter. I kind of was thinking this a little bit, and now I'm convinced. Maybe it's the monks. Maybe the monks feed him like daily lines of inspiration. Yeah, like some people do crosswords, some people do horoscopes. Maybe he just has do monks text? They have phones, right? Yeah, I think they do. I'm not hip to the monk game. I don't really know what's going on over there. But maybe he gets like a daily text from the monks. Be like, hey, drop this line in an interview. It'd be sick. Because that feels like he has a ghostwriter. It's true, by the way. Like, sometimes you are just, as a team, too young and dumb to realize that what you're doing is supposed to be very difficult, and then you just do the damn thing. And that has felt like what San Antonio has been for the entirety of this postseason run. Generally speaking, in your first postseason run, it doesn't go this well. In fact, it's been a really long time since we've seen a postseason run go this well, this kind of well, for a team like San Antonio that is, with his new core, experiencing something that is totally new. And Wemby is the poster child for that, but he's not alone in that. Harper has been unbelievable. You know, I found it funny that the conversation with Dylan Harper kind of shifted to this narrative of, is he better than everyone coming out of college this year, which I don't think is crazy because of how well he was playing in the postseason around the time where the lottery took place. So you're seeing all of these teams, the Wizards, the Bulls, all these teams that have top four picks, the Utah Jazz, get really excited because they have opportunities to get a top four pick in a draft class that most draft experts are saying is one of the better ones that we have seen and one of the better ones that we will see for years to come. And then like 2 days later, all the questions that are being asked are, hey, I'd probably take Dylan Harper over all these dudes. And that's like a pretty crazy flex. He's a good player, certainly. But that's a pretty crazy flex to be having. And I kind of, to an extent, agree with it. I mean, seeing the way that he has played and the way that San Antonio is not afraid to rely on him despite the age is really impressive. Like, really, really impressive. That's not supposed to work that way. You're not supposed to be relying on guys that are as young as Harper is in these key moments the way that they have, but they've done it and it's worked out in their favor. And then obviously you have Stephon Castle into the mix, who is, other than Wembanyama, the best player on offense, the best player on defense. I mean, a two-way guy. The fact that San Antonio has two players that are legitimately good on offense, we'll say good because I'm not going to call Castle great on offense the way that Victor Wembanyama is great on offense, but then both of them are legitimate studs when it comes to playing defense. Their defense looks a little different. Obviously, Wembanyama is as tall as the building, so him blocking shots makes it very easy. But the defense that Castle plays, the on-ball defense, is something that I think is going to be a little bit more impactful considering where the Knicks came from. And what I mean by that was the road they took to get here. In the games against Cleveland, the fourth quarter game plan was pretty simple. Get James Harden on Jalen Brunson. You did that and you were going to win. There was no stopping him. We all saw it. Kenny Atkinson can say as many times as he would like, James Harden can say as many times as he would like, that Harden plays defense at a really high level. I have four eyes. All four of them showed me that James Harden does not play defense at a very high level in the NBA. Sometimes I think critics of the NBA miss out on proper criticism of defense because they don't know the schemes and the coverages and what teams are running. That was not the case with James Harden. They ISO'd him and they said, everybody get to your corner. It's just going to be Brunson and Harden, and we're going to see. We're 1v1 in this bad boy at the top of the key, and Brunson won every single time. That's not how that's going to work in this series against San Antonio. How is he going to respond? But also, how is he going to handle Castle? He spoke about that. Jalen Brunson did. He was asked about playing against a guy that is as good at on-ball defense as Stephon Castle, and here's what he said.
4: He's great.
3: I think his intensity and tenacity is special. He plays with a chip on his shoulder. He's had that since I've seen him at UConn, and the way he's played over these first couple years of his career, I mean, he's going to be a great player, great defender, and but he's tough. It's something you have to game plan for. Just be smart.
1: He's going to be really tough. That's going to be such a fun matchup. Yeah, I really do believe that Jalen Brunson, over the course of the last couple of seasons, but specifically in this postseason, has cemented his place as a legitimate superstar. I don't know that the Knicks are going to be a perennial NBA Finals team. In fact, I would go so far as to say if they continue with the team they have put together now, that they're not. I think they need a little bit more because the Eastern Conference is not going to be as dead as it was this year forever, right? There was too many teams that were tanking in the East. There were too many injuries. Eventually, teams are going to get better, and the raising tide is going to lift all of these sunken ships. In the Eastern Conference right now, it's going to be a little bit more difficult for New York. Plus, you know, Detroit's not going to be terrible for, or not terrible, but Detroit's not going to be a one-man show for forever. They'll eventually have someone else who can score in the postseason alongside Cade Cunningham. So this feels like a really great shot for New York. And if I'm Jalen Brunson, I'm asking myself, do I want to be a champion? This is going to sound so mean. I promise it's not intended to be. But if I'm Jalen Brunson, I'm asking myself, do I want to be a champion? Do I want to be Jimmy Butler? Yeah, Jimmy Butler had this iconic run to the NBA Finals, not once but twice, where he was playoff Jimmy, Miami Heat Jimmy, bubble Jimmy. I mean, he gave us an iconic meme after the bubble or during that bubble finals against the Los Angeles Lakers because he was doing everything under the sun to put Miami in a position to win. Ultimately, they did not. We remember that run to the postseason very fondly, at least I do, because it was so much fun to watch. Jimmy Butler was must-see television. A guy that, generally speaking, was not like a casual 40-point scorer became a casual 40-point scorer. And a guy that I'd always loved watching in Chicago and Minnesota and Philadelphia. I thought Philadelphia made a terrible decision when they got rid of Jimmy Butler and kept Tobias Harris with that core group of guys where Joel Embiid was, I thought, playing really good basketball. But watching Jimmy Butler in that series was awesome. It was so much fun. He didn't win, though. So like Jalen Brunson could go out there and perform at a really high level, and he could score 40 a night for six games, five games, however long the series goes, and it still might not be enough. So the question for Jalen Brunson is, do you want to be a champion, or do you want to be a guy that falls in line most recently with like a Jimmy Butler? If you're a little bit older, maybe you could look at like a Charles Barkley or the Jazz when he was Stockton and Malone for all those years when they kept running in to Jordan. For the Knicks, you're looking at the guy that is going to be at least this upcoming generation's Michael Jordan. The kids that are just getting into basketball now, they're going to know the name LeBron James and Steph Curry, but they're looking at like Anthony Edwards and they're looking at Victor Wembanyama as this is our guy. They have an opportunity, New York does, to best him and to give him his first finals L and then also bring a finals back to the city of New York, which is going to turn that city, which is already a madhouse, into an even madder house. The way that he attacks Castle, Jalen Brunson, is going to be a critical, critical part of that becoming a reality. And the Spurs head coach, Mitch Johnson, spoke about Castle and what he brings to the defensive side of the floor.
4: But in terms of output of energy, when you think about what he's doing defensively and offensively, it takes you to some really rare territory of names that you may not want to say because you're not comparing him to that person or this person, but the output of energy in terms of what he does defensively and offensively, it's similar to Victor in the terms of he's basically in the middle of every single play for us offensively or defensively, but he's on the basketball. That's some very rare air just in terms of output of energy.
1: We've seen a few guys recently have these kind of responsibilities. Now, those guys were superstars. And Mitch Johnson did not want to invoke the name of Stephon Castle in the same breath as like a 2019 Kawhi. And to be fair, I would not want to do that either. Because Kawhi Leonard was so unbelievable. Castle is not that. But he does have very similar responsibilities in that he's going to guard the other team's best player, and you still are asking him to produce on the offensive side of the floor. So you're still going to ask him, hey, go get a 17, but then also see if you can hold Jalen Brunson to like 24. You know, if we can get a couple of games where Jalen Brunson's getting 24 and not like a 24-12 kind of performance, like a 24-4 kind of performance where he's just struggling to get into rhythm offensively. He's not doing the greatest of job getting the teammates involved. If we can get something like that and then you still give us 17 points, we're going to be sitting pretty good because we know this other guy, Victor Wembanyama, is going to be going absolutely bonkers on the defense of the Knicks. I have spent the entire last 24 hours trying to figure out who is going to guard Victor Wembanyama in New York, and I don't have an answer still. Unless they're going to go with OG Anunoby or the potential of Josh Hart and just play small ball with the 7'5 stud and say, we're going to hope that physicality is really what takes us to the promised land. I would not put all of my eggs in that particular basket because I think Victor Wembanyama's kind of learned from that. I do think Victor Wembanyama has picked up on, if they are going to throw smaller bodies at me, I know how to maneuver myself. I know how to make the most out of it, and I know how to get a bucket and put my team in position to where they're going to end up winning the game because of it. 310-840-4910, 310-840-4910. That's the talk and text line. You want to get in on the talk and text line, that is your way to do so. We're talking NBA Finals here. When we get back, we got a little bit more intel on the injury that might sideline Mitch Robinson. We don't really know what the deal is with Mitch Robinson, but we do know how he hurt himself, and it is not great. You'll hear that when we get back. We're talking NBA Finals. It's the final round of the basketball season. 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
0: Myles Garrett has been traded to the Rams. The NFL Defensive Player of the Year joins league MVP Matthew Stafford. It's the biggest move of the offseason, with Los Angeles now a heavy favorite to win the Super Bowl. Can anyone knock off Myles Garrett and the Rams? Westwood One Sports.
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0: 310-308-4049-10. That is our talk and text line. Got a texter chiming in, says that Cat needs to dominate the Spurs for the Knicks to win the championship. I tend to be in agreeance there. You know, you can kind of get by with Jalen Brunson not averaging, let's just say, 30 a game and still win. I don't think there is a possibility where Cat has what would be defined as a bad series. Statistically, that could go a lot of different directions, but you know what a bad series is when you see one. If Karl Anthony Towns has a bad series against the Spurs, they are going to lose. For New York, he might be the most important player, at least offensively, for their operation. And they've been a juggernaut, New York has. I mean, they've just mowed through everybody that's in the Eastern Conference, but it was the Eastern Conference, which has been notoriously pretty bad for years, but specifically this year because everybody was tanking, and then the teams in the postseason just were good teams, but they weren't like excellent teams. So we don't really know how the Knicks are going to look against a team that in San Antonio, we know they're excellent. So I agree with the texter. I think Karl Anthony Towns is going to need to be really, really good. He's going to need to play his best basketball ever if he wants to be successful. Can he do it? Do you trust Karl Anthony Towns to play good enough to help lead the Knicks to an NBA championship? 310-840-4910, 310-840-4910. We'll take some of your phone calls when we get back. It's Westwood One Sports Night with Dent Day, sitting in for Lynette Willingham on a Tuesday, now Wednesday morning here on Westwood One Sports Night.
1: Game one of the NBA Finals is here. Knicks, Spurs, 53 years of waiting for New York, and a championship legacy in San Antonio. It's Wemby's arrival versus history in the Big Apple. It all begins tomorrow night. Westwood One Sports.
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13: The New York Knicks, to say the New York Knicks are hot right now is an understatement. Breaking out the brooms and sweeping them. My goodness, right now, just the way New York is playing, the dominance that they've had.
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1: Been a big week for Jay-Z. How about that? The whole stimulus package. It's up there. At the Denton Day on Twitter, 310-840-4910, 310-840-4910. Talking a little bit of NBA Finals. I'm going to shift into some college football in a second because there's something going on that is perplexing me, and it doesn't make any sort of sense. But we'll get to that momentarily. We're taking some of your phone calls and some of your text messages. We're also live on YouTube, so you can come hang out with us. The stream gets a little active. You can see me and all of my 2 a.m. glory at this point. Not a lot of makeup going on this face. When I respond to some of the comments in the chat, our guy Pete says that Mitchell Robinson shoots free throws like me in a rec league game at the Y. Joke is on Pete. I'm a 5'10 white dude. Free throws are the only good thing that I can do on a basketball floor. So I should actually give Mitchell Robinson some tips because that's the only positive impact that I have. I don't play defense. I can shoot threes a little bit, but not well enough. Nasty at the free throw line, though. Charity stripe for a reason, and I am there to give some charity. We got a couple of texters. Trills in Baltimore says that Spurs in five. Close game one, blowout game two, split the Knicks at home, and then Spurs finish back home. So Trill says Spurs in five. I've been of the belief that it's going to be the Spurs in six in the NBA Finals. I think the Knicks get at least one at home. Maybe they get two at home, so you get 2-2 going back to San Antonio, and then from that point, the Spurs clean house, and they win the final two to win it in MSG, which I think would actually be kind of funny. 310-840-4910. Let's go out to Jim. Jim is in Boston, wants to talk about Karl Anthony Towns and the Knicks. Jim, what's up, man? You're on the program.
2: Yeah, I totally agree with that texter. Karl Anthony Towns is going to have a really good series. Brunson can't do it alone. SGA, you know, they proved it with SGA. He couldn't beat him without having Williams on his side. So Kyle's going to have a 11 to 15 rebound average, I think, throughout the series to sort of offset some of Wemby's points. Because everybody else sort of balances out as far as the depth and the bench and whatnot. So Wemby is basically... You got to sort of offset him somehow. And that's right. And it's going to have to come from Karl Anthony Towns.
1: Yeah, he's going to have to play the best basketball of his life. And Jim, I appreciate the call. It's going to have to be the best version of Karl Anthony Towns that we have seen, at least certainly in the playoffs. He's going to need to be efficient as hell. He's going to need to be active on the glass. He's going to need to be active defensively. And at times, he's going to have to step up to the assignment of guarding Victor Wembanyama. While I think OG Anunoby is going to be their primary option for guarding Victor Wembanyama, he is not going to be the only person. They do not have a lockdown caliber of defender that they can just throw on a 7'5 alien. In fairness, most teams do not. But because of that, I think you'll see a lot of different bodies on Wemby, and when Cat's number is called, someone gets in foul trouble, Mitchell Robinson, OG, whoever it is, when Karl Anthony Towns' number is called, he's going to have to play very, very high-level basketball. The worst thing that you could do is become a meme and get dunked on by Wembanyama and then go and lose the finals. Someone's going to potentially have that happen to them on the New York Knicks, though I do think the Knicks bench is... I think I would take the bench of the Knicks over the bench of the Spurs. I think I would. Because I think they have guys, the youthfulness of the Spurs does worry me a little bit. Their bench isn't the most youthful thing in the world, but just the general youthfulness of the Spurs does worry me a little bit. I do think maybe Dylan Harper, I guess he does count as a bench guy. So maybe I'm more in favor of their bench rather than the Knicks. For some reason, I had it in my mind that Dylan Harper was starting because he'd been playing as well as he had been. But, man, I said this yesterday, and I want to double back on it. There's going to be a Landry Shamet game in the NBA Finals. And that sounds silly to some of y'all, but there is going to be a game where Landry Shamet comes off the bench, and he's not going to go like for 40. But there's going to be a game where he hits a couple of threes, and they're going to be daggers, and he's going to have like 17. And you're going to be looking at the box score being like, holy, Landry Shamet is cooking right now. That's going to happen at some point in the NBA Finals. It's only a matter of which game does that happen in. But that's going to happen. 310-840-4910, 310-840-4910. I need to get this off of my chest. I don't like feeling like an idiot. That is, if you were to interview me and ask me, Denton, what is your biggest weakness? I don't like feeling like an idiot. That's such a tough weakness that I have. I've been following along mildly with the Brendan Swoersby story. And I say mildly because I don't really think you need to follow along. He's not going to play again. And the fact that they're dragging this out to the lengths that they are is fascinating to me, that they're even allowed to drag this thing on to the lengths that they are. But what is even more confusing is that now coaches are being asked about the potential of Brendan Swoersby in a supplemental draft. And it's confusing because why on earth would Brendan Swoersby be in a supplemental draft in the NFL? Why I'm feeling like an idiot is because the NFL and college athletics have been really clear with one thing. You can get away with a lot in the NFL and in college athletics. The one thing that you cannot do is gamble. It's a pretty hard, fast rule, especially when you are gambling on teams that you are a part of, because that means you are gambling on something that you could theoretically have a direct influence in, which is what Brendan Swoersby had been doing. And you can argue the case, which his legal team is, that it is a mental health situation and that he has went through treatment, therefore he should not be punished. The NCAA should work on helping people in his position, not punishing them. And I think both things can be true. The NCAA should absolutely do everything in their power to make sure that the mental health of their student athletes is as good as can be. With that said, mental health is not a get-out-of-jail-free card. You can't do the gambling. I like to gamble. I'm not a member of the team. You can't do the gambling. It's like the crystal clear rule that these leagues have put forth. So when you get caught gambling, and you get caught gambling the way that he was gambling, you're not going to be allowed to play again. And there's no chance that Roger Goodell is going to welcome with open arms a guy that was gambling on his own team. We like to make fun of Roger Goodell on this show. You make to like fun of Roger Goodell on social media and call him an idiot and a dummy and all these things. And in some instances, that could be true. You know where it's not true? He's not dumb enough to build up the NFL to the way that he has and have them be partners with most of these gambling companies and then just welcome in a guy that is not playing his final year of college for a championship contending team because he wanted to bet on his own team. That doesn't make any sense to me. And anytime I see these things pop up, I feel like I'm being treated like I'm an idiot, like I'm 5 years old. It feels patronizing. The idea that this guy is ever going to play again is silly to me. It sucks for Texas Tech. I can understand why they might want to defend their guy, but there's no chance that he was ever going to come back and play after we found out the magnitude of which he was gambling. And it is so unbelievably silly to start asking NFL coaches, hey, do you think he's going to be available? No, he is not going to be available. He's not. It's just a very, very, it's a bad situation, but it's a very silly situation that we have found ourselves in. This world is just a silly world. It's Westwood One Sports Night with Denton Day. When we get back, Cleveland had a plan. I don't agree with the plan, but they had a plan for the Myles Garrett trade. I'll share that with you next on Westwood One Sports Night.
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1: At the Denton Day on Twitter, final segment of the program before the morning team takes over. It's time to do as we always do and put this show to bed. With that, we welcome on our guy, Ben Strober, producing the program out of our D.C. home. Ben, how are you, my friend?
2: Good. How are you, Ben?
1: I am living the dream. You know, we're to Wednesday. NBA finals start today. How could you not be excited?
2: I'm excited about it. A city that a lot of people thought would be in the NBA finals, Boston. Obviously not in the NBA finals. Instead, it's New York. The city of Boston experienced something very interesting a few days ago, actually, June 1st, actually more than just over a day ago. A loud sonic boom was heard around Boston as a meteor exploded off the coast of Massachusetts into the Cape Cod Bay, so an area I'm pretty familiar with. I spent a couple summers up there calling baseball games. This meteor, NASA said energy released when the meteor broke up equivalent to 230 tons of TNT, which essentially created this sonic boom-like sound that was heard across pretty much the whole New England region. Maybe this was an omen of A.J. Brown arriving in New England to play for the Patriots, but one of the loudest sounds that you could possibly hear on this planet was heard in Massachusetts just yesterday.
1: How am I just now hearing about this for the first time? I feel like this should have been all over social media. It's like nobody caught footage of this. I find these stories to be, one, scary. What is it? Was it a Family Guy that had that bit? Damn, nature, you scary. It just kind of feel like that. I've never seen a meteor before. Well, maybe I have. I've seen a shooting star. Does that count? I don't know. I've never heard a sonic boom, though. I've heard some loud, you know, explosions before. There's one that happened, like a house exploded in Arlington, Virginia, where my wife was living there. And the house didn't explode anywhere near her. It was like a mile away from where she lived, but she could hear it through her walls of her apartment complex, which is like crazy. So I can only imagine what a sonic boom would sound like, especially if you're just a civilian. Like, if you're a mile inland, right? Because you said this was heard throughout the entire New England region. So if you're just like a couple miles inland, nowhere near this thing, and you just hear a sonic boom, I mean, what are you thinking? What's going through your mind right now? Or God forbid if you have like a dog of some kind, right? Like an animal. What are they thinking?
2: Right.
1: Because you have no idea. Like, I'm terrified. We got the 4th of July coming up here. And I got this new puppy, and he turned 7 months in like a week, right? This dude has never done a 4th of July before, which means he has never, the concept of fireworks are brand spanking new to him. I have no idea how he's going to handle it.
2: He's not ready for that.
1: Especially because around these parts, like, people will set off the fireworks by themselves. And like, I get that.
2: You know what I'd be thinking, Denton?
1: What's that?
2: With the sonic boom, like, I remember when I first heard about the concept of it, my dad kind of explained to me what it was when I was a young child. The way you'd see it happen in videos and the most common form of it, it used to happen all the time. I think it's like technically illegal now, so people don't do it. Is like these like fighter planes, war planes, mm-hmm. When they would fly over areas like overseas, is that's when you can typically have it happen now. Like, you could look up videos of it on TikTok or YouTube right now and see like these like fighter jets that do it. So I would probably be under the assumption, like, oh man, what's happening out there? Why are there fighter planes flying right over our house right now?
1: They showed us one of those in I think it was high school, of like what a sonic boom looks like and sounds like. Granted, you can't most of you think I'm young as hell. I had roller televisions in high school too. And like little professor rolls in the television, like I'm supposed to get a real depiction of what a sonic boom sounds like from a television that was created in 1970. With no respect to those that were born in 1970, those things like are, I don't have any concept for that. Like, I'm literally just a dumb idiot that talks about sports. I have no concept in terms of, like, the sonic boom thing. We get the flyover every now and then at sporting events, and that's cool. But, like, a sonic boom is a crazy thing to just have casually happen off of the coast of something. And maybe it was the A.J. Brown arrival, because he came in like
2: a sonic boom. It was 2 hours before it.
1: Boy, so this came during the day?
2: It was at 2:11 p.m. according to this report.
1: Oh, hell no. Nah. Oh, my God.
2: And then I think the A.J. Brown news broke at around 4:20, so about 2 hours before that. Maybe this was literally him arriving via Meteor.
1: So I don't know what the calendar is for Boston. I was talking about, like, dogs. I'd be way more terrified if I was in a school and I heard a sonic boom. Because, like, holy hell, bro. I was in first grade when 9/11 happened. They, like, shut the whole thing down, right? They, like, shut the whole elementary school down, which, like, duh. And because we were close enough, you know, I grew up in Northern Virginia, we were close enough to the Pentagon, and the Pentagon was attacked, so they, like, shut everything down. It was a big-ass deal. I can only imagine being in today's day and age where there's so many terrible things that happen on a regular basis inside of a school, hearing a sonic boom and thinking, oh, this is it. That, like, these terrible events are finally coming to our school. That's a terrifying thing to have happen if Boston kids are still in school. I have no idea what their calendar is. Every state does it differently. Terrifying stuff, though. Terrifying stuff. What's not terrifying is that we are getting the NBA Finals tonight. And I've said this a couple of different times on the show, but I'm going to say it one final time just so it's kind of locked into place. I got the Spurs in six. I think it's going to be a fun series. I think you're going to see a couple of really good games from the Knicks. I'm not of the belief that the Spurs are just this world-class, head-over-heels better than New York. I do think they're the better team, but I don't think this is going to be a sweep by any stretch of the imagination. New York is a good-ass basketball team, and they got a bunch of really, really strong players and a bunch of really good players. So I do think they get two, but I think Victor Wembanyama, this is his first of many crowning moments as being the new face of the league, but winning a championship. And I think he leads San Antonio to a championship in six games in his third season as a pro. One of the great seasons that we will see from a young guy that we have very, very high expectations for. And that's going to do it for us. Big thanks to Ben, doing a great job putting the show to Ben, producing the show out of DC. Our guy Mike running the board out in Culver. And thanks to all the callers and the texters. I love the interaction that we have on this nighttime show. Enjoy it. We'll see you tomorrow right here on Westwood One Sports Night.
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1: Josh Graham in 20 minutes. He was live from game one of the Stanley Cup final where Vegas beat Carolina by a score of 5-4. Vegas scored the go-ahead goal with just about 3.5 minutes left to go, and it was a thing of beauty. So I don't know that Josh will be the happiest guy in the world as a fan of the Hurricanes, but we will get his take on the game coming up in about 20 minutes here on Westwood One Sports Night. I'm Denton Day sitting in for Linnell Willingham. I have never been more convinced that Aaron Donald is playing for the Los Angeles Rams in 2026. In fact, I'd go so far as to say that if Aaron Donald does not play for the Rams in 2026, it'll be one of the great heel turns that a retired player has made on the franchise that he called home for so many years. When the trade was made for Myles Garrett, I thought to myself, that could bring Aaron Donald out of retirement. And clearly, everybody else across the NFL spectrum did as well. I'm not like this critical thinker of sorts, right? It's a very easy equation. Oh, Myles Garrett coming back. Oh, Sean McVay kind of likes Aaron Donald. Yeah, it makes a ton of sense that Aaron Donald would come back, right? Like, you don't have to fight too hard to get to that conclusion. However, what has taken place today really kind of pushes that one across what feels like the finish line. We've heard the saying, when there's smoke, there's usually a fire. It does feel like, as it relates to Aaron Donald, that right now we're just looking at the fire. I'm not seeing the smoke. I'm seeing the flames right now. And the one that is stoking the flames is Aaron Donald. He is being very public now about, yeah, I actually could come back and play. Where the past 2 years, every time that conversation has been brought up, because he did retire early. He was 33 years old when he retired, didn't really want to play anymore. He'd been so dominant for such a long period of time. If you can go do something else and be healthy in the process, I don't understand why you wouldn't do that. Not every player has the potential to ride off into the sunset the way that Aaron Donald did. But he's been gone for 2 years, and every single year it feels like somebody asks him, hey, are you coming back? And he's going to get that question until he's 40, honestly, because he was so good, but also because he still looks so good. He posts his workouts all up and down social media. And look, man, if the workout sucked, no one's asking these questions. You know, if he's just sitting there hammering, you know, 20-pound hammer curls, no one's like, yeah, we need to see Aaron Donald again. Like, I hammer curl 20 pounds. And you know what I also don't do? Play in the NFL. But Aaron Donald got these like bazooka arms. And, you know, Matthew Stafford went on a podcast and said Aaron Donald made a kid throw up once just doing a workout based solely around curls. So we see this dude work out on Instagram and he looks like he's still an NFL player, right? He's like bench pressing the sun in these workouts. He's strong as hell. He looks like an NFL player. So the fact that now he is playing into this, maybe I will come back and play with a Myles Garrett, leads me to believe that this is not a feeler. This is something that's going to happen. It's like in big business, but really I'm a college football guy, so I relate everything or most things to the college football playoff. When the idea of expansion is floated out publicly, expansion is going to happen. They're just working on the details. We saw that with the NCAA tournament. As soon as the idea of expansion went public, you knew that the NCAA tournament was going to expand. There's too much dollars connected to it. When it hits the public, that is just their way of saying, prepare for this. We're just working out the details. I find the Aaron Donald situation very similar. When his text messages that I'll read to you shortly go public, that is because he wants them to go public. That is because somebody wants them to go public. He texted Jordan Schultz. You're not texting Jordan Schultz, who's a top NFL reporter, if you don't want him to then take that text and flip it into a tweet. He texted the Pat McAfee show. You're not texting the Pat McAfee show unless you want Pat McAfee to share it on the show. But the final nail in the coffin today was the coach. Sean McVay was asked about this in the introductory press conference for Myles Garrett about Aaron Donald returning, and here's what he said.
2: A lot of Aaron Donald coming back. Is that a possibility? Have you thought about it?
3: Listen, if he's interested, you know, there is no. Here's what I'd say. You talk to Aaron and you see what he's saying about that. But here's what I would tell you guys overall, too, is, you know, Aaron's a guy that I stay really close in touch with. And I know the respect that he has for Miles. Talk to him about the opportunity to be able to bring him on board. If Aaron decides he wants to dust him off at the age of 35, I bet you he could still do it at a pretty high clip.
1: I promise you he can still do it at a pretty high clip. I was thinking about this today. When Aaron Donald retired, he was 33 years old. He was one of the best defensive tackles, if not the best defensive tackle that we have ever seen. Anyone debating otherwise is a liar. So he retired at the age of 33 with still a lot of great years of football in the chamber. It's now been 2 years. He's 35 years old. 35 is not all that old in the NFL, as far as I'm concerned, right? He's not a running back. You can still play the defensive tackle position at a really high level at 35 years of age. So it's in the realm of possibility that Aaron Donald comes back and he doesn't miss a step. Now, I would say it's probably unfair to think that Aaron Donald is going to come back after 2 years away from football and immediately still be the same Aaron Donald that left 2 years ago. That feels unrealistic, but I think at the very worst, he walks back in and is immediately a top 15 defensive tackle at like the very worst. So you're getting a top 15 defensive tackle. Well, if we do a little bit of Denton math here, a top 15 defensive tackle, who at one point was a top one defensive tackle, paired with Myles Garrett, who is a top one defensive end, Aaron Donald for such a long period of time was handled on the inside with nothing but doubles. He's getting the center and the guard every single play. And on some plays, he's getting the center, the guard, and maybe the tackle as well. You're throwing as many bodies as possible at Aaron Donald every single play. And he still ended up being productive. Well, you can't do that when he's sitting next to Myles Garrett. So if you're at the worst a top 15 defensive tackle, and now you're sitting next to a top one defensive end who's going to eat a lot of double teams, I would feel like that then elevates Aaron Donald, if we're just staying with the tier system here, that elevates him up a tier and a half, and he's now, you know, Barr is a top eight defensive tackle. So you're getting a 35-year-old top eight defensive tackle who at one point was the top one defensive tackle, and that's just what his starting point is. There's nothing to suggest that he might not end the season being the Aaron Donald of old, playing next to Myles Garrett, which would effectively make it impossible to do literally anything against the Los Angeles Rams when you are on offense, because your quarterback is going to have approximately 1.8 seconds to throw the football. And then you allow the defensive backs for the Rams, one of whom is a top five defensive back, to cheat up and play press coverage the entirety of the game. And then the team that you are playing scores like 6 points, and their fans bitch and moan about it on social media and on Twitter. There is not a check that they should not be writing to Aaron Donald. I don't care what the penalty is that you have to play. I don't care what, maybe you got to go like a Kawhi Leonard, circumnavigate the cap. I don't care what you got to do. If Aaron Donald is open to the idea of playing, you damn sure make it that he is going to play in 2026. Hey, Aaron, you got to practice on Wednesdays. Cool. Hey, we'll give you extra meals at the facility. We'll hire you a driver. Literally whatever you need. If you want in your contract that the billionaire ownership group of the team needs to have a personal helicopter fly you from your home to practice every single day, we will make it happen. I have no idea where Aaron Donald lives in relation to where they practice. Maybe that's not feasible. Maybe he's too close for a helicopter ride. I don't know. But if he needs a helicopter ride, they should be getting him a daily helicopter ride to practice every single day. Literally whatever he asks for should be granted. And then you pair Myles Garrett and Aaron Donald, and that would be arguably the greatest defensive tackle, defensive end pairing that we have seen, certainly in recent NFL history. You'd have to go pretty darn far back to find a better pairing than those two guys. I had argued years ago, before I had a platform as large as this one here on Westwood One Sports Night, I had argued years ago that eventually they're just going to name the Defensive Player of the Year award after Aaron Donald. I didn't know he was going to retire at 33, but he was winning so damn many of these things that it felt kind of relevant, right? He was coming up close on the Lawrence Taylor mark. If you're picking two guys to name this award after, it's going to be either Lawrence Taylor or Aaron Donald. They need to have him come back. So I told you about these text messages. And these text messages, for one of which was to Jordan Schultz. And the crux of the text messages, I'm for sure flirting with the idea of coming back. So Jordan Schultz tweeted that and said that Aaron Donald is flirting with the idea of returning to play alongside Myles Garrett and Matthew Stafford under Sean McVay and compete for an opportunity to win a championship. He also texted Pat McAfee. McAfee reached out to Aaron Donald, and Aaron Donald said that there is a fire. I got to see if that fire can light back up. If we're staying with the metaphor of fire, I would imagine that Myles Garrett coming to the team that you have known for the entirety of your career and where you are already a legend. Head coach is still there that you love. Clearly, Sean McVay made that abundantly obvious that they are still on very good terms and they are friendly with one another. Myles Garrett is like gasoline, or he should be like gasoline. You should want to go play. If they are offering you the ability, you should want to go play for Myles Garrett, or for the Rams to play alongside Myles Garrett and then win another championship, maybe two. We'll stick it at one for now, but win another championship. Because honestly, if you can come up with an idea as to how you score on that defense, let me know. Let me know. Because with Myles Garrett and Aaron Donald next to one another, like, I know sometimes we do a little bit of Madden too much, right? Like, it's all fantasy land, and we just fall into the fantasy land too often. If you can come up with a better way, or some kind of way, to stop that, or to score points against that defense, please let me know. 310-840-4910, 310-840-4910. Are you of the belief that Aaron Donald is going to play in 2026? I'm certain that he is. We are going to see 99 back on the field for Los Angeles. Do you think that he plays? 310-840-4910, 310-840-4910. Our guy, Mr. Positive, is on the line in Michigan. Mr. Positive, do you think that Aaron Donald is going to be a member of the Rams this upcoming season?
4: Oh, my God, Dynamite, D-Day, boom, shakalaka, yes. I saw him work out. His footwork at almost 300 pounds was spectacular. And I love that you were talking about weight training. You said hammer curls. You got to understand, I almost bent 500, deadlifted and squatted almost 7. Used to hang out with the Barbarian Brothers. I love that you're bringing up weight training because, yes, he is a beast. He's very strong. And you know who's just as strong is Penei Sewell on the Detroit Lions. And God, we could have loved to have Myles Garrett on the Lions. But yes, with Myles going with the LA Rams and you get Aaron Donald back, oh my God, look out. Like you said, you have to go 2-on-1 with Aaron. Now you get one-on-one with Aaron and you get 1-on-1 with Myles. You're not going to be able to stop these two. They're going to be sacking the quarterback. They're going to have 20 sacks each of them in the season. Oh, my God. You are spot on, my friend. I love it. I hope he comes back.
1: Yeah, Mr. Positive, I appreciate it as always. Every time we talk, I learn something new about your life. The fact that you just casually dropped that you were squatting like 500 pounds is sensational. There's no way that if he comes back, they're not awesome. And surely, as a competitor, you want to have that. Like, let me just get a little bit of that. Get a year with Myles Garrett, and let's just see what we can do as an operation. What they're going to end up doing is winning a championship. Because, I mean, come on, as long as Matthew Stafford's arm is still attached to his body at the end of the year, there's no way where you have those two guys on defense and you're not winning a Super Bowl. There's I cannot see that, especially with Sean McVay as your head coach. I mean, it literally has all of the perfect pieces. You just got to get Aaron Donald back into the fray. We'll take some more of your phone calls, 310-840-4910, 310-840-4910. But when we get back, we're going to the rink. Josh Graham was at game number one of the Stanley Cup Final. We'll get his thoughts on Vegas beating Carolina in game number one. That comes your way next. But I want you to know that the final round of the basketball season is here with the DraftKings Sports app. It's now available in all 50 states. 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
0: Game one of the NBA Finals is here. Knicks, Spurs, 53 years of waiting for New York, and a championship legacy in San Antonio. It's Wemby's arrival versus history in the Big Apple. It all begins tomorrow night. Westwood One Sports.
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0: 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Let me be clear. The Washington Wizards will not have the first overall pick in the 2026 NBA draft. And let me be even clearer. If by some chance that statement is false, that is a colossal organizational failure.
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0: 4910 and take some of your calls on that topic when we get back right here on Westwood One Sports Night.
1: Trade is done. The Patriots acquire A.J. Brown from the Eagles for a 2028 first-round pick and a fifth next year. So is the All-Pro receiver the missing piece? Not just to get New England to the Super Bowl, but to win it. Westwood One Sports.
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1: We're rocking and rolling on Westwood One Sports Night at the Denton Day on Twitter is where you can get in contact with me. We got our talk and text line open, 310-840-4910, 310-840-4910. Aaron Donald, I think, is playing for the Rams in 2026. The past, we'll say 18 hours, maybe more like 12 hours, has made that abundantly clear. You're not publicly letting Pat McAfee and Jordan Schultz know that you're flirting with the idea of returning and that you're seeing if you could reignite the fire, as you told Pat McAfee, of a potential return. If you're not seriously kicking the idea around, if you haven't seriously began training and visualizing what would it look like if I do return? And that's our call question for you at 310-840-4910. Do you think that Aaron Donald is going to play in 2026 with the Los Angeles Rams? Sean McVay left the door wide open and saying they're still in contact on a somewhat regular basis. Now, I often wonder what that means from coach to player. Are they texting every single day? Are they texting once a week? Is it like an adult thing where in your adult friendships you text like once every other month or something like that? Like, what is the actual communication between the two of them? Because I opened the show yesterday and I said, I'm praying for Aaron Donald's phone because he's getting blitzed the way that he used to blitz in rush after the news of Myles Garrett going to Los Angeles. It feels like it's the natural progression. Oh, we have one of the best defensive ends ever. Man, it'd be sick if we paired him with one of the best defensive tackles ever. I mean, what a 1-2 combo that would be on the front line, front seven, front four for Los Angeles. So I've always felt like it's a matter of time now that Myles Garrett is a member of the Rams that Aaron Donald is going to return. Selfishly, I just want to see it. And I think selfishly from his perspective, you got to be thinking to yourself, if I can still do this at a high level, which I promise you he can. Like, he didn't start running marathons in the 2 years that he was gone. No disrespect to those that run marathons on a regular basis, but you're not built like Aaron Donald. There's a reason for that. So it's not like he lost all of his muscle mass. You still see the way that he works out. He posts his workouts on social media. He still looks like Aaron Donald. Now, I don't know what's going on behind the workouts, right? Like, I've always been, I watched the, from time to time, the New Heights podcast with Kelsey, the Kelsey brothers, right? And I find Jason Kelsey to be a very fascinating individual because he has a big personality, but he's also very honest. And I would not look at Jason Kelsey just from a broad perspective and say that he's dealing with lots of pain, right? But then every time I hear him talk about, oh yeah, I can't move my hands the way that normal people move their hands. Yeah, my elbow doesn't bend the way that it's supposed to bend. So there's some things that we may not know about Aaron Donald that would end up being the hindrance to stop him from returning. But if those do not exist, I cannot formulate a reason as to why he would not. Like, I understand the idea of being with your family, but as a guy that has a wife and kids, him, not me, but him with the wife and kids, I'm sure the kids would love to see dad play. I don't know how old his kids are, but I would imagine they're probably close to the age where they still think dad's pretty cool. I don't know if they've graduated out of where, like, ew, dad. They still probably think dad's really cool. So getting to see dad play some more football might be something that interests the family. A lot of stuff that I don't have access to that you don't have access to. But given the information that I do have access to, why wouldn't you go play? Go get back out on the field. See if you can get another championship. And then let's just have some fun. Let's have some fun with Aaron Donald and Myles Garrett on the same field together. 310-840-4910, 310-840-4910. Bob is in Michigan, wants to weigh in on Aaron Donald. Bob, what's going on?
2: I think it'd be a great fit. He'd go there for another ring, and with him going there, there'd be other free agents gravitating towards the Rams. A lot of these veterans, you know, like Richard Dent or Gronkowski, they'll go somewhere for a ring. One guy will attract others to the team.
1: I think you're 100% right, and I appreciate the call. I think you're 100% right. I feel like Myles Garrett is almost a magnet in this situation. He's just pulling in all of the great players that could be around. Aaron Donald's a very unique set of circumstances because he's been retired for 2 years, and he still can play at a high level. even if he's not the best defensive tackle, because in his absence, there have been some really good defensive tackles that have risen to claim the top spot. But I still think he can play at a high level. And even, like, you don't need to play at a super high level if you're playing next to Myles Garrett. It's a very nice thing about Myles Garrett. He is going to elevate you regardless, right? Because he is so good and he eats so many double teams. I think that's something that you could really take advantage of if you are a guy like an Aaron Donald. 310-840-4910, 310-840-4910. As we transition here, we do have game one of the NBA Finals tipping off tomorrow. You get the Spurs, you get the Knicks. It's a series that all of us should be incredibly excited about because it could potentially be the beginning and the coronation of the new face of the NBA with Victor Wembanyama. If he wins a championship, you anoint him as the guy that has, at least to the first 3 years of his career, lived up to the hype, this enormous amount of hype that was put on him as this weird, lanky French kid at the age of 15, 16 years old, wherever it is that you came across Victor Wembanyama for the first time. On the flip side, if the Knicks win this damn thing, the Knicks have won a championship for the first time in 50 years. So it's two massive stories. I'm really, really excited. I'm on the Spurs in it. I just don't think that there's a way that they're going to be able to defend Victor Wembanyama. I just think he's too good. We saw what he did against OKC, and I don't know that the Knicks have a plan. Maybe Mike Brown does. He was singing Who Let the Dogs Out today at press availability. Maybe he does. Jason is in Miami. He might be telling us why the Knicks are going to win the championship. Jason, what's up, man? You're on Westwood One Sports Night.
3: Hey, what's going on, long-time listener? Look, man, it's the time of the Knicks only because of the way they play their defense and Brunson. Right, Carl Anthony Towns, if they win, they keep him. If they lose, they trade him for Giannis.
1: That's, you think Giannis lands in New York?
3: Yes, definitely. If we lose. If we lose. If we win, they keep the same team together and just try to run it back. And maybe go after DiVincenzo when he's a free agent to bring the whole Villanova team together.
1: Reunite. You basically just send him away so they can win a championship without him and then bring him back. He literally is the living embodiment of that commercial, where he's just not with him anymore.
3: On your Aaron Donald situation, I'm a 49ers fan, so I don't want to see that guy, because I witnessed him slam Ezekiel Elliott on his head with one hand. So I don't want him to come back.
1: Yeah, I can understand why you feel that way. I appreciate the call. My favorite Aaron Donald memory, favorite is a term that I will use very loosely in this instance. I'm in D.C. I'm a Commanders guy, right? So cover the team. This was not when I was covering the team, but I was kind of in the process of starting covering the team. Alex Smith was just coming back off that brutal injury. It was like the first time that he played. They didn't want him to play. It was very, very clear that coaching staff was not a fan of Alex Smith playing because they felt terrified. He just nearly died because of the broken leg situation. Well, he suited up for the first time. Injury takes place. He has to come in the game. Nobody wants him in the game. He has to come in the game. And the Commanders, I think they're the football team at the time. Maybe they're the Redskins. I have no idea. It's too hard to keep up. But the offensive line had been garbage all day, and they were playing Aaron Donald. And in like the second or third snap that Alex Smith took after recovering from this broken leg that nearly killed the man. It was a great documentary that ESPN did about it too. I think it was an E60. Alex Smith drops back and Aaron Donald jumps on the man's back, and Alex Smith is basically wearing an Aaron Donald backpack after he is freshly recovered from this gruesome, awful leg injury. I'm like a soccer mom watching through finger goggles on my television, like, please just get up, please just get up, please just get up. And thankfully, Alex Smith did. But I mean, you want to talk about your first hit, and it's Aaron Donald, who just blew right through the center and guard combo and is now on the back of the quarterback. It was a terrifying experience. And they didn't even play him very regularly. So if you're a San Francisco 49er fan, I can understand why maybe you're looking at Aaron Donald and being like, I'm good. Like, I don't need to see any much more of that. Please and thank you. So our caller mentioned the Giannis thing about Giannis potentially going to New York. There is something I want to get to on Giannis and why I continue to get increasingly frustrated with him. It's now on him. at this point. I get increasingly frustrated. I'll share that when we get back. Plus, you will hear from the participants of the NBA Finals. Game one tips off tonight. You'll hear from Victor Wembanyama and how he's handling his first NBA Finals next on Westwood One Sports Night.
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0: Game one of the NBA Finals is here. Knicks, Spurs, 53 years of waiting for New York, and a championship legacy in San Antonio. It's Wemby's arrival versus history in the Big Apple. It all begins tomorrow night. Westwood One Sports.
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1: Been a big week for Jay-Z. How about that? The whole stimulus package. It's up there. At the Denton Day on Twitter, 310-840-4910, 310-840-4910. Talking a little bit of NBA Finals. I'm going to shift into some college football in a second because there's something going on that is perplexing me, and it doesn't make any sort of sense. But we'll get to that momentarily. We're taking some of your phone calls and some of your text messages. We're also live on YouTube, so you can come hang out with us. The stream gets a little active. You can see me and all of my 2 a.m. glory at this point. Not a lot of makeup going on this face. When I respond to some of the comments in the chat, our guy Pete says that Mitchell Robinson shoots free throws like me in a rec league game at the Y. Joke is on Pete. I'm a 5'10 white dude. Free throws are the only good thing that I can do on a basketball floor. So I should actually give Mitchell Robinson some tips because that's the only positive impact that I have. I don't play defense. I can shoot threes a little bit, but not well enough. Nasty at the free throw line, though. Charity stripe for a reason, and I am there to give some charity. We got a couple of texters. Trills in Baltimore says that Spurs in five. Close game one, blowout game two, split the Knicks at home, and then Spurs finish back home. So Trill says Spurs in five. I've been of the belief that it's going to be the Spurs in six in the NBA Finals. I think the Knicks get at least one at home. Maybe they get two at home, so you get 2-2 going back to San Antonio, and then from that point, the Spurs clean house, and they win the final two to send to win it in MSG, which I think would actually be kind of funny. 310-840-4910, 310-840-4910. Let's go out to Jim. Jim is in Boston, wants to talk about Karl Anthony Towns and the Knicks. Jim, what's up, man? You're on the program.
2: Yeah, I totally agree with that texter. Karl Anthony Towns is going to have a really good series. Brunson can't do it alone. SGA, you know, they proved it with SGA. He couldn't beat him without having Williams on his side. So Kyle's going to have a, you know, a 11 to 15 rebound average, I think, throughout the series to sort of offset some of Wemby's points. Because everybody else sort of balances out as far as the depth and the bench and whatnot. So Wemby is basically, you gotta sort of offset him somehow. And that's right. And it's going to have to come from Karl Anthony Towns.
1: Yeah, he's going to have to play the best basketball of his life. And Jim, I appreciate the call. It's going to have to be the best version of Karl Anthony Towns that we have seen, at least certainly in the playoffs. He's going to need to be efficient as hell. He's going to need to be active on the glass. He's going to need to be active defensively. And at times, he's going to have to step up to the assignment of guarding Victor Wembanyama. While I think OG Anunoby is going to be their primary option for guarding Victor Wembanyama, he is not going to be the only person. They do not have a lockdown caliber of defender that they can just throw on a 7'5 alien. In fairness, most teams do not. But because of that, I think you'll see a lot of different bodies on Wemby. And when Cat's number is called, someone gets in foul trouble, Mitchell Robinson, OG, whoever it is, when Karl Anthony Towns' number is called, he's going to have to play very, very high-level basketball. The worst thing that you could do is become a meme and get dunked on by Wembanyama and then go and lose the finals. Someone's going to potentially have that happen to them on the New York Knicks. Though I do think the Knicks bench is, I think I would take the bench of the Knicks over the bench of the Spurs. I think I would. Because I think they have guys, the youthfulness of the Spurs does worry me a little bit. Their bench isn't the most youthful thing in the world, but just the general youthfulness of the Spurs does worry me a little bit. I do think maybe Dylan Harper, I guess he does count as a bench guy. So maybe I'm more in favor of their bench rather than the Knicks. For some reason, I had it in my mind that Dylan Harper was starting because he'd been playing as well as he had been. But man, I said this yesterday and I want to double back on it. There's going to be a Landry Shamet game in the NBA Finals. And that sounds silly to some of y'all, but there is going to be a game where Landry Shamet comes off the bench and he's not going to go like for 40 But there's going to be a game where he hits a couple of threes, and they're going to be daggers, and he's going to have like 17. And you're going to be looking at the box score being like, holy, Landry Shamet is cooking right now. That's going to happen at some point in the NBA Finals. It's only a matter of which game does that happen in. But that's going to happen. 310-840-4910, 310-840-4910. I need to get this off of my chest. I don't like feeling like an idiot. That is, if you were to interview me and ask me, Denton, what is your biggest weakness? I don't like feeling like an idiot. That's such a tough weakness that I have. I've been following along mildly with the Brendan Swoersby story. And I say mildly because I don't really think you need to follow along. He's not going to play again. And the fact that they're dragging this out to the lengths that they are is fascinating to me, that they're even allowed to drag this thing on to the lengths that they are. But what is even more confusing is that now coaches are being asked about the potential of Brendan Swoersby in a supplemental draft. And it's confusing because why on earth would Brendan Swoersby be in a supplemental draft in the NFL? Why I'm feeling like an idiot is because the NFL and college athletics have been really clear with one thing. You can get away with a lot in the NFL and in college athletics. The one thing that you cannot do is gamble. It's a pretty hard, fast rule, especially when you are gambling on teams that you are a part of, because that means you are gambling on something that you could theoretically have a direct influence in, which is what Brendan Swoersby had been doing. And you can argue the case, which his legal team is, that it is a mental health situation and that he has went through treatment, therefore he should not be punished. The NCAA should work on helping people in his position, not punishing them. And I think both things can be true. The NCAA should absolutely do everything in their power to make sure that the mental health of their student athletes is as good as can be. With that said, mental health is not a get out of jail free card. You can't do the gambling. I like to gamble. I'm not a member of the team. You can't do the gambling. It's like the crystal clear rule that these leagues have put forth. So when you get caught gambling and you get caught gambling the way that he was gambling, you're not going to be allowed to play again. And there's no chance that Roger Goodell is going to welcome with open arms a guy that was gambling on his own team. We like to make fun of Roger Goodell on this show. You make to like fun of Roger Goodell on social media and call him an idiot and a dummy and all these things. And in some instances, that could be true. You know where it's not true? He's not dumb enough to build up the NFL to the way that he has and have them be partners with most of these gambling companies and then just welcome in a guy that is not playing his final year of college for a championship contending team because he wanted to bet on his own team. That doesn't make any sense to me. And anytime I see these things pop up, I feel like I'm being treated like I'm an idiot, like I'm 5 years old. It feels patronizing. The idea that this guy is ever going to play again is silly to me. It sucks for Texas Tech. I can understand why they might want to defend their guy, but there's no chance that he was ever going to come back and play after we found out the magnitude of which he was gambling. And it is so unbelievably silly to start asking NFL coaches, hey, do you think he's going to be available? No, he is not going to be available. He's not. It's just a very, very, it's a bad situation, but it's a very silly situation that we have found ourselves in. This world is just a silly world. It's Westwood One Sports Night with Denton Day. When we get back, Cleveland had a plan. I don't agree with the plan, but they had a plan for the Myles Garrett trade. I'll share that with you next on Westwood One Sports Night.
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0: either wives are mad at each other or there was infidelity with AJ Brown being involved with a woman that was also involved with another woman, and he wanted Jalen Hurts to take his side, and he didn't. And there's a whole bunch of crazy rumors. I can't confirm any of those, so I'm not going to act as if those are gospel. But it would fall in line with my idea that something significant had to have happened if they are going to no longer be on speaking terms or no longer have a relationship. And while I don't treat these rumors as gospel, I do also need to point out it is objectively hilarious that if what happened that caused issues was some kind of infidelity, that now AJ Brown is playing for Mike Vrabel. That is an objectively hilarious thing that has happened, if that is true. I'm Denton Day. I'm sitting in for Linnell Willingham on Westwood One Sports Night. When we get back, we will put the show to bed. Final segment of the program next.
1: Myles Garrett has been traded to the Rams. The NFL Defensive Player of the Year joins league MVP Matthew Stafford. It's the biggest move of the offseason, with Los Angeles now a heavy favorite to win the Super Bowl. Can anyone knock off Myles Garrett and the Rams? Westwood One Sports.
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1: At the Denton Day on Twitter, final segment of the program before the morning team takes over. It's time to do as we always do and put this show to bed. With that, we welcome on our guy, Ben Strober, producing the program out of our D.C. home. Ben, how are you, my friend?
2: Good. How are you, Ben?
1: I am living the dream. You know, we're to Wednesday. NBA Finals start today. How could you not be excited?
2: I'm excited about it. A city that a lot of people thought would be in the NBA Finals, Boston. Obviously not in the NBA Finals, instead it's New York. The city of Boston experienced something very interesting a few days ago, actually, June 1st, actually more than just over a day ago. A loud sonic boom was heard around Boston as a meteor exploded off the coast of Massachusetts into the Cape Cod Bay, so an area I'm pretty familiar with. I spent a couple summers up there calling baseball games. This meteor, NASA said energy released when the meteor broke up equivalent to 230 tons of TNT, which essentially created this sonic boom-like sound that was heard across pretty much the whole New England region. Maybe this was an omen of A.J. Brown arriving in New England to play for the Patriots, but one of the loudest sounds that you could possibly hear on this planet was heard in Massachusetts just yesterday.
1: How am I just now hearing about this for the first time? I feel like this should have been all over social media. It's like nobody caught footage of this. I find these stories to be, one, scary. What is it? Was it a Family Guy that had that bit? Damn, nature, you scary. It just kind of feel like that. I've never seen a meteor before. Well, maybe I have. I've seen a shooting star. Does that count? I don't know. I've never heard a sonic boom, though. I've heard some loud, you know, explosions before. There's one that happened, like a house exploded in Arlington, Virginia, where my wife was living there. And the house didn't explode anywhere near her. It was like a mile away from where she lived, but she could hear it through her walls of her apartment complex, which is like crazy. So I can only imagine what a sonic boom would sound like, especially if you're just a civilian. Like, if you're a mile inland, right? Because you said this was heard throughout the entire New England region. So if you're just like a couple miles inland, nowhere near this thing, and you just hear a sonic boom, I mean, what are you thinking? What's going through your mind right now? Or God forbid if you have like a dog of some kind, right? Like an animal. What are they thinking?
2: Right.
1: Because you have no idea. Like, I'm terrified. We got the 4th of July coming up here. And I got this new puppy, and he turned 7 months in like a week, right? This dude has never done a 4th of July before, which means he has never, the concept of fireworks are brand spanking new to him. I have no idea how he's going to handle it.
2: He's not ready for that.
1: Especially because around these parts, like, people will set off the fireworks by themselves. And like, I get that.
2: You know what I'd be thinking, Denton?
1: What's that?
2: With the sonic boom, like, I remember when I first heard about the concept of it, my dad kind of explained to me what it was when I was a young child. The way you'd see it happen in videos and the most common form of it, it used to happen all the time. I think it's like technically illegal now, so people don't do it, is like these like fighter planes, warplanes, when they would fly over areas like overseas, is that's when you can typically have it happen now. Like, you could look up videos of it on TikTok or YouTube right now and see like these like fighter jets that do it. So I would probably be under the assumption like, oh man, what's happening out there? Why are there fighter planes flying right over our house right now?
1: They showed us one of those in, I think it was high school, of like what a sonic boom looks like and sounds like. Granted, you can't, most of you think I'm young as hell. I had roller televisions in high school too. And the, like, little professor rolls in the television, like, I'm supposed to get a real depiction of what a sonic boom sounds like from a television that was created in 1970, with no respect to those that were born in 1970. Those things, like, are, I don't have any concept for that. Like, I'm literally just a dumb idiot that talks about sports. I have no concept in terms of, like, the sonic boom thing. We get the flyover every now and then at sporting events, and that's cool. But, like, a sonic boom is a crazy thing to just have casually happen off of the coast of something. And maybe it was the A.J. Brown arrival, because he came in like
2: it was sonic 2 hours before it.
1: Boy, so this came during the day?
2: It was at 2:11 p.m. according to this report.
1: Oh, hell no. Nah. Oh, my God.
2: And then I think the A.J. Brown news broke at around 4:20. So about 2 hours before that. Maybe this was literally him arriving via Meteor.
1: So I don't know what the calendar is for Boston. I was talking about, like, dogs. I'd be way more terrified if I was in a school and I heard a sonic boom. Because, like, holy hell, bro. I was in first grade when 9/11 happened. They, like, shut the whole thing down, right? They, like, shut the whole elementary school down, which, like, duh. And because we were close enough, you know, I grew up in Northern Virginia, we were close enough to the Pentagon, and the Pentagon was attacked, so they, like, shut everything down. It was a big-ass deal. I can only imagine being in today's day and age where there's so many terrible things that happen on a regular basis inside of a school, hearing a sonic boom and thinking, oh, this is it. That, like, these terrible events are finally coming to our school. That's a terrifying thing to have happen if Boston kids are still in school. I have no idea what their calendar is. Every state does it differently. Terrifying stuff, though. Terrifying stuff. What's not terrifying is that we are getting the NBA Finals tonight. And I've said this a couple of different times on the show, but I'm going to say it one final time just so it's kind of locked into place. I got the Spurs in six. I think it's going to be a fun series. I think you're going to see a couple of really good games from the Knicks. I'm not of the belief that the Spurs are just this world-class head-over-heels better than New York. I do think they're the better team, but I don't think this is going to be a sweep by any stretch of the imagination. New York is a good-ass basketball team, and they got a bunch of really, really strong players and a bunch of really good players. So I do think they get two, but I think Victor Wembanyama, this is his first of many crowning moments as being the new face of the league, but winning a championship. And I think he leads San Antonio to a championship in six games in his third season as a pro. One of the great seasons that we will see from a young guy that we have very, very high expectations for. And that's going to do it for us. Big thanks to Ben, doing a great job putting the show to Ben, producing the show out of DC. Our guy Mike running the board out in Culver. And thanks to all the callers and the texters. I love the interaction that we have on this nighttime show. Enjoy it. We'll see you tomorrow right here on Westwood One Sports Night.
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0: morning. It is the Drake Toll Show. Drake Toll with you from Westwood One Sports and the Westwood One Sports app. And the Savannah Bananas organization, Locked On Big 12. 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How can I skip over that? The NFL burned down 32 hours ago for the Myles Garrett trade to Russell Wilson retiring and not saying he was retiring, but saying he was going into TV to the A.J. Brown trade. And now A.J. Brown's former teammates saying, thank God he is gone. A mixed bag of reactions out of the Eagles camp when he left. And thank God it's over. That is where we will start today. But how? The Stanley Cup. Oh, absolutely. Oh, fret not. I saw it. I saw it last night. And half the show, NFL, half the show, Stanley Cup, and the other half can be the NBA Finals that begins tonight. Do you understand? For the first time in 27 years, a kid in the Bronx woke up today, and his New York Knicks, kid in Manhattan woke up today. Harlem woke up today. And their New York Knicks are in the NBA Finals. That's crazy. That aforementioned NHL Stanley Cup Finals, the Golden Knights down 2-0 in Raleigh against the Carolina Hurricanes out of the East Coast, doing what the Golden Knights have done all postseason. That just makes zero sense. I don't get it. I don't understand it. Maybe I'll never understand it. But a final of 5-4, the Golden Knights over the Hurricanes after trailing 2-0 in the first period and then climbing back 2-1, then 2-2, and oh my goodness. The Golden Knights might just do it. They did. It was a goal with inside of 3.5 minutes to go from Tomas Hertl to put Vegas ahead 5-4, and then it was over. A 1-0 lead for Las Vegas, the same team that fired its coach a month and a half ago, is a game up in the Stanley Cup Finals. But I just can't. You woke up today in, I don't know, man, where do you want to wake up today? You woke up today in Garland, Texas, and you thought, you can't get over Myles Garrett being traded from the Cleveland Browns to the LA Rams. And yesterday, finally, we got to hear from Les Snead, the GM of the Rams, Sean McVay, the head coach. We heard from Myles Garrett, the best football player in the universe. And I'll tell you, you know what I did? You know what I did? For you and I, when we met 24 hours ago, I had made the statement, Myles Garrett is the best football player in the universe. And I thought, I can't push back against myself. I can't push back against that own take because he is the best football player in the universe. But I want to listen to the rest of the shows I turn on today when I quad box my sports channels on the television. I want to watch the shows and see what they say about Myles Garrett. I heard one after the other, host after host, be like, yeah, you know, and Myles Garrett, he's probably the best defensive. Well, he might be the best defensive football. I think we all realized in the span of a day, we're talking about the best football player alive got traded to the LA Rams. Let's recap a bit here, by the way. LA is going to receive Jared Verse, who is a mid-20s, incredible edge rusher. Really good. I mean, the Cleveland Browns are going to receive a piece that helps them in the future, a piece that helps them now, but they're not ready to contend yet under their brand new head coach, Todd Monken, who's a controversial figure in his own right. Why is he controversial? Well, he was the OC for the Baltimore Ravens, and Ravens fans hated him. And there were rumors that Ravens ownership and management wanted him fired and that John Harbaugh, the former head coach of the Ravens, now head coach of the New York Football Giants, would not fire Todd Monken. So he said, fine, fire all of us. I'll go to New York. Well, the Ravens did. And then Todd Monken, the controversial guy who got everybody else fired because he couldn't get fired, now has a head coaching gig in the NFL. All of that happened this offseason, by the way. Todd Monken is the head coach of the Cleveland Browns and will be for 2 years before he gets fired. And said, hey, I never talked to Myles Garrett. Didn't know the guy. See ya. And now he gets Jared Verse, sends Myles Garrett to the LA Rams, the number one team in the NFL now, according to Las Vegas, and three picks come with it. Cleveland will get a first rounder in 2026, second rounder in 2027, I should say, second rounder in 28, third rounder in 29. The reigning defensive player of the year, just to recap, never been traded. He's never traded. In the modern era, teams, when they find their elite pass rusher, they're like, okay, we're good. We're going to keep him. Here, I can back that up, by the way. It's the first time since 1997, Dana Stubblefield, San Francisco 49ers, traded to Washington, free agency. First time since 1997, the reigning defensive player of the year has changed uniforms. 30 years since the guy that won that trophy got traded or left or was gone. Actually, Stubblefield wasn't even traded. This is the first time in the modern era one has been actively traded, and it's the first time in NFL history that an MVP and a reigning defensive player of the year are on the exact same roster. 23 sacks last year, NFL single season record. He's the only player in NFL history to log at least 10 sacks in 8 consecutive seasons to start his career. LA acquired a weapon operating at peak historic level. I keep using that word, history, NFL history, MVP, award history, because that's what this is. You have to understand this is one of the biggest trades, one of the most monumental trades that we have ever seen in professional sports. Oh, that doesn't sound right. What do you mean big monument? Did you hear that? 1997, Dana Stubblefield, who wasn't even traded. And there's never been a DPOY traded. There's never been an MVP and a DPOY. This has never happened before. And this is kind of a superstar for younger superstar flop, because Jared Verse, his 99 pressures in his last 3 years are only behind Myles Garrett and Micah Parsons. A couple of Pro Bowl appearances as well for Verse. His last two years in the league. So you're trading an established elite young cornerstone at the same position. And the mega trade commences. We got to hear from those who were directly involved, including Myles Garrett yesterday. And here is, he nods to the conversations that opened up this trade, but also nods, Sean McVay butts in and nods toward the money that went into a move like this. Here is Myles Garrett, the LA Ram, at a podium for the first time ever.
1: It was just a conversation, and no, it didn't take too much.
2: Conversation and a couple bucks?
1: Maybe more than a couple, but he was open to it, and I understood that, you know, there have been some other numbered trades, you know, before me, so I based my decision off of that. But, no, he understood, and no, I'm glad to be sticking with 95.
0: Yep, number 95 is in L.A., and now a member of the Rams. Told you yesterday, I'll tell you again, that the team jumped 550, 600 points, depending on your sports book in Las Vegas. For, you know, a couple sports books had them at plus 1,100 to win the Super Bowl. And now they're plus 550 to win the Super Bowl. The favorites, far and away, going away favorites to win the Super Bowl next year. And it's June 3rd. It's unheard of to have a team that's that weighted toward a Super Bowl ring this early, but it's the case for the LA Rams. Sean McVay was, as much as he joked around, you could tell he acted so different toward this than he did to that Ty Simpson draft pick. You know, the Rams took Ty Simpson, the Alabama quarterback, 13th overall, and then everybody got really upset because why would you do that? Stupid move. Could have taken an immediate contributor, and they didn't. McVay was much happier at the podium yesterday. The only time he really got sentimental or didn't seem gung-ho, and I think this is by virtue of just how good of a human being Jared Verse seemed to be in that locker room, but McVay spoke about losing a 25-year-old version of what a kid that could work his way up to NFL star status. Here's McVay on Verse being a Cleveland Brown.
2: It's a rare opportunity, and it is challenging because when you look at being able to acquire a player like this, these things don't come up often. And so when you do have a chance, you're saying, hey, can we have the best of both where you're able to get Miles and still keep a player that you love that's been an instrumental part of the last couple years? That was the hardest part of this decision, is parting ways with somebody that we love and care about. Wish him the best in Cleveland, and he's done an amazing job for us each of the last couple years, brought an energy, a production level, a toughness. But the opportunity to be able to get a chance to be able to work alongside Miles, he knows the respect and reverence I've had for his game, just getting to know him over the course of, you know, his career and my coaching career. And we feel like he can upgrade our football team.
0: Yeah, that's exactly what he'll do. The greatest defensive player on planet Earth right now will upgrade your football team, absolutely. And could it come with an added bonus? There are rumblings, and I don't think I brought this up at all yesterday. It seemed too far-fetched to bring up to me. Aaron Donald, coming out of retirement at 35 years old, to play alongside Myles Garrett with the L.A. Rams. Now, I don't know if a guy who played D-tackle for 10 seasons, dominating the NFL, whose career ended in 2024, been a couple years, I've slept since 2024. I don't know if that guy's ready, football shape. I don't know what happened in the last 2 years, what kind of Aaron Donald we would get. Again, it seemed kind of far-fetched. But here you go. Aaron Donald told Pat McAfee he's considering unretiring, and now everything has become a firestorm over whether or not Donald will be an L.A. Ram and return to the team after the Myles Garrett trade. The quote that Donald said was, it got him thinking about a return to the NFL, and even Sean McVay was asked about it during his press conference welcoming Myles Garrett to LA. Here's what he had to say about Aaron Donald, the LA Ram.
2: Listen, if he's interested, you know, there is no here's what I say. You talk to Aaron and you see what he's saying about that. But here's what I would tell you guys overall too is, you know, Aaron's a guy that I stay really close in touch with, and I know the respect that he has for Miles. Talk to him about the opportunity to be able to bring him on board. If Aaron decides he wants to dust him off at the age of 35, I bet you he could still do it at a pretty high clip.
0: If he could do it at a high clip, I don't think the LA Rams would balk at having Aaron Donald alongside Myles Garrett on their defense. Now, that wasn't the only thing that happened in the National Football League 36 hours ago. Russell Wilson retired, and I couldn't even get to it yesterday. You know, I mentioned it 5, 6, 7 times, but actually sitting here and talking to you about the career, the life, the legacy of Russell Wilson, I didn't really get there. And because there was too much. How was I supposed to on a day where A.J. Brown had been traded and Myles Garrett had been traded and Serena Williams came back to tennis? 46,966 passing yards. 353 touchdowns for Russell Wilson. Russ, in his career, rushed for 5,568 yards. You hear those numbers? I know I'm just throwing numbers at you, but 47,000 passing yards. 47,000 passing yards. That quarterback, world champion Russell Wilson with the Seattle Seahawks, is retiring. Now, again, I guess I should be clear. He didn't use the word retire. He's going into TV with CBS. But losing a quarterback, a name like that in the National Football League, and yes, he petered out. Yes, his last few years were a tough watch. But that guy's got a pretty solid NFL legacy. That word legacy, as it pertains to Russell Wilson, is one that's loaded. Before Lamar Jackson, Josh Allen, Patrick Mahomes had popularized the hyper-mobile, off-platform quarterback style, Russell Wilson had perfected it. Standing there alongside Cam Newton, going into the NFL together, Russell Wilson and Cam Newton kind of established, hey, remember the thing 10 years ago Michael Vick was doing? We can do that, but do it for a long time and show you that it has a future and is the future of the NFL. Like, what are you doing comparing Russell Wilson to Michael Vick? No, I'm right. 5,000 career rushing yards. He sits only behind Michael Vick and Lamar Jackson for the all-time quarterback rushing list. Oh, you didn't know that, did you? You didn't know that. You didn't know Russell Wilson is right there with it. And maybe you did. Maybe you are a ball knower. And if you didn't know that, that's what you bring to the office today. Hey, did you know Russell Wilson and Mike Vick have really similar rushing stats? Did you know Russell Wilson was just as good, if not better, than Michael Vick? Sounds sacrilegious, doesn't it? But it's true. The Legion of Boom era of Seattle, winning 100 games in his first 10 seasons, 9 Pro Bowls in Seattle. An efficient guy. And yeah, he threw that interception in the Super Bowl that one time. And yeah, he was kind of weird in Denver. Broncos country, let's ride. Yeah, he went from cementing a first ballot Hall of Fame career in Denver to, is Russell Wilson a Hall of Famer? Yes, Russell Wilson's still a Hall of Famer. Broncos country, let's ride. Mr. Unlimited. But he's gold jacket worthy. And that guy retired. Oh, and hey, don't forget, Drake London got a big payday. $141 million for the Atlanta Falcons wide receiver. 4-year deal. $100 million fully guaranteed money. Did you know you woke up today and Drake London was a top 3 highest paid receiver in the NFL? What? Yeah. He just reset the upper echelon of the wide receiver market. He helped all of his friends. $35.25 million per year in new money. He passes Justin Jefferson to become the 3rd highest paid wide receiver in NFL history. Jackson Smith and Jigba and Jamar Chase are the only 2 guys that he trails. Congrats, Drake, on getting paid. I can send you my Venmo later. Speaking of later, when we come back, the Vegas Golden Knights just stole one on the road. Yeah, they did. 5-4. Let's see. We'll send you the highlights as well as the coaches' soundbites postgame. The Stanley Cup final. The road team. Series has begun. The road team up 1-0. 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
3: 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Knicks, Spurs, 53 years of waiting for New York, and a championship legacy in San Antonio. 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
18: 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Drake Toll with you from the Savannah Bananas organization and Locked On Big 12. Did you hear it? Last night, I'll tell you. I went to the Mexican restaurant. I do it every Tuesday. Slop Mexican, as is tradition. Cancun 2, Wilmington Island, Georgia. No free ads. I don't think you'll be venturing to Wilmington Island, Georgia anytime soon. But if you do, fun little slop Mexican restaurant. And got a pitcher of margaritas. One margarita. Two margarita, three margarita, and a Bloody Mary. And so, you start feeling loose, feeling good last night. It's a Tuesday tradition. You go to Island Daiquiri. It's the name of the place. Super cheap beers. Kyle paid for my beers last night. It was awesome. Kind of cute. And Kyle Lewick's, Savannah Bananas. And then after that, I went home, and I thought maybe I had too many margaritas. Maybe I had too many. I had like two beers, two Miller Lights at the bar. And I get home, and I turn the TV on, and who's there? ESPN2, the Party Animals, and the Loco Beach Coconuts. Yeah! And I got to stay up last night until 11:30 to watch a game that I had already seen all of in Orlando last weekend. What a rerun last night on ESPN2. The Party Animals, Loco Beach Coconuts. Hell yeah, dog. Which I guess leads into, we could have this conversation in the offseason. Like, I'm getting access to Banana Ball reruns, which is great. Like, I enjoy watching my job on ESPN2, or I enjoy watching, you know, our calls, games that I get to work in the booth on. You know, childhood dream, right? You see yourself on TV. You're like, that's the coolest thing in the world. But it consistently sparks the idea in the back of my mind of, you know, it's so tough for me to access a Texas Rangers game on a Tuesday night, right? Or a Boston Red Sox game. I guess with Nesson, theirs is a bit cleaner. Seattle Seahawks or the Cincinnati Reds. If I want to watch them, look at the avenues I have to go through. It's like, man, I'm watching reruns of myself. You know, where, at what point are national networks, maybe never, maybe this is the problem was viewers. I'm not sure what the issue was, but at what point is access to Major League Baseball going to be cleaner from a TV standpoint? And I'm not asking a new question. People have been asking that for years now. How do we get it to where it's not on 15 different streaming platforms? But this is my added plea, a plea again to fix it. Make baseball accessible again, please. It just doesn't feel like it is. It is very accessible, though, to watch playoff hockey. And last night, I sure did. Double box, Banana Ball on one side, the Stanley Cup Finals on the other. Double box, yeah, there you go.
19: Interesting.
18: And man, the atmosphere at the Lenovo Center in Raleigh, North Carolina, a fan base that has not been to the Stanley Cup Finals since 2006, you could tell it was all pent up. And 25 seconds into the damn Stanley Cup, Nikolaj Ehlers against the Las Vegas Golden Knights puts the hometown Carolina Hurricanes 25 seconds in, puts them up 1-0.
20: Only one change their lineup tonight from that which finished off the Avalanche in the Western Conference Final. Jeremy Lauzon in on defense. They shoot and score on the first shot on goal. Nikolaj Ehlers makes it 1-0. Canes jumps on quicker at home in the first 10 minutes than Carolina. Game after game, they do this. They did this in game one against Montreal. A quick early goal. The Stanley Cup opens up with a back pinch by Shane.
18: You could hear from Mike Breen at the start of that clip, he was still telling you about the starters. He was still going through, all right, everybody, okay, we're 25 seconds in. Let's set the game up. Let's tell the viewers what they need to know about, you know, how Vegas had played against the Colorado Avalanche, how they swept the Avs, and who's on the ice right now. And then it's as if the goal caught him by surprise. Shoots and scores. Nikolaj Ehlers. Like he forgot it was a goal for a second. He had to, whoa. He had to reset, and then he goes into his big scream, Nikolaj Ehlers. 1-0, Carolina. By the way, you can listen to the entirety of the Drake Toll Show on the Westwood One Sports app. You can listen to the entirety of the Drake Toll Show on YouTube and on Twitter and stay with us all day if you'd like. Because I'm going to keep telling you this story, this 1-0 story that's about to turn into a 2-0 story. The Carolina Hurricanes, Nikolaj Ehlers, a little over 12 minutes into the game. It's now 2-0. Listen to the home crowd as the Canes go up 2-0.
20: For their speed throughout these playoffs, the young Utah and Anaheim teams, here's Ehlers again, a low, Ehlers scores! Nikolaj Ehlers, both goals, and it's 2-0.
21: Jack Eichel's long pass is easily picked off by Jalen Chatfield. Dorofeev is heading up the ice. As soon as it's intercepted, Chatfield finds Ehlers. There's no way they're going to catch him. The Eichel turnover spurs the fast break. One shot for Ehlers.
18: 30 seconds into the second period, though. After Ehlers had gone up 2-0, it was Carolina 0. Vegas 0, Nikolaj Ehlers 2. Vegas scores. First period, 2-1. We go to the second period, and again, I want to put you in, you know, your 16-year-old, 17-year-old Carter from Raleigh, North Carolina, the hometown team. It's one of the smallest markets in professional sports. And you get to watch your squad, your team, in the Stanley Cup final for the first time. You finally, God, we're so good. Every regular season, we're so good. And finally, we get to this, the pinnacle. Can we just, we're up 2-0. Can we just hold on? 30 seconds into the second period. Ivan Barbashev of the Las Vegas Golden Knights, with a whole lot of game left to play, ties it up.
1: Top line out for John Tortorella, the Eichel-Barbashev-Dorfiev line. Barbashev took it away. Eichel, tough angle shot, lines up back near the point. Martin couldn't push it out. Now they score! Ivan Barbashev off the setup from Jack Eichel. Goal that looked very similar to his goal in game 2 in Colorado. He's going to fire a bullet. Forecheck, good play by McNabb. The puck's rimmed around the boards. It goes down to Eichel. And that soft spot up top of the circle where Barbashev is, Slavin can't get out there.
18: You could hear the crowd taken out of it completely by the game being tied. 2-2. New ball game just for the Vegas Golden Knights to score again. No team, no one's done this. It doesn't happen. NHL teams don't go on the road in the Stanley Cup final, go down by multiple goals, and then go on to win. It's not a thing. And now at 2-2, it becomes 3-2, which becomes 3-3. It just, the game itself, where Carolina had control, Vegas rallied back and kept just, oh, nope, we're ahead again. Oh, nope, we're ahead again. Oh, nope, you thought you had momentum. You don't. But down 4-3, Carolina, middle of the third period, ties it up. And we got a brand new ball game with under 10 minutes to go.
1: There was a good call on the icing. The puck worked toward the slot. Gostisbehere scores! Shane Gostisbehere has tied it at 4. At the puck, and he scores. Here's the icing, clearly behind the line from Jeremy Lauzon as he backhands it in. They feel that they won the race to the puck. Gostisbehere will come in on a tied draw. Another goal on the blocker side of Carter Hart. Jordan Staal beat him on the blocker. Shane Gostisbehere.
18: We're all knotted up. But inside 3.5 minutes to go, that kid, that 16, 17-year-old, he's watched the Carolina Hurricanes his whole life. If you're a 16-year-old and a fan of the Golden Knights, everything you can remember about sports, about professional hockey, has been good, has been winning. And that Carolina fan just wants a taste of that. The Golden Knights won 39 games in the regular season. The Hurricanes won 53. The Knights aren't supposed to be. They fired their coach with a week and a half to go in the regular season. 4-4, inside 3.5 minutes left in this game. The crowd is really taken out of it as Tomáš Hertl puts the game away.
1: Or he would have gone in unimpeded. 3.5 to go. Hertl into the dot to assist. It's back for Hertl. He scores! Tomáš Hertl! Then it's 5-4 Vegas.
19: For Vegas, and they're able to cycle the puck around and score. Really great work by Hertl to get that puck first. He and Sissons are going to cycle and exchange positions. Carolina plays a man-on-man defense. If you get beat out of the corner, you cannot deny the slot. Gostisbehere is beat by Hertl, and Hertl, who's come alive, has given Vegas a 5.
18: The 27 shots for Carolina, 23 for the Vegas Golden Knights, and a 5-4 final goes home with Las Vegas. The series has begun. No series can begin until the road team wins a game. And it's what happened in game 1 of the Stanley Cup Finals. Carolina trailing the Golden Knights 1-0 in the series and postgame. Brett Howden of the Vegas Golden Knights. He had 12 goals in the regular season. Howden has 11 goals in the playoffs alone. That is mad, dog. Here is Brett Howden postgame on what on the magic that Vegas has put together in 2026.
0: I mean, we knew they were going to come out hard in their building with their style. I think there was a lot of, you know, maybe excitedness, anxiety, just wanting to get the series going for both teams. But credit to us. I mean, you know, they came out really well. And, you know, we bent, we didn't break. You know, we crawled back. We started building our game a bit better, and we liked it towards the end.
2: So many momentum changes in this game. You guys hadn't played each other since early on in the start of the regular season. So what did you learn about Carolina that you can take into game two?
0: Yeah, I mean, they're just a fast team. They're really fast. You know, they stick to their game plan. And, you know, for us, we're going to, you know, look at some tape now and see what we can correct and try to be better for game two.
2: Carter Hart continues to be outstanding for you guys, gave you guys an opportunity multiple times in this game. Can you just talk about his performance on for his Stanley Cup debut as well?
0: Yeah, unbelievable. He's been incredible for us, you know, especially in the playoffs. He just keeps getting better and better. And, you know, obviously he held us in the game at some key times tonight. And, yeah, he's just been playing great, and we build confidence off of that.
2: Brett, appreciate the time. Thanks so much.
0: Thank you.
18: You know, Brett Howden, those, you could argue, well, he's banged up in the regular season. Yeah, he was twice that Brett Howden was on injured reserve, at least once. Lower body injuries, dealt with that, but he still played 55, 60 regular season games, 12 goals, 11 in the playoffs alone. Come on. And I'm telling you, man. This just, we're a few games away from truly talking about dynasty, right, for Vegas. They've got to win the cup. But before I even get to dynasty, the story of Vegas winning in the playoffs, that wasn't supposed to happen. This wasn't supposed to be a thing. They fired the coach. And now they're a game up after going on the road in game one of the Stanley Cup Finals. When we come back, it's time for our biggest losers of the day. We have a text, 310-840-4910. George in Mobile says, I think you should have a Be Nice to Curtis Day. Maybe that day is today after all. It's Westwood One Sports and the Westwood One Sports app. Biggest losers of the day. That broke ass Mr. Beast? I'll explain. This is the Drake Toll Show.
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0: insufferable answer. Wall Street Journal interviewed Mr. Beast. Surely you've heard of him. Jimmy is his name. And the Beast Man reveals he has less than $1 million to his name, despite being a billionaire on paper. Uh-huh. Here is what Mr. Beast had to say to the Wall Street Journal when talking about his personal finances.
1: You said you keep less than $1 million for yourself despite being a paper billionaire. Why do you choose to operate that way?
2: It's funny talking about my personal finances because no one ever believes anything I say. So, I mean, because they're like, you're a billionaire. I'm like, that's net worth. I have negative money right now. I'm borrowing money. That's how little money I have. Technically, everyone watching this video has more money than me and their bank account if you subtract the equity value of my company, which doesn't buy me McDonald's in the morning or whatever. But yeah, why do I choose to keep it that way? It's not, I don't know. I just don't really think of it. I wake up, I just work, and I don't know. I'm just so busy working. I don't really think about my personal bank account, if that makes sense. I'm just laser focused on, you know, making the greatest videos possible and building business as big as possible.
3: Yeah.
0: Billionaires, which Mr. Beast is a billionaire, no one... Billionaire does not mean that right now you can go, Jimmy, you can go to McDonald's and spend $1 billion. I understand that in your Wells Fargo account, you don't have $1 billion. But for anyone who's got millions and millions and now billions of dollars as an enterprise and millions in crypto or investments or this or that, to say you have negative money, oh, I can't even go to McDonald's in the morning and buy, I can't even buy breakfast at McDonald's. Give me a break, man. Like, billionaires, for some reason, love to tell you how little money they have. You know what? You're right, Jimmy. We can switch lives. We can switch, well, fine. We can switch bank accounts. I'll take your negative money and assets. And you can have the Drake Toll Show. You can have the Mr. Beast Show. Westwood One Sports and the Westwood One Sports app. Produced by Addie Bates and Curtis Poindexter. It'd be an interesting show for the drops. Biggest Loser of the day. Not the president. Can't be the president. Yesterday, they sent Dr. Oz. This is a real sentence. They sent Dr. Oz to the podium at the White House. Again, real sentence. To discuss the president's mental wellness, and what an interesting response. Mr. Dr. Oz, take it away.
4: Hey, I just wanted to follow up on her question behind me. If the president's in such perfect health, why does he keep coming back in for checkups?
5: I think he likes the results. He does really well. He aces the test every single day.
0: Yeah, I mean, that's when I was in grade school, I would take a test, and I would do so well that I'd be like, hey, can I take the test again? It felt so good to get 100. I'd like to run it back. Addie, you ever done so well on a test, you keep taking it?
3: Yeah.
6: Well, there you go. There's your answer. Actually, when I was in elementary school, I was really good at all those, like, times tables, so I would just wanted to retake them and retake them so I could get, like, faster. But usually whenever I have dementia, I want to take the same test over and over again because it's like taking it for the first time.
0: You don't. You probably don't have dementia.
6: You don't know that.
7: I doubled the size of it, you dumb person.
6: You don't know that.
0: Is that a HIPAA violation for me saying you don't have dementia?
6: Yeah, you don't know that. I have a physical next week. I'm going to ace it. That's what I'm going to, and I'll go.
0: Is that OSHA?
6: Back. No, that's HIPAA.
0: I HIPAA'd your ass. I didn't OSHA you, so. Yeah, when I was in seventh grade, we took A, B, and C tests. So you take the A test, and it was like staggered. If you got an 83 on the A test, you got some odd points that helped you on the B test. And you had to keep, you didn't have to take the B test if you got a 90 or 95 or above on the A test, whatever it was. So you did have to keep taking it. I don't want to go back to that. I don't want to go back to seventh grade, please.
6: That interesting. Is a weird testing. Way of testing. That is weird.
0: Yeah, it was the advanced class. Sorry.
6: Oh, yeah.
0: Seventh grade advanced class. I was biggest loser of the day.
6: I know. I was like, I think everybody was in that.
0: Okay. The Philadelphia Eagles, low key. Here's what A.J. Brown said on being traded to the Patriots. I know this ain't heaven, but it's close to it. Take it away, A.J.
8: Just talking to my mom, and I was like, man, I'm still in awe. You know, I'm trying to adjust and, you know, walking up the hill with the uniform on. I was like, man, this is real, you know. And caught myself one point in practice, wasn't paying attention because I was like, dang, I'm a Patriot, you know. You know, and just trying to take it all in as much as I can. You know, obviously, you know, I got back to work quickly, but it's just, it's levels to it. And I'm, like I said, I'm enjoying it. It's obviously, I know this ain't heaven, but, you know, it's close to it. When you guys
0: Foxborough, Massachusetts. The billboard on the way in says, it's not heaven, it's close to it.
9: Big gooner.
0: You got the head coach, who's been banging the other chick for the last 6 years, who's not his wife.
10: Been the meat.
0: You've got the happy ending owner, who has the macaroni business.
11: Touch yourself.
0: And I think they do ketchup, too. And it's... You've got... Formerly, you had the Stephon Diggs. You're replacing the guy who may or may not have physically harmed his live-in chef. Addy, can we call New England heaven? Probably not. Close. Can we call it close to heaven?
6: If you're a degenerate, I feel like that is heaven. If you're a degenerate, that is... Brendan Sorsby, welcome to New England. This is your heaven.
0: That would be awesome. That would be awesome. I would love that. Biggest losers. The SEC haters. You can have this one.
6: Yeah. Wait, why don't you want to take it?
0: Because I spent all day yesterday talking about how much parity there is in college baseball. So you can play the other side. And I
6: fine,
0: was taking
6: SEC
0: shots
6: Network,
0: on the front and the back.
6: SEC Network posted, the SEC makes history with the most teams ever in Super Regionals with 7. Addy Bates says Texas Longhorns are there. I think SEC baseball, I think it's back. I think it never left. I think it's amazing. Who cares that LSU's not there? I don't care. We do not care. Look at all these awesome teams. Texas, Bama, Auburn, Georgia. Gosh, I love it. I love it. I love what? The SEC.
0: You missed the two best teams on here. Ole Miss and Mississippi State.
6: Ole Miss, Mississippi State, Oklahoma.
12: Anyway.
0: Yeah, SEC baseball never left. It is maybe always been the best conference in college baseball. Pac-12, 20 years ago. SEC baseball, hard to contend with. Yeah, it is dead. That's a good point. SEC baseball, hard to contend with. The very top of the sport. 7 teams in. None of those 7 teams made the World Series last year, so it showcases parity across not just college baseball, but the Southeastern Conference as well. Pretty awesome. Also, Weird Al Yankovic plays a show in Savannah, Georgia tonight. Should I go? 310-840-4910. Should I do it?
6: He's a good concert. If you've never been, he's fun in concert.
0: I might do that tonight. 310-840-4910. Huh. I bet he'd be really good, actually.
6: I've seen him. I told you he was.
0: I might do that. All right. Addy Bates produces. Curtis Poindexter runs the board. And the host might go see Weird Al tonight. When we come back, it's time for our obituaries, as well as the quickie, the top 5 headlines in all of sports. Addy Bates will read them. Drake Toll will respond. Rolling into the 7 o'clock Eastern Time hour, it's Westwood One Sports. 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

0: Number one, Butch Thompson. He is the head coach of Auburn baseball, and he's got a serious problem with how the NCAA does its college baseball tournament. That's a weird one. Take a listen to what Butch thinks about the format of the postseason.
1: I will put out one asterisk out there is I'm getting really disappointed, which nobody cares, so I probably shouldn't say anything. But the regional format is really concerning me if we're talking about what's best for student athletes, because as I'm watching the TV and we're not playing, I got guys that are throwing 100 plus pitches and full starts and coming back and having to pitch because of the format. I don't know what the answer is, but I hope people are looking at, and we absolutely put Hetzler in 100 something pitches and pitched him in two games to try to win and get yourself there. And we go 14 weeks building a team with the best two out of three, and it's much more manageable than working for 9 months and then people asking these kids to have some out-of-body experience and do something that they haven't done all year. There has to be some type of talk convening on what we're doing with this regional format because of what we've seen through the years, and was absolutely on display for the last 4 days around the country.
0: Hey, Bubba. This is kind of on you. If you feel like your arms were stretched too thin this weekend, maybe don't lose by double digits to Milwaukee at home and have to fight your way back through the tournament. One of the reasons I love college baseball and the college baseball postseason, go back to 2016, where unknown, unheard of Coastal Carolina, a 3 seed in their regional, won the College World Series. This year, seeking their first trip to Omaha, Cal Poly, West Virginia, Troy, University of Arkansas, Little Rock, Auburn and North Carolina seeking their first national title, Alabama, St. John's trying to go to the World Series for the first time since the 80s and 90s, Kansas, Oregon, USC, Oklahoma, Georgia. But these are not legacy college baseball teams. The format of the tournament lends itself toward chaos, to where anybody can compete. Why is the SEC complaining about the college baseball tournament when it benefits the power programs, but still gives a shot for Cal Poly, West Virginia, Troy, Little Rock to get hot? Don't complain, just win. Idiot of the day. Whatever's happening here, it's a sentence that's real. Dr. Oz takes the podium at the White House. And not as like a fun one-off because, you know, we're at having Dr. Oz at the White House. No, because he works there. Here's what Dr. Oz had to say about the qualifications of a surgeon.
2: Since you're here speaking on behalf of the administration, part of the reason we're asking about the president's decision to appoint Bill Pulte to be the head of director of Fed and National Intelligence is it's been 4 hours and we've been asking the White House why he's qualified to do so. You're a heart surgeon or a heart doctor?
3: Yeah.
2: Would you recommend a patient go see someone who isn't?
0: It's just silent. Dr. Oz just couldn't, he didn't know how to respond to it. So, I mean, if we're going to have the guy be the director of national intelligence, but what are the qualifications for that? Thanks, Dr. Oz. It's Dr. Oz at the White House. Idiot of the day. People who think this is funny. Addie, do you want to take this one? You threw it in there. I'm excited to hear your response to this.
4: Wait, I said people who don't think this is funny.
0: Oh, okay. All right, hit me with it.
4: Hunter Biden posts 7 years sober today. Thank you to everyone who has walked this road with me. Boiler grad at Boilers 32 responds with, BS. That was your bag of Coca-Cola in the White House.
0: Contraband.
4: Yeah. Hunter Biden responds with, it most definitely was not. I would have never forgotten my drugs. That's great. That's amazing.
0: Oh, that's good. That's amazing.
4: That's amazing.
0: Good. idiot of the day, the Texas Rangers organization.
4: Woo!
0: Addy, do you want to take this one?
4: No. I feel like you should.
0: In astronomical odds of this ever happening, in wild odds, the Rangers' record through 60 games over the last five seasons. In 2022, it was 29-31. 2024, 29-31. 2025, 29-31. 2026, 29-31. Four of the last 5 years through 60 games, the Rangers have been 29-31. The only outlier, 2023, they were 40-20 and won the World Series after beating the Houston Astros in the ALCS and eventually the Arizona Diamondbacks in the World Series.
4: I feel like that's a fluke year.
0: This
4: right?
0: is a statistical anomaly. 4 out of 5 years having the same record after 60 games is crazy.
4: It's awesome. It's so funny. It's great. But yeah, no, 2023 was a fluke year. I'm not just saying that because of the Astros, yada, yada, yada, whatever. 2023 sucked for a million other reasons for me. I don't care about that. I don't care that they won the World Series, but I feel like there's just something a little fishy going on. They're bad.
0: This will be a fun one. Our final idiot of the day. People who have a serious problem. People who stop watching baseball for this. Major League Baseball changed its profile picture to a rainbow this month. June is Pride Month. As far as I know, every Major League Baseball team still played 9 innings yesterday. A couple played 10 extras. Everyone still played their full 9 innings. All the players hit. All the guys pitched. Nothing really changed. The MLB made its profile picture a rainbow alongside the logo. And Jack Unheard on Twitter says, "Do you understand this drives away more fans every single year?" I mean, I don't know if I care enough to be driven away. What? Probably not, responds Cowboy Miggy. MLB attendance reaches 71.4 million. 3 straight years of growth for the first time since 2007, and MLB viewership up 44% across national games in 2026, the league's best showing in a decade. So I'm sorry if you're upset or offended because the MLB changed its logo to a rainbow, but everyone's watching the MLB. Addy, final thoughts?
4: If that's what you're getting upset about, you probably need to talk to someone. I feel like we need to look at ourselves in the mirror and say, what am I doing wrong? Because that's just pathetic. I'm sorry. That is pathetic. It doesn't.
0: My neighbor Dale is gay. Dale's got a boyfriend. And I have no issue with that. Dale's a great guy. Like, the MLB's just saying, hey, Dale can have a boyfriend. All right, cool. Doesn't change my life. Doesn't hurt my viewing experience. All right, great. Coming up. Locked On Knicks, Chris Sacci, hot, joins the show. It's the Drake Toll Show.
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18: It is the Drake Toll Show, Westwood One Sports and the Westwood One Sports app. Drake Toll with you from the Savannah Bananas organization and Locked On Big 12 and right here, right now in the 8 o'clock hour across the country on Westwood One Sports. Now, look, I cannot emphasize enough. First time in 30 years that a defensive player of the year will not be back in the same threads the next season. First time in NFL history that an MVP and a DPOY will be on the same team that is Matthew Stafford, the MVP, last season, alongside Myles Garrett, the defensive player of the year, after Garrett was traded from the Cleveland Browns to the Los Angeles Rams. And the NFL, after the single-season sack record holder was shipped away, burned down 36 hours ago, to help us rebuild it. Chris Easterling joins the Drake Toll Show covering the Cleveland Browns. And I can't even... Chris, please, give me the pulse of Browns country after everything that's happened in the last 36, 38 hours.
19: I think there was a level of shock because I don't think anybody really believed they would do it. You know, we've heard, it's been the last several years, there's always been those whispers of, will they trade Myles Garrett because of the losing? And Myles has been very outspoken over the last several years about, you know, wanting to win a Super Bowl, wanting to play for a contender. And, you know, it's just been obvious the last couple of years that, you know, what he wanted to do and where this organization was at the moment weren't aligned. And then the Browns have been steadfast. We're not trading them. And then back in the offseason, earlier in the offseason, they do this contract restructuring that makes it much easier financial, fiscal, cap-wise to trade Myles after June 1st. And it's the only obvious reason people can tell that the Browns would do it. And I think that sort of put everybody's antenna up. I don't think anybody thought, well, the very, very first day they could do it, they were going to do it.
20: Right.
19: I thought maybe a little closer to training camp, maybe even give them a little flexibility, get through this year, let Myles, and maybe next year. But, you know, they did it. And, you know, it's the reaction has been what you'd expect when you have a future Hall of Famer who, you know, that's a fan favorite. I mean, the fans do love Myles here, and he gets traded away. I mean, there is just that sort of shock and anger and just, yet again, just sort of a kick in the you know what for Browns fans.
18: Chris Easterling joining the Drake Toll Show from the Akron Beacon Journal, as now Myles Garrett is a member of the LA Rams. And Chris, you mentioned the offseason restructure. Another big piece of this to me is, and I think it's obvious, when you go out and hire an offensive coach like Todd Monken, who many Ravens fans wanted fired, and now the Browns have hired him as the head coach, and you balk on Jim Schwartz, who was the Browns' DC, and Myles Garrett was very vocal. He wanted Jim Schwartz as the head coach or with the franchise. Schwartz is now sitting elsewhere. It's the game of if, ands, and buts. If Jim Schwartz was still with Cleveland as the head coach or otherwise, is Myles Garrett still a Brown?
19: Do the Los Angeles Rams offer Jared Verse and 3 picks? I don't know. Because everybody's made a big deal about Myles not being an off-season workout. Myles hasn't been in a voluntary off-season workout, I think, since I've been on the beat. I mean, basically, the real date was going to be June 9th, next Tuesday, when mandatory minicamp opened, and, you know, that's typically when Myles shows up and reminds everybody, oh, yeah, you don't need to be in the facility to work out when you're one of the best players in the league. I don't know. I really don't know. Obviously, that's been a big storyline this offseason about the Monken over Schwartz for the job, but it seems like Denzel Ward was another one that was very outspoken about Jim Schwartz. He hasn't been a voluntary, obviously, but we talked to him last week, and he's like, "Yeah, I'm going to be there." You know, Grant Delpit, another one. He was at OTAs last week. We expect him here this week, and you know, after the initial shock of they don't hire your guy. These guys aren't pros. And, you know, Myles Garrett did say when he was asked about Jim Schwartz back at the end of last season, we didn't talk to him, you know, after his things was fired. But the last time we talked to him and asked him about it, he goes, look, I'd like Jim Schwartz, but whoever the coach is, I'm going to play for. So, you know, at the end of the day, Miles would have probably showed up, but I think it made it easier, as I tried to steer this question into this answer to a conclusion. I think it's easier. I think it made it easier. I think it made it easier to move him at the end of the day. Now, he said he didn't ask for a trade. I believe him. And, you know, it's just combination of what the Rams offered and, you know, maybe, you know, hey, we'll give you this change of scenery because it's just the right time if there ever is a right time.
18: Chris, appreciate you being up early with us. Last thing I got for you here on this trade that is, again, it's monumental. There's history in the NFL because of it. The consolation prize, it's a pretty good consolation prize. 25-year-old Jared Verse, edge rusher, who is only behind Micah Parsons and Myles Garrett the last couple of seasons with 99 pressures. Is there a pulse of excitement about Jared Verse in Cleveland right now?
19: I think we're supposed to talk to Jared today. We have an open OTA today. We're supposed to talk to Jared today. And I think it's much like when they hired Todd Monken. The initial response was, it wasn't positive. And then you heard Monken speak. And the more you heard Monken speak, the more you dove into the guy that's actually here, not the guy that's not there. I think there will gradually be a level of excitement, but again, it's just tough. I mean, when he is the one for one for a future Hall of Famer. So I think it'll take a while, but if he gets on the field and performs, this fan base has shown it will embrace anybody as long as you help the Cleveland Browns win football games.
18: Yeah. Chris Easterling at Easterling ABJ joining the Drake Toll Show. Chris, how can folks best support you as new pieces of the onion unfold in the coming weeks?
19: Well, like I say, follow me on the artist formerly known as Twitter at C Easterling ABJ. Also, beaconjournal.com is the website. When you get there, subscribe to the Browns Insider newsletter. It comes in your email inbox every morning. So, just generally with a little extra than just links to stories. So those are the primary places. But this story is just unfolding, and you know there are so many layers to this that are going to reverberate all the way through the season, I would imagine.
18: Yeah, Chris, thanks again for joining us this early. A crazy trade, and enjoyed having you on.
19: Hey, thanks for having me on.
18: Absolutely. Again, Chris Easterling covering all things Cleveland Browns. Appreciate him for joining us early this morning, despite being under the weather and toughing it out and giving you the latest, the pulse of the Cleveland fan base. Because look, there's some Luka to this. I think Jared Verse is a better consolation prize than what Anthony Davis was. But remember when the city of Dallas fell apart because Nico Harrison had traded Luka Doncic to the Lakers? Remember when the whole city fell apart? This is the same thing. Now you're saying, well, it's not the same thing. When Luka got traded, the world collapsed. Well, the world's kind of collapsing here. This is the best football player in the universe, and he got traded. The reason it doesn't feel so similar is because of differing markets. Cleveland, as a fan base, Cleveland as a market, is not Dallas. Dallas is one of the most vocal, one of the most hated, one of the most broadcast markets in professional sports. We hear about Dallas all the time. The Cowboys, Luka Doncic and the Mavs, the Texas Rangers sometimes. You're talking Dallas a lot. Cleveland? No. We don't talk a lot of Cleveland around here. We're not having a guards segment later. We're not talking Cavaliers offseason plans later. The city of Cleveland falling apart is much less national news than Dallas falling apart. That's what happened with Luka Doncic. Luka gets traded. One of the best players in the NBA, if not the best player in the NBA at the time, who's too fat to play for the Mavericks. Nico Harrison sends him down the river to L.A. And now, okay, great. Everybody in Dallas is livid and the sports world explodes. This is the equivalent. Again, Jared Verse is better. He's not as ass as Anthony Davis, and he actually plays in his games, unlike Anthony Davis. But the player at the top of their game gets traded out of their market, and the whole place burns. Now, you wouldn't know it because it's Cleveland. When's the last time you were on Twitter like Cleveland? Cleveland Cavaliers. Cleveland Browns. You're not. In Dallas, it was much larger because of the market. But this is the same thing. Remember how monumental you felt the Luka Doncic trade being. Remember how monumental that week was. That's what it feels like to be in Cleveland right now. They traded away your guy. Despite not being great, the one mainstay, the one thing you've got is Myles Garrett, the Hall of Famer. You're going to hang that guy's jerseys in the rafters. And even though we're going to lose a lot because we're the Cleveland Browns, it's what we do. We've still got Myles Garrett breaking NFL records. Except you don't anymore. F them picks. Les Snead, the Rams GM. While most front offices want to hoard draft capital, F them picks. Cleveland, take all of our picks. We don't even care. We want Myles Garrett. You can have Jared Verse. We want the best football player in the universe. And they got him. When we come back, Stanley Cup Final, NBA Finals, and Drake London? Yeah. Third highest paid wide receiver in the league? Third most lucrative contract for a wideout ever? Uh-huh. Interesting. Drake London. Yeah, no, that's right. I'm reading the headline. Yeah. Westwood One Sports, the Westwood One Sports app. Addie Bates produces. Curtis Poindexter runs the board. Thanks again to Chris Easterling. This is the Drake Toll Show.
20: Myles Garrett has been traded to the Rams. The NFL Defensive Player of the Year joins league MVP Matthew Stafford. It's the biggest move of the offseason, with Los Angeles now a heavy favorite to win the Super Bowl. Can anyone knock off Myles Garrett and the Rams? Westwood One Sports.
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0: on ESPN, and the Canes go up 2-0 thanks to Nikolaj Ehlers.
1: For their speed throughout these playoffs. The young Utah and Anaheim teams. Here's Ehlers again. Alone! Ehlers scores! Nikolaj Ehlers, both goals! And it's 2-0!
2: Jack Eichel's long pass is easily picked off by Jalen Chatfield. Dorofeev is heading up the ice. As soon as it's intercepted, Chatfield finds Ehlers. There's no way they're going to catch him. The Eichel turnover spurs the fast break. One shot for Ehlers.
0: I shouldn't have opened the chat. I shouldn't be reading what they're saying in the live YouTube chat. I shouldn't. But now it's 2-0. The Vegas Golden Knights, who are the team of destiny this postseason, would come back to tie the game at 2-2 and then take a lead at 3-2. And from there, the Canes would tie it at 3-3 for Vegas to go up 4-3. Middle of the third period, Canes down 4-3 at home in Carolina. They tie it up and the whole place goes nuts. Here's Mike Breen on ESPN.
1: It was a good call on the icing. The puck worked toward the slot. Gostisbehere scores! Shane Gostisbehere has tied it at 4.
2: At the puck, and he scores. Here's the icing, clearly behind the line from Jeremy Lauzon as he backhands it in. They feel that they won the race to the puck. Gostisbehere will come in on a tied draw. Another goal on the blocker side of Carter Hart.
0: And now, all tied up, 4-4 in the Stanley Cup Finals. What it would take is the road team, because no series can begin until the road team wins a game. And you and I talk about that all the time. And Tomáš Hertl scores under 3.5 minutes to go, and that's the ball game.
1: Or he would have gone in unimpeded. 3.5 to go. Hertl into the dot. Assist. It's back for Hertl. He scores! Tomáš Hertl! Then it's 5-4 Vegas.
2: For Vegas, and they're able to cycle the puck around and score. Really great work by Hertl to get that puck first. He and Sissons are going to cycle and exchange positions. Carolina plays a man-on-man defense. If you get beat out of the corner, you cannot deny the slot. Gostisbehere is beat by Hertl, and Hertl, who's come alive, has given Vegas a
0: 1-0 series lead. Brett Howden only scored 12 goals in the regular season despite playing 60 games. 12 goals. He dealt with injury issues, but 12 goals. And I'm not trying to poo-poo on I'm not trying to rain on his parade, but he has 11 goals in the playoffs alone, and that's crazy. Here's what he had to say post-game.
3: I mean, we knew they were going to come out hard in their building with their style. I think there was a lot of, you know, maybe excitedness, anxiety, just wanting to get the series going for both teams. But credit to us. I mean, you know, they came out really well, and you know, we bent, we didn't break. You know, we crawled back. We started building our game a bit better, and we liked it towards the end.
4: So many momentum changes in this game. You guys hadn't played each other since early on in the start of the regular season. So what did you learn about Carolina that you can take into game two?
3: Yeah, I mean, they're just a fast team. They're really fast. You know, they stick to their game plan. And, you know, for us, we're going to, you know, look at some tape now and see what we can correct and try to be better for game two.
4: Carter Hart continues to be outstanding for you guys, gave you guys an opportunity multiple times in this game. Can you just talk about his performance on for his Stanley Cup debut as well?
3: Yeah, unbelievable. He's been incredible for us, you know, especially in the playoffs. He just keeps getting better and better. And, you know, obviously he held us in the game at some key times tonight. And, yeah, he's just been playing great, and we build confidence off of that.
0: And for the final 3 minutes of the show, we're just going to replay that interview. He said, excuse me, which At least he started by warning us. At least he was like, you are excused. You don't have to do this. I just can't believe. And I was thinking the whole time, is it just me? Is it just... And it wasn't. It wasn't just me. Curtis, cut, play it again. I can't believe that happened. I can't.
5: Yeah.
0: I don't know if we can upload today's show to podcast. I don't think we can. Oh.
6: We keep in a book right now, guys.
0: I don't want to play a game. I need all of you. No. I need all of you, the Drake Toll Show on YouTube or on Twitter. You can go listen back and just what time did that start? What time did it start?
7: 8:20.
0: 8:21 Eastern time. So we're looking at 2 hours and 20 minutes into the show. And from there on, you can skip through a little bit. But chaos breaks out. Wow. Thank you to Chris Saatchi. Thank you to Chris Easterling. Thank God. Thank you, Les Snead. If Les Snead didn't butterfly effect, if he didn't say F them draft picks, we wouldn't have the... Addie Bates produces and schedules all of our guests.
7: No!
0: By the way.
8: No, yes, you did.
7: No, I do not.
0: You did that.
7: Hey, Curtis, do we still you have the Tony that. Romo? Do we have the Tony Romo drop?
6: Ever again, Tony Romo.
7: Do we have the Tony Romo one?
0: You did spot on. To our bosses, I hope to God you're not listening. That's Curtis Poindexter, Addie Bates, Armin Williams. Send all your complaints to Armin Williams, Bruce Gilbert, Colin Jones, he's the president, and Ryan McGuire. 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Top that. Top that, Nick Costos. Oh, hot. This has been and it always will be. Thanks for being with us for whatever that was. The Drake Toll Show.
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22: Billion in liabilities. 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If that were a family, they'd earn $52,000 a year, spend $73,000, and already be more than $1 million underwater. 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
1: We have rules here, you know that. 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
2: But it ain't about how hard you hit. 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
3: What do you care what they say?
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5: 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And on this Wednesday morning, the world of sports in a state of anticipation. And we are going to break down all the big stories, including, is Aaron Donald going to come out of retirement and join Myles Garrett on the defensive line for the Los Angeles Rams? If that happens, I'm going to tell you the team that this Rams squad will remind me of. And if I think the Rams can replicate that particular team's level of success. We will also get into the Stanley Cup Finals, game one last night, and why I think the Carolina Hurricanes are in big, big trouble against the Las Vegas Golden Knights. The Knights holding a 1-0 series lead after last night's thrilling 5-4 victory. And I will attempt to answer this question on the minds of Chicagoans and Chicago sports fans everywhere. Is the Madden curse getting set to hit Caleb Williams, Ben Johnson, and your Chicago Bears? Two awesome guests will join us on the show today. Jason McCourty of ESPN. Love Jason McCourty. He'll stop by next hour on the show talking all things NFL. And legendary sports broadcaster. And the reason why, I'm going to say, I've said this to him in the past, in the interactions him and I have had in the past, but, you know, I don't claim to be Leo Messi. But back in the day, I was a pretty good soccer player. It was the one sport I was really good at. And all my soccer trophies as a kid, not that there were that many, but I did get some. All misspelled. My last name spelled like Bob Kostos. And it's because of Bob Kostos that all my soccer trophies that my mom still has are all, my name is misspelled on all of them. The great, the legend, Bob Kostos will join us in the 11 a.m. hour this morning. 310-840-4910 is the phone number. YouTube.com/@TheKostos. I am on all social platforms at TheKostos, T-H-E-K-O-S-T-O-S. And I'll tell you how I'm betting game one of the NBA Finals to close the show today. And that is where we officially begin the wonderful Sports Wednesday edition of You Better You Bet. As we, dear listener, we, dear viewer, you and I, all of us stand on the precipice of history. Tonight, San Antonio, Texas, game one. Oh, my God. Oh, yeah. It's here, baby. Game one of the 2026 NBA Finals. Victor Wembanyama and the San Antonio Spurs hosting my New York Knicks. In about 6 months, when the NBA Finals draws to a conclusion, it could be like 3 weeks long, we'll see. whatever the NBA Finals ends over the next 2-3 weeks, one of these teams will be crowned champion. And the storylines in this NBA Finals, bountiful. The storylines, plentiful. The storylines are awesome. Let's start with the Western Conference champion, San Antonio Spurs. It is a, and I'm not the biggest science fiction fan. Like, I like Star Wars. I like some sci-fi stuff, but I'm not the biggest science fiction fan. But even I know, and I'm guessing you do as well. A common trope in science fiction movies, books, television shows is an extraterrestrial enters planet Earth and kind of tells us, the human race, what's actually going on in the universe. And in doing so, upends our belief about everything. Like, I thought this is the way things were. I thought this is how the universe worked. I thought we were alone in this galaxy. And in these stories, the extraterrestrial, that being, tells us that we are incorrect and our belief system is entirely upended. The easy analog to draw here, of course, is that extraterrestrial, that alien, is Victor Wembanyama. And if, and they're favored to do so, if Victor Wembanyama and the San Antonio Spurs, I'll get into the fan perspective in a little bit. If they vanquish my Knicks and the Spurs win the NBA championship, it will upend our belief system as to how the NBA works. Think about it, right? We have been told, and when I say we've been told, it implies that it's like some sort of conspiracy and it's not true. We know what the truth is. It's been the case our entire lives that in order to win the NBA championship, you have to lose before you can win. You have to tumble down the mountain before you summit the mountain. And there are examples, obviously, throughout history of teams taking not shortcuts, but maybe taking a quicker path to the top than we've seen throughout history. The most recent example, of course, is the Oklahoma City Thunder, who were the one seed a couple of years ago, losing the second round to the Dallas Mavericks, and then come right back last year and win the NBA championship. But even the Thunder had to take a lump before they got to the top. If the Spurs win the championship this year, it throws everything out of whack. They will be the outlier. They will be the difference. They are going to, potentially, and in the betting market, they are the favorite to break the game of basketball as we've known it. To fundamentally change the way we view champions. And more specifically, who can actually win the championship. We don't see teams like this in the NBA. We don't see players like this in the NBA. And even if you want to talk about Magic Johnson in 1980, his rookie year, and 42 points in the clinching game against Philadelphia in the absence of Kareem Abdul-Jabbar. Like, sure, Magic was obviously unbelievable early in his career. He had Kareem Abdul-Jabbar. Like, Victor Wembanyama here in year three, Wemby is the show. Wemby's the star of the team. Wemby's the Kareem Abdul-Jabbar of this team, and he's the Magic Johnson of the team. We've actually never seen anything like this. It even feels different than LeBron in 2007, where the Cavs enter that series, and look, it's a different opponent, but the Cavs enter that series as a big underdog against the San Antonio Spurs. The Spurs are favored right now to win the NBA championship. Their best player is 22 in Wemby. Stephon Castle is 21. Dylan Harper is 20. You never see this. You never see it. a historical outlier. And we could be, and I hope it's not the case, as a Knicks fan, we could be two and a half, three weeks away from this series, this NBA Finals, which tips off tonight in San Antonio, serving as the launching pad for what could be one of the greatest careers of all time in any sport, authored by Victor Wembanyama, and the potential start of a new dynasty. And I'm normally reticent to use that word, even though I am prone to hyperbole. They haven't won anything yet. So is it silly to use the word dynasty? Probably. But look, if we're going to project this and play this out, given what Wemby already is, and if they hold serve as the favorite and win, what's this going to look like moving forward? Again, this is, it's unprecedented what San Antonio has been able to accomplish with a core this young, 22, 21, and 20, Wemby, Castle, and Harper. This is a team that's shrugging at everyone saying, you can't do it, and a team collectively baring its fangs at the basketball gods. Oh yeah? You don't think we can do this? Watch us. We'll go into Oklahoma City. Lights are bright. Game 7, Western Conference Final, Saturday night in primetime. And we're going to take it to them. And we're basically going to lead pillar to post. And we're going to knock out the reigning defending champions who everyone thought was going to go back-to-back and win the NBA championship. And the thing with the Spurs, while we obviously credit, and they deserve credit, because they're all way beyond what their ages should be in terms of quality of player, while we credit Wemby, Castle, and Harper, the role players on this team are fantastic. And it's unfair to De'Aaron Fox to call him a role player, but I mean, with Victor Wembanyama on the team, it's kind of like everybody's a role player around him. De'Aaron Fox has exceeded my expectations for him in this postseason and has proven to be a legit secondary scorer and ball handler and someone who serves as a calming presence for the young players on this team. Keldon Johnson was awesome in Game 7. He was the sixth man of the year in the NBA. Devin Vassell, Julian Champagne, who's got cojones the size of grapefruits with the way he stroked the three ball on Saturday night on the road in Game 7. And Luke Kornet. Some are calling him the white LeBron James. Who am I to disagree? For his block of Isaiah Hartenstein, which helped change the game on Saturday night in Game 7. Would have been 97-93. Instead, the block, down the court, Spurs bucket, 99-91. And we need to talk about Mitch Johnson. Mitch Johnson takes over as head coach of the Spurs after legendary coach Greg Popovich, who has deemed himself El Jefe, which I love, in his like emeritus role with San Antonio, after Greg Popovich's stroke, which all but ended his coaching career, his legendary coaching career. And look, everyone got on me for my Jackson Dart take. I am not into Greg Popovich spouting off his political views whenever a microphone's put in his face, but it doesn't change the fact that he's one of the greatest coaches ever. And Mitch Johnson has stepped into those gigantic shoes. 5 championships for Greg Popovich in San Antonio. 99, obviously, against my Knicks. 03 against the then New Jersey Nets. 05 against the Pistons, who were looking to go back-to-back and belly-to-belly. 07 against LeBron and the Cavs. 14 against LeBron and the Heat. And Mitch Johnson has the Spurs on the doorstep of a championship. It's incredible. It's unbelievable what this team has been able to accomplish. And again, if we had talked about this before the season, and we did, right, it wouldn't have surprised anybody if the Spurs had won a championship at some point, or been at least in the finals, right? At some point in the next 3 years, win a title in the next 3 to 5 years, no one would have batted an eyelash because of what Wemby had already showed even entering this year and what Castle had shown as a rookie last year. No one expected this. Nobody. And it's not just, again, that they were ahead of schedule. They have bucked historical trends, looked at those historical trends, stared them in the eye, and stared them down. This is actually and truly the stuff of legend. Now, they need to close it out. They need to win four more games. And yeah, and I'll get into it. They did expend a lot of emotion, right, on Saturday night. And I loved, and if people have not seen this, I would urge you to go check it out. Not now, because my show's on the air, right? But Kevin Garnett, it's actually will make you die laughing. Now, it's very, like, it's R-rated, the content. And if it's not safe for work. So if you watch it at work, put your headphones in. Kevin Garnett goes on Paul Pierce's podcast, the former Celtics teammates, and kind of he picks the Knicks in the finals, and he respects Wemby, but kind of like crushes Wemby a little bit. Like, man, look at all that emotion you expended. You're crying on the court after you beat the Thunder. You haven't accomplished your goal yet. You still got to beat the Knicks. And if Wemby, because we don't know what's going to happen, right? What if Wemby expends all that emotion? He's crying on the court, and clearly meant a lot to him to beat Oklahoma City, beat them on the road, get to the NBA Finals. What if he's able to avoid that emotional hangover? Like, there are people in life that I'm not one of them. I used to get hammered and feel like crap for days. There are, and that was when I was younger. There are some people who, like, get bleep-faced and, like, are fine the next day. They can avoid the physical hangover. What if this Spurs team can avoid the emotional hangover and what that will mean? It will be stunning if and when that happens. And again, not hyperbole, right? With the way I phrased it, the way I've put it. It will upend our belief system in how the NBA operates, how championship teams are constructed, and the path that championship teams must take. Where there are bumps and forks in the road, it is never a straight line. And right now, the San Antonio Spurs are on a straight line to the sixth championship in franchise history. And then, there's my New York Knicks. The Eastern Conference champion, New York Knicks. The loser, New York Knicks. The downtrodden, New York Knicks. The New York Knicks, who have left their fans more often than not this century, disgusted, apathetic, wallowing in the pit of misery. This team has a chance, this construction of players, to take away all that hurt, all the apathy, and make it all worth it. Now, I know that a lot of you, and I understand, I do, I get it, a lot of you hate Knicks fans. We are a pretty vociferous, loud bunch, boisterous, maybe a little arrogant. I get it. We are. But I think in your heart of hearts, even if you dislike us, and I understand some of the reasons why, you have to acknowledge what we have been through. And we are not alone in that. And I've never said that. Like, look at fans of, to use another New York team, like the New York Jets. If you're in the NFL, Cleveland Browns. You're a Buffalo sports fan. I understand that Knicks fans are not alone in this quest to see their team win a championship. I understand. But we are one of those fan bases. We are. And what this would mean to a city that loves its basketball team, that unites behind its basketball team. And the insinuation there is not that other cities don't unite behind their team, just that the Knicks are absolutely one of those franchises. Leon Rose and Worldwide Wes take over this team. Down, down, down, way in the depths. As they say in Office Space, deeper and deeper, way, way down, and turned into King Midas, washing away the memories of Isaiah Thomas, washing away the memories of Phil Jackson, of scandal, of losing, and making all the right moves. Jalen Brunson, best free agent signing in the history of the league? You can make the case. The trade for OG Anunoby. F Dem picks, Mikal Bridges. The cold-blooded trade of Dante DiVincenzo and Julius Randle for Karl-Anthony Towns. Firing Tom Thibodeau to bring in Mike Brown. Everything they have touched has turned to gold. And as a Knicks fan, today, on this Wednesday morning, ahead of the NBA Finals, if you'll allow me to indulge myself for a moment here as a Knicks fan, I can't help but think about my childhood. And I'm not trying to be hokey when I say this. We're all big sports fans, right? And I think about my devastation in 1992. And I'm 9 years old. I'm not quite nine. About to turn nine. The Knicks take the Bulls to seven. And in my I am sure if I were the age I'm at now, I would know that the Bulls were going to win that game. Just like I thought the Knicks were going to win in 99. And I'm sure if I were the age I am now, then I would know that the Spurs were going to win, even if I want the Knicks to win. I was convinced the Knicks were going to beat the Bulls in 92 in that game seven. They get blown out. 93. I was wise enough. I was smartened up enough to use the wrestling term in 93 to know that when the Knicks were up 2-0 in the series, and the Knicks were the one seed in 93, like up 2-0, win the first two at the Garden, then lose 3-4 in Chicago, and then the Charles Smith game in game five, I was smartened up enough to even know at that point at age 9, almost age 10, that the Knicks were not going to beat the Bulls. 94, Starks rejected at the end of game six by Hakeem, who barely gets his hand on the ball. And then obviously game seven. Ewing's finger roll in 95. Players wandering off the court during a fight against the Miami Heat. Players getting suspended, losing in that series. Losing to Indiana. Losing to the Spurs in the NBA Finals. It all officially crumbling down Game 5 in 2001 at the Garden against the Toronto Raptors. That, for all intents and purposes, that was it. And everything that's happened since then. And I can honestly say, and it's been brutal. Been terrible. Now, I'm blessed as a sports fan. I've seen my favorite baseball team win multiple World Series. I saw my favorite hockey team win Lord Stanley's Cup. I've seen the Giants win Super Bowls. But this has been one that's eluded me and eluded Knicks fans, right? I can honestly, I would say stand here, but I'm sitting down on my very comfortable office chair. I can honestly sit here before you and say, if the Knicks get this done, if they pull this off and they win the championship, it makes it all worth it. In the same way that when the Giants won Super Bowl 42, and the Giants are my favorite team against the Patriots, it made so many of the losses worth it. 93 against Emmitt and the Cowboys in the regular season finale, 44-3 against Ricky Waters and company in the playoffs and Phil Simms' final game. Minnesota with Danny Cannell in 1997, the Super Bowl 35 against the Ravens, January 4th, 2003, blowing the lead against the 49ers, it made it all worth it. In the same way, it'll all be worth it if the Knicks win the NBA championship. And the juxtaposition between these teams and these fan bases is fascinating. San Antonio, 12 years out of the NBA Finals. Feels like longer than that, right? It's only been 12 years. In search of a sixth championship and the first in a new era with a very likely future all-time great. In 99, the Spurs were in a similar situation, having not yet won a title, obviously. And they beat the Knicks to get there with a young Tim Duncan. Tonight, they begin the path forward with a new young star in Wemby against the same team, looking for title number six. And the Knicks looking for their first title in many, not all. Bill Zimmerman was alive to see it. but in many of our lifetimes. Can we please get, let's just get to tip off tonight? We're just, I have goosebumps right now. Not necessarily because of what I just said, even though I thought it was pretty good. I'm really excited. It's going to be awesome. I hope. We're just getting started here on this Wednesday. On the other side here on You Better You Bet, let's talk about game one. The keys to victory for both teams, how I think it's going to go. And I'll tell everybody, the most important player tonight for the New York Knicks, and it's not Jalen Brunson. Keep it locked right here, Westwood One Sports, presented by BetMGM.
6: Game one of the NBA Finals is here. Knicks, Spurs, 53 years of waiting for New York, and a championship legacy in San Antonio. It's Wemby's arrival versus history in the Big Apple. It all begins tonight, Westwood One Sports.
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3: 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Kenny, do me a favor. I'm going to have you replay that soundbite from Spurs star Victor Wembanyama talking to ESPN's Malika Andrews in a second here. I want everybody to just really listen to what Wemby has to say here. Like, listen to the words he's saying and what they mean. Kenny, take it away. Again, Victor Wembanyama to ESPN's Malika Andrews.
0: The lack of experience is a strength of us.
1: What do you mean by strength?
0: Because we can do impossible stuff because we don't know it's impossible.
3: Okay. So Victor Wembanyama is 22 years old. I would like for everyone to put themselves in the shoes that I'm about to lay out for everyone. And look, maybe you, the listener and viewer, are of this age. I don't mean this as an insult, what I'm about to say. I was obviously was that age once, and only with the benefit of getting older can you realize how much you don't know when you're young. In the same way, someone 20 years older than me would look at the things that I say and be like, what an idiot, probably. It's all relative, right? Victor Wembanyama is 22. Now, let's say, and I don't have to do this, thankfully, in my role. In my job, right? I never have to interview anyone. I'm not in like a corporate position like that. I'm a talk show host, right? So I don't have to sit with anyone and like be like, hey, like what are your career goals and your aspirations? If I had to sit and interview a 22-year-old and say, hey, you know, like this job, you seem a little inexperienced for it. What makes you think you can do it? If that kid responded back to me, and when I say kid, I don't mean it in an insulting way. But look, like once you reach a certain age, like you refer to younger people, like everyone's a kid that's younger than you. It's a weird phenomenon, but it's the truth. If that kid said to me, well, you know, my lack of experience is a strength because I don't know what's impossible, and thus it becomes possible, I would be thinking, how much pot does this kid smoke? What's this person talking about? What? But Victor Wembanyama is not your average run-of-the-mill 22-year-old. Your average run-of-the-mill 22-year-old does not, in whatever, you know, whatever the analogy would be to his or her respective life position, does not go on the road and beat the Oklahoma City Thunder in Game 7 of the Western Conference Final, or even get to the Western Conference Final at this stage in their life and career. So again, maybe he's just the outlier. But think about that quote. We don't know what's impossible, and thus it makes it possible. What? You on drugs? What the hell are you talking about? And yet when he says it, you think it might actually be true. The big question in essence surrounds the San Antonio Spurs for this series. And if you want to pick the Knicks in the series, or if you're a Spurs fan and you're a little concerned about how this is going to go, I mean, it's a pretty easy narrative. And I constructed it for you in the last segment. Kevin Garnett talked about it on Paul Pierce's podcast in a very X-rated way, which was very funny. Are the lights going to be too bright? Is the emotion that they expended, and look, like there are side-by-side comparisons, and it doesn't mean that the Knicks are going to win, but it's interesting, right? Knicks win the Eastern Conference Final. They're not interested in the presentation, and like Jalen Brunson and Josh Hart do like their buddy cop routine. They don't care about the trophy, whatever. Brunson doesn't care about the Larry Bird Award, etc. And then you have the Spurs celebrating like legitimately, like they won the NBA Finals, right? Now, we've seen Wemby do this. He cried after a regular season game in February against the Clippers on a Friday night because of a big second half comeback. I don't mean this as a criticism. I love the emotion that he shows. Like, he did do that. Did they? Kind of, like, was that the mountain that they summited? And did they celebrate too hard? And do they have their eyes? I'm sure, like, they care, obviously, and they want to win the championship. But in a way, Could that have been their championship? They'll never say that after the fact, before the fact, during the fact. But let's see what happens, right? Let's see if they show the same poise and resolve and focus after beating the Thunder, all the emotion afterwards. Can they carry that over against the Knicks? I'm not saying they can't. I'm just saying it's interesting. Now, when I think about the series and how it's going to go, and the most important player for the Knicks. Now, I want to really parse through this. Obviously, Jalen Brunson's the most important player on the team. He is the captain. He is, like, you walk around New York City, and I do because I live here. The amount of Jalen Brunson jerseys, like, Jalen Brunson is every kid in New York's favorite player and is going to be for a long time. He's the star of the team. He's the best player on the team. He's the leader of the team. There's no question about it. But with the way these teams are constructed, San Antonio is kind of built right now, and it didn't manifest itself in the NBA Cup Final, which the Knicks won, and then some of the regular season meetings between these teams. But look at how the Spurs just defended Shai Gilgeous-Alexander, right? Where you're sending waves of defenders at Jalen Brunson. And SGA is a good amount taller than Brunson. Like, here's Steph Castle. Here's boom, boom, boom. And when you get to the rim, here's the final boss of rim protectors in Victor Wembanyama waiting for you, who's, you know, 9 feet tall, and you can't teach that. In order for Brunson to get his in this series, and to be clear, getting his means 27 points. Not like, obviously, he's going to score. He'll get to the line, etc. He's not going to get goose egged, right? But in order for Brunson to get his and do what Jalen Brunson is capable of doing, like James Harden is not playing defense in the series for the Spurs, right? He's not going to be able to flambe anyone off the dribble like he did in the Cleveland series. In order for Jalen Brunson to get his, it's going to require two players to really do their thing. And Karl Anthony Towns is actually on the outside of this for me, of this particular one, even though he's of vital importance as well. It's Mikal Bridges and OG Anunoby. The two stellar wing defenders, and honestly, with the way the postseason has gone, especially for Bridges, shot makers for the New York Knicks. And specifically, OG Anunoby. We'll see what happens with Mitchell Robinson heading into tonight's game. Kind of an underreported storyline a little bit. So Mitchell Robinson has a broken pinky, which is actually like a fracture of the metacarpal. I think that's what it's called, which is a hand injury. This is like a boxer's injury. So Mike Brown said it didn't happen during a game or during a practice. It feels like, I'm not reporting anything. There are whispers. I am not reporting anything. Like, he punched something. And that's what caused this injury. I'm not saying that's what happened. It's a boxer's injury. It's not a pinky injury. It's like a hand injury. It's a bone like leading into the pinky. If Mitchell, I think he's going to play tonight. He's questionable. He practiced. The spread of the game is 4.5. I think he's going to play. Even if he does, let's say he plays and he's not 100% effective. I think the Knicks are going to put Anunoby on Victor Wembanyama quite a bit. Now, Wemby's got the size on Anunoby, obviously. He's taller than OG. OG is really strong. He's one of the best defenders in the league. And as far as a wing, like, he's a better defensive version of Jalen Williams, of J-Dub for Oklahoma City. Can OG have success defensively against Victor Wembanyama? And can OG and Mikal Bridges make enough shots to open things up for Jalen Brunson on offense? Because Brunson's going to need that going up against San Antonio. He's going to need Karl Anthony Towns to do his thing, to try and draw Wemby away from the basket. He's going to need OG Anunoby to make his threes, need Mikal Bridges to make a three-pointer, need Mikal Bridges to make an elbow jumper, a fadeaway jumper. And if that happens, Jalen Brunson go and get his, and the Knicks can absolutely win the series. But it can't be Brunson alone. If this is going to be a series where you are not getting a great effort from OG Anunoby, a great performance from OG, a stellar performance from Mikal Bridges, the Knicks are going to lose. They just are. And I'm a Knicks fan saying that. Now, the good news for Knicks fans, they've both been awesome in this postseason, Burgess and Anunoby. And Anunoby survived the hamstring scare. And, you know, wasn't great early on in the series against Cleveland, but they swept anyway and won every game by a million. So my confidence

0: 89 Lakers, 99 Spurs, 01 Lakers, 17 Warriors, 26 Knicks. The 89 Lakers are the only team in that group that didn't win the title. Magic Johnson and Byron Scott both got hurt. Isaiah and the Pistons swept. The rest all won. The Knicks enter the NBA Finals with literally the best 11-game run in the history of professional basketball, regular season or postseason. I would be stunned if OG and Bridges didn't play well. And if OG and Bridges play well, it will mean Brunson gets his. And if that happens, I think the Knicks are going to win. Give me the New York... I almost don't even want to say it. I think the Knicks are going to win the championship. I'm oddly confident. I'm going to stop short of guaranteeing it, of course. I'm not going to Joe Namath or Mark Messier it. I'm not going to guarantee anything. They can lose, and if they lose, I'll be crushed. As crushed as you could be at almost 43 years old with a wife and kid, with bigger problems than favorite NBA team winning a championship. As crushed as I could be at this stage in my life if they don't win. I would trade right now none of my other favorite teams winning a title for the next 10 years for the Knicks to win this championship. I hope and pray it happens. And I actually think it will. What could go wrong? On the other side, is Aaron Donald going to come out of retirement for the Los Angeles Rams? And what does it mean if he does? We'll get into it next.
1: The trade is done. The Patriots acquire A.J. Brown from the Eagles for a 2028 first-round pick and a fifth next year. So is the All-Pro receiver the missing piece? Not just to get New England to the Super Bowl, but to win it. Westwood One Sports.
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8: 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My question to everybody, what is the price if Aaron Donald indeed comes out of retirement? So Pat McAfee of ESPN said yesterday on the show that he texted Aaron Donald, and Aaron Donald, I'm paraphrasing, said, hey, like, basic, I'm paraphrasing. Pretty cool that Myles Garrett is there. I would consider it. Need to find the fire in my belly. Sean McVay's being asked about it, and now obviously was the voice of Rams head coach Sean McVay coming back from break. And look, I know a lot of you got mad at me yesterday for my take that the Rams are not all in because they took Ty Simpson, and that's fine. Reasonable minds can disagree. I think I'm clearly right, but that's all right. And also, just for everyone that's like, well, look at what all the reporters are saying after the fact. The LA Rams, like, right, wrong, or indifferent, I would do the same thing if I were these reporters. The same thing. I'm not criticizing the reporters. The Rams work overtime to basically get people like me to get their side of the story out. They're really smart. And again, I don't think there's an ethics breach here or anything like that. I'm just saying. Like, are we not aware that this is what goes on? I'm just saying. Now, even with me saying that I don't think the Rams are fully all in, I love the Myles Garrett trade. That's kind of what was lost. Yeah, I think they are the Super Bowl favorite. They are the most likely team to win the Super Bowl. It doesn't mean that they'll win it. Let's say Aaron Donald comes out of retirement to join Myles Garrett on this Rams defensive line. We're talking two surefire first ballot Hall of Fame players. Now, Donald's an interesting case because he's been retired for a couple years, right? Three-time Defensive Player of the Year, Aaron Donald. Garrett's won two. Donald, eight-time first-team All-Pro. Miles Garrett, five-time first-team All-Pro. Like, this will evoke memories in terms of Hall of Fame tandems. The 2000 Ravens. The 85 Bears. The 02 Bucks, who had four Hall of Famers on that defense. The 61 Packers. The 70 Steelers. But I think it's fair to say, now, and it would require Donald to at least be, what, like 85% of what he was, and who knows if that would be the case. It would be the greatest defensive tackle, defensive end pairing in the history of football. And I don't think there's any argument against it, if Donald can be even close to what he once was, along with Miles Garrett. The team that it reminds me of, and this team won the Super Bowl, and I'm not insinuating that the Rams will win the Super Bowl. They could very easily not. The team it reminds me of, and the 07 Patriots would be a good example as well, who loaded up after losing the title game to the Colts and blowing that 21-3 lead in Indianapolis with Randy Moss and Wes Welker and others. It's got a little 94 San Francisco 49ers vibe to it. After losing back-to-back title games to the Dallas Cowboys, here's Deion Sanders. Here's Ken Norton Jr. Hell, even Richard Dent came over to join the San Francisco 49ers. Remember Richard Dent, San Francisco 49er? That's kind of the vibe that I get with this Rams team. They will be an even shorter price than they are now to win the Super Bowl. Will they win it? Maybe. But yeah, I think you're nuts if you don't look at what they're doing, if Donald comes out of retirement and compare it to some of those teams that I've referenced in the history of the league. Hour one done, hour two for you coming up on the other side. We will talk Stanley Cup Final Game 1 next hour on the show, but we will start the hour talking NFL with the great Jason McCourty here on Westwood One
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0: 9 a.m. on this Wednesday morning here at Sports Radio Pensacola 99.1 FM. Welcome in to the Glass Half Full. I am Jordan Glass. Thank you so much for tuning in on today's show. Lots of football talk to talk about. What trades could we possibly see next? Now that we've had the Myles Garrett trade, we've got A.J. Brown with the Patriots now. Who could we see be that next domino to fall inside the NFL? We're also going to be talking some college football as well. SEC and Big Ten finally actually united on something this offseason. They've been divided so far when it comes to talk of expanding the playoffs. But there is one thing out there that we've already talked about here on the Glass Half Full that they are actually coming together on to fight against it because they are not for it. So we'll talk about that. Obviously, we'll look ahead to tonight's game one of the NBA Finals. We'll recap game one of last night's Stanley Cup Finals. And we got a lot to talk about, including could there be a defensive player that we talked about yesterday on the show? And I will credit Ronald. Ronald texted in and called in and kind of put the thought out there of what if Aaron Donald came out of retirement and joined Myles Garrett there on the defensive line for the Rams. At the time when I took to the air, I really kind of hadn't heard much about anything about that. But then yesterday, as the afternoon goes on, I start hearing more and more. And Pat McAfee's saying some things. And all of a sudden, Aaron Donald starts posting some workout videos of him lifting weights like he did when he played. And all of a sudden, now there is some serious steam towards whether Aaron Donald could come back or not. So that is definitely going to be something worth keeping an eye on because, again, if Aaron Donald comes out of retirement and joins the Rams, I mean, like I said yesterday on the show, if he does come out of retirement, I feel like the Rams are the top team that can go after him. And I feel like that's really the only team that could probably go after him. I don't think he would come out of retirement. I don't think he comes out of retirement just to play. If he comes out of retirement, it's because he has that opportunity to pair up with Myles Garrett there on the defensive line. So I don't know. If he does, that would be, I mean, as you heard him talking about here before we started the Glass Half Full on Sports Radio Pensacola, they were going through it and they were talking about it, and easily that would be one of the toughest defensive line combinations to face probably in NFL history. Like if Aaron Donald has half of what he had, if his motor can only get to 50 to 75% of what it was before, that's still really, really good. That's still elite defensive front seven presence. So we'll see what happens, but man, if that does happen, he comes out of retirement, I think the Rams do have to become the favorite to win the Super Bowl. I think adding Myles Garrett makes them one of the top teams expected to win the Super Bowl. But if you add Aaron Donald coming out of retirement, then yeah, absolutely. You are going to be put in a situation where I think the Rams are just going to get catapulted to the top of that everybody's list. Right? Especially if you're placing, you want to talk about some of these sites where you place odds, Hard Rock, Kalshi, wherever it may be, whatever, you know, you use. I think here in the state of Florida, we can only use Hard Rock, right? Isn't that the case? I don't know. I've never actually tried to use Kalshi, so I don't know if we can do that here in the state of Florida. I know we can use Hard Rock because when I do from time to time, you know, just kind of out of, just for fun, place a, you know, put $10 or something on a parlay during football season, I use Hard Rock. So, you know, I would very much think that if Aaron Donald comes out of retirement, the betting odds would suddenly change on who's the favorite to win the Super Bowl. As a matter of fact, I'm gonna look that up right now just to see where we are to win the Super Bowl in 2026. And let's see who it would be. So we're going to go over here to that. The Rams are definitely at the top of that list. We'll go here to this article. So as you look at it, right now, the NFL championship odds, the Rams are at the top. So the Rams would not have to catapult up to the top. They already are at the top. with pretty darn good odds to win the division, the conference, and the Super Bowl. The Baltimore Ravens are on this list, believe it or not, even with a new coaching staff, because again, as we talked about yesterday, they have the talent. I for me personally, I want to see the coaching staff and what they're going to bring to the table. The Seahawks have a good shot at returning. The Bills are in that conversation there in the top five, and then rounding out the top five for the betting odds will be the Kansas City Chiefs, which again, they'll have the talent. I just need to see if the talent can actually produce, because the last couple of seasons, they haven't necessarily done that. Not to the high level that we expect from the Kansas City Chiefs. So, yeah, you look at your top five betting odds. You have the Rams, the Ravens, the Seahawks, the Bills, and the Chiefs. Those are your top five. I do think that you are you're looking at an even better odd chance if you're the Rams, if Aaron Donald comes out and decides he wants to play again. So, it's the wildest thing, because you never know what one thing can like change a player's mind. Like 3 weeks ago, if we'd had the conversation of, hey, Aaron Donald's still young, he's in his 30s, he can still play, do you think he'd come out of retirement? I'd be like, no, he's retired. He's not going to want to come back. But then now here we are, where the Rams work out this deal that nobody saw coming to get Myles Garrett. You know, yes, there'd been some kind of back and forth between Myles Garrett and the Browns, and maybe we thought in season there might be some deals that get done to take him to a different team, but I don't think this offseason we thought that might be the case. I thought we pretty much would see him go into the season with the Browns, but man, I don't think anybody saw this deal coming. And if you listen to the Browns talk about it, they had, and they said this kind of in a press conference, I think yesterday, a very limited number of deals that they would have entertained. And really, honestly and truthfully, this was the only one, really. So if it hadn't worked out with the Rams, you probably would have saw Myles Garrett stay in Cleveland. But he's now in LA, he's now with the Rams, and now all of a sudden Aaron Donald's like, you know what? I can still work out like I used to whenever I played. I still got the quickness. I still got that agility to me. I got a few years left in the tank. I think I could probably get back in there and play. And it's just not fair, honestly. That's what it is. It's not fair to the other teams in the NFL. Because, I mean, and if you're the defensive coaches for the LA Rams, you're sitting here going, hey, man, if Aaron Donald comes back, we're going to have so much fun in that front seven. Because here's the thing, that gives you a great defensive tackle, defensive end combo where you can have them on the same side of the ball. You can split them out on the opposite side of the ball of each other. And really, you can cause havoc. You can move them around. Could you imagine the twist that you would have to defend, right? And for anybody listening right now, I'm pretty sure most people are familiar with what I mean when I say the twist. Not chubby checkers, not the dance, but the football move where the defensive tackle crashes down to the outside, the defensive end loops back around off of his inside hip, and it's that twist motion that's used, if done correctly, it can confuse offensive linemen and create an opportunity to where one, if not both of the guys, can get back into the backfield and make a play. Could you imagine that defensive tackle, defensive end combo being Myles Garrett and Aaron Donald? Shoot, like I said yesterday, if I'm playing the Rams, I'm implementing right now, I'm hearing this and I'm going, you know what? If Aaron Donald does come back, we're going to spend the rest of the offseason looking into the wishbone. And anytime we play the LA Rams, if they are on our schedule, we are going to run the wishbone. And if they put Aaron Donald and Myles Garrett on the same side of the field, guess what? We run into the other side. If they split it out, well, then guess what? More than likely, we're probably going to run to Myles Garrett's side because, you know, Aaron Donald could stretch it out to the side. So I'm just saying, if it does happen, again, he's given no real serious public indication. You know, I mean, there's been some kind of coy comments made, maybe some, you know, emojis or something like that that kind of lead people to think, well, maybe, but there's been no official word of it just yet. So we'll see what happens with it. But man, if that does happen, it's just unfair is what it would be. Unfair. But it would be fun to watch from a fan perspective of somebody who has no skin in the game for the LA Rams. It would be pure fun to watch, especially as somebody who played in that position area, that defensive end, that buck linebacker type position. That'd be a lot of fun to watch for sure. And if you got kids who are growing up and playing those positions and they're playing like peewee and youth football right now, let them sit down and watch that. It'd be a masterclass of what to do. I mean, the swim move, the bull rush, the rip, all of those moves. It would just be a masterclass for them to learn on. Now that I've talked about it, I kind of hope it happens. I really do. I kind of hope it happens because I want to actually sit down and watch the Rams play just to see that happen. Just to see that happen. It's the Glass Half Full right here on Sports Radio Pensacola 99.1 FM. 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You can find them there on 12th Avenue right next to Bonefish Grill. Whether you're shopping for an anniversary, a birthday present, you know, just because it's Tuesday gift, whatever it may be, Beret Jewelers can help you out, fellas, if you're looking to pop that question over the summer. Or, hey, you know what? It's 2026. Ladies, if you want to pop the question over the summer, right? Maybe you're tired of waiting. You're like, he is never going to ask. I'm just going to have to ask him for me. Well, then you know what? You can go and find the forever ring that you want to use when you ask that question. You can go find it there at Beret Jewelers. Again, 12th Avenue, right there next to Bonefish. Whether you're shopping for the lady in your life, the man in your life, whoever it is, they're going to have something for everybody. So go check them out. Again, Beret Jewelers, 12th Avenue, right next to Bonefish Grill. When you go check them out, be sure to tell them that your buddy Jordan from Sports Radio Pensacola sent you down there to take a look at all the beautiful jewelry that they have for you to choose from. Let's get into now some of the players that I think we can see potentially traded now that we have this this Myles Garrett, A.J. Brown deal. Those are taken care of, even though the Myles Garrett was a little bit of a surprise. Even though that is out of the way, really, I think A.J. Brown was kind of that one that everybody kind of looked to that and said that's going to be that first domino to fall. And it was in a way. But I think you look at some of these other teams. I think Brandon Ayuk at in San Francisco, he's been on the block. Like, let's be honest, he has been there. When you have your general manager in John Lynch coming out and saying, we're available, give us a call. And like I said earlier, I think it's a prudent thing to do. He's an extremely talented player. He's been an extremely effective player in our league. Situation didn't work itself out here. That's not to say that it couldn't be rekindled somewhere else. And we'd be happy to do something with anyone if the opportunity presented itself. You know what that sounds like? You know what that sounds like? It sounds like a boyfriend or a girlfriend who's no longer happy with their partner. And they're basically going, hey, if somebody wants to come and date them instead of, you know, me being with them, hey, you can come do that. It's not working out here anymore. It's not you. It's not you. It's me. It's not working here. But you can go date somebody else if you want to. That's okay. That's okay. That's exactly what this sounds like. Exactly what it sounds like. And it's not the first time that John Lynch has made comments about this for Brandon Ayuk. So I am not surprised one bit that he could possibly be a name that we see traded, because honestly, it should have happened a long time ago. Like, he should have been gone off this team in San Francisco a long time ago. Cause like Lynch said, it did not work out. The situation did not work out. And if you ask me, they kept him a little bit too long, right? Again, relationship analogy. You know how we do here on the Glass Half Full. It's either going to be a movie analogy or a relationship analogy. All right? For whatever reason, those work the best. But this relationship analogy is, you both know the relationship is not going anywhere, right? You know you're not going to Beret Jewelers to get an engagement ring, but you're still staying with them a little too long. and it just becomes not fun anymore. We've all had relationships like that, right? You knew it wasn't going anywhere, but you stay in it a little too long, and then suddenly it becomes not fun, and there's a lot of resentment, right? Because you know that it's not going to work out. And then you start resenting that person a little bit because it doesn't work out, and then all of a sudden you guys are just bickering and arguing a lot. I mean, that's kind of the way we are right now with Brandon Ayuk and the 49ers. They knew it wasn't going to work out, but they still kept him around. They could have offloaded him or traded him, you know, during the season last year. They could have moved him on to somebody else before this offseason. But I do think it does happen this offseason. I think before we have preseason get started, you will see you'll see Brandon in a new uniform. Again, you look at some of the teams out there that are going to be looking for a receiver that might have tried to be in the sweepstakes for A.J. Brown. So you're looking for like the Chiefs, the Chargers. They could be in that conversation as well. I think Miami could very well be a landing spot for him. I'm leaning heavily towards the Chargers, though, because of the Mike McDaniel connection. Obviously, Mike McDaniel was in San Francisco and Brandon Ayuk came into the picture there for the 49ers. So there is a connection there with the Chargers. I do think Miami would be a good fit because I think Miami is still kind of looking for that. Now that they don't have Jaylen Waddle, they don't have Tyreek Hill, they're still kind of looking for that number one guy. And I'm not saying Brandon Ayuk could be that guy, but he definitely could be, you know, a step up in that receiver room from what they probably already have. I think there's some other teams, obviously Kansas City, looking to add more weapons for Patrick Mahomes to take advantage of, especially the more that Rashee Rice seems to get in trouble. They're going to need another guy that's going to be able to step up and help out Xavier Worthy. So we'll see what happens there. I definitely think that there will be some takers. I'm sure there probably will be some phone calls made. And like I said, I think before the offseason, before the preseason, we'll see him dealt to another team. George Pickens, I think, is another name to keep an eye on. Not entirely sure what would happen there. I know Dallas has already kind of said that they're going to try to play him under the franchise tag. That's not exactly what he wants. And if you follow George Pickens' career, if he doesn't want something, he tends to not do something, right? If he doesn't want it, he's not going to do it. He's that type of player. So I do think that this is going to be something that we need to keep an eye on. I think there could be some rift there between the Cowboys and George Pickens. So we'll keep an eye on that name. That very well could be another name that is dealt out. Alvin Kamara from the Saints. I think this is a situation where the Saints have brought in, they brought in Travis Etienne. They brought in, you know, younger players. They're trying to build more towards the future. I think that's kind of the thing that Kellen Moore is doing, is he's bringing in a lot of younger players who they can build towards a future with, right? He doesn't want right now guys. He wants future guys. He wants those young players that he can mold and develop and build an organization and build a team around. And I think that means Alvin Kamara could possibly be on his way out. And I think there'd be several teams that would be interested. The Broncos, I think, would be interested. The Seahawks, I think, could possibly be interested as well. I definitely think there would be a market out there for a guy like Alvin Kamara out of New Orleans. That's for sure. Josh Sweat on the defensive side of the ball at the linebacker position out of Arizona. This is a guy who is, you know, he's a Pro Bowler. You know, had some time with Philadelphia, had some success there. He did fairly well his first season with the Cardinals. What did he have, like 11 sacks, something along those lines? Did force turnovers, had two fumble recoveries, 13 tackles for a loss. So he's definitely there, look, I think he earned his paycheck that he got last year, right? He earned that paycheck. It'll be curious to see what happens with, you know, new coaching staff there in Arizona. Seems like they're completely blowing things up and wanting to restart. Case in point, getting rid of Kyler Murray. So we'll see what happens. Sometimes when that happens, even the good players can get traded off and sent off. So I definitely think that, you're looking at a situation where Josh Sweat could very well be a piece on the move. If there's a deal out there where Arizona feels like, because again, I feel like Arizona is looking to build something much like the Saints are, which is something that's going to last longer into the future than be good, successful right now. I think that's kind of, they're playing the long game, just like the Saints are, of let's build something that's going to be successful for years to come, not just successful right now. So I do think that Josh Schwett probably could be on the block and could possibly be an option for a deal if that deal is beneficial to the Arizona Cardinals in the way that they see them building the future of this organization and franchise. So we'll see what happens. But, you know, I do think that he's definitely a name worth keeping out there. And then also, obviously, the last name that we're going to talk about here, Max Crosby. Yes, Max Crosby almost went to Baltimore, failed the physical there. Although I put that in air quotes that he failed the physical because, you know, I mean, the guy was coming off of a knee surgery. Yes, he's not going to be 100%. Like, what do you expect? You got to think long term, think ahead of where he's going to be. But obviously the deal with Baltimore fell through. So he goes back to the Raiders. And, you know, again, it's kind of, again, here we go with another relationship analogy, right? You go have the grass is greener moment where you think the grass is going to be greener somewhere else. So you go to that place where you think the grass is greener. You find out the grass isn't that green, and then you have to come back together with the original person, and it's a little awkward, right? I feel like that's kind of where the Max Crosby and the Raiders are at. So we'll see what happens, you know, I do think Max Crosby could be a name that is out there on a deal. I think there could be a team that maybe what the Ravens had a problem with in his physical, I think there are some teams out there that might be able to kind of turn the cheek on and say, you know what? We really need a dude. We really need a dude defensively like Max Crosby. So what Baltimore had a problem with, we maybe not necessarily have that problem with him. So, you know, it definitely could happen. I think there's lots of other guys that can be out there, that conversations. I mean, we didn't think coming into June 1st, we didn't think Myles Garrett would be traded off. But here we are. Myles Garrett has been traded off to the Rams. So I definitely think there are maybe some names out there that we're not talking about that I wouldn't be surprised one bit if they don't get put on the move. Like, after the Myles Garrett trade, I'm surprised by nothing now. Bring it on. Let's go. Let's take our first time out of the show. When we come back, we'll have more of the glass half full right after this.
1: 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School sports are where 7.8 million students go from I can't to I can.
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0: 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Breaking out the brooms and sweeping them. My goodness, right now, just the way New York is playing, the dominance that they've had.
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0: 927 here at Sports Radio Pensacola, 99.1 FM. Welcome back in into the glass half full. I am Jordan Glass. Thank you so much for tuning in on today's show. So the SEC and the Big Ten have been pretty much divided on really everything this offseason so far. It's been the playoff. It's been leading the way, the playoff conversation. For the most part, they've been divisive on this. And it's been one of those things where, you know, last year the Big Ten was like, nah, let's do 16 teams. And the SEC was like, I mean, okay, but can we do 12 for a little bit of time first and then maybe go to 16? And now this year it's like, nah, let's do 24. And now the SEC is kind of like, that's not really beneficial to college football, like in any way, shape, or form. I don't like, why did you go from 16 to 24 suddenly? So they've been back and forth on that through the offseason, and they've kind of, you know, exchanged barbs and comments throughout, you know, press conferences and press releases and things like that. But they seem to be on the same page about this bipartisan bill that is, it's looking to essentially regulate and give guidelines and rules to college football, who in this new era, I'm not gonna sit here and beat around the bush. You've heard me talk about it before. It needs some type of guidelines. It needs some type of ruling. Whether maybe this bipartisan deal is, maybe there's some things in the bipartisan deal that maybe aren't the best for college football. But I definitely do think that there are some things in there that I think would work. I understand, like when I hear people talk about, I think my stance on this is very much, I don't know if you listen to, or maybe you watch him on YouTube, Josh Pate. My viewpoints are very much like his, right? Like, I kind of understand both sides. I understand the people that are for it. I also understand the people that are against it, too. I'm all for there being some type of guidelines, but it's got to be guidelines that are universally agreed on. We can't just take one bill, especially made by people that have nothing to do with college football. So when I hear about Maria Cantwell, when I hear about Ted Cruz, when I hear about them being the driving presence and the driving force of this, it's like, I'm sorry, but no. No. You know who needs to be creating this? You know who needs to be in that room? You need Nick Saban. You need Urban Meyer. If we're going to have a politician in there, put Condoleezza Rice in there because she's got experience from being on the college football playoff committee. And she's also pretty well versed in college football. I'm not sitting here saying that Ted Cruz and Maria Cantwell don't know ball. But at the same time, if we're going to do something like this, if we are going to have a bipartisan bill, which by the way means everybody can agree, it's like everybody worked on it, right? And everybody can agree on it. We need to have that bipartisan part also include the conferences of college football. The Big Ten, the Big 12, the SEC, the ACC. Those conferences need to be a part of this. There needs to be a representative from each conference, right? So I'm sitting here saying, let's send Nick Saban as a representative from the SEC, Urban Meyer from the Big Ten. You know, we could probably go find somebody from the ACC. And then we could bring somebody in from the Big 12 as well. Maybe, even though technically Oklahoma is now in the SEC, maybe somebody like Bob Stoops. I just think that we need some type of college football representation. And we need somebody that's actually tied to the game rather than just being a politician trying to make a bill to help regulate college football. I'm all for, look, I'm all for, you know, limiting NIL deals so we don't get way out of hand. Because I'm sorry, a college athlete should not be making $50 million a year. Like, I'm all for them making, you know, $5 million. You know, that's fine. If there is some kind of brand out there, if Tesla wants to sponsor, I don't know if Tesla wants to sponsor somebody, if Tesla wants to sponsor Eric Singleton or, you know, Arch Manning or somebody like that. And they want to work out a deal where, hey, $5 million is what the deal's worth. And we'll throw in a Cybertruck or something like that. Fine. But when we start having some players in college that are getting paid more than what they would in the NFL, that's when we start having those guys go for the sixth and seventh year of eligibility. So that's why I think there needs to be a cap on the NIL. Not to necessarily control NIL, but it gives it that kind of, okay, this is the limit. This is where you can go. That way, if there is a player like a Trinidad Chambliss, who, let's be honest, will make more money coming back for a sixth year at Ole Miss than he would if he went to the NFL. Because, let's be honest, if he had gone into the NFL draft, he would have been a late-round pick, if not an undrafted free agent. And he would have made a whole lot more money at Ole Miss in, that's in the sixth season that he's got coming up than he would have in the NFL in that situation. Because it wasn't about the quarterback class, right? You can't look at that and go, well, Trinidad Chambliss just wanted to come back another year because the quarterback class was so good, and next year he'll have an opportunity to be a higher pick. Because it's actually even better of a quarterback class for this upcoming draft. You got guys like Arch Manning, Dante Moore, who more than likely, you know, Arch Manning will come out. Dante Moore will have to come out because he's coming back for a senior season. So you've got all these guys. There's going to be a lot more depth to that quarterback class in next year's draft. So that's not the reason why Trinidad Chambliss came back. Trinidad Chambliss had enough tape on film to where he could have gone in the NFL. He could have performed at Ole Miss's Pro Day. He could have been at the Combine. He wanted to come back, let's be honest and call it what it is. He wanted to come back because his NIL deal would have paid him more than what he would have made in the NFL. And that's why there needs to be a cap, because that cap for the NIL will actually help control those players wanting those sixth and seventh years of eligibility. So that's why I think there needs to be some type of guideline for that. I do think there needs to be a guideline for transfer. You can only transfer X amount of times. I know this bill proposes one time, maybe two times. It'll be a little bit better than one time. But still, I think you can only, should only be able to transfer X amount of times and only during certain windows. Like, you have to fall into a certain category to transfer at certain times. Again, just kind of make it a little harder to enter the transfer portal. Because right now, let's be honest, entering the transfer portal is about as easy as jumping into a swimming pool. You just do it. There is no things that you have to think about. Like, there's no like guidelines that you have to think about or take into account. There's no problems that may come up from you going into the transfer portal, right? It's just like jumping into a swimming pool on a hot summer afternoon. You just haul off and do it. So I'm all for there being some kind of, you know, guideline in place to kind of limit that a little bit as well. Just kind of rein everything in. But I do think that if we're going to do a bill like this, we need to have some representation from college football as part of it. I don't want to hear about Ted Cruz and Maria Cantwell being the ones that drafted the bill and proposed it to the Senate or, you know, Congress or whatever. They can be a part of it. If you need a senator, if you need a state representative into the meetings, absolutely, let them be a part of it. But also at the same time, you got to have people. It's like, since we're talking about this at like the national government level, you know, if we're going to talk about, you know, taking military action, do you think they're going to have meetings about taking military action and not have representatives from the United States military in that meeting? No, they will. They will. I guarantee you Pete Hegseth will be in that meeting. There will be other dignitaries from the military in that meeting. It needs to be the same thing with this. If we're going to do a bill, if we're going to come up with something that is truly bipartisan, that everybody works together on, and that everybody can support and believe in, then we have to have representatives from college football, at least more than what was there. Because there might have been one or two conversations had, and I know Nick Saban did go to Capitol Hill and talk. But there needs to be a little bit more than what was there. We actually need people sitting in the room. It's like on Hamilton. Wish I was in the room when it happened. We need more people in the room when it happens. That's what we need. So I'm just saying, I think we can do a better job of drafting these bills up to give the guidelines. The guidelines are not the problem, and I don't think the guidelines are what the SEC and the Big Ten have a problem with. I think they would be okay with guidelines. I think, especially for the SEC and the Big Ten, being the top two big dogs in college athletics, they kind of feel a little slighted that there was no representation of them really that much as far as somebody in there to kind of sit there and kind of say, well, we can't really do this. This doesn't work for college football because of that. So I'm all for having the guidelines and the regulations, but we got to do a better job of actually including representatives from the college football world and college athletics, honestly. It doesn't just have to be football. Because, I mean, this is not just going to be something that affects football. We talk about football because that's the biggest sport, right? But, I mean, this is NIL. This is transfer portal. This is a bill that will affect every collegiate sport. It's not a football-based bill. It will affect baseball, softball, basketball for men's and women's, tennis, golf, I mean, pickleball, whatever. If they've got that as a sport at the college, it'll fall in line with that. So I think we can do a better job. I understand why the Big Ten and the SEC oppose it. I understand why we feel like we need the regulations and the guidelines, because I'm in full agreement with that. I think that we do need to kind of have some rules in place that teams and players have to follow as far as NIL goes and the transfer portal, especially those two. Those are the two big things right now that are really kind of hurting college football. The playoffs not really hurting football that much. The NIL and the transfer portal, that's where, you know, we're kind of in the wild, wild west right now of college football. And we kind of need to wrangle that in, right? We need to come up with some rules and just some guidelines that can help that kind of be a little bit more tighter and a little bit more cleaner of a situation, if you will. So I just, again, whatever happens, happens. But it's nice to see the SEC and the Big Ten finally getting along with each other. Let's take our next timeout. Actually, before we do that, I want to remind you that the Glass Half Full is brought to you by Sauce Boss Burger Company. You can find them, Sauce Boss Burger Company. You can find them there in Tarragona Street, right there in downtown Pensacola, right next to the Handlebar. A lot of great food items there on their menu. A lot of great burgers. A lot of great different food options for you there, whether you're like like I said, the smash burgers are awesome. They've got chicken tenders. They've got chicken wings. They've got chicken sandwiches. They've got fries, tater tots. They've got Brussels sprouts. They've got so many different sauces that you can put on all of that stuff that I just named off, right? They've got, it really is one of those things to where you're not going to pick a bad menu item there. Everything is going to be good. You're going to walk away from there. As a matter of fact, I brought them up the other day to tell somebody that they had, I was talking about Shaker Burger, and they were like, what's Shaker Burger? I was like, well, have you heard of Sauce Boss Burger Company in downtown? And they were like, oh my gosh, I love that place. I was like, well, you can love it out on the beach now, because that's what Shaker Burger is. It's essentially Sauce Boss on the beach. And man, let me tell you something. They unveiled yesterday their June special for the Shaker Burger. It is called the Sand Shaker because obviously they're right there at the Sand Shaker on Pensacola Beach. It is a double smashed patty with pepper jack cheese, house pickles, which are incredible pickles. I'm a big pickle guy. Like, I understand pickles can make or break a burger or any sandwich that they are on. And these are phenomenal pickles. Lettuce, tomatoes, smoked bacon, and breezer sauce, right? So you can get that. It's called the Sand Shaker. You can get that at Shaker Burger on the beach. You can only get that at Shaker Burger in the month of June, all right? So don't go to Sauce Boss Burger on Tarragona trying to get the Shaker Burger. You can only get that one at the Shaker Burger. That's the Sand Shaker Burger at the Shaker Burger, all right? So you can only get that one there. However, the Breezer Loaded Tots, you can get at both locations. 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They got the full menu listed. They've got catering options as well. That's right. They do cater. And then, of course, they do have the opportunity for you to vote for them for Best of the Bay, Best of the Coast, and Best in Pensacola, which you most definitely should do. 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Again, Tarragona in downtown Pensacola, right next to the Handlebar and right next to the Sand Shaker on Pensacola Beach. We'll be right back right after this on Sports Radio Pensacola 99.1.
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Welcome back into the Glass Half Full. I am Jordan Glass. Thank you so much for tuning in on today's show. If you want to be a part of the show, 850-623-1330. Again, it is 850-623-1330. Vegas up 1-0 over the Carolina Hurricanes after that 5-4 win for them last night. I was impressed. Vegas just continues to do exactly what they need to do to win. Nothing more, nothing less. They're not out here doing crazy things. They're just playing their game, and it's working for them in an incredible way. I would not have, if you had told me that one of the teams in the Stanley Cup playoffs, or let alone the Stanley Cup finals, would be a team that didn't even win 40 games on the season, I would have been like, I don't know. But Vegas is doing a nice job of you know, like I said, just playing their game, and it's working for them. Their 5-4 win last night. They started off the game. Look, Carolina came out exactly the way Carolina does, on fire. They jumped out to a 2-0 lead in that game. Two quick goals early on, and then it just kind of was Golden Knights just chipping away at it, right? They were able to add one in the first, so it was 2-1 after the first period. Then all of a sudden, Golden Knights added two in the second. Carolina did add one, but we were tied at three heading into the third period. And then you just rinse and repeat the second period for the third period. Golden Knights outscoring them 2-1, and they get the 5-4 win there in that matchup. I don't think this is over by any means. Thursday, we'll be back at it from the Lenovo Center for Game 2. Carolina is a really, really, really good.

0: good team. I mean, there's a reason why Carolina is in the Stanley Cup Finals right now. So I'm not expecting there to be a little bit of any type of hangover or any type of little bit of a letdown at all. I think they'll bounce back. They'll probably win game two and tie this series up at one games apiece. I think the fact that the first two games are in Carolina, it was going to do one of two things. Was either going to set Carolina up to be really in control of this series heading into game three, or it was going to do exactly what we did here, where if the Golden Knights were to find a way to win game one, then Carolina would be able to tie it up with another game at home. So we'll see what happens Thursday night. Puck drop set for that game, 7 o'clock local time on ABC. Now, how about in the NBA? Tonight we have game one of the NBA Finals. And much like what we talked about on the show yesterday, I think for the Knicks, you gotta prevent Wimby from doing what he does best, and that's getting into the paint. Whether it's offense, whether it's defense, you got to keep him moving around, especially on defense. You can't let him get settled in, because if he gets settled into the paint, then that's going to be an opportunity for him to limit the offense for the Knicks in a big-time way. I think Jalen Brunson also has to continue to hit shots. He's got to step it up a little bit, right? 43% so far in the postseason. That's not bad from the three-point line. I think he's got to be a little bit better than that, though, against the Spurs team, because there are going to be times where the Knicks do get shut down and their offense is limited because Wimby playing in the paint. You're not going to prevent it from happening. It's basically when that does happen, how do you respond and how do you try to find ways to work around and get points? That's going to be the big thing for the Knicks. I think Jalen Brunson is going to be a big part of that. There's, you know, no surprise why when you ask a lot of Knicks fans, if they win the NBA championship, who do they think would be the NBA Finals MVP? And they say Jalen Brunson. There's no surprise on that one. Wimby, I think if you're the Spurs, you just got to let Wimby play his game. And the Spurs are going to start this off at home. You're going to be in the Frost Bank Center there in San Antonio. So I think the Spurs take game one. I really do. I think just being at home, that's going to allow them to kind of set the tone and set the pace and have the crowd behind them early on. I do think it's going to be a close game. I don't think it's going to be a blowout by any means, but I do think the Spurs take game one. And like I said, I think they take the series in six, but I think they do definitely take game one. And then, of course, game two will be on Friday. It will take the weekend off, and we'll be at the Garden on Monday for game three. And I think that's kind of where game two, game three is going to be that we're going to get a good idea of whether the Knicks are going to be able to keep pace with the Spurs in this series. I think game one, like I said, being at home for the Spurs, they're going to be able to dictate the pace of play. They're going to be able to dictate the game. I think they win game one. Game two, though, on Friday, you're looking at the Knicks have already played one game in San Antonio, so they kind of know what to expect from being at a San Antonio atmosphere and how San Antonio plays at home. So I think that will kind of give them a little bit better of an edge in game two. And then obviously game three being back at the Garden is going to be crucial for them. So really game two and game three is going to be the stretch that makes this series in my mind. If the Knicks can somehow manage to take both of those, look out, we may actually go seven. If the Knicks can find a way to get game two and game three, we could have a seven-game series on our hands, or it could very well be the Knicks in six. But I'm going to go with the Spurs. I still think the Spurs are the better team here. But yeah, I think game two and game three are going to be crucial. So if you're the Knicks, you want to split the first two games. That way you can be able to take game three at home with a tied series. Or if they can manage to take both of the games, I think that'll be a little tougher for them to do than a split. But if they somehow manage to make that happen and they're heading back home with a 2-0 lead, that would be massive for the Knicks as well. We'll take a timeout. It'll be our final timeout. When we come back, we'll have more of the glass half full right after this.
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0: It's 9:56 here at Sports Radio Pensacola 99.1. Welcome back into the Glass Half Full. I am Jordan Glass. If you want to join in on the show, hey, jump in on the fun. 850-623-1330. Again, it's 850-623-1330. Drake London looks like he has gotten a deal done with the Falcons. He got his extension taken care of. Looks like the deal is going to be worth $141 million. That does include $100 million of that guaranteed, making him the third highest paid receiver in the NFL on a per year basis and giving him the largest average annual salary in Falcons history. And the incentives can actually make the contract worth as much as $150 million. So if you're wondering what Drake London's, what he means to the Atlanta Falcons, there you go, potentially $150 million. That's a lot of money. But now the question that comes, who else are we going to see get extensions? Bijan Robinson, Kyle Pitts, are we going to see those guys get added to that list? It's one of those things where I think Bijan is definitely due for some love from the Atlanta Falcons, for sure. Kyle Pitts, on the other hand, you know, I think Kyle Pitts, they've got the franchise tag on him. I think he wants to stay in Atlanta. His time in Atlanta has been very odd for me. Obviously, first year he had the injury, so that kind of put a problem on it. And then he just really kind of hasn't, and I feel like it's more a system fit, right, than him doing anything wrong, right? I don't think it's necessarily Kyle Pitts doing anything wrong. I think it's more so he just maybe necessarily didn't fit that system as well as they thought he might. Kyle Pitts is not a put his hand in the ground, you know, play on the line type tight end. He's not a Rob Gronkowski. He's a guy that you're going to line up in the slot and you're going to let him run routes. He's basically a big body receiver. That's what Kyle Pitts is as a tight end. And I think trying to put him on the line, you know, because even in, yes, there were some times where he would come off the line in his time at Florida. But in Dan Mullen's offense, when he ran that at Florida, there was a lot of times he's out wide. He's out in the slot. You even had him back in the backfield at like the H-back position, right? Which is kind of that flex where you're up between the quarterback and the offensive line, kind of in that area. So they kind of had him all over the field anywhere but putting his hand in the ground. Now, again, like I said, he did do that a couple of times. He did that some at Florida. But again, just having him try to be that every down tight end with his hand in the ground, that's not his game. He is very much a put me out in the slot, let me run some routes, let me catch the ball in space, and then let me go and make some plays for you downfield. Because again, he's a guy that despite his size, and I mean, we saw it all throughout SEC play when he was at Florida. And I mean, he's going up against SEC NFL caliber defensive players, and he's running away from them as a tight end. So I think if Kyle Pitts can kind of get in the right fit and the right groove there with the Falcons, which with this new staff coming in, maybe that'll happen for him. If he can do that, then yeah, I think an extension is most definitely on the horizon for him as well. That's going to do it for today's show. Thank you so much for tuning in to The Glass Half Full. I'm Jordan Glass. Have a great rest of your Wednesday. We'll be back with more of The Glass Half Full tomorrow morning, 9 a.m.
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4: All right, normally we have a ton of pomp and circumstance to start the final hour, the power hour, every day here on You Better You Bet. But given the guests that we have joining us right now, we will dispense with that for the moment. Because live on the line right now, and I don't know if he remembers this, but legendary sports broadcaster Bob Costos is with us now. Bob, Nick Costos here with you on the show. I don't know if you remember this, Bob, and thank you for joining me here on the show. But I graduated from Fordham in 2005. And yep. You were nice enough to come to Fordham by invitation of Bob Ahrens, the legendary Bob Ahrens, and did a workshop with us. You actually voiced the start of my demo reel after I graduated college saying, this is Bob Costas and this is the demo reel for Nick Kostos. I am eternally grateful for that. Do you remember this at all? Even like, and it's okay if you don't, but I wanted to start with that.
5: Now that you remind me, I do. And the similarity of the names was an obvious way in for me to do the demo tape for you, or the intro to the demo tape. And I see that despite my endorsement, you've done well. So at least I didn't hurt you.
4: Does it make you feel bad at all that all my soccer trophies growing up, my last name, which is spelled with the K, is spelled like yours? And I've always said it's because of you that that's the case.
5: But, you know, from time to time, as long as I've been on the air, and there's often a chyron that says the name of the broadcaster, I'll still get correspondence or mentions for Bob Costa, no S on the end, or Costa spelled with a K. So you're not alone.
4: Oh, I love that. I love that. And I really appreciate the time ahead of game one of the NBA Finals. That I actually, before we talk about the Knicks and the Spurs and take a trip back in time to the NBA on NBC and all that good stuff, I'd love for you to promote what you've got coming up less than a week from now, along with Steve Stone with the Chicago White Sox. I was reading about it this morning. I thought it was really great, and I'd love for you to tell the audience about it so they can check it out.
5: Well, NBC did a throwback NBA game in February. They've done a few callbacks to the great feeling that surrounds the NBA on NBC in the 90s, and that's part of the reason why I'm there for occasional cameos, kind of a bridge for both baseball, which NBC last had in 2000, and the NBA, which they last had in 2002. So they brought back as many of the announcers and commentators as possible to this game in Philadelphia. And some people with the White Sox saw the game, were enamored with the idea, and thought maybe we can do a throwback game involving the White Sox. So that game is going to be Tuesday against the Braves, and the focus is going to be on the 80s. In 1983, the White Sox won the division by some 20 games and nearly beat the Orioles in the LCS. There was no wild cards then. The division winners met. The LCS was best of five, and the White Sox wound up losing in four. But game four was a 1-0 game in 10 innings where Britt Burns pitched a masterpiece and had his heart broken on a Tito Landrum home run in the 10th. My connection to all this is that the 50th anniversary All-Star game was at Comiskey Park, and I hosted it for NBC, and the great Vin Scully and Joe Garagiola called it. And then later that season in October, Tony Kubek and I called that LCS. So that's the jumping off point. But the broadcast, which will not ignore the game that's going on the field, but the broadcast will have a bunch of callbacks to stuff in the 80s, including Steve Stone winning the Cy Young Award at the beginning of the decade with the Orioles in 1980, and some of the other big moments in baseball. And I suggested to them to note the fact that there were a number of memorable baseball movies that were released in the 1980s. And of course, you'll hear some of the music that people of a certain age will recognize from that era. And I guess some of the graphics and whatnot will be closer to what they were in the 80s than now. Just a one-off throwback game.
4: Please forgive this question, but as you're going through all of that, and well, let me ask the question first, and then we'll see if you forgive it.
5: Okay.
4: Just, I'm guessing the answer is yes, but I'll let you answer the question, obviously. Mm-hmm. I'm guessing you have moments, or maybe not, where you think about the life that you've led and continue to lead, and the career that you've had, where you're able to say, hey, I did this, and Vin Scully and Joe Garagiola were on the call. I grew up, you were the voice of, one of the voices of my childhood. I turned 43 on Saturday. Do you have moments where you just think to yourself, man, what a life and career this has been, and how cool it all is?
5: Yeah, now and then, not all the time, but on the other hand, I'm continually reminded of it. When people ask me to be on a show like this, or something crops up and it reminds people, or there's a comparison to what Michael Jordan did in this circumstance, or George Brett did in a postseason, and then I hear myself, you know, I'm watching the thing, and then I hear myself on the call. During COVID, when there were no live games to broadcast, all the various networks dug into the archives and they'd replay classic games. So Al Michaels calls me one day and he says, I'm on three networks at once, because he had a football game over here and a baseball game from the 80s over there. And I had that same experience during COVID, where I heard not just highlights, but entire games that I remember doing, but I certainly didn't remember all the particulars or all the things that I said. But that was during a unique period of time when no one was going anywhere, so you got nothing else to do.
4: What's your favorite game or event that you've ever been a part of, called, announced, et cetera?
5: I really can't single out any one, but when I'm asked, I have three that I immediately just toss out there. I didn't call Kirk Gibson's home run, the pinch hit home run in game one of 1988's World Series off Dennis Eckersley. Jack Buck had a memorable call on radio, and Vin Scully had one of his greatest calls on television. But I was the pregame and postgame host for NBC, and that remains the most theatrical baseball moment I've ever been connected to. Not necessarily the biggest or the best, but the most theatrical in the way it played out. And I interviewed Gibson immediately on the field in the aftermath of this miraculous home run. And I actually said that this reminded me of Roy Hobbs at bat, Robert Redford as Roy Hobbs in the movie The Natural, which was fairly new at that time during the 1980s. And what NBC's producers did, and it was brilliant, was they went to work and they intercut Redford's at-bat with Gibson's at-bat, along with Randy Newman's soundtrack from The Natural. And that's the way we came on the air before Game 2, because it was that dramatic and that theatrical in the way the whole thing played out. You couldn't have staged it any more dramatically than that. So that's one. Another is Muhammad Ali lighting the torch at the opening ceremony of the Olympics in Atlanta in 1996, a moment both powerful and poignant. And the third would be Michael Jordan's last shot as a Chicago Bull. We thought at the time it was perhaps his last shot at the NBA, but he did come back for a couple of seasons with the Wizards. But essentially, that's the way the curtain came down. And talk about theatrical, one of the greatest careers in the history of American sports ends in the most dramatic way possible. Classic jump shot, down by a point, changes it to up by a point, closes out the series, closes out his career, six titles, six MVPs in the finals, never lost in the finals. That's a perfect punctuation.
4: May have pushed off, but I'm a lifelong Knicks fan, and Michael Jordan ruined my childhood saying that.
5: Stop. If that play happens in the second quarter of a regular season game, no one even comments on it. Russell's momentum was already carrying him in the other direction. The little hand on his tush, as I said in the Last Dance documentary, was the equivalent of a maitre d' showing a customer to his table. It had nothing to do with the play. He had already faked him out of position and was wide open and then hit the shot.
4: I hated them. I can't unless the Knicks win a championship, I can't shake it. I'm being honest up front about my hate for them. You've mentioned the name Vin Scully a couple times, and I'm a Fordham guy, so I know the greatness of Vin Scully, his legendary career.
5: Right.
4: Now, I ask you this question, Bob. This is not to mean that someone you don't say is not great. It's not to be like someone's better than the other and someone's not as good. But I'm genuinely curious, given your stature and what you've been able to accomplish, what you've done in your career, when you watch sports on television now, who is your favorite play-by-play broadcaster and why?
5: Again, it's very difficult to pick a single favorite. There are a number of really good young baseball announcers. You're a Fordham guy. I'm a Syracuse guy. And while there are a lot of fine broadcasters from Fordham, we've got you outnumbered. Kevin Brown, the young announcer for the Orioles, who's done some postseason stuff, he's really good. Jason Benetti is knocking it out of the park. Weak metaphor there, sorry for that. But he's knocking it out of the park in everything he does, including Sunday Night Baseball on NBC. Mike Tirico is, you know, I guess a latter-day version of Al Michaels and of me. The comparison to me is that he can both host and do play-by-play, which I did for much of my career, and he's been excellent in everything he's done. Every time I hear Ian Eagle call a football game or a basketball game, I'm very impressed. Joe Buck, you know, social media got on Joe Buck for a long time. Stop it. 24 World Series, all the Super Bowls and stuff. Objectively, he's one of the best play-by-play men in network television history. But with all the great ones, there are always differences in style and approach. And so there's not an objective criteria. There's no OPS or scoring average or anything that you can objectively apply. So people are going to have their preferences, but everybody I just mentioned and a few others are absolutely excellent.
4: I always say, Bob, when people come on the show and they are not on social media, that they are the smartest people in the room. So you are the smartest person on this interview right now. So I don't know if you're aware of this because you aren't on social media, but your voiceover to the beginning of the 1999 NBA Finals with the Knicks and the Spurs has been texted to me like 100 times this week by friends of mine that are Knicks fans. Like it's gone.
5: Yeah.
4: It's gone viral because, of course, the Knicks are playing the Spurs and it's great. And the NBA on NBC and all of that. Now, you were the voice of so many of these New York moments in the 90s, which unfortunately for me as a Knicks fan didn't always end the way I wanted, but they were great moments called in great fashion by you and others. So now that we stand on the precipice of the New York Knicks back in the NBA Finals, and I'm guessing you think about those times the same way I do, what emotions, if any, does that fill you with today?
5: Well, I'm happy that I was part of the NBA on NBC. It was a glorious era. The league gave us a great canvas to work with, and I think we at NBC, all of us, producers, directors, broadcasters, hosts, analysts, play-by-play people, I think we all took what we were handed and elevated it. The way we framed and presented that legitimate drama, I think, took it up a notch, so it was a wonderful partnership, and I was lucky to be part of it. The 99 finals were not an epic finals, and I don't think anybody expected them to be. The Knicks had come from an 8 seed to somehow make it to the finals. They were without Patrick Ewing, who watched it all in street clothes from the bench. Meanwhile, here come the Spurs, who had blitzed through the Western Conference, might have lost one game during all the conference playoffs, and they've got Tim Duncan and David Robinson. So all of us pretty much expected, you always hope that the thing will go 7 because it's just better for drama and for ratings and everything else. But my expectation was that the Spurs would make pretty quick work of the Knicks, which they did. Allen Houston had a big game in game 3, the first game at Madison Square Garden. The Knicks won that, but then the Spurs wound up winning the series in 5. I think as we look at this series, if when the playoffs started, somebody said the Knicks are going to meet the Spurs in the final, I think the overwhelming consensus would be that the Spurs would be a prohibitive favorite. They are still a solid favorite, but based on the way the Knicks played to get through the Eastern Conference, more people give them a chance to at least make it competitive than would have a month ago.
4: Do you think here, and maybe this could be the final question, Bob, and you've been exceptionally generous with your time, and you called a lot of tremendous moments that Michael Jordan had, right? And no one, I think, is going to say, if they're being honest, that Victor Wembanyama is going to be better than Michael. It's a crazy thing to say, right? But I think we can acknowledge, or maybe you disagree, and that's fine, right? That it's within the range of outcomes, given his age, his size, what he's already accomplished, that it might not be nuts to suggest that he could maybe breathe that rarefied air at some point and sit in the pantheon of greats, maybe, along with Michael. Yeah. As someone who called these games with MJ, what do you think about that? Yeah, please.
5: He can put his name in the conversation, but I've always said that when it comes to basketball, centers, even as they differ, you know, Russell's not the same as Wilt, who's not the same as Olajuwon, not the same as a healthy Walton, and on, Kareem, obviously, even as they differ, centers should be separate from guards and forwards. It's like comparing goalies in hockey to forward centers or defensemen. It's kind of a separate category. But the thing with Wemby is he's hard to categorize. He's not, obviously, not just a classic post player. Those hardly exist anymore. He is, the word unique is often overused when people really mean rare, but he is a unique player. The combination of skills, the body control, the size, the whole thing. I mean, they tell me he's 7'5". They list him at 7'4" for whatever reason. None of the all-time greats that I mentioned were as tall as Wemby. Most of them were more sturdy than Wemby appears to be. But he's only 22. He may fill out further, but he may not want to, because part of his approach, the body control and the way he prepares himself, meditation, you notice when he goes to the free throw line, he closes his eyes before the shot. The whole way in which he approaches maximizing his body for the tasks of basketball is new age. It's 21st century. Makes some of these comparisons difficult, but certainly he has a chance. Bottom line, he has a chance to be in the conversation of the all-time greats if he isn't there already.
4: In closing, Bob, may I ask a brief favor, and then we will get you out of here. And again, thank you very much for the time, but may I ask you a brief favor?
5: Yeah.
4: So we have an open that plays in the second hour of our show every day that features some broadcasting luminaries. Like you mentioned Joe Buck earlier. He's one of them. Kevin Harlan's one of them. Basically doing like a brief intro to the show, and we put like a nice open together. Mm-hmm. Over 20 years ago, you were kind enough to voice the beginning of my demo reel. Would you, two decades later, like to give me a little something here to the extent of, and I'm not one to put words in your mouth here, I would love to have, you know, a quarter of the career that you've had. This is Bob Costas, and you're listening to Nick Costos on You Better You Bet. And whatever form you want to take that would be great, and we will play it on our open if you would like to do it. And if not, that's fine.
5: Are you rolling tape?
4: We're never not.
5: Okay. 3, 2, 1. This is Bob Costas, not Costos, but you are listening to Nick Costos on You Better You Bet.
4: Thank you very much for the time. I very much appreciate it. Thank you.
5: One last thing, lest I have regret. I should have mentioned Jim Nance, whose career has been long and excellent. And this leans into the point that I was making earlier. Some of us are associated with certain things to a greater extent. Scully did a number of things very well, but he's associated with baseball. Marv Albert did football and hockey very well, but he's associated with basketball. For all of Jim Nance's excellence on the Final Four and March Madness and on football continuing to this day, he's most associated with the Masters. You can't think of the Masters without thinking of Jim Nance. He owns that role, and he's aced it year after year. So, you know, again, styles are different. Preferences in the audience are different. But objectively, Jim Nance has had one of the greatest careers in the history of network TV sports.
4: Can I throw something, like, very briefly? I think my personal

0: personal favorite call of his, and like no one has this answer. You mentioned the COVID time. So I consider this to be, and like I remember watching Duke Kentucky in 92 with my father, the Christian Leitner game. Yeah, that's widely considered Bob to be like,
1: that was yeah, Vern like
0: this tremendous game. So Jim called, obviously, it was the Final Four game a couple of years ago, the first year after COVID, the UCLA-Gonzaga game with Jalen Suggs making the shot in overtime from half court to win it. So Nance's call of that in the moment is so – you have that moment, and I'm not a play-by-play guy, right? But when you get the for the win while the ball's in the air and there's like that pregnant pause and then it goes in, I have chills right now. And he gives you the oh yes, unbelievable, while Grant Hill and Bill Raftery are just like making noises, because what else are you supposed to do? I think that's his greatest call ever, which is not to minimize anything else he's done, but just to your point, what a career this guy has had in all the great moments that Jim Nance has authored verbally.
1: Yeah, that's a great, great call. It's either you think it's his best, but it's certainly somewhere on the list, and it's a testament to greatness that you could nominate a number of others. So it isn't just one or two high points. It's a career filled with high points, so good for him.
0: Michael Jordan pushed off. It's okay.
1: No, he didn't.
0: Thank you very much. Thank you very much.
1: Okay, see you. Bye. Bye.
0: Thank you. Thank you very much for your time. How great is that? Literally, like, so true story. I think I was pretty good in college as broad. I won a New York State Broadcasting Award, like literally, for hosting the 2004 NFL draft, which was the Eli Manning draft. Hosting for WFUV, which is 90.7, like college radio station, Fordham. Now it's a 50,000 watt radio station, but like we collectively, my buddy Pat Reichhardt was producing, like Nick Andrusician, my buddy, was co-hosting with me. We won New York State Broadcasting Award. We beat like local stations in New York for what we did there. I thought it was pretty good, right? I turned out to have a pretty good career. Now, I got offered a couple jobs out of college at smaller markets, which I won't even say them because I don't even mean it as an insult, but at smaller markets. And at the time, I didn't want to leave because my family and my friends were here. Just funny to think about that. Bob Costas voiced my demo reel. Pretty awesome. Not a bad life and career to this point. Let's keep it rolling. And we, on this show, keep it rolling on the other side. When joining us, one of the stars, Odyssey in Los Angeles, 97.1 The Fan, the great, my friend. I can see him. He's already logged in. He's early. He looks great. He sounds great. He is great. The great, #great, Bill Ryder, joins us next on You Better You Bet.
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0: It's more realistic today than it was, let's call it 2 weeks ago last year. I don't want to think like that. I'll let him make that decision. But you know what? If y'all want to, you know, if y'all want to keep talking about it on the radio, and maybe that, you know, inspires him to, let's call it, do one last dance. Mm-hmm. Why not? Right.
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2: That is the voice of the general manager of the Los Angeles Rams, who, like, he still has great hair. But back in the day, I'm talking like when I was at NFL Radio at Sirius, Les Snead had the greatest hair of all time. His hair is still great. It's just not as long as it once was. So Les Snead obviously is a tremendous general manager. Can't argue with the results. He was on this morning, 97.1, The Fan in Los Angeles, the Odyssey all-sports station that launched on May 18th. They're doing an unbelievable job. Our old boss here on this network, one of our bosses, Andrew Williams, now a celebrity program director, being interviewed by the trades. His name's out there everywhere. He's doing a great job. Our friend Cody Decker, along with Derek Fisher. Bill Ryder's going to join us. Bill, I don't want to say the name of the show too fast because I feel like you might get in trouble. Derek and Decker. I want to be really careful here. Derek and Decker this morning has the GM of the LA Rams on, Les Snead, talking about Aaron Donald potentially returning at age 35 to team up with Myles Garrett on the defensive line for the LA Rams. Afternoon drive on that station. Doug McCain, who has been fantastic, and the work on social media has been great, along with our friends and friend of mine, selfishly, for many years, the great Bill Ryder, who joins us now on the show. Bill, welcome. How are you, my friend? Congratulations on the early success.
3: Always amazing to be on with you, Nick. It turns out it's better when I'm employed. It's great to be here.
2: It's great to have you here, my man. So we'll get to the NBA Finals. Definitely wanted to get your thought on the Knicks and the Spurs. But just to give you an example of the way, me doing a national show, you doing an LA show, I kind of feel like we're almost doing the same show as it concerns the NFL. I had Jason McCourty on last hour, right? And Jason's great. I never sit down and like think about, well, I think about like, what kind of things do I want to ask, but I don't like, write questions down or anything. I thought I would get to AJ Brown and the Patriots. The whole interview was about the Rams. The whole interview is about Sean McVay and Aaron Donald and Myles Garrett and Les Snead and Ty Simpson. So take me into inside Los Angeles and Bill Ryder's opinion and what's happening in LA as a result of the Myles Garrett trade a couple days ago.
3: I mean, it's an obnoxious level of excellence for LA. You know what? You know what it is? The Rams, to the degree this is possible, have become the Dodgers of the National Football League because adding Myles Garrett is obnoxious. You know all this stuff. They're the betting favorites. They have the reigning MVP. They have
2: such
3: maybe the
2: a good
3: best
2: take, Bill. Can I just tell you this? It's such a good take that I'm sad that I didn't come up with it first.
3: I did it yesterday.
2: It's such a good take that I'm pissed when you say it. I'm like, man, I should have had that first, that the Rams or the Dodgers. That is really good.
3: I mean, obviously, like the Dodgers had this sort of financial ability to spend more money than everybody, but that's the feeling in Los Angeles. It's, oh my God, we're going to win everything outside of the Lakers. We're going to win everything forever. We're already having conversations daily on the radio about if Matthew Stafford gets two more rings, is he a top five or six QB of all time? And does he pass Aaron Rodgers? And will he play? There's a sense he'll play for 3 or 4 years. Is Aaron Donald going to come out? And I know we just heard Snead. Is he willing to come out of retirement? He's obviously at least flirting with the idea publicly and texting various reporters. And is Myles Garrett coming to town? Is it unfair? And the answer from people here, Nick, is, hell yeah, it's unfair, but we've loved it with the Dodgers. But we love it with the Rams. I just think people are giddy and ravenous for success here and are maybe spoiled in a way that they understand but don't quite grasp makes them hated elsewhere but very, very happy in Southern California.
2: Okay, so I'm going to be a little selfish for a moment here, and I want to direct this question because it's really like I'm kind of having, not like an existential crisis, but, I think as human beings and as people that talk on the radio and television, right, I think you have to be able to admit, like, when you're wrong about something. So I gave a take yesterday, and I might have to acknowledge that I might be incorrect. So my thought yesterday, everyone has disagreed with me. Not everybody, but most people have disagreed. Jason McCourty disagreed with me. I want to see what you think. So, the Rams trade for Myles Garrett. Everyone says they're all in. My thought is, I don't think you can say you're really all in if you take Ty Simpson 13th overall. If you're really all in, you trade for Myles Garrett and you take someone that can help you win this year. And people will say, well, you take Ty Simpson, that helps you trade for Myles Garrett. I don't necessarily buy that. Am I being obtuse here? Am I not seeing the forest through the trees?
3: I saw the take. I'll say this. I saw
2: Did
3: the
2: you
3: take.
2: Hate it?
3: Totally disagree.
2: You can
3: totally
2: say yes.
3: Disagree with the take. Love the take. My co-host has the take that you have, and I went at him yesterday. Here is my more gentle pushback to you than my poor co-host who's learning what it's like to do a show with me, who's great, by the way. D-Mac, Doug McCain's amazing. The Rams.
2: I want
3: only...
2: you to crush me, by the way. We're friends, but you can still crush me here if you want to.
3: I mean,
2: it's
3: I'm
2: okay.
3: nice. I'm always nice to other people's shows. Look, you can't say they're not all in when they get Myles Garrett. And what I will say to you is, and I didn't know this until I started to do the research, right? This is a Rams organization. Les Snead, the man with the great hair, has only used a first-round pick three times since 2016. The way that the Rams go about the business of building this football team, and it's been massively successful, is by not using first-round picks to draft. They drafted Jared Goff. That was the Jeff Fisher era. They obviously traded him for Matt Stafford. They drafted Jared Verse. That was their next first-round pick. And then they drafted Ty Simpson. So it just turns out the Rams have always built for now, because they've always, except for a couple seasons, had winning seasons and been in the mix without ever using a first-round pick. So for my money, the Ty Simpson pick is it's bonus. It's in addition to what they usually do. They just got Myles Garrett. You cannot have the best football player, or at least defensive player in football, the reigning MVP, the best receiver, go out and get a top, I don't know what McDuffie is, top five cornerback, give or take a couple spots on the list.
2: Fair.
3: Especially yeah. and not say that you're all in. So for me, of course they're all in for now, and this is an organization that never uses first-round picks to help them in the moment, almost exclusively, versus maybe being the exception. They're the Dodgers. Dodgers have the second-best farm system in baseball and the highest payroll. The Rams are better run than most organizations because they don't need first-round picks, Ty Simpson included, to win and be the favorites in the moment.
2: I guess my counter to this would be, well, again, and I opened the point by acknowledging that all the smart people that I respect disagree with me, so maybe I'm just the wrong one here. I guess it feels to me like did you watch the show Breaking Bad?
3: I love Breaking Bad.
2: Okay, so one of my favorite monologues in a show full of great ones, right? And I brought this example on the show many times. Mike Ehrmantraut is talking to Walter White. And I don't have to go through the gory details of the conversation, but he talks about the concept of half measures versus full measures. The Ty Simpson thing to me feels a little, and I understand the planning for the future a little half measure if the goal is to maximize the window with Matthew Stafford, where and I am going to use two names, and it can be other names. It doesn't have to be the guys that I'm mentioning here. Mekhi Lemon or Monroe Freeling, right? An offensive tackle or a wide receiver, where let's say the Rams win the Super Bowl this year without Ty Simpson, and then Stafford rides off into the sunset, and they need to figure it out at quarterback, and they go 6-11 next year. My thought would be, who cares? You just won the Super Bowl, and this player has helped you win the Super Bowl. Who cares about 2 years down the road if you win now? Your thoughts on that?
3: So here's the thing. I'm also in sports talk radio, and so we talk about these things in very binary, black or white realities. You have a take that it's a bad idea. I have a take that it doesn't impact the future. The reality is building a football team is kind of like building a marriage. You're married. I'm married. I love my wife. You love your wife. I want my wife to be happy. I am required to make sure on a Friday night I take her to the right dinner short term. I'm also absolutely, I better help do my part in paying the bills. I better do my part in raising the kids. So I have to plan for the short-term happiness of my wife in order for me to be happy. But if I don't plan on that long-term, Nick, I'm in deep trouble. So like an NFL team is like that. It isn't binary. You have to do both. And the fact the Rams have selected a quarterback, we'll see, that they think, and they think it's 3 years from now, as I understand it, that they think 2 or 3 years from now, the Jordan Love, Aaron Rodgers timeline, if you steal from the Packers, can be the guy. It hasn't impacted their ability to be huge favorites to win this upcoming Super Bowl. I think they're in for now. And I think like any smart husband, any steward of something you care about, they're also trying very hard to make sure that the bottom doesn't fall out in the midterm and long term.
2: Bill Ryder here with us on the show. You've mentioned a couple times here, and look, like you're not the only person that's saying this. A lot of smart people are saying it, right? That the thought is that, and you said three, let's even call it a couple, that Matthew Stafford may play a couple more years. Let me paint a scenario for you, and this can be a guess, right? Because you don't know that you're not inside his head. You don't know what's going to happen. But Bill Ryder's best guess. The Rams win the Super Bowl this year. Is Matthew Stafford the week one starting quarterback in 2027?
3: 100%. And my co-host, Doug McCain, who does a Locked On Rams podcast and is around the Rams and is very connected to that organization, he has sources, I don't know who they are, right? I don't. I haven't asked. But he talked to Matt Stafford. His belief, his sort of educated opinion, is that Stafford wants to own an NFL team and believes he needs to earn $100 million after taxes or more than he has in the bank now. So there's a sense from my coach and from people in LA, and I trust Doug, that Stafford could play 2 to 4 years more and that this extension is the minimum. So we'll see. Health allowing, I think it's 2 or 3 years because that's what the smart people in LA who cover this team are saying behind the scenes.
2: If that's true, why did they take Ty Simpson?
3: So this is why Sean McVay was... I mean, look, and again, you and I are not going to agree on this, and neither are Doug and I. I will just go back to Les Snead, I think...
2: And look, Simpson can be awesome. This is not an anti-Ty Simpson thing. It's that, if Stafford's going to play 2 or 3 more years, no matter what happens, then why wouldn't you take someone to try and help you win now?
3: Because they don't think they need to do both. Because Les Snead is literally drafted, and Ty Simpson's one of the three first-round picks. He's only had 3 first-round picks since 2016. They've been in 2 Super Bowls. They've won one. They probably should have been in one last year. That's what they'll tell you. They've added Myles Garrett. They just like they think they can have it all. Why does Andrew Friedman have the second best farm system in baseball and 6 top 100 prospects and every year add a guy like Kyle Tucker? To quote a terrible movie in The Company of Men, because they can. I think that would be Les Snead's answer.
2: Can I poke a hole in the LA Rams and you tell me what you think?
3: So, yeah, I'm ready for it.
2: Okay. I don't love this offensive line. Doesn't mean and I'll want to backtrack. Regardless of what I'm about to say, they are the rightful favorite to win the Super Bowl. And if my life were on the line, I would pick the Rams. So this is not me being like, they're not going to win. I think they're probably going to win. But I do think that there are issues, right? There's right now, and they can potentially rectify this, they don't have speed on offense. Like, they just don't. And Devontae Adams slowing down. Puka Nacua's off the reservation earlier this year. This offensive line, while not like the Giants from a couple years ago, is not going to confuse anyone with like the 92 Dallas Cowboys. I think that they've still got issues here, Bill. Is that something you agree, disagree with? Do you look at this team and say, like, all systems go? I still think they have some issues that they could have potentially rectified here.
3: Reigning MVP, best offense in football last year, averaged 30 points per game. If Puka is okay, and I think that is a very, very legitimate question. Off the reservation, some accusations, whether they're true or not, obviously we don't know, that are concerning on his final year of his rookie deal. Questions about internally here, like with the Rams, whether they're willing to, they'll pay him eventually, but there are apparently maybe some concerns about paying him until they sort of know he is back on the reservation. It's a legitimate concern.
2: They tried to trade for A.J. Brown. Like, that's been reported. They tried to get A.J. Brown because Devontae Adams is towards the end, right?
3: No, And by the way, they could have also drafted another receiver, right? They could have used that 13th pick to, like, go out and get... I get it. I'll just tell you that the Rams think they have enough. And the sort of general view here, maybe I've gone, like, full L.A. homer. Maybe. I don't think so, based on the show I do, but maybe I have. Les Snead feels like he knows what he's doing. Sean McVay feels like they know what he's doing. They think that they're okay. I am much more inclined to believe certain coaches and certain GMs when they tell me things are fine than others. Snead, who, as you noted, was on my station earlier today, they feel pretty good about where they're at. McVay is very, very jealously guards that offense. I'm confident because they're confident.
2: And candidly, hard to disagree with that, given their track record of success. So in closing on this particular topic, Bill Ryder, am I wrong?
3: Yes, but I love you. I saw you yesterday.
2: I love you too.
3: And I almost said it to you.
2: I love you too. I love you too.
3: But I love it. It's so good. It's such good radio.
2: All right. You better you bet on this Wednesday. A couple more minutes with our friend Bill Ryder, 97.1 The Fan in Los Angeles, afternoon drive host with Doug McCain, D-Mac, Derek and Decker. Want to say that really slowly. Brock Farina and Alex Curry. They're doing a celebrity program. Director Andrew Williams. They're doing an incredible job. Am I going to end this interview right now if you pick the Spurs? Let's find out. Who do you like in the NBA Finals and why?
3: I will say this. I like the Spurs, but I like the Knicks more than a lot of other people. And I was telling people in the office yesterday, the Knicks are almost 50-50, and I think there's value there. And everybody looked at me sideways like I'm crazy. I think Jalen Brunson's leadership and clutch play, I think the fact that the Knicks are top 7 in offensive and defensive rating, they're not quite the same level as the Spurs. The Spurs are top 4 in both. And this is a Knicks team that's top 4 in offense, but only 7th in defensive rating. their experience. And the fact that the Spurs are look, I think the Spurs are the favorites. The Spurs still haven't been here. They're so far ahead of schedule. They're counting on two incredibly young guys every single game to be. Wemby's obviously one of them, and Dylan Harper, two of the best three or four players on the floor. I like the Spurs. I'll take the Spurs. I think it's much closer to a coin flip than everybody else in the country.
2: Let's close with this. Will LeBron James be a Los Angeles Laker next year? Yes, no, and why?
3: Will the spoiled kid, my son plays on the playground, like give up the spot on the slide when it's his turn? I don't
2: probably
3: know.
2: Probably not, from my experience as a dad.
3: I'm going to say not a Laker. Look, I don't know. I think it can go a lot of ranges, and I can get... But I'm going to say not a Laker. I'm going to say he's in Cleveland or he's in Golden State. That is my guess.
2: What would constitute winning the Super Bowl in terms of a marriage?
3: For the Rams?
2: Just for you, because you said, you know, like, marriage would be like an NFL team.
3: My marriage equivalent. Oh, man.
2: Yeah, what would be the marriage equivalent of winning the Super Bowl?
3: I mean, I think it would be another job so Lori doesn't have to work and I do all the dishes and I do all the cooking, which is to say, I don't care. I'm, which is to say, 2017 to 2000.

0: over America, which makes me a bad person, but they're all Barcelona players. I think U.S. men's national team wins a round of 32. It's a miracle, but it's a requirement. I like Spain to win the whole thing, and I hate Brazil and France.
1: I think France is going to win. Yeah.
0: I don't like Mbappe. I like Spain a lot.
1: Well, you know, why don't you like Mbappe?
0: Because he's LeBron's talent with James Harden's finishing and the drama diva nature of A.J. Brown.
1: Oh, man. Come on, man. Yeah, like, hat trick like in the 22 final. And if they win the penalty shootout, yeah, it's entirely different. He was one of the best players in 18 when they won. Now,
0: I
1: he does have a little.
0: In 2003.
1: Does have a little, like, Ewing theory thing going on here with leaving PSG and they win a couple Champions Leagues and Real Madrid
0: That's
1: hasn't
0: amazing.
1: Won anything anyway.
0: I love
1: we're,
0: it.
1: Yeah, as a Barcelona guy, you absolutely love that. We are too deep in the soccer streets right now. Bill is the best. Promote what you've got going on, the unbelievable station in Los Angeles for everybody.
0: Yeah, so we got a brand new sports talk radio station in L.A., 97.1, The Fan, the voice of L.A. sports. Doug McCain and I are doing, I think we're doing a hell of a show. I have a great partner and a great program director. I'm so excited. 2 to 6 Pacific time. We're on the stream at The Fan L.A. on YouTube. Come listen on the free Odyssey app. And Nick Costos, you know I love radio and you know I love you. So this was really fun to come on in this job that is my dream job and talk to you about it, pal.
1: Absolutely love it. Now, Bill, so at the end of, okay, would you like to stay on and try to answer the trivia question of the day?
0: I'm so bad at trivia. You could ask me the name of my kids, I get it wrong, but yeah.
1: Bill Zimmerman is with us, our executive producer. Bill, what is the trivia question of the day today?
2: All right, Nick. Mike Brown is attempting to do something kind of interesting. He's trying to win an NBA championship after losing his first NBA Finals appearance with different teams. Name the most recent coach that has accomplished that feat. Lose the first, win the second, different teams.
1: Okay, so I'll definitely get this question right, but I may need the break to think about it.
0: Lou, I don't have any. I don't know. Larry Brown? I have no idea.
1: Larry Brown is
2: correct.
1: Honestly, Bill, Larry Brown was 100% the right answer.
0: Bam.
1: Who was Sixers in 2001 and then won with the Pistons a couple years later.
0: Oh my, that's the first trivia thing I've ever gotten right. I've never won Trivial Pursuit. This is a big moment in my life.
1: Do you know the answer? Who replaced Larry Brown as head coach of the Pistons the following year? How about that for a trivia question?
0: I'm George Costanza. I've already left. I'm out.
1: Yeah, the late great Flip Saunders, the answer to that question. Bill, you're the best. Thank you, buddy.
0: Thanks, guys.
1: All right, on the other side, we'll wrap up the show with all our bets for tonight, Game 1 of the NBA Finals, here on a Wednesday.
3: 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The NFL Defensive Player of the Year joins league MVP Matthew Stafford. 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Can anyone knock off Myles Garrett and the Rams? Westwood One Sports.
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14: 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Bill Ryder's the best, 97.1 The Fan in Los Angeles. Love Jason McCourty, our friend from ESPN, and his big-ass chair that he sits in. We got to get him a Herman Miller. Got to get him the Herman Miller Aeron chair. And legendary broadcaster Bob Costas. That's a Wednesday edition of the program for you. Our executive producer, Bill Zimmerman, to go along with Tyler Morales, Kenny Henderson, Mike Brown, not the coach, and Dan, the man, Turner, thanks to our crew. All right, let's get to the bets. Kenny, please drop the dope-ass beat. We keep this simple tonight. Vegas Golden Knights get it done for us last night. We're going to roll those winnings onto my New York Knicks. Forget about the points. Knicks money line. 11 straight wins. Lights may be a little too bright for Wemby and the Spurs. Tonight, all that emotion expended on Saturday, shedding tears of joy after beating the Thunder. Buddy, you got 4 more dubs to get. Tomorrow morning, we'll be talking about 12 straight postseason wins for my New York Knicks. Knicks money line, Mikal Bridges over 14 and a half points with our friends at BetMGM. Can we just get there? Can we get to tip off right now, please? Please. How about this? Tomorrow on the show, we'll be joined by New Orleans Saints head coach, Kellen Moore. Noah Eagle will join us. Bill, what else do we have? I feel like we have like a star-studded lineup coming up tomorrow on the show. It's going to be awesome. But Kellen Moore, the head coach of the New Orleans Saints, will join us. And that does it for the Wednesday edition of You Better, You Bet. I'm Nick Costos, wishing you minimal sweats, winning bets, the absolute very best of luck. I will talk to all of you on a tremendous sports Thursday, hopefully celebrating, for me at least, a win by the New York Knicks. Our good friends, Black and Abdallah, are coming up next year on Westwood One Sports. I leave you with these five words. I had to count them out. Go New York. Well, New York is more than, you know what I'm saying. Go New York, go New York, go. Later. Bye.
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0: They're not going to play down.
1: Get out of here.
0: We're not doing that, Raj.
1: Get out of here. Yeah, don't say they won't play there. Cause
2: it's so good.
0: I just said we're not doing it.
1: Yeah, don't say they won't play there. Cause
0: they might. Nothing's been finalized.
1: It's getting dicey. We went from they're never going to play in Hammond to...
0: Well, I mean, to update people on the story that's taking place here locally, it seems as if the state of Illinois has called the Bears bluff.
1: Yep.
0: And now it's on the Bears to either put up or shut up on this whole we might go to Indiana thing.
1: Yep.
0: Because the legislative spring session ended. They didn't vote through a bill that needed to be passed to give them a break on taxes and all this stuff. People don't care about that.
1: Here's
0: so the point is, essentially, the state of Illinois said, all right, Bears, you want to move that bad? Go for it.
1: Here's what I'll say. As a Chicago Bears fan, a lifelong Chicago Bears fan, here's what I care about. Caleb Williams is my quarterback. He's on the cover of Madden. As long as the Bears win, they could play in the city. They could play in the suburbs of Arlington Heights. They could play across the border about 20 minutes into Indiana in Hammond, Indiana. I don't care as long as they're winning games with Caleb Williams as their quarterback and Ben Johnson as their head coach. I don't care.
0: What about for the last game of the season at SoFi?
1: That would be
0: I would be down with that.
1: Fantastic. Like I've said before, if the Bears are playing in the Super Bowl at SoFi, you and I will float into Radio Row
0: for
1: Super Bowl coverage.
0: Of course. And we'll bring Raj with us.
1: Raj will have to hold us like we're Macy's Day Parade balloons.
0: Tether us down.
1: As we float into Radio Row. Get out of our way, everybody.
0: So Caleb Williams, today, the podcast was released. They were hinting at it yesterday. The New Heights podcast with the Kelce brothers. This is what Caleb had to say about being named the Madden 27 cover athlete. It's a dream come true.
3: Childhood dream, man. I mean, honestly, Mike Vick being on a cover, you know, John Madden covers and all these different things. So it's going to go up for sure. And right next to it's probably going to be one of the newer trophies for me, being able to put it up right next to all those other cool trophies I have. And like I said, I mean, dream come true. And they never had two back-to-back, so let's see if we can. See if I can go and, you know, make it back-to-back this year.
0: So that's Caleb Williams with the Kelce brothers on the New Heights podcast that was released today. I do think there's something that's notable out of that. I think a lot of people, the public perception of Caleb Williams nationally, because like we were talking with Raj before the show, that there's a lot of response to the cover being like, that guy's never accomplished anything. You know, people pointing out the completion percentages, people pointing out the interception in the playoff game. Thank you, DJ Moore, for not finishing your route. I think what is missing in some of that stuff is, from day one, when Caleb Williams put on a Bears uniform or a Bears helmet, he is about trying to become the greatest, the best, and winning.
1: Mm-hmm.
0: And like, that's how he is about everything. So like, someone may hear him say that he wants to go back-to-back as the Madden cover athlete, back-to-back years.
1: Yeah.
0: They might view that as, oh, that's arrogant. That's cocky. When in reality, the way Caleb Williams is wired is like he expects that stuff of himself, and that's just who he is.
1: Yes.
0: He wants to be the quarterback. When you say who's the best quarterback in the NFL, instead of people saying Josh Allen or Patrick Mahomes, he wants it to be Caleb Williams.
1: Yeah.
0: And he's not shying away from like that's the pressure he's put upon himself.
1: Because you look at the history and you say, oh, well, Mahomes has been on it twice. Brady's been on it twice. Why can't I be on it twice?
0: Yeah.
1: That's how he sees it. So, and I'm not surprised by that, just like you aren't.
0: Yeah, and that's kind of the way he talks often. I know, like, locally, we get to kind of see and follow here in Chicago that, like, that's how he always talks.
1: Yep.
0: He always talks like, well, I need to be better at this, and we need to win more games, and the goal is the Super Bowl. The goal isn't just to be rich and famous. Like, he's already that. He was that in college.
1: He walked in rich and famous.
0: Like, I've always said the thing about, and that's why he's divisive, because I think a lot of people see the flash, they see the nails being painted, they see now he's on the cover of Madden and he's never won. Mm-hmm. I think he's an easy player for people to dislike.
1: Oh, yeah.
0: And he is certainly going to be pushed out by the NFL media this upcoming season because of what Abdallah said. He was the most exciting player last year in the NFL.
1: I love that they put the painted nails on the cover too. I love it.
0: Oh, because you know someone's going to be bent over that.
1: Oh, someone. Some people. A lot of people will be.
0: It's Blocking Abdallah here on Westwood One Sports and the Westwood One Sports app. A.J. Brown was traded to the Patriots, and boy, is he happy about that. We will hear from A.J. Brown coming up next.
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2: 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Here's Chris Black and Adam Abdallah.
0: Black and Abdallah here on Westwood One Sports, the Westwood One Sports app, and also SiriusXM Channel 375, all of our great radio affiliates around the country. I'm Chris Black, along with Adam Abdallah, hanging out with you until 3 Eastern, live from the great city of Chicago, hanging out with you. If you want to join the show, you can call or text us at 310-840-4910. We're talking some NFL with you. And yesterday, the New England Patriots introduced A.J. Brown to the media. And boy, did A.J. Brown look happy. He was loving it. The fact that he is no longer with the Philadelphia Eagles and he's now with the team that he supported as a kid, the New England Patriots, good for A.J. Brown. That's fantastic.
1: Yeah, I told you, divorce dad glow up. That's what it is. It's that first day out, right? That's what it is. You hit the gym, you get that glow up, and that's what he has. This has been in the works for months. Everybody's been talking about it. Everybody knew he was going to go to the Patriots. Everybody knew he was going to reunite with Mike Vrabel, who he played for when he was in Tennessee. And he's been a lifelong Patriots fan since he was a kid.
0: Yeah.
1: He's got the AI pictures to prove it. And
0: I mean, it's still funny. Like, why would you put up fake photos of you as a kid wearing Patriots jerseys?
1: I mean, look, he's a lifelong Patriots fan. Whatever. It doesn't matter. The point is that he's happy to be in that organization. He's happy to be, not that the Eagles weren't a championship organization, but he goes from one championship organization to another championship organization. He's happy to be away from all of that negativity. And whether he brought it upon himself or not, regardless, he's happy to be out of all of the negativity and everybody saying that whether it was justified or not, he was the problem or Jalen Hurts was the problem or they were both the problem or whatever. Now all of that is off of his shoulders. He gets a fresh start with the young QB who is the runner up for MVP. Like all of that, fresh organization, arguably the best offensive coordinator in the NFL in Josh McDaniels.
0: Yeah.
1: And now he gets to see what becomes the fruits of all that. Like, they could be one of the better offenses in the NFL because of that, because of the combination of he and Drake May and Josh McDaniels.
0: Yeah, I would say great offensive coordinator, great head coach.
1: Mm-hmm.
0: Mike Vrabel is a great head coach. He was able to do it in Tennessee. He, in year one with the Patriots, getting them to the Super Bowl, that's great. He's a great head coach.
1: Yeah.
0: Oh, the off-the-field stuff, that's a different story on what you want to make of that. But
1: we're done with that, right?
0: I think so.
1: Like, we're done?
0: I think we
1: are. We're not on page six anymore. We're back to the sports page.
0: I think the fact that,
1: like, we're done.
0: The trade went down the date that it was reported.
1: Yeah.
0: By Diana Rossini.
1: Respect.
0: Shout out.
1: We also said it.
0: She nailed the story.
1: Respect.
0: The story.
1: Respect.
0: She got it.
1: Yeah.
0: We, of course.
1: Good for her.
0: I think the fact that the story was right, A.J. Brown is now a Patriot.
1: Yep.
0: It happened on the exact day that she said it was going to take place.
1: Credit.
0: I agree. I feel like the story is over. Where in the
20: world is Mike Vrabel and Diana Rossini?
1: And this is why I said.
0: Except what? She hasn't talked yet.
1: Okay, so what? She doesn't need to.
0: No, I know she doesn't need to.
1: She doesn't need to. This is
0: I know
1: done.
0: She doesn't need to.
1: This is why I
0: At
1: said.
0: At some point, she's going to.
1: This is why. She doesn't need to. She doesn't need to.
0: I don't know about that.
1: She doesn't need to.
0: She's just never going to work again?
1: She can.
0: Of course she can. She's a great reporter.
1: She also doesn't need to if she doesn't want to.
0: I'm guessing, though, that's the only extra legs this story has.
1: But she also doesn't need to work again if she doesn't want to.
0: Well, okay. I mean, you don't know. I mean, people want to work,
1: though. I understand that.
0: Not everyone just wants to retire at a certain age.
1: Yeah, but it'd be cool if she wanted to. I'm just saying it'd be cool if she wanted to. If she wanted to, she could. And my point is, like I said the whole time when he took his four-hour sabbatical from the team to go have
0: during
1: his...
0: During the NFL draft.
1: Which when he was still texting about picks or whatever because...
0: said picks.
1: Yes.
0: Yes.
1: Because it was reported that he was still in contact with the team even though the team denied it.
0: Right.
1: When he was on his marriage retreat.
0: Right.
1: Right. For a day, yes. Which involved flying to and from Utah.
0: Which took most of the time during the day
1: exactly.
0: On the retreat, yes.
1: As soon as this got back to football.
0: Yeah.
1: Which they are in OTAs.
0: Football.
1: And they traded for A.J. Brown.
0: Yeah, football. We're taking, it's all football.
1: All this is gone.
0: I think so.
1: All of this is gone.
0: Unless she speaks.
1: And what? Here's the thing, though.
0: Well, I'm telling you, if she has, if she's on the Today Show and it's a big thing, then this becomes a big thing again.
1: But,
0: and then you get the TMZs and the New York Post and they're all just, they're hawking. They're
1: okay.
0: Looking. They're seeing what he's buying in the gift shops.
1: But here's
0: they're looking through his trash. They're doing all that.
1: Anything that she says, now again, this is me assuming things. And when I assume things, it makes an ass out of Chris because that's what happens on the Black and Abdallah program.
0: That's what takes place.
1: I assume that anything, because this wasn't like a messy breakup. This wasn't like anything like that.
0: You don't know that.
1: That's why I'm assuming things. I'm trying to make an ass out of you. Nothing that she says is going to be a takedown of him. Like this was something.
0: Are you reporting this?
1: No. This is something that was found out. This isn't like, we found out because there was like a messy breakup or there was like a...
0: I think we should just go with we don't know.
1: I'm saying we don't know.
0: We have no idea.
1: But I'm saying that this isn't going to be like, oh, this happened and then this happened. And like, this is just going to be done.
0: Well, we have talked about it.
1: I saw the Spotify playlist. Okay?
0: That was the bottom of the internet.
1: There was no REM, everybody hurts. Okay? I'm a creep. Okay.
0: I'm also leaning on the idea that all parties involved may have been on the up and up.
1: Exactly.
0: And that's why it's kind of dissipated because I think everyone kind of knew what
1: and
0: the situation was.
1: And that's my point. This is now football first.
0: Okay. So you're declaring here on June 3rd.
1: Yeah.
0: That we are done with the Vrabel Rossini stuff.
1: Football.
20: Mike Vrabel and Diana Rossini.
0: Boy, you have a lot of faith in humanity.
1: I hope so.
0: To think that this is just done.
1: I hope so.
0: Cooked.
1: I think so.
0: Okay.
1: I think that the NFL did put them on the first game for a reason. They're gonna rip the Band-Aid off.
0: So you don't think that I might be a smidge
1: idea
0: that we might get a Rossini on the Today Show?
1: No, you.
0: The date
1: I mean
0: that the season opens.
1: I think you're
0: on
1: gonna.
0: That Wednesday?
1: I think you might get something, but I think it's gonna be. Watch. Here's what'll happen. It's gonna be built up. Blah blah blah blah blah. Diana Rossini, Today Show. Oh, we're gonna be like, oh, what's she gonna say? And it's gonna be
0: What is that? Fallon previewing the Today Show the night before?
1: I'll tell you this. It's going to be a very Fallon-esque interview. There's going to be some hair tussled, and it's going to be a very safe interview, and you're going to get a whole lot of nothing out of that interview that we already didn't know.
0: All right.
1: That's all you're going to be like, oh.
0: So there it is.
1: So that's it?
0: That's it.
1: So they play tonight against the defending champion? Like, we're going to get a Super Bowl rematch? Okay. That's it? All right, let's watch a game.
0: All right.
1: All right, time for football.
0: That's it. Can we get to the football?
1: All right, football time.
0: I think your view on this is just, you are just placing a lot of faith in people. I'm guessing.
1: I like to have faith in humanity sometimes, Chris. I like to live my life with the glass half full.
0: I'm guessing this story isn't over.
1: You know my motto, glass half. I'm a glass half full kind of guy. You know that?
0: Yes. I know that about me. Yes.
1: You know me. My Celsius is half full. Actually, it's almost empty right now, but.
0: I thought you were drinking Sprites over there.
1: I don't know why you. In what world am I drinking Sprite heavies over here?
0: Before the show, Abdallah dropped his Celsius on the ground, and I look over. Shout out if Celsius wants to jump aboard. I just looked at him. I go, what are you drinking, Sprites?
1: I'm drinking Sprite heavies over here.
0: I don't know why I said that. Full sugar Sprites. I have no idea. For some reason in my mind, I thought it would be funny if you were just showing up to work in the morning chugging Sprite. I don't know why. Having some soda to get the day started. I just, for some reason, thought that was funny. It's Black and Abdallah here on Westwood One Sports and the Westwood One Sports app. So we're talking a lot of football. And here on the Black and Abdallah show this summer, we just want to make sure everyone's prepared for the NFL season. And that's why we like to celebrate the summer of football.
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26: 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It's not that hard, okay?
0: That's right. We are 98 days away from the start of the football season. 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
1: Man.
0: Countdown moves, my man.
1: It does. Already right. 98.
0: So I saw this out there also today. We were talking about the Patriots trading for A.J. Brown. The Eagles in the conversation, and we were also discussing here earlier on the show, the fact that Myles Garrett was traded to the Rams. Did you see the story earlier today? And the focus here on the Summer of Football today with the Bleck and Abdallah show. Pro Football Talk has an article up there today about how the Eagles made a play for Myles Garrett, but the Browns wanted Jalen Carter.
1: Mm-hmm.
0: And so the deal wasn't on. So it wasn't only the Rams in play. And then also the Cleveland Plain Dealer, Mary Kay Cabot, reported that she reported this before the trade went down, that potential destinations for Myles Garrett were the Rams, the Eagles, and the Cowboys.
1: Yeah.
0: Boy, if the Cowboys could have pulled that off, they would. You and I have talked up the Cowboys here in this offseason. We like what they've done, the moves that they've made.
1: On defense, for sure, yeah.
0: And if they were able to land Myles Garrett, they would be the favorite, I think, in the NFC.
1: Oh, absolutely. Absolutely.
0: If they were able to pull that off. But the trade does not happen. And then also the reports point out that the Browns wanted Jalen Carter back from the Eagles. And so that deal didn't take place. And Myles Garrett ends up with the Rams.
1: Mm-hmm. A lot of teams have sniffed around Jalen Carter because he is extremely cost effective right now. I believe he's only due around $3.5 million.
0: $3.7 million.
1: Yeah. So extremely cost effective. The Eagles have not given him an extension yet. And like, listen, he came into the league with some off the field issues, and you know, if you follow Philly sports, they continue to, you know, have to monitor what Jalen Carter does while he's in Philly. And so I think that they want to keep him. They want to keep Jalen Carter. And so they obviously said no to the Browns because they want to keep Jalen Carter. He got kicked out of a game before the game even started for spitting on a player. Like, you can't do that.
0: It was Dak, right?
1: Yeah.
0: It was a Cowboys-Eagles game.
1: It was a division game. You can't do that in one of the most important games on your schedule. So, they obviously value Jalen Carter. They're probably going to extend him and give him somewhat of what he's worth and what he's asking for, because otherwise they would have included Jalen Carter in the trade. He's obviously comparable to Jared Verse in terms of him being a cost-controlled young player that you can build around, and what the Browns were looking for in return for Myles Garrett, comparable to Jared Verse.
0: Yeah, the article from Mike Florio on Pro Football Talk points out to the fact that Carter needs that second contract, yet they have yet to give it to him. and that the challenge for the Eagles as Carter is his fifth-year option salary of $27.1 million in 2027. Mm-hmm. Given that number, he may be looking for a market-level deal in excess of $30 million in new money per average. So in 2026, Carter is due to make only $3.7 million, and in the fourth year of the deal for the first-round rookie deal that he was signed on. So, yeah, I mean, he's a great player. You're right. You got to kind of keep your eyes on. But I think to the most part, outside of the spitting incident with Dak Prescott, he's been a good player that they've been able to keep under control.
1: Yeah.
0: You know, like the concerns coming out of college at Georgia into the NFL, unless I'm missing something, they haven't really popped up off the field. Now, with that said, sometimes those things don't get out. You know, sometimes organizations know the type of player that they're dealing with, and that's why they pop up in these conversations, because they know, yeah, talented, but when we go to sleep at night, we have to worry that we're going to get a phone call at a certain time.
1: And there's a difference between having a player like that. I'm not saying anything is going to happen with Jalen Carter. That's not what I'm saying. What I'm saying is there's a reason why the Eagles, a championship organization, are equipped to handle that, and maybe the Browns aren't. Dysfunctional organization.
0: No, for sure.
1: Not equipped for winning. They they don't have a big dom on their staff.
0: That stuff happens all the time.
1: Of course it
0: in
1: does.
0: In the NFL.
1: Of course it does.
0: I'm trying to think. I think I'm just going to say it. Should I say it? Was it reported about the Roquan Smith stuff in Chicago?
1: Somewhat.
0: Because, like, Roquan Smith, great player.
1: Yeah.
0: Great. One of the best linebackers in football, right? The Bears were willing to move off of Roquan Smith because of that idea. The worrying at night when they go to sleep.
1: Yeah.
0: Are they going to get a call that something's going on?
1: Mm-hmm.
0: And like, so the Bears decided at that time with Roquan Smith that they would move on from him.
1: Yeah.
0: It happens.
1: Mm-hmm.
0: And so that's why I'm saying, like, I don't know the Eagles situation well enough to know whether or not that's something that's actually taking place.
1: Yeah.
0: Or if he's been fine. And it's possible he's been fine. Sometimes when you get into the NFL and you are a professional and you're no longer a college player, maybe you change a little.
1: Yeah, absolutely. And I think it depends on the organization that you go to. Like, when you go to an organization that has a bunch of great players, a great defensive players, and that the locker room polices itself.
0: Yeah.
1: And the Eagles have that. The Browns, now that Myles Garrett's gone, you don't know. And when Jalen Carter comes in, if he's the big dog in that locker room, you just don't know what's going to happen. So it might have been a blessing in disguise for the Browns that maybe that didn't happen for them and they ended up with Jared Verse. It might work out in the long run for them.
0: Yeah, and I'm guessing Verse is the best possible player you could have gotten
1: out of
0: the deal. The Cowboys don't have a defensive player.
1: No.
0: Of the caliber of Jared Verse.
1: No, absolutely not.
0: Nor someone on their rookie deal either.
1: No.
0: So there you go. The summer of football, day 98.
1: Yeah.
0: We're counting down the days until the start of the NFL season. Westwood One Sports, your home for the NFL. We will go to Stockwatch coming up next. Aaron Donald, can he return to the NFL? Will he come out of retirement to join the Rams? His stock is up or down. We'll talk about that coming up next. The final round of the basketball season is here, and the DraftKings Sports app is now available in all 50 states.
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2: 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Here's Chris Black and Adam Abdallah.
0: That's right, broadcasting live each and every day from the great city of Chicago. I'm Chris Bleck along with Adam Abdallah. It's now time to go on out to parts unknown in Colorado and talk to Raj Sharon. That's right.
11: The next question comes from the line of Raj Sharon with Westwood One. Please proceed.
0: It's now time for Stock Watch with Raj. What's up, Raj?
12: What's up, Bleck? What's up, Abdallah? It's time to boost up our portfolios. We're going to buy some stocks. We're going to sell some stocks. And Abdallah, we're going to start off with a guy that this is a stock that's kind of been dormant. You know, stock a lot of us just figured was on the shelf and for good. And now suddenly AOL. It might be returning to the exchange. AOL. I heard you said there. Good job. Are you buying or selling your stock in Aaron Donald, Abdallah?
1: What was that movie?
0: Titanic.
1: No, not the movie. What was
12: Jungle
1: that?
12: Avatar.
1: No.
0: RoboCop.
1: The theater franchise that was the meme stock that people took over like during the pandemic.
0: Shawshank Redemption.
1: Schindler's List. What is wrong with us?
12: What are we doing?
1: What's going on? AMC.
0: There were AMC what? Wasn't it
1: during like the pandemic that like everybody bought up and it was like the meme stock that like everybody
0: GameStop.
1: It was GameStop. GameStock and AMC. Yeah, this is like that.
0: But you said the movie franchise.
1: I meant to say the movie.
0: That's why Raj and I were naming movies.
1: I was going to say movie theater.
0: We were
1: going to
0: keep on naming movies until you said Schindler's List.
1: Fine friends.
0: What the hell is wrong with
1: you? Cut me off.
12: American Pie.
1: As per usual.
13: What are we doing? What's going on?
1: Jeez. Buying stock in Aaron Donald because Les Snead is going around now saying it's the first time in a while he's actually considering coming out of retirement. I will buy stock in Aaron Donald. Okay. I think he's at least worth, you know, a few quarterback hurries and hits and stuff. Maybe a few sacks, maybe like 5 or 6 sacks. I would say he's worth it. Just his presence, I think, would intimidate opposing quarterbacks because he's such a large man.
0: Okay.
1: A large man. I was waiting for you.
14: The large male.
0: Yes.
1: So I'm going to buy it.
15: Massive. Yeah. Laying there. Yeah.
0: He's massive and he's laying there.
1: So I'm going to buy it. Yeah.
0: All right. Raj, I'm going to buy because of those who have returned to the NFL that were retired, I think we'll actually get production out of Aaron Donald, unlike Philip Rivers. Like Philip Rivers, that was a cute little story. Odell this year with the Giants, cute little nice side story. But Aaron Donald, I think, can still play because when he left, it wasn't as if he was losing his like ability to get it done as a tackle. So I'm gonna buy Aaron Donald.
1: Hold on, Raj. Since I don't think you can see me. I'm holding up fingers here.
0: Hold on
1: a second.
0: What?
1: Which Aaron will be more productive should Aaron Donald come back? Rodgers or Donald?
12: That is a Raj question. That is something I would come up with. Good job, Adal.
0: I'm going to go with Aaron Donald.
1: Okay.
0: Yeah. I think Rodgers is, we're at the end here.
12: I'm going to go with Aaron Cummins. That's my guy.
1: Sorry to take away one of your future questions, baby.
12: No, all good. All right, next up, AMC Theaters. Are we buying something? No, I'm joking. All right, next up, the cover athlete of Madden 27. Do you believe in curses or not? Regardless of whether you do or don't believe in curses, the social discourse is like crazy. You would think that he is the least deserving athlete to ever have the honor if you go look online. Bleck, he's your boy. He's there in the city where you're broadcasting, the fine city of Chicago. You buying or selling Madden 27 cover star, Caleb Williams?
0: Listen, this is an all-in buy. This is, if you can still get a piece of it before it goes to the moon, this is when you jump in with Caleb Williams, because this is the time. He is about to become one of the best quarterbacks in the NFL. It's just a matter of time, if and when that will take place. And the if doesn't matter, because it will happen. So I am buying Caleb Williams on the cover of the Madden 27. He is going to have a great season. The Bears should still be good. So I'm buying the Caleb Williams stock.
1: In the infancy of this show, in a different studio, I said on these very airwaves.
0: A different studio?
1: Yeah, we were you know.
0: People didn't know that.
1: Well, it looked different. Tell you that.
0: That's for sure. Shout out to our friends at Odyssey Chicago.
1: Yeah, shout out. I said that Caleb Williams will win an MVP at some point, and he will win a Super Bowl at some point. So I'm buying. I'm holding with diamond hands, like I said, just like that GameStop and my Dogecoin or whatever it is.
0: How's your Doge doing?
1: I have no idea. I'm holding. I'm buying, and I'm still, whatever I've bought before, I'm still holding, because that stock is still rising. Well, because he hasn't won any of those things yet. So I'm buying more, and I'm holding what I have. So,
12: well,
1: yes,
12: if you head to your local GameStop pretty soon, I would imagine, maybe even as soon as today, the Caleb Williams posters are going up across the country in every retail store in America. He is going to be everywhere. All right, next up in Stockwatch, guys, the newest member of the New England Patriots. Are you buying or selling A.J. Brown, Abdallah?
1: Oh, I think I'm going to buy a little bit of A.J. Brown. Just a little bit. Not a lot.
12: You're going to diversify your portfolio.
1: I'm going to diversify. I'm going to buy a little bit of A.J. Brown. I do think that Drake Mays is better than Jalen Hurts. So I'm going to buy a little bit. Josh McDaniels, obviously a better offensive mind than whatever they got going on and whatever game plan they're going to throw out there in Philly. So I'm going to buy a little bit of A.J. Brown getting better and that offense being better just overall. So I'm going to buy a little bit of A.J. Brown.
0: I will not buy. I'm going to sell. I think he will be good for the Patriots, but I don't think that A.J. Brown's a top 10 wide receiver. I think he's an overhyped wide receiver. Mm. And so I'm going to sell on the A.J. Brown stock. If he has a great season with the Patriots, congratulations to him and the Patriots offense. But I think there are way better wide receivers in the NFL today that I would rather spend my money on. So I'm going to sell.
12: Like, dare I say, you're implying A.J. Brown is lacking inner excellence. All right, next up in Stockwatch. See what I did there?
0: Yes,
12: I do. The newest member of the Los Angeles Rams. Can he live up to the hype after the season he had last year? Now, for the first time in his career, playing on a good team. Like, are you buying or selling Myles Garrett stock?
0: Oh, I'm buying, right? Like, the fact that on a 5-12 team, he set the all-time sack record. I can only imagine the situations that the Rams are going to be in. Up a touchdown, up a couple scores, fourth quarter. Team you know that they're going against is only passing the football, trying to come back at the end of the game. And here comes Myles Garrett to finish off the game with a strip sack fumble recovery back to the Rams. I'm going to buy. I think this is a perfect fit. I love it.
1: I'm also buying. I'm looking to see if his sack total changed at all. No, it's still 15.5. So, I mean, look, is he going to set the sack record again and eclipse his own record? I don't think so. But if he goes over 15.5 and gets 16 sacks, that's still an insanely good year for any player. So I don't think that that's a bad year. So, yeah, I'm going to buy Myles Garrett because if you think like the time of possession is going to change, and we looked at it yesterday, it's not that much of time of possession between what the Browns had last year and what the Rams had last year as well. But even if you think the Rams are going to be leading teams, that means teams are going to be throwing more. So he's going to be in passing situations. He's going to be going after teams that are in passing situations more. That could lead to more sacks. So I think him getting to 16, 17, 18 sacks is still a possibility. So I'm going to buy. I mean, it's high priced, but I'm still going to buy some Myles Garrett stock for sure.
12: All right, Abdallah, anybody who gets ready, who may move for a job, you know, now the first thing you're supposed to do is go to the cost of living calculator. See how much different it's going to be, you know, when you're making the same amount of money. Well, I can tell you the cost of living calculator, when you're going from Los Angeles, California to Northeast Ohio, you are winning on that deal. You can buy a lot more house. The dollar goes a lot farther in Northeast Ohio. I say that to ask you, Abdallah, if you're buying or selling the other guy in that trade, the one who's headed to the Cleveland Browns, going to go play for Todd Monken. And try to play with Shedeur Sanders or Deshaun Watson, whoever it may be, a quarterback. Jared Verse, are you buying or selling him, Abdallah?
1: I'm still buying Jared Verse. He's still a great player. I understand everybody's like, oh, LA to Cleveland. He's from Ohio. He went to college in Albany. Like, he's familiar with cold weather. Like, he was only in LA for a couple years, guys.
12: I mean, LeBron's from Ohio too, but he went to LA.
1: I get that. But I'm still buying Jared Verse. He's still going to be one of the better players on that team. It's not like we already said, how many times have we said when talking about the Browns that defense is a playoff caliber defense?
0: Yeah, they are.
1: It doesn't change that. I mean, look, they get worse because Myles Garrett isn't there and you replace him with Jared Verse because Jared Verse is not Myles Garrett. No one's saying that. But Jared Verse is still a good player that you can build around. I'm still buying stock in Jared Verse. I still think he's a great player. So I'm still buying stock in Jared Verse. I don't care what team he plays for or where he goes. He's still a good player.
0: Yeah, I get your point, and I wanted to buy the Jared Verse, but he's a Brown. So I'm going to sell.
1: He's
0: going to sell Monken because
1: now.
0: The Cleveland Browns, they're not
1: going to
0: be any good. Yeah, they're not going to be any good. So I'm going to sell Jared Verse with the Browns because it's just how it works.
1: So if he would have said Myles Garrett, the Browns are going to be very good. You still would buy Myles Garrett?
0: Nah, man, I'm going to sell on the Browns stock there.
1: Okay.
0: You know, Todd Monken getting his haircut, the whole
6: thing. Todd's trying to get a sweet haircut.
0: You know, it's the quarterback carousel, whatever they were working there, I'm going to sell. Sell on the Browns.
1: Okay.
12: I don't know, guys. You know, like I said, cost of living, it's a big win. I just ran it on the cost of living calculator.
0: Sure.
12: He's leveling up. Jared Verse, he can move. He can live in the finest neighborhoods of Cleveland now.
1: Look, just wait. When his rookie deals, he's going to demand a lot of money, just like Myles Garrett did too. So
12: he can live in the same neighborhood soon with Harden and Mitchell. It's going to be great. All right, next up in Stockwatch.
0: Harden. Yeah, because James Harden's living there. Sure.
12: A quarterback who lost a guy we talked about earlier in Stockwatch. Are we buying or selling Eagles quarterback Jalen Hurts today, Black?
0: I'm going to sell. I think Jalen Hurts, I've supported Jalen Hurts the last couple of years and throughout college into the NFL. He's a player that always shows up and plays better the next season. But I didn't like what I saw last year. I didn't like what I read in the hit piece on him from ESPN earlier in this offseason. I don't like that the relationship fell apart with a great player in A.J. Brown, even though I'm selling that stock as well. I'm down on Jalen Hurts. I think Eagles fans are as well, so I'm selling.
1: Jalen Hurts is one of my favorite Alabama quarterbacks of all time. The fact that he didn't transfer when he lost the job to Tua Tagovailoa says a lot about his character. It says a lot about him as a player. The fact that he wanted to stay and try to compete throughout the year. And when he had to come in when Tua wasn't playing well and got hurt and won games, I have to sell Jalen Hurts this year for all the reasons that Chris said. Like, you're taking away his best receiver and replacing him with Mekhi Lemon, who, could be great. And Devontae Smith, also great wide receiver at Alabama, could be great as a number one wide receiver. And Mekhi Lemon could also be great. But you also have the fourth offensive coordinator since he's been there? Like, what are we doing here? What's going on? What are we doing here?
0: That's just your go-to now.
1: It is now. It is. So I have to sell Jalen Hurts too, unfortunately.
12: Man, Abdallah is not confident in Ty Simpson. Jalen Hurts. Are you going to bash on AJ McCarron? Next thing you know, what are we doing here, Abdallah?
1: AJ McCarron.
7: What's going on?
1: AJ McCarron can do no wrong, including coaching whatever USFL team or whatever USL team
0: is. Brett Musburger.
1: He's coaching right now.
0: Sure.
12: And finally, Black. Speaking of AJ Brown, the quarterback who's now going to be throwing passes to him, are you buying or selling third-year quarterback Drake May?
0: in buying Drake May. He'll be a great quarterback for a long time in the NFL. Now that he has a legitimate number one wide receiver in A.J. Brown, I think the offense is going to be even better than what it was last season. So I'm going to buy Drake May.
1: I bought A.J. Brown. I got to buy the guy that's throwing to him. I'm going to buy Drake May.
0: I mean, they're not a package deal. You don't have to.
1: They literally are a package deal.
0: No, you don't have to.
1: It's the quarterback that throws to him. They literally are a package deal. I'm going to buy because I think second year in the system will also help him as well. So I'm going to buy. I think he's, I don't know if he's going to win MVP this year. He might, but I'm going to say that I'm going to buy some Drake May stock as well.
12: Well, he may have one potential less vote coming from The Athletic, but that's a story for another day. All right, that does it for Stockwatch today, guys.
6: Thank you, Raj.
0: Thank you. We appreciate it. Catherine Webb, that's the name, right?
1: Catherine Webb.
0: From A.J. McCarron.
1: Man,
0: are they still together?
1: Yeah, I think so.
0: Oh, good for them.
1: I think so.
0: Good for them. It's always good to see.
1: I don't know. I don't keep up on the wives of former
0: Alabama quarterbacks. It seems like something you would keep up with.
1: I don't have a tracker to see.
0: Seems like something Abdallah would keep track of. It seems like you would have trading cards.
1: I don't know if Craig McElroy still with his wife either.
0: You're going to card shops and you're pulling card pulls of that, of the girls and the wives.
1: It's got a whole new meaning to cracking packs.
0: Yeah, well, okay. All right, thank you. 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Yesterday, there was some news in the NFL with a wide receiver signing a new deal. The problem is that team that signed that wide receiver, they don't have a quarterback. Is that the way you build your offense? We'll update that story coming up next.
2: The trade is done.

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2: 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This is Black and Abdallah on Westwood One Sports. 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
3: Yesterday, the Atlanta Falcons gave a new contract to Drake London. 4 years, $141 million, including $100 million guaranteed for the wide receiver, star wide receiver for the Atlanta Falcons. Now, when you're spending that much on a wide receiver, which, by the way, places Drake London as the third highest paid wide receiver in football for AAV in the NFL. Third highest paid wide receiver in the NFL.
4: Yep.
3: Is it smart to build your franchise that way, where you are spending on these players before you even figure out who your quarterback is? Now, I know specifically the fact that they don't have a quarterback doesn't affect the fact that Drake London's up for a contract, but it does feel a bit backwards as we head into this offseason where the Falcons, with a new head coach, with Kevin Stefanski, they have Michael Penix Jr., who's coming off of injury again, and they have Tua Tagovailoa, who flamed out in Miami and now is on his second stop, trying to prove that he can be a starting quarterback in the league. What do you make of the approach for the Falcons and how they're putting together their offense? Kyle Pitts has the franchise tag applied to him. Mm-hmm. Bijan Robinson has 1 year plus the fifth-year option on the books in the future. So if they are going to spend, they're going to have to spend on Pitts and also Robinson at some point, and they don't really have a quarterback.
4: Yeah, and the reports are that Bijan Robinson will be next in the extensions, whether it's this year or, you know, during the season or early in the offseason next year. I don't mind it because this is the nature of the NFL. He's going into his final year. You have to give him an extension. You give him an extension. Because last year wasn't great. Like, he had 920 yards. He had 7 touchdowns. The year before that, 1,200 yards, 9 touchdowns. So he was better in 2024. If you play this year with a combination of Tua and Penix, and let's say it doesn't work out, the Falcons' win total is 6.5. Let's say they get to 6 wins.
3: Yeah.
4: That puts them in the running to draft high in next year's draft. I would say they're drafting a quarterback. That neither of these guys are drafting or are working out, because Kevin Stefanski is not tied to either of these guys. Like, they took a flyer on Tua,
3: sure,
4: just like the Vikings are taking a flyer on Kyler. He's very cost effective. The Dolphins are picking up all of the salary. They're not paying anything for Tua. If it doesn't work out, it doesn't work out. With Penix, rookie deal. If it doesn't work out, it doesn't work out. You can draft yourself your new quarterback this year, and you already have a great weapon for him, and you already have Bijan Robinson. So you have the weapons, you have the structure there for your young quarterback who you draft. So I don't mind it. I don't mind having the guys set up for the structure there.
3: Yeah, the star players around the quarterback.
4: The young quarterback.
3: Even though you don't
4: you
3: have
4: draft.
3: The quarterback.
4: Yeah, so if you're good at, like, let's say, I don't think they're going to have Arch Manning, Dante Moore. Let's say they get the third or fourth best guy to coming out next year. they already have the strength, which I mean, technically.

0: that they got with Penix, you know? If they have, if that's what they do, then the at least the supporting cast is there for the guy, and they don't have to worry about, all right, now we have to find a wide receiver and a tight end and a running back and all that. Everything is already there. So I don't mind it.
1: Yeah, with Drake London from USC, he's 24 years old. He was the 8th overall pick in the 2022 NFL draft. So far in his NFL career, here's the amount of yardage in the four seasons. 856, 905. He had 1,200 yards 2 years ago, and last year he had 900. Here are the touchdowns. 4, 2, 9, and 7. Let me ask you this. If we play which one doesn't fit, right? Like if I give you these names, here are the highest paid wide receivers in the NFL on a per year basis. Jaxon Smith-Njigba is number one. He just signed that new deal this year. So he'll be making 42 mil for the season on average. Jamar Chase at 40. Drake London is third at 35. Justin Jefferson at 35. And CeeDee Lamb at 34. Those are the top five paid wide receivers in the NFL.
0: Mm-hmm.
1: Which one is not like the others?
0: Well,
1: it's Drake London, right?
0: Okay, but
1: it's Drake London.
0: But to be fair, he put up those numbers with Marcus Mariota and Desmond Ridder.
1: No. Just answer the question.
0: I understand.
1: Is it true?
0: It is.
1: It's like, which one is not like the others?
0: I understand what you're saying, but listen to who who's throwing him the football.
1: Yeah.
0: Marcus Mariota and Desmond Ridder. Desmond Ridder and Taylor Heineke. Kirk Cousins and Michael Penix, and then Michael Penix. Sure. Of course.
1: Give me the Justin Jefferson quarterbacks from last year.
0: I get it.
1: Give me the quarterbacks for Jaxon Smith-Njigba before they got Sam Darnold playing well last season.
0: But Sam Darnold played well last season.
1: Okay. All right.
0: And Sam Darnold playing well gets you that contract. That's what happens.
1: If you draft
0: what you think is going to be your next guy, you already have the wide receiver set. If you want to let him walk. And then you've got to draft a wide receiver too.
1: It's Black and Abdallah here on Westwood One Sports and the Westwood One Sports app. You can call or text the show at 310-840-4910. You know, we are 8 days away from the start of the World Cup. June 11th, next Thursday, will be the opening night of the World Cup. The U.S. men's national team plays on that Friday. So we're just a week and a couple days away from the men's national team playing their first game at SoFi to open up the World Cup. I saw this earlier today. Stella Artois, they're reallocating $100,000 of their World Cup marketing budget towards New York City-based fans on match day, trying to convince them to work from the bar.
0: Hmm.
1: Instead of work from home, it's, quote, work from the bar. And what they'll do is during the weekday matches, if they're falling during the work hours here in the States, fans 21 plus who purchase a Stella Artois at a local bar can submit a receipt as an expense report and be reimbursed on Stella Artois' website for your day of working from the bar. How about that? That's a nice idea.
0: All right.
1: I think the U.S. men's national team, most of their games are at night, though, right? So you're talking about other games.
0: Yeah, watch another game.
1: Yeah.
0: Okay.
1: Are you going to work from the bar?
0: I mean,
1: are you going to try and pull this? Are you going to tell Raj and I that you will be at a bar watching the World Cup while hosting this show?
0: Are there games on?
1: Yeah.
0: While we are on the air.
1: Yes, there are. Day one, no. You have to get to, Saturday, Monday. Go to Monday the 15th.
0: Okay.
1: Spain and Cape Verde are playing at noon.
0: Well,
1: Eastern.
0: I mean, I would like to have it be a good game. Spain and...
1: How about Wednesday the 17th? You could watch Portugal and the Congo.
0: Okay. That's decent.
1: It's a 1 Eastern game.
0: Okay, all right.
1: Storylines from the NBA Finals. We'll address that next.
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0: Oh,
1: looking forward to the Stanley Cup final.
0: Oh,
1: I don't know if you guys were seeing that you're watching The Point on ESPN television.
0: I was not.
1: And they moved the game. The game's on ABC.
0: Yeah.
1: So when the game, it's time for the game to drop the puck.
0: Yeah.
1: You got to flip channels.
0: Yeah.
1: Except I got caught.
0: In a what?
1: The Last Dance.
0: Oh.
1: The Point ended and The Last Dance started up. And guys, I missed the first period. Wow. I know goals were scored. I know goals were scored. But Jordan, The Last Dance, I was late to flip.
0: Yeah.
1: I was a late flipper.
0: Okay.
1: I just The Last Dance, man. So
0: which episode?
1: They started from the jump, the start.
0: All right.
1: So it was the first episode explaining Jordan rookie year.
0: Wow. Okay.
1: The fact that he gives a damn more than any other player in any sport ever, and he just wants to
0: Wemby-esque.
1: Rip your face off.
0: Wemby-esque.
1: How could you not? How could you not stick with The Last Dance?
0: Wemby-esque.
1: So I was watching The Last Dance, and then
2: this
1: I realized,
2: like, will after never a good. Enjoy.
1: Raj.
2: Seeing like your this generation of kids will never enjoy like a movie you've seen a million times popping up on cable or whatever, and it just makes you stop. Like they won't know that feeling that you had yesterday.
1: Raj, legit, I went a good 20 minutes of watching it before I even realized, like, wasn't I watching the hockey pregame?
0: You watching games?
1: Like I thought I was getting ready to watch the Stanley Cup final. And then after I realized my mistake and I saw that Carolina already scored, and I believe they scored twice first, right? It was up 2-0. Before the Golden Knights scored?
0: I think so.
1: A lot of goals were scored.
0: There was a lot of goals.
1: I realized at that point, I might as well commit some time to The Last Dance. And I watched 2 episodes of The Last Dance, and then I watched the third period of the hockey game.
0: Okay.
1: So,
0: yeah, they scored twice. Yeah.
1: So there you go. There it was. I got caught in The Last Dance.
2: Pouring out for Josh Green today.
1: My point is, if the Spurs titles were all coming together, then I would care about that history more, but, you know, it's a little different.
0: We'll see.
1: All right, it's Bucket of Doll here on Westwood One Sports and the Westwood One Sports app. ESPN today released their new Football Power Index, the FPI. 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
3: Game one of the NBA Finals is here. 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It all begins tonight. 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
3: This is Black and Abdallah on Westwood One Sports. 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
1: Earlier today, ESPN released from their analytic department their updated football power index for the upcoming season, FPI. And Abdallah, so they list all the teams and their number next to it, which is the FPI rating. And then as you go through the projections, the matchups, week to week in the NFL, you can kind of figure out which teams are stronger than others. And obviously, eyeball test helps, the actual standings help, all this stuff. So at this point, in the off season, early summer, the way I like to look at these rankings and all these different items that you find in the football conversation is to look at it from a perspective of who would make the playoffs off of FPI from ESPN.
0: Yeah.
1: All right. So this is the way it goes. As we talked this week, especially with the Myles Garrett trade, it should be no surprise that the number one team, according to FPI, are the Los Angeles Rams.
0: Yes.
1: The Rams are number one, the Bills are number two, the Ravens are three, the Seahawks are four, and the 49ers are fifth. Okay, so those are the top five teams when it comes to FPI, according to ESPN Analytics. You're shaking your head already. What's the problem?
0: That NFC West, man.
1: Yeah, the NFC West is stacked. They're stacked. For scorekeeping purposes, the bottom five teams, according to FPI, the Raiders are 28, the Cardinals are 29, the Browns are 30, the Jets 31st, and the Dolphins are 32nd. Mm-hmm. Okay, so here's how I look at it. I like to figure it out based on, because we know to make the playoffs in the NFL is not just a straight ranking.
0: No.
1: Right? Division winners get the first four spots, and then you get three wild card spots.
0: Yeah.
1: So if we go to the FBI and we look at who would make the playoffs based on the ranking, this is what you have in the NFC. Your division winners in the NFC in order would be the Rams, the Packers, the Eagles, and the Buccaneers. Okay? So those are the teams that they would have as your teams to win the divisions in the NFC. And your wild card teams would be Seattle, San Francisco, and Detroit. Anything that you would like to point out with the NFC?
0: I didn't hear the Bears.
1: Yeah, you didn't hear the Bears.
0: I didn't hear the Bears.
1: The Bears come in at 16.
0: Yeah.
1: You also did not hear the Cowboys.
0: Yeah, I did not
1: hear the Cowboys. The Cowboys are rated as the 11th best team.
0: Yeah.
1: But because of the way divisions are organized and based on the strength of the NFC West, the Cowboys would not make the playoffs.
0: Yes.
1: The Bears would not make the playoffs.
0: Mm-hmm.
1: The Vikings would not make the playoffs. Those are the first three teams out from the wild card.
0: Now, going off percentages and digging through the article about the Football Power Index, going off those teams that you mentioned, the Cowboys and the Bears, the Cowboys have a 48.1% chance to make the playoffs. The Bears have a 46.5% chance to make the playoffs.
1: Yep. And those are the two teams that you and I, a couple weeks ago, we pointed out that if there's any two teams who are being hyped up based on the NFL schedule that was released and the featured in primetime games.
0: Yeah.
1: The two teams that jump out at Black and Abdallah that are going to be shown a lot on national TV who have a chance to take a step back, it would be Dallas and it would be Chicago.
0: Mm-hmm.
1: They have a lot of national TV games, a lot of tough games, and they're going to have to improve in this upcoming season to make the playoffs.
0: Well, and written in the article is about Chicago saying that can the Bears build on the success of their 2025 season? It's less than likely is what it says. FPI does not see that as a likelihood because of the combination of last season's metrics and a first place schedule they'll face in 2026. Chicago is a light underdog to make the playoffs and only has a 19.4% chance to win the NFC North, roughly half of the Lions' chances.
1: Yeah. Yeah. Not great. Not great.
0: Not great.
1: Okay, so that is for the NFC. If we go to the AFC, here are the teams in order based on FBI, how they would make the playoffs. Buffalo would be the number one seed. Baltimore would win their division. The Los Angeles Chargers would win the West. And Houston would win the South. So those are the division winners. The three wild card teams in the AFC, Kansas City, Cincinnati, and New England, which if you look at the ranking, that would mean the first team out would be Denver, Jacksonville, followed by Indy. So Denver, Jacksonville, Indy would be the three teams missing out on the playoffs.
0: Okay.
1: And quite honestly, the way the NFC kind of looks kind of right.
0: Yeah.
1: The way the AFC looks, I'm surprised Kansas City is the number one wild card team. They have Kansas City ranked. The Chiefs ranked as the 9th best team in the NFL. And I'm surprised by that.
0: I'm surprised where the Chiefs are, and I'm surprised where the Broncos are.
1: Yeah, and the fact that the Broncos are 15th,
0: mm-hmm.
1: So they would be the first team missing the playoffs, that's surprising as well.
0: Well, so written in the article about the Chiefs, is this the low point for the Mahomes era Chiefs? Kansas City enters 2026 ranked 9th in FPI, the worst preseason ranking since 2018, the year Patrick Mahomes took over as the starting quarterback. That season, the Chiefs opened FPI's 14th ranked team, but went on to have a 12-4 record and reach the AFC Championship game. So, listen, I mean, this is still 9th. Is still the second lowest in the Mahomes era. His first year, they were ranked extremely low, 14th for him. And now they're ranked ninth, the second lowest in his career. So they lose both starting cornerbacks. Mahomes is coming off a torn ACL and LCL. They've had their offensive struggles. This is all things that they point to and to why they're ranked, we think, high. ESPN thinks low. That ninth is low for them.
1: Yeah, no, I agree. And I'm just surprised based on the fact that when you look at these rankings and what the Chiefs are able to do in the offseason, I thought wild card team. I didn't think that they would be the number one wild card team. And I also didn't think that they would be a team that's ahead of Cincinnati or Houston in the rankings. Houston is 13th, but someone has to win the South.
0: Yes.
1: So they get placed above in the playoff rankings, but they're really ranked as the 13th best team. So, I mean, again, it's just interesting to look at. There are a couple teams that caught my eye that you and I have debated here in the offseason as whether or not they could make a jump and surprise people. Those teams would be like Tennessee. They're ranked 27th. Atlanta is ranked 25th. The Giants are ranked 23rd. The Steelers at 22. The Commanders at 21. It seems like outside of the couple teams that we mentioned, for the most part, it looks the way it's supposed to look. Like the top five and the teams at the very top, that is not a surprise to me whatsoever.
0: Yes.
1: Rams, Bills, Ravens, Seahawks, 49ers as your top five. Green Bay not far behind. Micah Parsons should be healthy for the majority of the season. Mm-hmm. So like that doesn't surprise me too much.
0: Your most likely Super Bowl matchups are Rams-Bills is number one.
1: Yep.
0: Rams-Ravens, number two. Seahawks-Bills, number three. Rams Chiefs number four and 49ers Ravens number five.
1: Okay. So a lot of the NFC West.
0: Yeah.
1: Essentially, what FBI is pointing to is that the team playing in the Super Bowl from the NFC will be in the West.
0: Will be from the West. Yeah. Yeah. Well, yeah. I mean, they've got three teams in the top five. I mean, come on.
1: And then Bills Ravens.
0: Yeah.
1: And then one Chiefs thrown in.
0: And
1: there.
0: One Chief thrown in there.
1: Yes. Black and Dolly here on Westwood One Sports and the Westwood One Sports app. Do you believe in the Madden curse? We'll address that coming up next.
17: The NBA Finals are set. It's a 1999 rematch. Knicks, Spurs. Will New York win its first title in 53 years? Or will San Antonio continue its championship legacy? Now with Wemby leading the way. Game one tips tonight. Westwood One Sports.
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1: 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Here on Black and Abdallah. Thanks to Raj and Roy for producing today's show. Up next here on Westwood One Sports in about 16 minutes, the Jim Rome Show right here on Westwood One Sports. Do you believe in the Madden curse? Today, EA Sports announced that Caleb Williams will be the cover athlete for Madden 27. Both Abdallah and I are Bears fans. We live in the city of Chicago. We can't wait to see what Caleb has for us this upcoming season. Do you believe in the curse? Is this a good thing or a bad thing that Caleb Williams is on the cover of Madden 27?
0: I don't believe in curses anymore because he's on the cover. So the curse is gone, right?
1: So you believed in curses before this?
0: No. Look, I mean, Saquon Barkley didn't get hurt, or he just had a down year because his offensive line wasn't as good, right? And like, people don't get hurt anymore. Christian McCaffrey's always injured, right? Like, that's a thing.
1: Right?
0: Right?
1: That's it.
0: That's
1: sure.
0: That's the ticket. So, I feel like it hasn't been a curse for a while.
1: Yeah, some of the names that have been on the cover recently, Saquon Barkley, Christian McCaffrey, like Abdallah said, Josh Allen, John Madden was on the year they passed away, Patrick Mahomes, Tom Brady, Lamar Jackson, and now Caleb Williams. Now, some people out there who are responding to the posts online of Caleb Williams being on the cover of Madden 27 point out that his completion percentage has been bad. The fact that the Bears haven't won anything. The fact that he is not a player worthy of being on the cover.
0: Mm-hmm.
1: I don't know about that. I think when you look at last season and the way that last season ended, I don't know if you can find a player in the NFL –

0: No.
1: In Carolina, sure.
0: Great.
1: Great head coach.
0: Yeah.
1: Here, just cashing checks.
0: Yeah, that's fine.
1: Just cashing checks. Raj, I mean, in Denver.
0: Yeah, they can write them.
2: We went to a Super Bowl. We lost, but we went to one.
1: Not great. All right, so Ben Johnson, yeah, he's not here for your nonsense and your basic B ringer.
0: That's so good.
1: I mean, you, default setting
0: dun,
1: ringer?
0: Dun, dun, dun, dun, dun, dun, dun, dun.
1: Who has that?
0: I don't know, man.
1: You know that the age bracket had to have been up, right?
0: Maybe it wasn't Ben's then.
1: Yeah, that's a boomer move to have that ringtone.
0: Oh, Biggs.
1: Think about the... You're calling out Brad Biggs. No. I see what you're doing.
0: No, I'm not. I'm not.
1: Here of all places.
0: I'm not at all. I love them all. They're all great.
1: Yep. Okay. All right. Raj, how about that? How about that backtrack?
0: They
1: love them all.
0: Whenever someone says I love them all. Who's not nice up there? Who's not nice up there?
1: I'm not the one going after people.
2: Name names.
0: I'm saying who's not nice up there? They're all great.
1: I agree. They're all great. Blanket statement from Abdallah.
0: I'll tell you this.
1: Yo.
0: Courtney puts it on airplane mode.
1: Oh, Courtney Cronin.
0: Yeah.
1: She's fantastic.
0: Not messing around.
1: Of course.
0: Airplane mode.
1: She was hosting First Take and SportsCenter yesterday.
0: Yeah.
1: She's amazing.
0: Made it back.
1: Yeah, she's fantastic.
2: You guys have been in media rooms, though. That's going to be the story of legend. Like, five years from now.
0: Of course.
2: Whoever did that is never living that down, ever.
1: If this was a local program today here in the city of Chicago, Abdallah and I would spend an hour trying to get to the bottom of whose ringer that was.
0: Yeah. Oh, 1,000%.
1: That's how we would handle
0: it. We have unnamed sources on, like reporters, be like, we're just going to put a reporter on. You don't have to say who you are and just tell us who it is.
1: All right. So we can also laugh at ourselves because if we're going to talk Caleb Williams, I do feel like we do need to bring this up to our audience here on Westwood One Sports. So when Caleb was drafted by the Bears, the first radio show, first media availability he was available for was on the Bluck and Abdallah show. We were the first people to talk to Caleb Williams when he was drafted by the Chicago Bears. This is how I ended the interview with Caleb Williams. Take a listen.
3: We're going to let you go. I do have to do this before we let you go. Fight on. I'm a USC fan, so this is also a great day for me. So.
4: Oh, yeah. So fight on. And bear down.
3: That's it. Thanks, Caleb. We appreciate it.
0: Thanks, Caleb.
2: Thanks, Caleb.
0: Thanks, Caleb.
1: And that's how it ended.
0: Fight on and bear down.
1: Hey, Mr. Caleb.
0: You're my hero.
1: I'm so excited.
0: You're my hero, Caleb. I'm a USC fan. Fight on.
1: Hey, Mr. Caleb.
0: And bear down.
3: We're
0: going
3: to let you go. I do have to do this before we let you go. Fight on. I'm a USC fan, so this is also a great day for me. So
1: great day for me.
4: So fight on. And bear down.
1: Like, how about that?
4: Oh, yeah.
0: Like a Make-A-Wish kid at Disney.
4: Bear down.
0: My God, man.
2: Man, so Nick Saban did not give Abdallah that treatment.
1: No, he did not. And this was when Saban was on the show back in the day.
0: To be fair, I roll-tided Saban off the air.
1: Sure.
2: Thanks a lot, Coach.
5: All right, thank you, guys. Have a good day, man.
0: You too.
1: Have a great day, Coach.
2: Roll Tide.
0: That was the end of the conversation. That was pre-recorded, not on the air.
1: That was it. He hung up on you.
0: Regardless.
1: You roll-tided Coach, and
0: regardless,
1: he hung up on you.
0: It was off the air.
1: Hey, Mr. Caleb.
0: Oh, thanks.
1: Jim Rome and the Jim Rome Show is coming up next.
0: Clones.
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0: keep Wemby's name out of your mouth. When this series is over, Wemby will have as many rings as you. And this is the start for a very young team. Let's party like it's 1999. Ed, an essay. There is that. Listen, I'm not going to tell KG anything. And nor am I going to tell KG who or what to keep out of his mouth. He's KG.
1: Keep my name out your mouth.
0: But the thing is, KG, Ed makes a pretty interesting point. If Wemby does win four more, he's 22, my guy, and he's going to have as many rings as you. And they have a budding dynasty. Listen, I think what KG said has merit. It does. That was a very emotional response to winning the Western Conference. My point is, Wemby is a different dude from a different planet. And I don't think for a second he's just happy to show up. I know he's not. He knows how it is. He knows what time it is. He can count to four. He knows the job is not done. He had a moment. KG, you wouldn't have hounded like that. I get it. But you're not him. Nobody's like him. I've got no problem with it. Armand Armadillo is in. Quote, I totally disagree with KG. Wemby crying just showed us he is the ultimate badass. I should know. Sincerely, Jeff in San Antonio.
2: I am definitely a badass. I've got a kid, so I mean, that's proof that I am a badass right there.
0: Jeff in San Antonio famously said on this program, one, if you have to tell us you're a badass, you're not. Either you are or you aren't, but you don't need to tell us. If you have to tell us you are, chances are you aren't. But then if your reason for being a badass is you have a kid, then who's not a badass? If having a kid makes you a badass, Alvin is the baddest man who ever lived.
3: Dude.
0: And one more as we go to break. Jamie in Green Bay. Hold up, KD. I thought anything is possible. Exactly. Well played. Beat me to it. The guy who did that. Now, he would argue, yeah, I did that, but I did that after I finished. Yeah, but it's what you said. Anything is possible. Let's see the actual video. It's been a minute since, I mean, you've heard it a million times, but it's been a minute since we've seen it in video form. Roll it, XCR.
4: Anything's possible. Anything's possible!
0: I don't know, bro, aren't you crying? I guess you have to wait until you get to Larry O to cry. I don't know. Do you seem like you went pretty hard on a guy who just did it four games away from what you just did? He did what you did. He just did it too soon. I wonder if there'll be anybody. I mean, look at this guy. The toughest, gnarliest guy ever, crying his eyes out, putting his head in some other guy who's hugging on him. And that's the guy who just went in on Wemby? All right. Fair enough. Wemby will use it all as fuel. Ooh, wow. That was a long open. Anyway, you know why? I'd like to apologize to absolutely nobody. I did that for Benny. Benny in San Antonio. You're welcome, Benny. I didn't even get to Wemby's first pitch. And just as importantly, I didn't even get to Air Corgi. All right, so as you know, the playoffs are here. And you already know, this is where everything changes. Every possession hits different. Every run matters. Every single moment can flip the entire script. And now you can get in on all of that with FanDuel Predicts. I've already done so. I've been in the app this morning. In fact, I'm always in the app, even before I get on the air. We're talking about predicting the action all the way to the championship, not just who wins, but the spread, the total, even those game-winning moments that define the playoffs, that one shot, that one rebound, that one run that changes everything. It's all in play, and here is your move. download the new FanDuel Predicts app. I did so. Again, I love it. 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
5: Myles Garrett has been traded to the Rams. The NFL Defensive Player of the Year joins league MVP Matthew Stafford. It's the biggest move of the offseason, with Los Angeles now a heavy favorite to win the Super Bowl. Can anyone knock off Myles Garrett and the Rams? Westwood One Sports.
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0: 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All right, some other things I want to get to. Kind of a shorter segment because that last segment was so long. Things that I will try to get to later on today, sometime during the program. Joe Adele. Joe, my dude. What a wild, wild sequence. And I don't mean right away, but was it not Joe Adele? Not that Adele. Was it not Joe Adele who had arguably the greatest game defensively in the history of Major League Baseball? The guy brought back not one, not two, but three home runs in one game. It was absolutely incredible. And even more incredible when you imagine and think that when this guy first broke into the bigs, he was not a good defensive player at all. At all. The thing that happened to him last night, I would have expected to happen much earlier in his career. And in fact, something similar did happen. But the guy put in the time, and he put in the work, and he had arguably the greatest defensive game that anybody's ever had. Really, at any position, when he brought back three home runs in one game. And then last night, he went Jose Canseco, and one bounced off his dome over the wall. The same guy did that. So the same guy who had arguably the greatest defensive game ever had one of the worst things ever happen. You know, it was so funny. Remember the other day when I said it was the anniversary of Jose Canseco doing that? And I said, even if you had somebody hit you fungos before a game, how many would you have to hit and try to do that and succeed? It could probably never happen. And then it happened to Joe Adele in a game. One more baseball note. Hey, Frisco fan. I don't know if you know this. You probably do. Do you know Frisco? Who has the worst record in the NL right now? I'll give you a hint. You. You do, Frisco fan. Frisco fan, you're looking up at the Rockies. That's funny. That's as funny to me as you walking down the street in the city by the bay and all of a sudden stepping in human excrement and wrecking your nice loafers. Oh, wait, that's not funny at all. Just as I bet you think it's not funny that you have the worst record in the NL, except I think both those things are funny. All right, so plenty of things to get to, obviously, today. Damn, Rome, you're on one, aren't I? We're having a great day already. All right, stay tuned. When we come back, we begin the interview portion of the program. Rand Carthon joins me. We'll talk football. On the other side, Ken Danico in hour number two. Don't go anywhere.
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2: 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Texas Tech. A championship rematch. One year in the making. 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Will the Longhorns go back to back? Or will the Red Raiders get their revenge? 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
2: 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And let me be even clearer. 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

0: let's say next year, which I don't think the Browns will be picking in the top five, you now have the ammunition to move up to acquire one of those coveted quarterbacks, because the New York Jets have three first round draft picks. And if the New York Jets aren't in that top two, let's call it, picking in next year's draft class, they now have all the ammunition they need to move into that top spot to go get a quarterback. So I think the Browns adding another first round pick at least puts them in the conversation to now being able to get in one of those top spots and get one of those coveted quarterbacks in next year's class.
1: Man, this is so awesome. I so wish we had more time, but I've got a couple minutes left. Rand, do you like Ty Simpson as much as Les and Sean McVay seem to?
0: Probably not as much, right? Because they took him 13th overall. I did have him as my QB2 coming into the draft. But I understand. I know. I get both sides of the argument. Why, if you're going all in this year, why waste that pick? You could have gotten a receiver. So I hear that argument, Jim. But on the other side of it, you have to approach everything with eyes, with feet in the present, but eyes in the future. Right. And we don't know where Matthew Stafford is going to be from a health perspective. We know how old he is. And if you can remember this time last year, we were talking about, is Matthew Stafford going to be ready for the start of the season with his back injury? So we don't know if he's going to be able to hold up. But if you're the Rams, now you know that you have a quarterback that's capable of doing everything that Sean McVay wants you to do in his offense. But you also have a guy that can lead you into the future. If you look at all the great teams in the NFL right now, they have two things in common. They have stability at quarterback and stability at the head coaching position. And so when you have both of those, it gives you an opportunity to win. And if you're the Rams, and I'll just float it out there, and we'll see where Sean McVay is in a couple years. If he's still, if he's not doing what we're doing in the media, or, you know, whatever Sean chooses to do. But if Sean is still coaching in a couple years, you now have a young quarterback who you believe in his ability, and you've had the time to groom him over the last couple years.
1: Hey, Rand, last thought, 1 minute, just to follow up on that. Do you think that Sean might not be in it for the long term? Can you see him not coaching another 10 years?
0: Oh, yeah, I definitely can see that. Sean's his brain is a computer. And we know how everyone in the, in the viewing public, when it comes to these games, you love Tony Romo because of his ability to predict what the offense is trying to do, what the defense is trying to do. You love that about him. And Jim, if you think back, I don't know if it was 2, 3, 4 years ago, there were some talks about networks approaching Sean, and we saw we heard what those numbers were, and Sean got an extension. So I'm pretty sure the networks, with all the money that's going around in the business now, will circle back around at some point, particularly if the Rams do close this thing out and win another Super Bowl. I mean, what more does Sean McVay have to prove at that point?
1: It's a good point. He is on SiriusXM and CBS Sports HQ as an NFL analyst. Ran, my man, just murdered it, crushed it. I don't know why we didn't do that sooner, but I'm so glad we came together. Tell me we can do that again soon.
0: Man, anytime you call, man, just let me know.
1: Appreciate you. Rand Carthon joining us. That was awesome. So much fun. Hour number 2, straight ahead. Take your thoughts and reaction to it when we come back.
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0: so happy about that conversation with Rand Carthon. That was fun. All right, so we move into hour number two. Good to have you here. What's cracking? I am Jim Rome. Great to be here. Great to have you here. NBA Finals getting underway. Stanley Cup Final got underway last night. A wild game. Ken Danico has got three Stanley Cups. He will be joining me at 1:40 coming up on the Jim Rome podcast after the show today. I've not yet taped it, but I will right after the program. Master P joins me. So we go long form with him. 1-800-636-8686. More NFL to get to. I mentioned some other topics that I wanted to hit on. Namely Frisco. Did I mention Frisco? You've got the worst record in the National League. That's funny. You're looking up at the Rockies. I find that to be pretty funny. All right, so this is not funny. This is sad. But this element is actually really cool. We found videotape. Remember I mentioned yesterday the passing of Rick Adelman. He was 79. And I had his son David on the program a few weeks back. And I said, Pops used to come on the show all the time back in the day. He was a great guy. Great coach, great guy. Be sure to tell Pops I said, what's up? He said, absolutely. And then Rick Adelman passed away at the age of 79. YouTube is wild. The internet's wild, but YouTube is wild. We dug up a clip. Somebody had a clip of me talking, and it's grainy and it's dark. But somebody dug up a clip of Rick Adelman and I on stage at one of the Sacramento tour stops. There's me back in the day in all black. I don't want to play it just yet, but I want to have that later on. And we had a conversation, and that's what the tour stop stripped down, pretty Spartan. But there were, the first time I went to Sacramento, and I don't know from this particular tour stop, Stucknut would know whether that was the first stop or the second stop. The first time I went there was one of the craziest days of my entire career in life. 18,000 people showed up. And that's when the Kings were in all their glory. When they were good enough to beat the Lakers. Could have beaten the Lakers. Maybe should have beaten the Lakers. In fact, I'm going to say that was the first time because part of that conversation was about John Barry. John Barry was the reason I went to Sacramento. John Barry was the one who used to come on this show and say, hey, Rome, why don't you come here? Why don't you come here for a tour stop? And I would say, all right, John, let me ask you something. If I come to Sacramento, can you deliver A, B, C, D, E, and F? Namely, all of his top teammates. And there were a lot of stars that ran with the Kings. And John Barry said, yes. Yes. I said, can you get C. Webb? He said, yes. I said, can you get Mike Bibby? He said, yes. I said, can you get White Chocolate? He said, yes. I said, can you get Vlade? He said, yes. All those guys. So I want to replay that. That's, I mean, it's incredible what's buried in YouTube. It had like less than 1,000 views. I didn't even know that clip existed. You know, I'm not looking around for myself, but I did not know that that clip existed. So I'll have that for you. All right, so in market, on topic, he said that he would call after every win. We start hour number two by going to San Antonio. I did shout out to him earlier. Gino in San Antonio. Gino, what's up, dude?
1: My brother. Dude, I don't know what to say about this Knicks series that's coming on right now because I kind of understand the emotions of Wimby and how over the top he was because we truly hate Oklahoma City in a way that is unhealthy. And they don't even deserve necessarily the hate that we have for them, but we do have it. I feel so at peace now that we have beat Oklahoma City that I am having a very hard time generating the appropriate level of animosity and hate towards the Knicks.
0: Uh-oh.
1: Because the truth is, I just don't dislike the Knicks. I don't dislike their fans. I mean, I love Spike, Spiller, Tracy Morgan, Chalamet, John freaking McEnroe. Some of these people are like my idols growing up. I love these people. And Jalen, Big Cat, even their coach, Mike Brown from the Coach Popping Tree. I love all these people. I love the fact that their fans have suffered, like San Antonio Spurs fans suffered for so long. I grew up in the 60s, 70s, 80s, 90s when the Spurs were losers. We never even had a hope of winning a championship. During the Artis Gilmore, Johnny Moore, even the Rod Strickland, Willie Anderson, we just didn't have. Brickowski, we really knew we weren't going to win. And so when I look at these Knicks fans, I don't want them to beat the Spurs. But if they beat the Spurs, I'm gonna be happy for them. And as far as Kevin Garnett and his opinions, I got to say, you know, I understand what he's saying because I grew up in that generation too, but he's just wrong because he's stuck in a different time frame. And it's hard to admit it, but my generation and his generation, our time is over and it's past. We are not relevant anymore. Wimby's generation, when asked, you know, like, oh, they say you're too young, what do you think about that? And he says, yeah, you know, we don't care. He means it. Garnett's opinions matter on this subject to Wimby and his the other 20-year-olds on the team about as much as Abraham Lincoln's thoughts do. They just don't care anymore. I am so happy. I am like dumbfounded that we are back in the finals this season. I didn't think it was going to happen. I honestly would have bet money that Oklahoma City would beat us, and yet here we are. Here the freak we are, Romy, and I'm loving it, bro.
0: Rack him. All right, so now, Gino, two things. One, I don't know you anymore. How are you not ratcheting up the appropriate hate for New York? Yes, I heard everything you said. You're like, number one, I actually identify with those fans because it used to be like that for us. And number two, a lot of these people are like my heroes. However, isn't this exactly what KG was trying to say? You said it yourself. I'm at peace. We had so much hate for OKC that, and I thought we were going to lose, that once we got there and we're ahead of schedule, this is incredible. This is beautiful. I'm at peace. You're at peace. This is what KG was trying to say about Wemby, that you hated them so much and exerted so much energy that you think that was it. That was the win. Gino, what if Wemby's at peace? What if Wemby has the same mindset that you have that, man, we hate these guys, probably more so than we should, probably in a way that's not healthy, but we did it. We beat them. We beat them in their house. We're at peace. Damn, you better hope that's not the way it is. My whole open was about that's not how, the way it is. Gino, I'm not going to say you have me doubting myself or you, but the gist of my open was, don't you worry about Wemby. He knows how it is. He knows what time it is. He's a killer. He's a killer. Gino, I would have said the same about you. I still think you are. Don't get me wrong. But you, Gino, you are struggling to muster up animosity against another city. Since when, Gino? I remember having to pull you off Detroit. But you can't muster up animosity for the city of Detroit or for the city of New York? For the one standing between you and all that glory once again? Gino, I don't know you. Okay, I get it. OKC is different. But wasn't it just last week? Never mind the city. Did you not take a big dump on the entire state of Oklahoma? That's not like you, Gino. I heard intellectually, I heard everything that you just said. Like, man, you're happy. You're happy. And maybe you've mellowed a little bit. And you didn't see it coming this soon. So you're great. But, Gino, you'd sit everything except say, hey, man, I'm fine if we don't win. And I know that's not true. That can't be true, right? What's next, Gino? Hey, if it doesn't happen, it doesn't happen. We'll get them next year. No, man, now you are 4 games away. Finish it. Nothing's guaranteed. Nothing's promised. Who knows what's going to happen to Wemby? Who knows what's going to happen to anybody or anything? The window is wide ass open. Do not assume the dynasty. As much of a freak as he is. That was not what I expected. I expected Gino to come in here with a, not Dino, Dino, don't call. That was a total misspeak. I expected Gino to come in with a freaking blowtorch on New York and everybody on 7th Avenue. All right. No need to explain yourself, Gino. I get it. I get it. I didn't expect it, but I get it. I stand by my point. They will be ready. They will be ready. They're young. They're hungry. And to your point, they don't give a damn. They don't care. They don't care that they're not supposed to do it right now. They don't care that they're not supposed to cry when they win the Western Conference Finals. It's a different time. It's a different era. And this is a very different team. They should not be here yet. And they are. Now, the Knicks, a ton to like about them, too. A ton to like about the Knicks. Let me check some reaction really quickly. Put it this way. Nobody in New York is, quote, at peace. I know that. Gino, I didn't expect you to be at peace, but I know for a fact nobody in New York, none of those psychos on 7th Avenue are at peace because for the first time in 50-plus years, they've got a chance to win it all because they had such immense hatred of the Cavaliers. And there's none of that going on. They're coming for a war. No Cal Vixen. After that Gino call, Knicks in six. If he were speaking for everybody else, then I would change my pick, yes. Luckily, he's not. Jesse in San Antonio, quote, F them Knicks.
2: F them picks.
0: That's what I expect. I expected that from Gino. F them Knicks.
2: F them picks.
0: Signed all of San Antonio. Ken in SA is in. Rome, SA is ready for tonight. The good thing about the SA crowd is that it looks like there is three times maximum capacity in the Frost Center because our fans are so fat. Don't bring that NYC attitude here, fools, because some vato will slap your ass. Game on. Can't wait. Can't wait.
3: Game on.
0: Dave Wilcox, quote, if Pat is the CEO of this here jungle, I would like to officially nominate Gino in San Antonio as the CEO of Nice Radio. See, that's the thing. It's the last guy I would have ever expected.
4: Nice.
0: Gino has as much attitude as anybody. That was the nicest you will ever hear, Gino.
4: Nice radio.
0: After all, Gino would have you believe that he was the one that yelled in a restaurant, if not in Scottie Pippen's face, no tippin' Pippen!
1: No tippin' Pippen!
0: That guy. In the face of no tippin' Pippen.
1: No tippin' Pippen!
0: At least that's what he claimed. We already know what he did to the entire city of Detroit. I don't know, man. Didn't expect that. Not right before game one. Like, I had this warm feeling, Romy. Feels great. All right. San Antonio. San Antonio, I want to know. Is that just a one-off? Is that just one opinion? San Antonio, get up in here and be real with me. Do you also feel the way Gino feels? What, I mean, was your hate of OKC that great? And did it feel that awesome to get over on them, do them in their house in game seven that, you know what? House money. We're good with anything that happens right now. My only thing that makes me feel better after hearing that is there's no way in hell, no way in hell that that's the vibe on that team, in that locker room, from management, from their coach, even from Pop. No way. And I saw Weepy Wemby put out a code red. I don't buy it. That was Gino having his moment. That's what I think. Wemby had his moment when he cried, an over-emotional moment. And Geno just had his moment. It too will pass. Because if the Knicks come in and punch the Spurs in the face, there's no way Geno's going to be like, you know what, Romy? It's okay. I didn't even feel it. I didn't even feel it. They knocked out five teeth, but I don't care. I'm all gums. I don't even feel it because we beat the Thunder. All right. Want your thoughts also on that great interview with Rand Carthon. Man, I'm just hating myself for not doing that sooner. That was so good. Ken Danico coming up at 1:40. So we haven't talked some hockey yet, but we will. We will. And I got a whole lot more to get to. Having a good time on this hump day. Without the hump. Go figure. All right, so one question for you. Why is Old Trapper beef jerky so amazing? Well, it is. And one of the reasons for it is a family-run business. And not just an ordinary family business. There are lots of those. This is a different family, a unique family, a family that has a standard. And the standard is a standard. And what their standard is to make the world's finest beef jerky. Let me backtrack. The standard is to make the world's finest beef jerky, and they know that the standard is the standard, and you never compromise that standard. That's what they're here to do. So do not be fooled by other brands, because beef jerky is not just beef jerky. It's not all the same. It's Old Trapper and then everybody else. Make sure you choose it. You can actually see the quality right through their iconic Clearview packages. Every single bite of Old Trapper is tender. It's never tough because they use just the best ingredients. Once again, part of that standard. They don't need to use the best ingredients. They choose to. They want to. It's part of that standard. Four amazing flavors. Just try them all. They come in 4-ounce bags. Pick the one you like best. Stick with that. Or do what I do. Just bounce back and forth amongst the four. If you know what you want, get the 18-ounce bag. That way there's enough for the entire team, or just crush it yourself. If you don't see it, ask for Old Trapper by name, because no other jerky compares. Old Trapper, the best there ever was. Old Trapper, what's your beef?
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0: 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Gino. Gino always gets reaction. But Gino rarely makes a phone call like that. At YY5. Yeah, I have a question. At YY5. There's four others? Come on. Not the way you spell it. At YY5. I haven't heard a more pathetic, wussier call in the jungle since, well, Jeff in San Antonio cried on the air about his child. Must be something in the fat down there.
1: Fat?
0: Mike in the Bay.
2: Definitely a badass. I've got a kid, so I mean, that's proof that I am a badass right there.
0: War baby Jordan. Incredible. So is this. At Uncle Owen's barbecue, quote, Gino sounds all relaxed, like he just got done wrestling with his wife. Get that man a cigarette. Also an awesome response.
3: Time for y'all to go to bed.
0: Let's go to the phones. 1-800-636-8686. So I asked the question, San Antonio, I mean, is that the mindset? Is that the headspace you're in? Are you all like, you know what? We're good. We're good. We hate OKC, but we don't hate New York. You know what's weird about that? Kevin, I'm coming to you next. Heads up, Kevin. I'm coming to you next. Do not hang up. The thing about Gino saying, you know what? I don't even hate their fans. In fact, I like their fans. Most people would say, even if you argue that, you know what? I like the Knicks, or I don't mind the Knicks. There are things to like about that team. Like, they're good dudes. They're likable. They're fun to watch. They're connected. They have history. Like, there's a lot of positive things to say about the Knicks players. But I can see where most fans do not like New York fans. Not me. I like them because I love team content. And they're wild. They're psycho. But you can see where other fans in other parts of the country think they're wild and they're psycho and do not like them and do not understand them. That's why it was so unusual for me to hear Gino say, man, I like those people. I do. Let's go to San Antonio. Kevin in San Antonio. Kevin, I got to know, what's your reaction to that phone call and how are you feeling about this series?
4: Romy Rome, doggy dog. I hope I do not jinx myself like Ray Ray and Flamian for coming on with Romy Rome like they did. But I don't like that call at all. I really actually really love Gino, the way he took down Detroit and anybody else that showed up. But here's the thing, a real Texan, they don't care about Oklahoma. I was in Oklahoma for game 6 and game 7. And I told the people in Oklahoma, I told all those Oklahos that Texas ain't worried about y'all. That would be like the richest man in the world being angry at the homeless people because they have a nice tent. So here, we don't buy that. Right now, it's all about the chips. I knew something was wrong with Gino when he mentioned Strickland, Johnny Moore, and he forgot George Gervin. So, Gino, man, I had so much respect for what he had done, and I loved Gino the way he came in, but I had to remember, Gino's from Austin. Austin and San Antonio, they're about an hour away, but the mindset is pretty different. Look, it's not that we hate anybody, because we are from the great state of Texas, but we are not trying to coddle anybody. Gino, you're what's wrong with men today. You want to have a baby shower, diaper party, when real men don't take part in any of that stuff. So, no, Rome, he does not speak for San Antonio, because we're here. Look, we don't like anybody that's trying to come and take what we think we should get. So, I'm sorry, brother. I'm trying to stay calm because this is my first call, man. But love you, brother. Been listening to you since 99, 98. Keep doing what you're doing, bro. But Gino, that was weak, brother. That was extremely weak. That's not how Texans get down.
0: You rack my dude, Kevin. Had a boy, Kevin. Appreciate you, Kevin.
1: Which doesn't put
0: the... So he's been listening since 99, and that's the first time he thought to pick up the phone call. That's how out of character that was for Gino. That's how whack Kevin thought Gino was. Like, I'm not having that. That's not how Texans get down. And then Kevin said, by the way, he's not from San Antonio. He's from Austin. And here in San Antonio, that's not how we get down. I love San Antonio. San Antonio, you know, we've been on the air there and then not on the air there, but we have incredible history there. I love that market. I love San Antonio. I love that he made that phone call. Like, I got to know. Like, Gino, for me, it's okay that in years past, and even going forward, look, everybody's allowed to have a bad day or an unusual call. Or, hey, by the way, Gino may not walk that back at all. Gino may say, I've got nothing to apologize for. That's really how I feel, Rome. Gino's always been the straightest shooter. Like, if Gino has a problem with me or the show, Gino will say it. Gino always shoots straight. I did not expect that from Gino. Of all people, Gino. Gino has as much edge as anybody on the program. And we all evolve, and we all change, and we all soften out a little bit, mellow out a little bit. You know, I'm not going to lie. I'd be really disingenuous if I were to sit here and say, I'm willing to say everything today that I said back when I was, I don't know, 30. That's a lie. I can't. The world's changed. Everything's changed. I'd get my ass fired in 30 seconds if I did on this show what I did when I was 30. So I'm cognizant of that. However, I still have a show to do. I still have a job to do, and you're still going to get my best. It just, that was very unusual for Gino. So again, San Antonio, does he? Because in a lot of ways, Gino has spoken for all of San Antonio. I'm asking you again. Is he speaking for you when he says what he said? My man right there made it clear. Ah, hell no. Hell no, he doesn't. Let's go to this guy. Ken in San Antonio. Yo, Ken, I'd love to know what you think ahead of game one and what you thought about that call. What's up, Ken?
5: Hey, I can't get on Gino. He's a made guy. He's like Arnold Schwarzenegger. You know that? Anyways, man, I'm still pissed off that the Spurs lost to Miami Heat in 2013 when they had that series wound up. So I'm pissed, and I'm bitter as hell. And the only fan base worse than Knicks fan base is Laker fan. So I'm pissed. I take it personal. I don't want to see Spike Lee's ass running around on the court, Tracy Morgan with that Walmart money walking around in the crowd, or Timothy Chalamet. I don't give a crap. I don't give a crap about New York. We're going to whip your ass in five. We're going to take your women. Kylie Jenner's going to stay here. She's going to marry Wimby, and we're going to take that trophy back. It's ours, bitches. Let's do it.
0: See, rack him. This is what I thought from Gino, except better. Like Ken is not even Gino light. Ken is like, you know, 1% of Gino. But I expected that attitude. I expected that energy. I expected that energy. I did not expect Gino to say, I'm at peace. I'm at peace. I'm not in the jungle. I'm in the garden. In fact, Romy, why don't we do nice radio?
6: Nice radio.
0: I don't know, Rome. I know I'm supposed to have all this animus. I know I'm supposed to hate New York. I know I'm supposed to be coming for New York, and everybody's expecting me to go nuclear on New York the way I did Detroit back in the day, but I just can't, Rome, because I'm at peace. Our enemy is not New York. We have no enemies. I mean, we had one, but that poor enemy was vanquished. And without them, I have nothing to hate. I'm just happy to be here. I'm like, Gino, I know it's you. I know you, Gino. I know your voice. I know it's you. I just can't believe what's coming out of your mouth. And luckily, some other San Antonians are going, hey, dude. But like Ken. Ken's like, I'm not getting on Gino. He's a made man. Fair. Good point. He said, speaking for myself, I hate New York. The only people I hate more than Knicks fans are Laker fans, and I'm still pissed about Miami from 2013. You'll get what's coming to you, New York, according to Ken. I've never heard, like, Gino's a made man. Like Arnold. See you at the party, Gino. I've never heard a Gino Arnold comp, but now I have. All right, so when we come back, I want to start on time. San Antonio, keep coming. New York, where are you? Where are you, New York? Want your thoughts. I'm not surprised that San Antonio's taken over the show, but I'd love to hear from a Knicks fan. Ken Danico, when we come back, we're talking hockey on the other side. In the meantime, get up here. Hit me up on the phone. Stay tuned.
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6: Vegas stole Game 1 on the road in the Stanley Cup Finals. Can Carolina even it up? Game 2 is tonight. Westwood One Sports.
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0: with him. And what I'll remember him, he was the leader. He was the guy that was as good in clutch situations as any player there has been in the playoffs in the National Hockey League. I mean, he just made us feel good and comfortable in tight situations during the playoffs because we knew no moment was too big for Claude Lemieux, and it wasn't. And it's gut-wrenching. And we've all those guys, I mean, what he's done is brought us together, all the guys, because you don't see everybody or speak to everybody, maybe not for 10 years, but I talk about that special bond. And he was one of the guys I do stay in touch with. And I said, like I said, would lean on. We've got a massive text chain going with about 40 guys now because of this, because how much we respected Pepe, because what he meant to us and our team. And now we're keeping in touch with each other and just encouraging each other, because this has been a really tough time. But I love the man, and I don't just say that because he was the teammate and probably the most integral part in why we won a couple of Stanley Cups. I say that because I love them as a person off the ice. Caring, loving, there for you. And unfortunately, he couldn't be there for himself at the end. But Claude Lemieux, it just gut-wrenching. And that's all I can say. I'm going to Florida this weekend and for the services over the weekend and Monday with a lot of other his teammates that love him and a lot of other just people in the hockey world that mourn his loss. And we just, our thoughts and prayers go out to Deb and his kids and grandkids and just everybody and friends that love Claude Lemieux, because this guy, I'm telling you, was special. And you hated to play against him, and he would irk us as teammates, believe me. And that's what you love about the guy, because he would irk the opponent even more. But when he's playing with you, you know you got a chance to win. And I could go on and on, Jim, but I really loved him like a lot of his teammates did and a lot of players in the hockey world, because you get to know him afterwards, even if you didn't play with him. You hated him when you played against him because of the style he played, because he played for keeps. He played to win. He crossed the line. All winners do. They respected him after his career because they know it was all about winning for him, and he was going to do whatever it took. And he certainly did that with us, and I'm indebted to him on and off the ice, certainly for part of being able to be part of those championship teams, because he was the main guy most of the time. And I played with Hall of Famers, the great Brodeur, Stevens, Niedermeyer, all those guys.
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0: So it's something I want to do. I mentioned the passing of Rick Adelman on Monday. And I thought that was sad. He was 79. Great coach. Great coach. Yahoo Sports posted Hall of Fame coach Rick Adelman has passed away at age 79. The NBA Coaches Association announced he coached in the NBA for 29 years. He won 1,042 games over 23 NBA seasons. He was inducted into the Naismith Basketball Hall of Fame in 2021. So, a great coach. Great coach. Hall of Fame coach. Great guy. Head coach in Sacramento during some of their best years. I mentioned that I had his son, David, on the program a number of weeks back, head coach of Denver. And we talked about his dad. And I said, please send Pops my best. And then a few weeks later, he passed away at the age of 79. So I thought that was sad. He was different. He was different in the sense that he was so congenial and so conversational and such kind of a low-key guy. You know, not that old school yeller, screamer. He was never like that. But still a great coach and got the most out of his players. And then we came across some video. Like, it never ceases to amaze me what's buried in YouTube. Because I don't go down that rabbit hole. I love YouTube. And I love that you can find things that you look for on YouTube. But I don't get caught going down that rabbit hole because you could lose hours and days at a time searching things out. But we found something, and it's a piece of video, and it's dark, and it's grainy, and it's kind of hard to understand. But remember, when I did the tour stops back in the day, 20 years ago, 25 years ago, even longer, there weren't like phones where people were capturing a lot of video and posting a lot of video. It's hard to find video of tour stops. There are pictures, but it happened a long time ago. As an example, this video that we found on YouTube is from a tour stop in February of 2000. So a quarter of a century ago, I was in Sacramento on the stage doing a tour stop, and Sacramento's Finest All came out. The arena was packed. Imagine 18,000 people. And again, these events were not on air. They were not broadcast live. These were not on the station. These were just shows in-house. So we'd get loose and do whatever we wanted. And athletes would come out. Coaches would come out. Celebrities would come out. This is a moment that we found on YouTube of me talking to Rick Adelman at the tour stop at Sacramento in February of 2000.
1: Here's a guy that I've interviewed on television before, who I've always thought was a class guy, very, very good guy, and you can tell by how hard his players play for him that they like him and that they respect him. And frankly, I think he's a very good coach for this particular team. I didn't know that he was coming, but I'm very proud to welcome Rick Adelman.
0: I just want to share that moment. So this is how good of a guy Rick Adelman is. I don't know if you were able to hear that. And seeing me 25 years ago at the tour stop something. Anyway, what I said was when I brought him out, I didn't know this guy was coming. Rick Adelman, what's going on? This is how great of a guy Rick Adelman was. The head coach of the Sacramento Kings found out that I was coming to town and there was this event. He's like, I'd like to be a part of that. And that was a surprise to me. He goes, John Barry did not invite me. But he came out. And YouTube/the internet, the things that you can find. And you can hear the sound quality was not that good. But you just had guys with video cams on their shoulders shooting the video on the stage. And I would imagine if you're seeing this in Sacramento, some of you were there that night. Some of you remember that. But that was some kind of flashback. Anyway, I wanted to acknowledge the passing of Rick Adelman. He passed away Monday at age 79. Was always so good to the program. So I appreciate him. And my thoughts were the family. And a damn good coach. I don't want to say a coach who didn't get the credit he deserved, because he did. He's a Hall of Famer. But a really good coach and a really good dude. That was good. It was good to get a blast from the past, because I think some of you have heard about the tour stops, the legend of the tour stops. It was such a different time. The energy of the tour stops. I mean, I know you find this hard to believe, but when I did that back in the day, and they were free, 15,000, 18,000, Enron had more than 20,000. And then a couple of dogs where a few thousand people came for the wrong reason. But mostly, gigantic crowds with energy. It was a time. It was a moment. And the weirdest thing of all was it just all felt so normal. What's normal about me showing up on a stage in front of 18,000 people and just talking junk and having athletes come out? It was so fun. It was a great time. So that was a good flashback. That was a neat moment. So my thoughts and RIP to a great, great, great dude. All right, when we come back, Joe Adell off his dome. Giants, worst record in the NL. ATP. Wednesday is an ATP day. Can I get some Ask the Pros questions? Send them right now if you have not already. Ask me, ask Albie, ask Tom, ask Alex Hattie. Ask the XCR, anything you want, ATPs. And don't forget, Wednesday is our extended day, so we'll add another hour. A podcast with Master P, episode number 413. That's coming up after this show, but still, one more segment coming up.
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3: Game one of the NBA Finals is here. Knicks, Spurs, 53 years of waiting for New York, and a championship legacy in San Antonio. It's Wemby's arrival versus history in the Big Apple. It all begins tonight. Westwood One Sports.
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This one reads, quote, "Yo, Tad Man, this ATP is for Lorne. Yo, LH, did you go out and buy Ben Mesrick's book yesterday and finish it last night? If so, can you elaborate on the anal beads part of that wild story? Thanks. Signed, Frisco Mario, wore BB Smalls in SF." Well, let me respond first of all, Frisco Mario, and I may or may

0: is for you or Cindy the stylist. Does she touch the facial hair while getting you ready for the show? Bella B. in Calgary. Here is the answer for you, Bella. From me. None of your damn business.
1: I love when Utah Hawks.
0: Come on, Bella. There's certain parts of the process y'all don't need to know. You don't need to know how all of the sausage is made. New York Come Post. On. Come on. Let's see here. Stucknut's got something. Stucknut enclosed something from the New York Post. Quote, cop arrested, fired for allegedly pointing gun at fellow officer who microwaved fish at the police station. And Stucknut wrote that's a reason to go. We have an alarm for that. The fish in the microwave at work alarm. We all know you don't do that. Except that cop, apparently. I've covered this so many times over the years. You gotta be some kind of a-hole, straight up, to microwave fish at the workplace. You can't do that. You simply cannot do that. However, while that may be a reason to go, it is not a reason to shoot. Not even a reason to point. And I would imagine every single police officer has been trained that if somebody points a gun at you, you're going to react. You can't point a gun at somebody for microwaving fish. It might be a reason to go. It might be a reason to let the hands go. But it's not a reason to shoot or point. Hey, FanDuel. Deuces, FanDuel. Appreciate y'all so much. That's
2: this
0: it.
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0: special Wednesday night edition of BetMGM Tonight here on Westwood One Sports. He's Brett Evans. I'm Pat Boyle. 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Again, that's 310-840-4910. You can call or you can just text your thoughts on the show or any of the topics we dive into. And up until tip-off, game one tonight, Knicks and Spurs, which we'll get to in just a bit. We'll take any last final predictions. Who wins the finals and in how many games? If you have a finals MVP pick, any other predictions, get them in before tip-off at 8:30 p.m. Eastern. Oh, all right, big show. We're going to go. Technically, we're not going behind enemy lines because he covers the NBA for ESPN and he's got his own podcast and he's everywhere, but he did win a title with the San Antonio Spurs over a decade ago. So in a sense, Brad, we are going behind enemy lines because I know where his rooting interests lie. And we're going to talk to the Green Ranger, the three-time NBA champion, Danny Green, who's going to join us in less than 20 minutes from now. He's in San Antonio. He might be in the arena. We're going to chat with Danny Green coming up next segment. Cannot wait for that. And then we got a bunch of fun planned for you here up until game time. And once game time starts, basically, we're going to treat it like a watch party. I mean, we talked to the crew today. Brad, I talked to Randy Merkin, our executive producer, talked to Combs, our producer, and I basically said, look, I'm a diehard Knicks fan. It's the finals. And so I've got some other topics planned once the game starts. But for the most part, like, who am I kidding? It's going to be live analysis reaction to NBA Finals Game 1 and every game of the finals. And I cannot freaking wait. I cannot wait, man. It is here, and I was feeling calm and confident for most of the day. Got a workout in, was out at the pool with the girlfriend. We got some lunch, and now that the show has started, I've tried to remain largely off social media because I wanted to save all the anticipation, the excitement for the show. Now that it's started, it's ramping up pretty quickly, and man, I'm going to be a freaking mess by the time tip-off happens.
1: Oh, man, mi amigo, best of luck to your New York Knicks. Look, we're all basket cases because just like you, the listener that's out there, we are living, breathing, diehard fans of particular franchises or schools. Pat, obviously, his number one on his list of must-have titles that he wants to witness in his lifetime, his beloved New York Knicks. And they're at the doorstep, game one tonight down at Frostbank there in the Alamo City. Of course, I'm a diehard ILL fan. And, you know, I was on pins and needles, and it was certainly a nervous Ellie when Illinois made the Final Four this year in Indianapolis, was able to cover it for the network and for BetMGM tonight. So that was a privilege. Unfortunately, Illinois poured a little salt in my wound and let me down. Damn you, UConn. Damn you, Danny Hurley. Always get the best of us. But these moments, they're rare. So you got to embrace them. You got to live in the moment. So I am thrilled that you're going to have a watch party after a bit adieu on the program tonight. And everybody, you got to stay tuned in, whether you're a diehard Knicks fan or not, because Pat is going to be an absolute emotional wreck, to say the least. And that's a great thing about sports, man. We do this for a living. We have a privilege of talking about it every single day. But when our favorite teams are at the pinnacle, right at the cusp of the pinnacle of reaching the ultimate goal, it really doesn't get much better than that. That's why we're so invested in everything that we do and every fiber of our being day in and day out. Not only on BetMGM tonight, but hell, we just roll out of bed.
0: Oh, yeah, big time. And, Brad, you know what? And this is, I normally don't go to these lengths. I'm not like a superstitious kind of guy. I don't believe in black magic. I don't believe in a person being able to affect a ball game. But I was thinking to myself, and I think I've got a plan for tonight. I think I've got a plan for tonight, and we'll see if it works. You know, if the Knicks get down and then it works, then I'll have to keep doing it. But I think if the Knicks go down by 15 points, we break out the rally cap. Now, I got the Knicks hat on. Oh. For those of you watching on YouTube or on Twitter, the Knicks go down 15, initiate the rally cap. I'll throw it inside out. I look like an absolute fool. I don't believe in this kind of stuff, but I'll do it if it means the Knicks make a comeback. If the Knicks go down 20, I'll break out the rally shades. The rally shades. And then I will watch the rest of the game like this. And if the Knicks do not win tonight, Brad, no matter how many points they get down by, if the Knicks do not win tonight, there will be an immediate expedited shipping order for some blue and orange face and body paint. And on Friday's show, I will be strapped up to the nines in blue and orange face and body paint. If the Knicks do not win tonight, I'm pulling out all the stops that I can as a fan to ensure that the Knicks win the finals. And if they lose tonight and I show up looking like a maniac and a psychopath for Friday's show and they lose again, then I don't know what. Then we'd have to get real drastic. But that's the plan for now. I've already thought it through. Hopefully the Knicks, this is a tight game throughout, and they pull out a W, so I don't have to do any of that cockamamie shenanigan stuff. But I'm going to do whatever it takes as a fan to give the Knicks the best chance to win.
1: Well, my friend, here's what I'm going to do for you. Because I'm a Mas Tequila enthusiast, after the program tonight, I'm going to take, I don't know, like two or three shots in your honor. Pay a little homage to the basketball gods. And hopefully it's going to work out in your favor. So, again, good luck. I think it's going to be nip and tuck. We're going to have our official predictions for game one a little bit later on the program. And two, as Pat mentioned, we're going to talk to the great Danny Green, get his insights on this series. But buckle up, folks. It's going to be one hell of a ride tonight, to say the least. But, of course, we got other subjects to cover, don't we?
0: Oh, yeah. Oh, yeah. One that affects you and Combs and Monty and all the Bears fans on this show and all the Bears fans around the world. Caleb Williams, a.k.a. Iceman. Dumb nickname, stealing it from George the Iceman Gervin.
1: Yeah,
0: Caleb Williams is on the cover of this year's Madden video game. And the first thing I thought of when you guys sent this in our show group chat was, uh-oh, Madden curse. Here we come. Brad, I would look any little ankle roll, anything from Caleb Williams this year, I'd be holding my breath, man, because that Madden curse, it is alive and well, if I do say so myself. And I don't know. Yeah, I don't know how you don't put anybody else on the cover, but they chose Caleb Williams, and I'd be very worried if I were you.
1: I'm ultimately not worried. Do you believe Nessie, the Loch Ness Monster, exists? Do you believe in Sasquatches, a.k.a. Bigfoot? Do you believe in the Chupacabra? Maybe the Chupacabra is going to break in through the doors of Casa de Evans tonight and suck the blood out of my body. By the way, if you know what the Chupacabra is, look it up. It means goat sucker in Espanol. That's a mythical creature that allegedly exists in some parts of Mexico. I don't believe it, but some people do. And I don't believe at all in the Madden curse, because there have been people who have stiff-armed it repeatedly. And look at Calvin Johnson and what he was able to do when he was on the cover of Madden. He just went out and set a single-season receiving yards record that year. Look at Tom Brady. He won league MVP when he was on the cover. Patty Mahomes won a Super Bowl and also was Super Bowl MVP. So there are counter-arguments to likes of Garrison Hurst, who had a busted ankle when he was on one of the earlier editions of Madden. Michael Vick had a broken fibula when he was on it. Sean Alexander, a broken foot. Antonio Brown, a broken brain. And then most recently, too, Christian McCaffrey with the bilateral Achilles tendonitis. So, you know, Peyton Hillis you could throw in there. Vince Young, Saquon Barkley last year was bound to regress coming off this historic campaign he had the year before for the Philadelphia Eagles. But not everybody has been afflicted by the curse. The thing that's going to let down Caleb Williams and my Chicago Bears this season is a brutal schedule. It is one of the toughest If you look at various percentages and whatever measurements you have, the Bears have the toughest schedule, according to some. My buddy Mike Clay, ESPN, says they have the third most difficult schedule overall. That's the big worry. That's the deterrent that could drag down Caleb Williams. Then again, he could shut everybody up and maybe become the first Bears 30-touchdown passer in a single season. Maybe he eclipses 4,000 passing yards, which nobody has ever done in franchise history. Maybe he lives up to the MVP. Maybe he delivers and shuts all the Rams fans up, though I think the Rams have the best team in the NFL, and wins the NFC and gets the Bears' Super Bowl, and maybe they win the whole shebang. So the hell with your curses. I don't believe they exist in any way, shape, or form. Caleb Williams is absolutely going to deliver, and no, I'm not cursing him.
0: I mean, look, you know, he was real close to 4,000 yards last year. He was 58 shy. He was real close to 30 touchdowns last year, Brad. It would be a shame if that's the closest he got in his career. I'm just saying, for all, you look, and you gave out a couple of examples of guys who defied the Madden curse. Calvin Johnson, one of the greatest receivers of all time. You can't touch one of the greatest of all time. Tom Brady, the GOAT, the greatest of all time, who we want to talk about curses. We want to talk about some black magic. We want to talk about some voodoo magic. Tom Brady might have experimented with plenty of it. So
2: you at Madden curse are cursed.
0: The curse couldn't touch Tom Brady and Patrick Mahomes. Again, one of the greatest of all time. Unless you think Caleb Williams is one of the greatest of all time, he is very much in that other bucket of Christian McCaffrey, of Vince Young, of Sean Alexander. Caleb Williams has had one good season, and they want to put him on the cover already? Oh, boy. Look, forget about the curse, Brad. How do you not choose Matthew Stafford? Guy had literally MVP season
1: True.
0: At age 38.
1: True.
0: How do you not choose Sam Darnold? Like Sam Darnold, who defied the odds. Kenneth Walker, the Super Bowl MVP. How is it none of those guys? How is it Caleb Williams? I mean, come on. To me, that was just ridiculous in of itself.
1: Yeah, I thought maybe JSN, Jackson Smith and Jigbo could have been a candidate as well, coming off his unbelievable season that he had. And of course, the teammate of Sam Darnold winning the Super Bowl last season. I think all those guys were in contention. You know, Stafford made the most sense to me, but, you know, they're like, hey, he's an old man. We want to commit any kind of elder abuse. We will refrain from putting him on the cover. We're going to give it to this young buck. We're going to see if he can go out there and prove us wrong. Now, I did love the cover, you know, with the jump throw formation.
0: It has a good cover.
1: It's very Jordan-esque. Very Jordan-esque with the Chicago skyline in the background. Of course, people taking liberty with it, probably working their AI skills. And of course, you know, the running punchline right now, the Hammond Bears, as there is no deal finalized for the Bears to stay in Chicago or even the state of Illinois. And Arlington Heights still on the table. Hammond, though, very real contention because Illinois politicians can't figure the bleep out the entire situation. They're going to have to call a special session this summer if they're going to get across the finish line after the Senate passed a bill to essentially fund the Bears to stay in the great land of Lincoln. But you know, we'll have to wait and see if that gets done this summer. We're going to have to wait till November. Is that going to be too late? And maybe they sign the dotted line and wind up in Hammond. But people have taken that belief of them going to Indiana and Hammond, and they had Caleb Williams with a backdrop of not the Hammond skyline, because it's not much of a skyline in Hammond, but of smokestacks. And I'll be honest with you, I live like two and a half hours away from the greater Chicagoland area. I chuckled boisterously and loudly at Cassidy Evans when I saw that today. I thought it was genius. It was absolutely brilliant. We'll see where the Bears wind up. But Caleb Williams, I still believe, and I'm not saying this necessarily as a Bears fan, I'm trying to be as objectively as humanly possible. I think he's going to have a banner campaign. The Bears are built to win. But as I said before, that schedule is brutal.
0: 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All right, coming up next, we'll go to San Antonio and talk to a former Spurs champion, a three-time champion. He knows what it takes to lift the Larry O'Brien Trophy. Danny Green joins us next here on BetMGM Tonight. 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
4: The NBA Finals are set. It's a 1999 rematch. Knicks, Spurs. Will New York win its first title in 53 years? Or will San Antonio continue its championship legacy? Now with Wemby leading the way. Game 1 tips tonight. 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
0: So fresh and so clean. Welcome on back, BetMGM Tonight, Westwood One Sports. He's Brad Evans. I'm Pat Boyle. The phone number to join the show is 310-840-4910. We are just over 2 hours away from tip-off. Game one, NBA Finals, Knicks and Spurs at the Frostbank Center in San Antonio. Let's go to San Antone and talk to a three-time NBA champion, especially winning an NBA title with the Spurs just over a decade ago. You can find him on Spectrum Sportsnet. You can see him all over on ESPN. You can watch his podcast inside the Green Room. It's the Green Ranger, the three-time NBA champ, Danny Green, who joins us now. Danny, it's great to have you back, brother. It's Pat and it's Brad. What is the vibe like right now in the Alamo City?
24: It's great to be back, man. It's great to be back here, man. The vibes and the energy is very high. Everybody's excited. They're outside for 2 hours with us when we were doing the show on ESPN. So the city's on fire, man. People are excited and can't wait for game one to tip off.
0: Okay. All right. Hey, what a ride it's been for both of these teams, and especially for the Spurs, having to go into the Paycom Center in OKC and knock off the defending champs in a game seven. And it wasn't like it was Wemby who, you know, just single-handedly put the team on his back. I mean, you got a tremendously well-rounded, balanced attack. So, Danny, last chance to ask this before we get going here tonight in the finals. What was your biggest takeaway from the Spurs winning game seven and that series altogether against the Thunder?
24: Yeah, I mean, my biggest takeaway is those guys are ready. Like, those young guys stepped up in big moments. They're not scared of it. They're not afraid of it. And, of course, Victor is a superstar in the making. But those other guys really stepped up. You know, Vassell, Champagne, Harper, Fox, Keldon Johnson, like, all the way down the line. And they're going to need all those guys to win this finals because the Knicks are on an unbelievable historic run right now. And to slow them down, they're going to need those guys playing offense and defense to be able to win this series. So they are mentally ready and tough enough, even at this young age, of not experiencing the playoffs before this, to get the job done.
1: Danny, Russ versus rest is a debate that's raged the last few days ahead of game one. The Knicks have had a 9-day layoff after all. Where do you stand in that debate? Do you feel the long layoff is going to be a blessing or a curse for New York? And how did extended inaction play with you and your teammates in your career?
24: I mean, yeah, you get a little rust, but it's always a blessing regardless. When you get that many days off and you have bumps and bruises, everybody has them at this point in the season. Nobody's healthy. But you got to have a guy like Mitchell Robinson who had to get surgery on his hand, and then OG Anunoby who had a hamstring issue. You always take the rest, and especially the fact that they're on the road for game one. So they're not expected to have the pressure of winning at home in game one. So if they don't play great in game one and get the rust out, fine. It's still another game to steal if they wanted to in game two.
1: All right. Team rest there. Danny, everyone knows the megastar power is associated with Wemby and Jalen Brunson. But where do you feel or who do you feel are going to be the biggest X factors in game one? Potential unsung heroes who could really carry their squads to an early advantage. Give us a Spur and one Nick who could rise to the occasion tonight inside Frostbank.
24: in game one, I'm looking at OG Anunoby for the Knicks side and the Spurs side. I'm looking at Julian Champagne. If he can keep that hot streak going and knock down shots in this finals, he can really turn the series around, turn the series for his team. And actually, I mean, they are the favorites right now, but they can be the clear favorites if you have a guy like that playing that well.
0: We're talking to the three-time NBA champion, Danny Green, here on BetMGM tonight. Westwood One Sports. He's Brad Evans. I'm Pat Boyle. Just over 2 hours away from tip-off in game one between the Knicks and the Spurs. Danny, what are some of the consistent themes you expect to see in this series? Whether it's physicality, speed of tempo, do you think it's going to be, you know, teams are going to be, these two are going to be wanting to run? Do you think it'll be half court, certain matchups you're looking to see, certain themes? So what do you think we will see over and over in this series once it gets underway?
24: I think it'll get real physical. I think it'll be kind of slower down pace. I think the Knicks will try to do that unless they get steals. The team that turns over the ball or, you know, turns the other team over the most will be the one that's trying to run. But I think we're going to get a heavyweight battle of like a lot of the bigs and the big, big action and rebounding. It's going to be a gritty, gritty, you know, Josh Hart, Mitchell Robinson, OG Anunoby, or Keldon Johnson, you know, and Wemby and Cornette on the board. Like, who's going to win the rebounding battle, I think, is what we're going to see. So we'll get a mix of both, but I think that's more of what we're going to see throughout the series.
1: Oh, nice. Danny, you're certainly an expert in playing defense based on the accolades you earned during your playing career. If you're Mike Brown, what's your best strategy to try to minimize the damage Wemby inflicts? Who most takes on the mammoth responsibility for checking the French phenom?
24: Well, I would say OG Anunoby probably takes most of the bulk of guarding him. But the biggest intricate piece is Mitchell Robinson. And playing that big, big lineup, keeping him off the glass like Isaiah Hartenstein did, and being physical with him, and, you know, trashing the offensive boards and limiting his offensive rebounds. So a combination of those two, I think, will kind of be the way that they're going to try to slow him down.
0: We're talking to our Odyssey NBA insider, Danny Green, here on BetMGM tonight, Westwood One Sports. He's Brett Evans. I'm Pat Boyle. And Danny is brought to you by the all-new Hyundai Palisade Hybrid. Make every day epic. Danny, there is a level of fearlessness this Spurs team has showed here throughout the postseason, making up for their lack of experience, especially Wemby. And I would think it's helped that he's got a legend like Tim Duncan, who is seemingly in his corner. I don't know to the extent of how much they've chatted together. Do you know, have you talked to any of the Spurs greats, you know, guys that you played with or that were, you know, that started that dynasty before you got there? Tim, Manu, Tony Parker. Have you gotten a chance to talk with those guys over the last couple of days? And have you gotten a chance to talk with Wemby as well? But more importantly, have you kind of gotten a, you know, an insider's scoop of what the conversations have been like between Tim Duncan and Wemby? Because it feels like he's kind of taken him under his wing here along this ride.
24: Yeah, no, I haven't gotten any insight. I haven't talked to those guys as of late. I spoke to Timmy and Manu. It was on another type of topic. It was more so wishing another former teammate of ours a happy birthday and seeing how their family was and life was. But I'd imagine I'll see them tonight, and I don't know. They keep everything private when it comes to Wemby, but I imagine Timmy's in that facility every day or almost every day. And Wemby, knowing the kind of personality he has, he's asking questions. He wants around. He wants to work with him. So Timmy, I'm sure, has a very huge impact on what Wemby has become. And so has Pop. But again, I have not been a part of the conversation or asked him about the conversation the last couple of days. Maybe I'll see him tonight at the game and I'll be able to, you know, get some insight. But even if I did get insight, I mean, I wouldn't reveal many secrets, but I would just say I know that they're talking and they work together quite a bit.
0: Damn, Danny, I thought maybe, you know, we had a little special.
24: I'm not allowed to, man. You know how it is in San Antonio.
0: Exactly. Everything's very quiet. But all right, so I'll ask you this. Do you think that Tim Duncan's presence and the presence of him and Manu and the dynasty that was, you know, that lived over a decade ago, like, do you think living up to that dynasty will maybe start to kick some nerves and anxiety into Wemby, or do you think it'll just continue to motivate him and he's a rare breed that just doesn't really feel the pressure?
24: He's just a rare breed, man. And he, again, plays like his life depends on it. He wants to be great, and he just wants to chase down, you know, I wouldn't say he wants to win because he wants to win for himself, and he wants to be better than the great. So he sees those guys up there. He knows that his window of opportunity as a youngster to do some things early is key to take advantage of it. He doesn't know how much longer, as a 7-foot-4 guy, like, we don't know how much time we're given in this game, so you can't take it for granted. There's no expectation I'm going to play 20 years, like LeBron. He might play 10, 12 years, so you got to maximize the opportunity now. And you don't know which years you're going to be the healthiest, and he knows that. So him being around those guys and that facility, he's learned a lot. And again, he's one of one. None of the nerves are going to, I think, get to him. He just wants to be great and hoop. So he'll have his best game. He's pretty much victor game one, because game one's impressions or performances he's had have been unbelievable, especially to start the season, 40-15 against the Dallas Mavericks. And then in the playoffs, 40-20, triple-double with 12 blocks. Another one with an unbelievable outcome and performance of letting people know he's there. And I think he's going to get another one tonight.
0: Okay. There's one prediction. I'll ask you for another in just a bit. But,
1: yeah.
0: Danny, just we're talking to Danny Green, by the way, the former Spurs, great three-time NBA champion here on BetMGM tonight. Let me ask you another question about my Knicks, because I've heard from many folks, and I know you know who I'm talking about, that the Knicks can't win a title with Jalen Brunson as the 1A. He's too small. The Knicks needed more help. How do you think Jalen Brunson has changed the conversation about himself here during this postseason? Like, do you think he's unquestionably a top 10 player in the NBA now?
24: Yeah, I mean, I think he's always been. I think it's about the situation. They don't need him to do that. I mean, they do need him to play at a high level every night, but they don't need him to score or handle the ball every night. Like, for him taking a step back, showing what kind of player and person he is, also him taking a pay cut, allowing those guys to still be there and surround himself with better pieces, shows who he is and that he's a champion and a winner. He's done that in Villanova. He's done it more than once there, and he might do it again in the NBA. So he's a special player, and he's definitely a top 10 player, and he's a guy that loves to win too. So him allowing Cat to kind of take hold of the offense and trusting Mike Brown with it shows how smart and how good of a player he is and wants to be.
0: That's a great answer. All right, Danny, I know where your rooting interest lies, and I don't blame you. So give us your prediction, if you'd be so kind. Who wins the finals, and in how many games, and do you have a finals MVP prediction as well?
24: I'll give you game one prediction. I don't want to repeat my prediction before the series is what it was, and I'll keep it the same. I can't fix my mouth to say it again. But I got Spurs in game one, and I got finals MVP, probably Jalen Brunson.
0: Whoa!
1: Ooh,
0: hold on now. Finals MVP, you got Jalen Brunson.
24: Yeah, I don't know if you guys see my take on ESPN when the Knicks won the Eastern Conference Finals, but I had predicted them before the Western Conference Finals was over that they would, that this is their year. But again, I won't fix my face or my mouth to say it right now. That was my prediction.
0: Ooh.
24: But I'm rooting for the Spurs.
0: Danny, we love you, man. I honestly, I didn't see that, and I can't believe I didn't see that. Wow. Okay. All right. Yeah. I won't make you repeat it.
24: Again,
0: but
24: I gotta respect basketball, and they're playing really good basketball. Mind you, I'm not a Knicks fan. They're playing really good basketball. You gotta give them their flowers, and if they can duplicate or replicate what they were doing in the Eastern Conference Finals and the series before that, they can hold up a trophy, but we don't know, right? That's why the game's got to be played. I am rooting for the Spurs, but my prediction before the series was a different way, and I'm not a media guy that wavers and changes sides every day or after each game. I'm going to stay with my prediction.
0: I love that.
1: Hey,
0: Danny, and you are from North Babylon. You are from Long Island, so there will be a spot for you at the Canyon of Heroes if you so wish and please to join that ticker tape parade when the Knicks do win the championship.
24: I doubt it. I doubt it. I have no ties to the Knicks, but it would be nice to be, I guess, offered.
0: All right, sweet. Danny, hey, we appreciate the time, brother. Enjoy the game tonight. Enjoy the series. Can't wait to, looking forward to watching you each and every day here over the next 2+ weeks, breaking it down, and we appreciate your time as always, man.
24: Appreciate you guys, man. Thank you. Enjoy the finals, man. It's going to be fun.
1: See you, Danny.
0: There you go. That was our Odyssey NBA insider, Danny Green, and he was brought to you by the all-new Hyundai Palisade Hybrid. 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I genuinely, Brad, did not know. And I feel like I try to keep up to date with everything. I try to look at everything, especially when we got guests. I try to see what they've been saying recently. I didn't see that slipped by me. That must have slipped by me, man. I had no idea that before the Western Conference Finals was even over, Danny picked the Knicks. Oh, baby. All right, so he's getting back in touch with his Long Island roots. You could play for the Spurs. You can win a title with the Raptors. You can win a title with the Lakers. But that man knows ball. And he's picking the Knicks. Brad, everybody we've talked to has been picking the Spurs. Now you got a former Spurs champion that said before the Western Conference Finals is over, the Knicks are going to win the title. Now I feel great. Now my confidence is through the roof here because I got the blessing of the Green Ranger. Oh, baby. Oh, baby.
1: Yeah, try to keep your head in check, mi amigo. I'll try to keep it in the room that you're currently in, as a matter of fact. Yeah, that's what we call a shocker special, folks. We had no idea that was coming. Blindsided Pat, blindsided yours truly. You know what that is? That is a hallmark of an unbiased voice covering the professional basketball game. He's an analyst now, right? He's not a player anymore. He's got the trophies in the case. He's got all the accolades that are there. He won a title with the San Antonio Spurs. He has sung the praises of the San Antonio Spurs all stinking year long, but he's riding the hottest of hot hands in the New York Knicks, and I can't honestly blame him. So, yeah, I'm stunned. I really am. I thought for sure Danny was going to go. What's really been popular in my sentiment, I have the Spurs in seven. We had Nick Friedel on yesterday. One of our other Odyssey NBA insiders, he also has the Spurs in seven. Eric Corgi, who absolutely locked in the kennel yesterday. The dog has got the Spurs in seven. Everybody seems to be on the Spurs bandwagon. Oh, but we got a twist as Danny Green, the former Spur, is saying the Knicks are taking this series. Pat, try to keep your pants on, and maybe, just maybe, you want to have to paint yourself orange and blue from head to toe.
0: I'm hoping not. By the way, I got a push notification earlier today about the stupid Air Corgi and the picks and the series predictions. I mean, they needed me.
1: He's everywhere,
0: Air Corgi,
1: man.
0: Needed me.
1: Everywhere.
0: To step on to get push notifications to my phone. That's how popular, apparently, this thing has become here. What a joke.
3: Big time. Stupid dog. No!
1: That's great.
0: No!
1: All the snossages.
0: All right. All right, we'll take a short break. Number to join the show, 310-840-4910. You could call, you could text. Last chance to get your predictions in. Who wins the NBA Finals and how many games? And if you have an NBA Finals MVP pick, we will take it. When we return, we're going to go streaking. We just missed out on another 4-for-4 yesterday. But we got plenty of choices to choose from today. And we'll see if Monty can stretch it to 4 in a row. He's Brad Evans. I'm Pat Boyle. This is BetMGM tonight at Westwood One Sports.
5: 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The NFL Defensive Player of the Year joins league MVP Matthew Stafford. 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Can anyone knock off Myles Garrett and the Rams? Westwood One Sports.
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0: Welcome on back, BetMGM Tonight, Westwood One Sports. He's Brett Evans, I'm Pat Boyle. The phone number to join the show is 310-840-4910. Huge shout-out to the Green Ranger, Danny Green, the three-time NBA champion, and our Odyssey NBA insider for joining us last segment. Oh, baby, he's picking the Knicks, and he's got Jalen Brunson as his finals MVP.
1: I can't believe it.
0: Man, I wonder how that went over in San Antonio. Oh, by the way, Looking to take your MLB action to the next level this season? Boosted Odds are here to crank up every pitch, swing, and home run. 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Okay, at 6:45 p.m. Eastern, you know how we do it here. We got a night of baseball coming up. We got a group that is collectively pretty hot, but as together, we've been one off that 4-for-4 for the last couple of nights. Let's see if we can get it here on this Wednesday. Let's go streaking!
2: We won a game yesterday. We win one today, that's two in a row. We win one tomorrow, that's called a winning streak. It has happened before.
10: We're going streaking!
0: All righty, the premise of Let's Go Streaking. Everybody on the crew picks one batter that they think will correctly get at least one hit in the games tonight. And it's been a while since we've updated the standings here. So we've been doing this for almost 2 months now, just after the baseball season started. And here are our records. Again, you get a win if you correctly pick your player gets a hit. If your player goes over, you don't get a win. And the idea is to see how long you can streak, how many days in a row, how many players in a row you can correctly pick. So yours truly, 28 out of 36 so far on the season, that's 78%. Brad is 20 out of 30, that's 67%. Producer Brandon Combs, 24 out of 33, that's 73%. And then our video producer, Michael Montgomery, a.k.a. Monty, the owner and operator of batters-box.com. 28 out of 34. He is our king. Woo! That's 82%. And Monty's got the longest streak, which was 14 in a row to start when we did this. Right now, Monty's our longest active streaker at 3. I will go ahead and kick us off. I had Nick Kurtz last night. He went deep. Thank you to Monty. I trusted his advice. I'm going to go with Ronald Acuna tonight. At Truist Park in Atlanta, the Braves, the best team in baseball, best record in baseball, going up against the Blue Jays. Patrick Corbin on the mound for Toronto, the lefty. And Ronald Acuna is leading off.

0: had 6 hits in his last 4 games. He had .286 in the month of May. I think Ronald Acuña is getting a knock tonight. I know Patrick Corbin's having a decent season. And again, I know Acuña's numbers against lefties aren't that great, but the lifetime numbers, I trust him. He's in the leadoff spot as usual. I trust him. He hits the cover off the ball at home. I trust him. Give me Ronald Acuña to get a knock tonight for the ATL. Brad, you had Nico Horner yesterday. That's 2 in a row for you, looking to make it 3. Who are you rocking with tonight?
1: Let's go with the same game, different name in that Bravos matchup, but I'm going to say with the same team, give me Ozzie Albies. It's going to be buzzing, I feel, against the Blue Jays to get that hit. He has gotten a hit in 6 consecutive games. Really tears up left-handed pitchers. He's done so his entire career. This year, no different. Batting .297 against southpaws. He's hitting .391 over the last 7 days in a very sizable sample against Patrick Corbin, 14 of 32 lifetime. That's a .438 batting average. Ted Williams-esque every time he steps to the box and faces Corbin. Now, Corbin, as you mentioned, has not been stanky. He's been rather stellar on the road, a 2.97 ERA. That's a bit of a shocker, to say the least. But he's given up a .284 batting average of right-handed hitters and a 44.6%. That's rather high. Hard hit rate this year. So give me Ozzie Albies to get me streaking to numero tres.
0: I like it. I like it. And to truth be told, Brad, I was going to take Ozzie Albies. And then I said, ooh, Brad already took him. Let me go with Acuña. Hopefully that doesn't come back to bite me. All right, let's go to producer Brandon Combs. He had Alex Bregman, who was on, an 11-game hitting streak last night. And Bregman went 0-for. That's a tough break for Combs. Looking to bounce back tonight. Combsy, who you going with?
2: I'm going to try to ruin somebody else's streak instead of, a Cub player. I'm going to go to the Yankees. I'm going to go Rice, baby. Give me Ben Rice against the Cleveland Guardians tonight. Ben Rice has been one of the hottest hitters in the Yankees lineup, hitting .476 over his last 5 games. He is 10 for 21 in that span. He is a hot hitter in that Yankees lineup going up against Gavin Williams. I like Ben Rice to get me on the board.
0: I like Ben Rice as well. I think Ben Rice has a chance to win the MVP this year. I think Ben Rice is phenomenal.
2: I can't believe you like
0: him. What do you mean shocking? He's hitting .305. He's got an OPS over 1,000. He's got 17 bombs and 44 RBIs. Every single one of those numbers is top 10 in baseball.
2: I can't believe you like a Yankee. Right. I mean, maybe you should do their post game or something every once in a while.
1: I'm stunned.
0: I should. Maybe I've done like 8 to 10 of them last year, and I did 3 already this year.
2: Oh, wow. I mean, you could probably pitch in a Cubs bullpen with your ERA, but I don't know about the Yankees.
0: That's funny. All right, let's go to Monty.
1: Valid.
0: 3 in a row for Monty. He took Yordan Alvarez last night. Not only did he get a hit, he hit a dong. Yordan Alvarez getting Monty to 3 in a row. Monty's going to take a risk here tonight. Uh-oh. Maybe it isn't a risk because he's taking the best player on the planet, as my phone just probably smashed into a million pieces. Monty, who are you going with tonight to make it 4 in a row?
3: Yeah, the best player on the planet, like you said. Give me Ohtani. He's on the bump tonight, which, has me a little nervous, but I'm going to trust the site and the numbers that I got over at batters-box.com. Second highest rated hitter on my board with an elite matchup against Zach Gallen. He's the only hitter on the day out of like 300. Has an elite score in the 3 key categories I care about. That's WOBA, ISO, and hard contact rate. So he's in the top tier in all 3 of those. Only guy today. 100 games where Ohtani has a rating of at least 0.6 like he does tonight, which context on that is basically like the upper echelon of the elite tier. So in 100 games in that tier, he has a trend of getting a hit 81% of the time. So love that. And then I have a 4-star pitch arsenal coverage for Ohtani against Gallen tonight, hitting well against 78% of Gallen's pitch mix. So if he's focused at the plate like he is on the mound, hopefully we're getting to 4.
2: So Ohtani guy sounds good.
0: Yeah, and Ohtani, I'm looking back here. He had a hit in the first start that he made of the season on March 31st. After that, he didn't get a hit anytime he started. And remember, then he basically skipped like 3 or 4 times.
1: Yep.
0: when he was starting, that he wasn't in the lineup. The last two.

0: two times he started, though, he hit a home run. Not only did he hit a home run, Monty, but he led off the game with a home run each of the last two starts he's made, right?
1: I believe so. So hopefully he can make it three in a row.
0: Oh, baby. Okay.
2: I got three.
0: All righty. And Brad, as always, if we get the 4-for-4 tonight, Ronald Acuna, Ozzie Albies, Ben Rice, and Shohei Ohtani, all four of those guys get a hit. If you think that happens, you're listening at home, you want to parlay them together at our friends at BetMGM, what odds would that get you?
2: A cool plus 271. As always, Pat, fade or follow, that is up to you.
3: Show me the money!
0: All right, how do we feel? How do we feel about the Cubbies tonight, by the way? Tough loss last night to the A's, and now you got Colin Ray on the mound against Jeffrey Springs.
2: I don't feel great because Colin Ray absolutely gets crushed by left-handed hitters. So it could be another couple of bombs. Not one, but maybe two by Nick Kurtz. At the Cubs, man, they're just absolutely killing me. Leaving guys on base every damn night, they are crushing my soul.
0: Well, let's see. Maybe the Cubbies bounce back. They've only scored two runs in their last two games, so maybe they're due for an explosion. Are the Commanders due for an explosion this next year? Do they bounce back after a brutal nightmare season a year ago? We'll take our three-point stance on the Washington Commanders when we return. He's Brad Evans. I'm Pat Boyle.
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0: The day shuts down. 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
1: 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We are about an hour and away, hour and a half away from tip-off. Game one, NBA Finals, my New York Knicks versus the San Antonio Spurs. So until we do get to tip-off, running theme of today's show, last chance, get your NBA Finals predictions in. Who wins and in how many games? If you have a finals MVP, we'll take it. Any other predictions, we'll take it. Fun first hour of the show. We talked with the three-time NBA champion, the former San Antonio Spur, Danny Green, who picked the Knicks and picked Jalen Brunson to win finals MVP.
2: Nuts.
1: I love it. We went streaking, and we talked about Caleb Williams being on the Madden cover and whether or not he's going to fall susceptible to the Madden curse. Well, Brad, if Jaden Daniels got put on the Madden cover last year, then we would have added another victim to the Madden curse. And it feels like it couldn't have got worse for the Commanders than it did last year. I mean, coming off of a trip to the NFC
3: title game. We suck again!
1: Coming off a trip to the NFC title game in 2024, where they were the cardiac Commanders. They went 12-5, and then they beat Tampa Bay, then they crushed the Lions, then they got blown out by the Eagles. Last year, it was whatever could go wrong did go wrong. Injuries, and injuries aplenty. Jaden Daniels getting hurt three separate times. They finished 5-12. Their defense was old. And now, all of a sudden, they have a very turned-over roster, but still the same key pieces. Jaden Daniels, Scary Terry McLaurin, Bill Kroski Merritt coming off a disappointing rookie season. And on the defense, they still have Deron Payne. They still have Frankie Louvu, but now they've Odafe. They've added Kalevon Chaisson from the Patriots. And on offense, they've added some key offensive linemen. And at tight end, they've added Chig Okonkwo coming over from the Tennessee Titans. But this year, as we know, is all about the health of Jaden Daniels. Can he stay healthy after the elbow injury? After the hamstring injury, after the multiple injuries that he suffered that cost him weeks 3 and 4, week 8, week 10, 11, 13, 15, 16, 17, 18. What is year 3 going to look like for Jaden Daniels here? Because most of the Washington Commanders' success is going to rest on how their quarterback plays. So, Brad, I truly don't know what the hell to expect from Jaden Daniels. When he's healthy, he's pretty damn good. Like borderline top 10 quarterback, in my opinion. I think a lot of people went way too far with how great he actually was in his rookie season. Took the step back with all the injuries last year. He stays healthy, and by healthy, he plays at least 15 games. I think the Commanders are going to be in the hunt for a playoff spot. But man, I got to be honest. I think this team, they are lacking some serious weapons. And I just don't think that they're going to have a lot of success in this division this year. They might be the worst team in this division. But then again, we might have a classic NFC East where everybody's between 7 and 11 wins. So anything could happen if they get the luck and the fourth quarter comebacks and the good fourth down conversions that they got in year one with Dan Quinn, then all of a sudden it might look like 2024 again. They're a wild card team to say the least.
2: Yeah, look, they could resemble that division of really the NFC South and what we've seen here in recent seasons. Cannibalization, right? A lot of mediocrity. No real dominant team because you have maybe some decent teams, and they may not overachieve, and they're not going to quite underachieve either. Look, I will say this. My gut feeling with the Washington Commanders is they will grossly underachieve this year. I think they're going to be lucky to win maybe 5 or 6 games. I think, you know, the defense is still very much a work in progress, but I think they're going to be a bottom 5 unit overall. Now, I love the draft pick of Sonny Styles out of the Ohio State. I thought they got great value where they selected him top 10. I didn't anticipate him slipping that far. So I thought Washington got a steal of a deal there. But yeah, it's all contingent on Jaden Daniels. And the fact that, you know, he is an outstanding scoring duelist that also works against him. Because when he gets the open field, given a slender frame, if he's not sliding, if he's not dodging hard contact, if he's not getting his ass out of bounds and he's absorbing some tough hits, it could be exit stage left and you could miss him potentially for several weeks, if not the entire season, to a gruesome injury. We don't, God forbid, hope that happens. But it's definitely within the range of outcomes based on his overall playing style. The other downside with this team, you look at the weapons on offense, and we're going to get to, you know, some of the running backs here, and I think there is a nice value with one of the running backs on this roster in fantasy football circles, but it's largely unimpressive, which Corey Kroski-Merritt, who started off hot and then really tailed off as the season wore on. Rashad White, the veteran from Tampa now with Washington, former collegiate wide receiver. He's been decent in a pinch. And they got Kavon Allen as well. So, I mean, they don't really have an extraordinary running back core, in my opinion. And then you look at the wide receivers. Okay, yeah, it's Scary Terry. Ooh, a guy that certainly makes bones and spine shiver with the competition. And, you know, he's a guy who may see 125, 130 targets out of necessity in this offense. But who is going to rise to the occasion and be a certifiable, consistent WR2? Is it going to be Antonio Williams? Is it going to be Diami Brown? Is it going to be a Van Jefferson? I don't think so. Again, I got Chigakonkwo, the former Tennessee Titan at tight end. He has always had a very fascinating skill set, in my estimation, though a little bit undersized for a tight end, but pretty good in the open field, can run sharp routes and clean routes consistently. But is he going to be a guy that can get you even 600 yards receiving? That may be a stab in the dark. I just think the cupboard is rather bare with the weapons outside of Terry McLaurin for Jaden Daniels, I should say. So as a result, I think this team is not really going to deliver on any kind of hype. And I don't think there's a whole lot of hype, to say the least. Like I said, 5-6 wins, it feels about right. And I think you are correct in your assessment that living in the basement is where they're going to dwell this year. I think that seems like a foregone conclusion.
1: 310-840-4910. Your predictions on the Commanders' season here in 2026. We're doing this as we've done most of the days so far here since OTA started, going in order of the NFL draft. So we hit the Raiders and then so forth and so on. So we're at pick number 7. That's why we're discussing the Commanders today. Yeah, again, I mean, on paper, they lost a lot of names that are like, ooh, wow, like those are big losses. I mean, Bobby Wagner, Hall of Famer. I mean, he just didn't have it last year. Marshawn Lattimore, yeah, what a bust of a trade. Yeah. Remember, they get him in 2024, yeah, and he barely could stay healthy, and then he was pretty terrible last year as well. Zach Ertz, who was good for them, but getting up there in age, they needed to get younger and they needed to shed salary cap. Like, they're a classic team, Brad, that overachieved and was way ahead of schedule, seemingly, in year one with their new franchise quarterback in 2024 when they draft Jaden Daniels and they go to the NFC title game. So now that they got hit with a dose of reality last year, like, how close are they, closer to the 2024 team, or are they closer to last year? You tend to think that they're closer to last year. I kind of think last that they're year. Right in the yeah. yeah. I kind of think that they're right in the middle because, and here's again, and I was somebody that was saying, we got to pump the brakes with the Jaden Daniels next Super Bowl champion quarterback here going into last year because of the skinny he is and how dangerous he was running out in open field and the lack of sliding. And ironically enough, he got hurt 3 times last year, Only the last one was actually him trying to run. And it wasn't even like he took, it was his elbow. It wasn't even his legs. When he went to stretch out the ball and then it got caught up and twisted around and then he needed surgery on the elbow. So I feel like Jaden Daniels is pretty damn good. I think he's borderline top 10 quarterback. So yes, everything you said about the weapons. I mean, Luke McCaffrey is a guy that's their second wide receiver right now. He's got 370 career receiving yards in 26 games. That's like 14 yards a game. Antonio Williams, third round draft pick out of Clemson. How does he do? He's a guy that another guy that had a great season 2 years ago. Last year couldn't stay healthy with a hamstring injury. Terry McLaurin, I mean, he went through that whole contract dispute a year ago, and then he was just flat out terrible and hurt last season, where he missed basically the first half of the year. Second half of the year, put up decent numbers. The season was already lost. And the running back, Bill Kroski Merritt, who we all raved about, at least I did, as a guy that was going to have a dominant season at running back, and he got every opportunity, and he just wasn't very good. The weapons around Jaden Daniels aren't that good. I still think he can lift a lot of them up. If he's on the field and he's healthy, this team could be fighting for a playoff spot in December. I do ultimately think they will fall short, though. And then I think at the end of the season, we're going to be asking ourselves, is Dan Quinn coming back for a year four as the Commanders head coach? So let's, without further ado, let's get to our 3-point stance here, Brad. Best fantasy value, player prop pick, and over or under team wins. When you look at this Commanders team, who on this offense do you think brings you the best fantasy football value?
2: Yeah, look, I'm going to zig while everybody else is zagging for Bill Kroski Merritt. I'm going to go with his tag team partner in that backfield. Give him Rashad White, slightly cheaper right now, RB40. Kroski Merritt going to RB39 in early best ball drafts. It's 134.11 overall for White. I mean, both highly affordable guys. I just don't trust Kroski Merritt in his overall skill set, a guy that's going to get supplanted in pass down situations, which is a strength of Rashad White, as we've seen prior with his stint with the Tampa Bay Buccaneers. A guy last season with the Buccaneers, only a 36.2% opportunity share. I think this is going to be a full-blown 50-50 split with him and JCM. White, respectable, number 28 in yards created per touch. I had the second best catch rate among all qualifying NFL running backs at 88.9%, a decent 2.95 yank per attempt. None to scoff at there. None to scoff at with his missed tackle rate at 18.9%. Doesn't have a whole lot of pizzazz when you watch him, but can't catch, you know, 3 to 5 balls in a game. I think this team's going to be playing from behind early and often. So that's why you're probably going to see him on the field a ton in the second half. And again, you're getting for nothing in the beer fuzzy rounds of your fantasy draft. And to put a cherry on top of the sundae here, Pat, the strength of schedule for fantasy running backs is seventh easiest with the Washington Commanders. So give me Rashad White. And I got a feeling you're going to disagree and you're going to go with the zigger over the zagger, aren't you?
1: Yeah, look, I fool me once, shame on you. Fool me twice, shame on me. I feel like we could be heading down Kyle Pitts territory here with Bill Kroski Merritt, but I'm not giving up on my guy. I still think he brings a ton of value here. You know, he played every game last year. So there's something to be said about that. Durability. And I know that at least in OTAs, they have undisclosed, might have been dealing with an injury. He was dressed for practice last Wednesday, a week ago, but was not participating in team drills. So I don't know what that's about. Again, it's early. That was at the end of May. Now we're in early June. I want to see what his status looks like in mandatory minicamp. But again, the guy was healthy all season long last year. And he ran for 805 yards and 8 touchdowns in a terrible season where Terry McLaurin was hurt for half the year. Deebo Samuel was washed up. Jaden Daniels was hurt for 75% of the season. And so they had nobody to really make you fearful of. And so teams are stacking the box and stopping the run. And they're like, all right, you know, who's going to hurt us here on this Commanders team, especially in the games that Jaden Daniels was hurt in? Like, Marcus Mariota is really going to hurt us here. So teams were selling out on the run. And you mentioned a bit of an easier strength of schedule fantasy wise for the Commanders this year, and teams that are probably going to give up some decent amount of points to running backs. And if Jaden Daniels is healthy, this all depends on, and we could throw everything out the whole window with the Commanders season. If Jaden Daniels does get hurt, again and misses, you know, more than 5-6 games. But I think that makes the run game, it makes the pass game more respectable. You have to worry about Jaden Daniels' legs. And then in turn, that gives Bill Kroski Merritt some chance to run. Yes, he's not a great pass catcher. He only had 9 catches on the entire season last year. But again, he goes into the season as the starting running back, and he's RB39. There's only 32 teams in the league. So yeah. Like you're basically saying there's 7 teams, if not more, that they're backup running backs you should take in front of the starting running back for the Commanders. I'm sorry. I think this is a buy low spot here for Bill Kroski Merritt. There is some value on him, and there might be value on Rashad Wright as well.
3: True.
1: You might get value on both of them considering where, you know, their ADP is, but I'm going with Bill Kroski Merritt because I think you need a traditional first and second down running back. And if Jaden Daniels is healthy, that's going to make this run game better. I'm going Bill Kroski Merritt. All right, Brad, season long player prop pick. Who do you like here for the Commies?
2: I do like Jaden Daniels. I'm going to take the over on 4.5 rushing touchdowns. It seems like a low number, and I get it plus money right now at BetMGM at +110. Look, I do believe that Daniels is going to play at least the majority of the season. There is the risk of the nasty and gnarly injury, and maybe he succumbs at some point, but hopefully he can play 13, 14 games. That maybe is all that I need for him to get to 5 rushing touchdowns this season. He looked back to 2 years ago. He had 6 rushing TDs in that inaugural campaign. He only had 2 last year, but you know, you look at 2025 when he was on the field, he averaged 8.3 rush attempts per game, averaged right around 1 of those per contest inside the red zone. Very healthy, 4.79 yards per carry. And he has a relatively easy strength of schedule as well for a fantasy quarterback. But in this instance, we're talking about him as a rusher. And as we just laid out with JCM or Rashad White, they have the 7th easiest fantasy football strength of schedule for RB. So put it all together, correlate, synergize, and bring it all together. Jaden Daniels, I feel, will cross the chalk with his legs at least 5 times. He does that, +110. Count me in.
1: Yeah, I certainly don't dislike it. And as much as they might be telling him this year to run way less and to slide, I mean, it's going to be tough to tell a guy to not do that. If he's in the red zone, he's got an opportunity to get across the line. Remember, David Blau, the new offensive coordinator for the Commanders this year after Cliff Kingsbury departed. So we'll see what that offense does look like and some of their foundational pieces. By the way, Brad, I'm watching a tip-off on you know, ahead of the NBA Finals, and they've got Chuck and Ernie and all those guys atop the arena. They've got the Spurs Fiesta City shirts all laid out in the arena.
2: Oh, that's good news for you. Because the Spurs have really underachieved, by the way, when they've been breaking out the Fiesta colors in the stands. I don't know the official record you know, off the top of my head, but from what I've seen them break out those you know, festive colors in that scheme, they've greatly underwhelmed. So, man, maybe I should just load up on the Knicks tonight.
1: Mm. All right, back to our player prop pick for the season for the Commanders. I like Chig Okonkwo. Again, Zach Ertz departs. I don't trust any of the other receivers on this team. I'm sorry. I don't trust Terry McLaurin to put up another 1,000-yard year. I mean, if he stays healthy, I don't see how he doesn't, but that's not something I would want to pick for the whole year. I don't trust Luke McCaffrey. I don't trust the rookie Antonio. I don't trust any of those guys. I do trust Chig Okonkwo for sure. Last couple of years in Tennessee, he had every season, all of his 4 seasons in Tennessee where he had at least 450 yards. The guy's never missed a game in his life. Knock on wood. Hasn't missed a game in his entire career. I don't know about his life. In his NFL career, he has yet to miss a game. He played all 68 possible games with the Titans, and the fewest amount of receiving yards he had was his rookie year at 450. He's the number one tight end. You know, they still have John Bates and Ben Sinnott. I mean, come on. Like, those guys shouldn't be getting the ball in the end zone and in the red zone like Chig Okonkwo. So he's a proven tight end, good run blocker, good pass catcher. Especially yards after the catch. Guy ran a 4.52 40-yard dash, so he's got good speed. And we know that Zach Ertz was a big favorite target of Jaden Daniels the last couple of years. So I'll go Chig Okonkwo over 475.5 receiving yards. He's durable. So if an injury happens, it's bad luck. But fewest receiving yards in any season was his rookie at 450 for the number one tight end with a lack of pass catchers elsewhere. Yeah, I'll go Chig Okonkwo to go over his receiving yards. All right, Brad, finally, at our friends at BetMGM, the team total for wins for the Commanders this year, 7.5. Over wow. or under for Washington?
2: Well, I've already shown my hand here. Cue the minute work. I'm going to live in the land down under. And he said, oh, you come from a land down under. And a half is outrageously high, and the fact that it's juicing the over makes it even more palatable. Taking the under here at +110, I think it's a 5-6 win team only. Again, the strength of schedule overall, the fourth hardest according to Mike Clay at ESPN in the National Football League. I already mentioned the lack of weapons they have, the work in progress. Defense could be a sieve at times. And it could be a long year in the nation's capital. So give me the under on the Commanders, 7.5 wins at +110, please, and thank you.
1: By the way, the second verse of the chorus for Land Down Under, when he says buying bread from a man in Brussels, he was 6'4" and full of muscle, and he gave him a Vegemite sandwich. And he said, I come from a land down under where beer does flow and men chunder. What does chunder mean?
2: I'll let your mind wander.
1: Whoa, first of all, great rhyme. Second of all, yeah, chunder sounds like something I'm doing by myself when the girlfriend's not.
2: If the Knicks win, you damn right you're doing it by yourself.
1: Chunder is an informal slang term primarily used in Australia. It means to vomit. Oh, hopefully I'm not doing that.
2: Okay. Well, the antithesis then, if the Knicks lose, yeah, you'll be doing that and hopefully by
1: yourself. I'll be chundering. I'll be hitting the chunder. I'm going to go over on the Commanders. I don't like it. I hate season-long win totals, honestly, because injuries, unpredictable. The NFL, unpredictable. I feel like they fall just over this, though. I feel like they go 8-9, and that's me just giving some respect to Jaden Daniels. And I do like the defensive additions they made to this team. Their defense was god-awful last year. They had no pass rush. So they bring in Adafe Owe, who had, who had a big season last year. With the Super Bowl, with the LA Chargers after coming over from the trade in Baltimore. I love the draft pick of Sonny Styles. Leo Chanel, like, they don't have a starting spot for Leo Chanel right now. So their linebacking core is stacked. They bring in Kalavon Chaisson from New England. So I feel like they're going to be able to get after the quarterback. They could have one of the most dangerous pass rushes in football. And because of that, and because of Jaden Daniels, I feel like they could find a way to get themselves to 8 wins. I'd be surprised, though, if this team is a playoff team, because I just think they have a complete lack of offensive weapons that is going to catch up with them at one point or another this season. All righty. Take a short break. We got some callers as well, but we got to get to the list. So maybe we'll hit the calls and make it a quick segment, and then we'll get to the list afterwards. If you want to join the show, 310-8-

0: 40-40-9-10. Just over an hour away from tip-off. He's Brad Evans. I'm Pat Boyle. Don't go anywhere. We're coming right back. 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
24: All right, welcome on back. BetMGM Tonight, Westwood One Sports. He's Brad Evans. I'm Pat Boyle. The phone number to join the show is 310-840-4910. That's 310-840-4910. We'll get to your calls here in 2 minutes, but Brad, we have a text on the topic we were talking about last segment. Jaden Daniels and the Commanders, how do you think they will fare this year? And we've got no name attached to this, which I wish they did, because this is a bold take, and I don't hate it. 240 number, which, let's see, what is 240 area code? That is west and central parts of Maryland. So this might even be a Commanders fan, or it's a Ravens fan. But they said, Washington will start the season 1-7, and Dan Quinn will be fired. Daniels is RG3 2.0 one-hit wonder. Yikes. I mean, that is a scathing take.
1: But completely believable. Here is the opening schedule for Washington. At Philadelphia, at Dallas, potential losses right there. Maybe going to call it home against Seattle. In three, go across the pond in London and face Indianapolis Colts. Then they're back home with no bye against the Giants at home. Then at San Francisco, then the actual bye. And it's still going to get better after the bye. They get Philadelphia after that at home. LAR, that's the LA Rams at home. At the Giants, Cincinnati after that. I mean, that is a brutal schedule. It's conceivable there's like 1-2 wins at most embedded in there. And honestly, going 1-7 to start the season, that is entirely within the range of outcomes. And I'm going to just give you a BS kind of random out of my keister percentage chance it happens. I'll say 43%, Pat. 1-7 start for the Washington Commanders.
24: Well, I mean, well, if Jaden Daniels gets hurt, then yeah, then that's on the table for sure. Because Marcus Mariota flat out stinks. And after that, you got Ethan Kaliak-Manis from Rutgers, who barely even threw a pass. And they do have the man with the most lethal hair, and maybe on the entire planet, though, Sam Hartman, my guy from Notre Dame. But yeah, look, I mean, if Jaden Daniels goes down, all basically cancel the season. Cancel the season for the Commanders if that happens.
1: Tough.
24: All right, let's get to your phone calls here at 310-840-4910. Johnny is in Atlanta. Oh, I wonder how this is going to go. Johnny's next up on BetMGM Tonight. He's online, too. Johnny, what's going on?
25: What's going on, Pat? Man, I'm just calling in here to just give you your last little sign for the game.
1: Johnny!
25: Pat, you hear me? You hear me?
24: We got you now.
1: Yeah, we got you.
25: Okay, I'll just call in and get your last little excitement for the season, for the stars, man. And wish you luck, but, man, I got to give out two shout-outs real quick. Hey, I want to give a shout-out to Noon High School, Noon, Georgia, Stephen Castle, bring it home tonight. Over at Peachtree Ridge, Gwinnett County, Georgia, Devin Vassell, bring it home. I'm tired of Andy's New York Knicks fan. Let's end this rain right now. That's my take.
24: Okay.
1: Passionate.
24: All right, Johnny. We appreciate the call. I got no problem him shouting out Stephon Castle, who, yes, is from Covington, Georgia. And Devin Vassell, I didn't hear the town, so I'm looking it up. Devin Vassell from Suwanee, Georgia. So, yep, Johnny's from the ATL. Even though he's a Pacers fan, I believe. And I think he secretly loves my New York Knicks. So he's going to try to hate. He's got to hate on him, and he's got to doubt him every chance he gets. But, Johnny, we appreciate the call. Brad, I can't wait to hear what Johnny's going to have to say when he's going to have to come on the show and apologize after the Knicks win this series.
2: Well, yeah, we're going to find out. I mean, it's possible San Antonio takes it tonight. Again, I feel it's going to be nip and tuck, man. I feel it in my bones right now. I'm going to give you my official prediction a little bit later on the show. But, man, people are just hyped for this series. They should be. This could shatter viewer ratings that we've seen here the last several years. I think everybody's on pins and needles in anticipation. It should be compelling TV, to say the least, from beginning to end.
24: All right, finally, let's get the other side of the coin, shall we? Let's get some Knicks representation in here. Let's go to Ross, who's in New Jersey, 310-840-4910 to join the show. Ross on line one. Ross, what's up, brother? How you feeling?
3: Fellas, how we doing? How we doing? Hey, Pat, I woke up this morning. I checked the calendar, saw it was the month of June, and saw there was a Knicks game scheduled today. I still couldn't believe it, man. I thought I was in some sort of deep sleep trying to wake myself out of like a dream. And, you know, this is all too real, man. And listen, that last time I talked to you guys, I went through, you know, even Brad, you've seen it firsthand too with your Cubbies. How many years, you know, the 100 plus of the Billy Goat and whatnot, yeah, and the Bartman. We've pretty much been the NBA equivalent, Pat. And now to finally see this come into fruition, now that it's finally getting real, now that you're seeing the courts and whatnot and all this hype, all this talk's got finally getting real, you know, to kind of piggyback off Johnny's last call. You know, a couple of years ago, shout out to the 201. I went to high school with Dylan Harper. Shout out Don Bosco Prep. But I wouldn't give a damn if he grew up in my freaking living room. I don't care who he's from, where he's from, man. Shout out to the New York Knicks. Shout out to Manhattan, Pat. Four wins away, baby, from a. Oh my God! If this team could pull this off, and just one last thing, guys. You know, it's embarrassing enough, this city. We got multiple teams in every sport, and just the overall draft, you got to go back to 2011, Pat, with your New York Football Giants. And if you asked somebody 10 years ago to the day who would be the team to break that drought, and if somebody told you our New York Knicks, we probably would have laughed in their face. So shout out to Jalen Brunson. Shout out to Tom Thibodeau. Thank him for all he did. Julius Randle as well. None of this is possible without him. We can't forget those two, as we know they kind of rode off into the sunset and have built the foundation of this team we're going to see take the court tonight. But for this team, they're four wins away, Pat, from not only having their legacies defined forever across the league, across all the sports, but most importantly, and you can't even the heroes right here in New York City, man. I'm so freaking pumped. Let's go Knicks, baby.
24: Let's go, Ross. Nice. Let's go. Nice. That got me fired up, baby. A shout out to Julius Randle and Tibbs. I love it. I love it. I wouldn't give a damn if Dylan Harper grew up in my living room. Oh, that was a great line from Ross.
2: That is.
4: You
2: it's solid. Really. And I appreciate the homage to the prior head coach and, of course, Julius Randle as well. So, yeah, that was a mighty fine call. This is how passionate and how pumped people are on both sides of the ledger. This is going to be must-see TV. I can't wait either.
24: Oh, yeah. I mean, again, you know, also shout out like Andrea Bargnani, Emmanuel Mudiay, Clay Anthony Early. And we had a brief spell with Joakim Noah, Ron Baker,
2: yeah,
24: Raymond Felton. Yeah. Like, shout out those guys. That was when the Knicks made the playoffs, you know, like, or when the Knicks made the conference finals last year, those names started to resurface. Some of the worst basketball I've ever watched in my life. Lua Munson. I mean, oh my God. Mari Stoudemire and Melo. That was the last great Knicks team before this last, you know, 4 or 5 years here. So it's just surreal. And we're less than an hour away. All right, we'll take a short break. 310-840-4910. Any last hump up shout outs? Predictions you have on Knicks and Spurs, get them in, 310-840-4910. It's a special Wednesday night when we return as well, because we're going to play the list. We'll tell you why, and we'll play it. He's Brad Evans, I'm Pat Boyle. 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
24: Welcome back, BetMGM Tonight, Westwood One Sports. He's Brett Evans, I'm Pat Boyle. We'll get back to your phone calls here in just a bit, so hang tight. Any NBA Finals predictions you have, Game 1 tip-off about 45 minutes away. 310-840-4910. But first, we normally play it on a Friday night. But since our VP, Michael Montgomery, a.k.a. Monty, the great Monty, he's going to be off Thursday and Friday this week, we figured tonight would be a great night, and it's going to help me calm some nerves, going to help me get to 8:30 p.m. Eastern without freaking out. It is time for the list.
13: I'm going to have to go tell the world exactly what's on the list.
14: Are you ready?
15: I'm ready. I love trivia.
13: Hey! The champ is telling you to do something. You know what? You just made the list.
24: All righty. A little trivia here. Monty comes up with the list, and then me, Brad, and Combs normally have to see if we could fill out that list to its completion. So, Monty, I'm guessing it's going to be something NBA Finals related, but what is the list for tonight, brother?
16: What would make you think that?
24: I don't know.
16: We are definitely going NBA Finals. You are correct on that assumption. We are going to do something that I think will be fun. It is the most total points scored in NBA Finals history. The top 20 players. So not points per game, just total points scored in NBA Finals games. Top 20 all time.
24: I like it. I like it. This is a good one. Alrighty. Let's. I feel like our normal order is Brad, then Combs, then me. So I'm cool if you guys are cool with that order.
17: I mean, I'd like to go first because I only know one name, but sure.
2: No. I need all the help I can get.
17: Oh, God. Okay.
24: All right, Brad, go ahead. Kick us off.
2: Well, it's only appropriate. Over my right shoulder, for those of you who are watching on YouTube, I have a magazine cover with The Legend himself, number 23, Michael Jeffrey Jordan. Final answer.
16: You think he's on this list? That's crazy. That's nuts. No, yeah, he's on here. He is fourth all time.
17: God.
2: Okay.
17: Well, I mean.
2: All right.
17: LeBron's been to 110 of them. He hasn't won any of them except for like four. So I'll go with LeBron.
16: He is number two.
24: Take the guy's junk out of your mouth. Oh, I guess it would be the opposite.
17: Yeah.
24: Exactly. Stop riding.
16: Yeah.
17: What the hell?
24: Whatever. I guess he's only won like four of them.
17: Let me go argue with the dog again, okay?
24: I will. I will. That Air Corgi is dead to me. Okay, I'm gonna go with the most recent dynasty we saw in NBA history here. So give me Steph Curry of the Golden State Warriors.
16: You are correct. He is 12th all time in NBA Finals points scored with 928.
17: Just for reference, that's Steph Curry and not Steph Furry, correct?
2: Oh, Steph Curry is just so adorable. Mm. Steph Curry wishes he was. All right. Obviously, I got to go the 1980s, an era that I know and love. The LA Lakers really dominated it from my recollection. So how about Kareem Abdul-Jabbar?
16: He is third all time with over 1,300 points scored in the NBA Finals.
17: Kobe?
16: Kobe. Who's Kobe?
2: Kobayashi?
16: Kobe Bryant is 11th all time.
2: Oh, okay. Oh, that's a Kobe he's talking about. Okay.

0: Fantastic.
1: He said number one.
0: Game one, Pat. Just prepare mentally for game one. You need the extra time. You just got gifted the extra time.
1: Oh, Pat.
2: How is he not on the list, dude?
3: He is 23rd. That's how. 652 points scored in the NBA Finals is not top 20.
4: Pat, man, it's these yeah, games are not
2: ABA,
4: for you, buddy.
2: Like, was it?
0: Could you be.
3: I'd have to look deeper into it. I haven't looked at all possibilities.
2: No, there's no way. I refuse to believe this. I refuse to believe Wilt Chamberlain. I'm looking at his.
0: He said he's number 23 on the list. He's
2: it's garbage.
4: You can't question Monty's list. I'm sorry. It's Monty's list.
2: Wilt Chamberlain.
3: Take it up with Basketball Reference, man.
2: Wilt Chamberlain's teams made the playoffs basically every year from 1960 to 1973. He averaged over 30 points per game in the playoffs for like 7 years in a row.
4: But did they even play seven-game series back then?
0: How many finals did they make?
2: Well, I mean, I guess it is the finals, but, I mean, they won the title in 67. They won it in 72.
0: I guess! That's the entire point, Pat!
4: My God. Such a sore loser. Man, is he going to be angry tonight when the Spurs win.
0: Bitter Betsy.
4: All right.
0: My turn?
4: Yeah, it's you, Barrett.
0: I'm going to stick with my Lakers theme. Magic Johnson.
3: Mm. Yes, 10th all time.
0: Yeah, all right.
4: We got to go with people who have been to the finals a bunch. Shaq?
3: There's a guess right there. Yeah, 13th all time.
0: Yeah, that's a good guess. Okay. I know he made the finals in the early days of the NBA. He's the damn logo. Jerry West
3: is the guy who holds the record for most points in the NBA finals.
0: Okay. Oh.
3: Almost 1,700.
4: Tim Duncan.
3: You see, you're good, Brando. You're good. 19th on the list.
4: Jesus.
3: 708 points scored in the finals.
4: I'm just naming names of players I know at this point. So hopefully there's more of them.
0: I'm just thinking of legends. I'm going old school. With the Celtics, they made a lot of titles during his era. Bill Russell.
3: He is 6th on the list.
0: Okay.
4: Oh, God. Bob Cousy on there?
3: Bob Cousy is on the list.
0: Man, okay. I might get Brandon. So, Jordan's obvious.
4: Mm-hmm.
0: But what about the number two Bull? I mean, the Bulls were in the finals so many flipping times. Mm-hmm. Scottie Pippen make
4: That's
0: the
4: a
0: list?
4: Good guess. God damn it.
3: That's a good guess, and I like your reasoning. However, he is not on the list.
4: Oh my God. I have to name one to win.
3: Name one to win. If not, we'll keep going. Scottie Pippen is 22nd. Just
0: man, that's brutal.
3: On the threshold.
0: Brutal.
4: Steph's on there. What about Klay? Klay Thompson?
3: Klay Thompson is not on the list. He is 25th. You guys are close. You got 1 minute, so... Let's see. I think it's sudden. Well, I guess Brandon should get another chance, but if Brad gets it, so we got 1 minute, Brad.
0: All right. I'm just going to name an old player that I know and pray that he's on the list. Let's go with, we'll go really old. Elgin Baylor.
3: He is on the list, fifth all time. Oh! Brandon.

0: to keep it alive.
1: Jesus. I'm looking at these players to try to find their teammates. Dwayne Wade.
0: He is 20th.
2: Oh, no way.
0: We got like 30 seconds, man.
2: Oh, man. God, I'm running out of names.
1: I'm out, so.
2: Larry Bird.
0: Call it. Larry Bird is on the list.
1: Oh, my God. Unfreaking believable. Let's go
2: Holds
1: with
2: out of rear.
1: Let's go with I don't know. I'm out. I lose. Pat, take us a break.
3: All right. Well, we'll take a break. We'll come back. We'll preview game one to see if Combs has any other guesses when we return here.
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0: GM tonight here on Westwood One Sports. He's Brett Evans. I'm Pat Boyle. 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Hour number three kicks off right now. We are 30 minutes away from tip-off in game one of the NBA Finals between the Knicks and the Spurs. Watch party. You're going to watch along with us, listen along with us. We'll keep you posted throughout the game. 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We're going to get back to your phone calls here in just a bit, 310-840-4910. Any last-minute predictions on the NBA Finals? Who wins it? How many games? Finals MVP? Any prediction last-minute you want to give us? Again, 310-840-4910. You could call or you can text. And then we'll dive deep into game one. Brad and I have already given our predictions. Brad says Spurs in seven. I say Knicks in six. We'll go into game one, though, again, which is just over 30 minutes away, and we'll get you ready for game one tonight. But, Brad, right before we broke, we were finishing up the list, and you threw out what player again did you give out? Elgin Baylor? Was that the one, or did we then go to the tiebreaker here? You threw out a name right before commercial break, and then Combs said, I'm out. So I think you freaking win the list, if I'm not mistaken.
1: Yeah, well, Larry Bird, who seemed rather obvious. And I was like, am I overthinking this? Like, how do we forget about one of the greatest shooters of all time in NBA history and the fact that the Celtics made a ton of finals in the 1980s? So it seemed like a layup, but I was rather unsure. But Larry Bird, the clincher from way downtown. Swish.
0: Yep, and Combs said, I'm out. And so how about that? That was a stunner. I get knocked out in like the third guess because I said Wilt Chamberlain. Lo and behold, not in the top 20 all time in points scored in the NBA Finals. He was like 25th or 23rd or whatever it was. And Combs, we ran out of time, but he also ran out of guesses. And so, Brad, you win. That's a... Look, you said it when the show started. I don't care if I never win the list again. If I never win Guess Who, which we're going to do Guess Who, by the way, coming up in 20 minutes. I don't care if I don't get a single freaking point in Guess Who. As long as the Knicks win this finals, I'm okay if I never win another game on this damn show ever again.
1: There it is. And that's the right mentality.